0: to the information they need to repair cars. And police were called to a home in Brisbane's inner south recently to reports of an intruder. They cautiously entered the home expecting to find a person, but found a magpie in an upstairs room. There had been quite a ruckus before police arrived. The residents' dogs were chasing the so-called suspect. In sport, the Penrith Panthers' Brian To'o scored a hat-trick during the 8-point win over the Melbourne Storm overnight. Melbourne put up a good fight but were unable to take control. The Canberra Raiders will line up against the Brisbane Broncos tonight. The Dolphins will go head-to-head with the Eels. In AFL, the Melbourne Demons have lost an appeal against the 3-game ban handed to Jacob Van Rooyen. They took the matter to the AFL Appeals Board, which dismissed the case. The second test against Bangladesh will get underway tomorrow. All-rounder Cam Green scored a maiden test century in Darwin. He credits playing in the Sheffield Shield as behind his good form.
1: I just try to write down a few notes from what worked in that Shield game. I think over the last few years, I think I've just tinkered a bit, try to find something, try to force it a little bit.
0: World number one Belarusian Arina Sabalenka has been knocked out of the Cincinnati Open. In finance, the All Ords has opened at $9,299, $1 Australian buying 71.16 US cents. 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Cloudy with showers and north to northwesterly winds. We're heading for top temperatures of 23 in the city and the west. Looking ahead at sunny day tomorrow, few showers round Sunday and Monday. Right now it's 18 degrees in the city and Bankstown, 15 at Penrith and 16 at Richmond. That's the latest news. 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
3: Good to have you with us on this Friday morning. It's a beautiful day in Sydney. Beautiful day in Sydney. I hope it is where you are as well. I started the program talking to you about this incredible, terrible attack in Brisbane, where a woman yesterday was simply going for her morning walk at 6:30 and she was allegedly raped. And it apparently was not a singular rape because the man involved from Ipswich has been charged with multiple cases. But here is a pointer to what women may have to do, which doesn't make sense at all. But it's what's happened in Melbourne. A 13-year-old boy has been arrested over an alleged attempted sexual assault against two women who were walking their dogs near Gardiners Creek in Melbourne. 13. Police allege the boy approached the women and attempted to sexually assault them, but the women were a little bit smarter. They got their dogs onto the 13-year-old, and the dogs chased him away, which allowed the women to escape. And thankfully the boy, 13, I just don't get that, has since been taken to a police station, interviewed before being released pending further inquiries. Just appalling that women would have to take dogs with them on walks for fear of being raped. Like, what kind of world are we living in?

0: Well, here is the energy story of the day. Another tax grab by the government on renewables. Listen to this. Foreign investors are going to keep a major tax break on renewable energy projects, while Australian mum and dad investors, as you know, face higher taxes on their investments. A deal between Labor, the Greens and the crossbench will extend the 50% capital gains tax discount, but only for eligible foreign-owned renewable energy projects from 2030 to 2040. So the rest of the nation on any investment will not get that kind of discount. But if you're a foreigner and if you've got green subsidies in your eyes and you love renewables and you think this is the way forward to save the planet, you're going to get the full 50% capital gains discount. They must be kidding. The government says the move is needed to keep overseas investment flowing into Australia's renewable energy sector because, as you know, the renewable energy sector is on its knees because they can't get investors. So the only way to get investors and to keep their net zero dreams alive is to retain the full discount on the capital gains tax, but not for you. No, you're Australian. No. So from July next year, Australian investors will lose access to the same investment benefits, but not if you're a foreigner trying to build a renewable farm. Nationals leader Matt Canavan has accused Labor of giving a tax cut to foreigners while increasing taxes on Australians. The government says the renewable concession is targeted and time-limited, 10 years, and will support investment in Australia's energy transition. The deal is expected to pass the Senate when Parliament returns in September. Can you believe this stuff? They are obsessed with this evangelism. They won't make any difference to the temperature of the planet. But no, we've got to spend trillions heading down that virtue signalling path. Now, power at 7:15 this morning, smack bang in the middle of breakfast time, and power demand is very high at 7:15. Batteries were supplying us with 5% of power. Gas was giving us 4. Hydro giving us 9, all piddling single figures, including solar, 5. Wind crept up to 17%, but we were getting 60% of our power from our coal-fired power stations. Back to the government, and you know what all the talk about superannuation is at the moment. They are considering meddling with your super, looking at new rules governing how our retirement savings are managed, while millions of workers have little say over what happens to their own money. The fact that you change the goalposts on people with superannuation accounts is the worst. Because you get into an investment or a commitment with super, not expecting the goalposts to change, so you make decisions based on the current system. Whenever they change the goalposts, people have every reason to be angry. Compulsory super was introduced to help Australians build wealth for retirement, but workers are now required to put 12% of their wages into super, where that money is largely locked away until retirement. But when they change the goalposts, you're right behind the eight ball. You should be able to make decisions progressively based on changes in rules. But anyway, former Senator of Queensland and the founder and leader of the People's First Party, Jared Rennick, wants to scrap compulsory super altogether, arguing that Australians should have the freedom to decide how best to use and invest their own money. This is a great discussion to have, especially in this week when we've hit the $1 trillion mark in terms of our debt. Jared Rennick, a pleasure to have you on the program.
1: Thanks for having me on today, Chris.
0: No problem. I can't tell you how many people send me emails saying, get Jared Rennick on again, get Jared Rennick on again. So you may not be at the front line of politics at the moment, but they don't forget you, mate.
1: Yeah, thanks, Chris. I appreciate that. Yeah. So, well, we're still fighting the fight and calling out the Labor government and all their poor policy decisions every day.
0: Well, can I just raise one issue, which is the $1 trillion debt level we reached at 10:30 yesterday morning. It's just hideous. It's historic. And it puts the next generation and the generation after that and the generation after that so far behind the eight ball, doesn't it?
1: Yeah, it does. And it's a result of the decisions made in the 1980s when Paul Keating lifted capital control and allowed foreign banks to start lending money to Australians. And what we saw is the total amount of foreign debt in 1985 was around $8 billion. By 2008, it was almost $800 billion. And that money was lent against housing. And what that did was tie up to future generations in so much debt that they can't get ahead. Now, add to that the fact that superannuation takes away 12% of people's wages. But more importantly, for low to medium income earners, it takes away most of their disposable income. So if you're on $80,000, you'll pay about $16,000 tax, but you leave you $64,000 net. You'll need about $50,000 to live on. So you're left with $14,000 to save. Now, 12% of $80,000 is $9,600. That's how much money is put in a superannuation. So as a result of that, you're actually your disposable income after your compulsory superannuation contribution drops to about
0: $4,000.
1: So that's... Yeah, so that's going to slow down the time or increase the time it takes to save for a house by a factor of three. Now, when the median house price in this country is close to $1 million and they're rising by 5% a year, your opportunity cost of not getting into the housing market every year is on average around $50,000. And this is what's happened over the last few decades, is that people have been, younger people especially, have been locked out of the housing market through poor policy decisions by prior, in particular, Labor governments.

0: or with the money we were being paid for work.
1: Yeah, absolutely. And our policy is to still allow superannuation. Like, you can still have voluntary superannuation, and we will allow the first $25,000 you earn in superannuation to be tax-free. You can put in as much money as you like into superannuation and take out as much as you like. There's none of this concessional, non-concessional stuff. Yeah. But the reason why that matters is if you're young and you're earning $80,000, but you might save, you know, make $10,000 in capital gains or an interest on a term deposit, if you do that through your superannuation account, all of that is tax-free rather than being taxed at 30 cents in the dollar. Now, you might be able to save up, you know, over the first 5 to 10 years of your life, $100,000, $150,000. You can park all that in your superannuation account, get it all tax-free, and up to $25,000, and then you can pull that out and use that to buy a house with that, so that we're not restricting people from accessing their super to buy a house as well. And that's really important. And the other thing we have to touch on, and there's this myth going around that if people can access their super, we'll drive up house prices. That's a fair argument, but the easiest way to offset that is to increase the minimum deposit required for a house. Now, as you know, Albanese has recklessly backed 5% deposits.
0: Yeah.
1: That's too low.
0: Yeah, yeah. So what five minutes before then reducing the advantage of capital gains tax and or the discount and also negative gearing. Like, how dare he lure these people into the trap?
1: Exactly. And the 5%, regardless of any tax changes, was always too low, because a $50,000 deposit can allow you to buy a house up to $1 million.
0: Yeah.
1: Like, and this was another thing that Keating got rid of in the 1980s.
0: Yeah.
1: Was they relaxed capital lending standards so that minimum deposits were dropped. And that, of course, created the false economy of allowing people to borrow more than they could afford. And so they got sucked into it that way. And, of course, the money they accessed was foreign debt to make it worse. So what we want to do, 5% deposit with $50,000 will, you know, allow you to buy a house for $1 million. What we will gradually increase it to 10%, so the most you could buy is a house for $500,000. So what we'll do is, and we don't make any apologies for this, we do want to level out house prices, but what we don't want to do is see them fall. And the other, but the way we will fix this is by increasing real disposable income, by A, allowing people to access their superannuation for a house, and secondly, cut income tax up to $45,000, so you'll actually get pay $4,000 less in income tax.
0: Yep.
1: So that your real wage will increase. And that's what we want to do, is increase real wages relative to house prices rather than bring house prices down.
0: Yeah. You know, in many ways, the way super works now, we're actually being double taxed on the money we earn, aren't we?
1: Well, you're being double taxed, but not only that, this money is being used against us. I mean, what people may not realise is that if you've got an industry or retail fund, you don't actually get to elect the board of that fund. So these people have now got access, excluding self-managed super funds, to over $3 trillion in capital. And if you control $3 trillion in capital, you control basically the economy.
0: Yeah.
1: So when we see, you know, Jim Chalmers is now talking about using superannuation to buy, you know, invest in renewables. Australian Super just came out recently and said they were going to invest $500 million in India. $500 million in India. Overall, there's estimated to be about $1 trillion invested offshore. This money, when Bob Hawke set up superannuation, was supposed to be used for investing in infrastructure here in Australia. We are desperately crying out for more infrastructure here in Australia, and we should be able to actually, you know, if that super was going to be invested in anything, it should be constructing new infrastructure, not buying the infrastructure that was privatised by state governments in the 1990s, which has just only yet again empowered, you know, the industry funds and the, you know, which is controlled by the unions. To actually, I mean, I've always said superannuation is communism, because it's effectively now allowed, you know, these unelected board members who are often appointed by, you know, they're often, you know, ex-Labor politicians like Wayne Swan, Greg Combay, et cetera, et cetera. They now control our infrastructure as well. They're literally controlling the means of production.
0: Yeah.
1: And you don't even get to vote for these board members as a member of your super fund.
0: Yeah, very true. You know, when you consider that we've had compulsory super in for about 30 years, but we still have millions of Australians relying on the age pension, that tells me the system simply has not achieved what it was designed to achieve.
1: Yeah, that's exactly right, Chris. If your listeners Google ASFA superannuation statistics, ASFA stands for Australian Superannuation Financial Association, you will see the median balance for women aged 60 to 64 is $163,000. Now, to get off a full pension, even onto a part pension, you need $320,000 in assets.

0: and to get off the full pension, you need about $800,000 in assets. So half the women who are about to retire in the next 5 years are only halfway to getting off a full pension onto a part pension, yeah, and about a fifth of the way of getting off the full pension completely. Now, for men, it's slightly higher. It's $220,000, but they are still a long way short. So the median is basically the halfway mark. So of, say, for example, 14 million workers in Australia, it's the 7th millionth person. So that means half the people in that age group are nowhere near getting off the pension. And when we started superannuation in 1992, about 50% of retirees were on a full pension. So the dial has not shifted in 34 years. Super's not quite fully matured yet, but even after 34 years now, we've got a pretty good indication it's not going to shift the dial much at all. It might shift it by 1% or 2%. But you've got to weigh that up against $40 billion in fees, management fees, just to do all this paper shuffling. And as I say to people, we do not need any more financial engineers in this country pushing pens and shuffling papers. We need real engineers getting out there building real infrastructure that's going to increase the supply of baseload energy, increase, you know, the supply of dams and water. Build better roads, faster roads, so we can lower the cost of doing business. And these essential services will then again provide recurring income for state governments to pay for the recurring costs of schools and hospitals. Because when we privatised this infrastructure, especially state governments in the 1990s, they lost this recurring income that funded these essential services.
1: Yeah, they did. It's always good to get your analysis. I'm so glad you're on today to talk about superannuation. Thank you so much for your time, Jared.
0: Thanks very much, Chris, and good day to your listeners.
1: Good on you. Former Senator of Queensland, founder and leader of the People's First Party, Jared Rennick. He's got a mind like a steel trap, hasn't he? Always good to get his feel on this sort of stuff. And he's right about having an option. It'd be great if we had a democratically run superannuation system where we had options. We could decide and have a choice. But no, this is the new Australia.
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3: Wylie Park, a truck crash. Wylie Avenue, northbound, taking out lane one just past King George's Road. Now traffic is delayed going through there. Mascot, they've cleared a crash on General Holmes Drive, northbound approaching Foreshore Road. 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I'm Ian Wallace with the latest traffic on 2SM 1269.
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1: We're the boys from the bush and we're back in town.
2: Okay, I'll take some calls now, but in about 6 minutes' time, the Swans are holding a press conference. I'll stay with that press conference just for a few minutes to see what the theme of that conference is, or whether there's any particular announcement related to the scandal that the club faces, but we'll stick with it just a short time. So that's about 5.5 minutes from now. In the meantime, Peter in Tweed Heads wants to talk about small businesses. Go ahead, Pete.
3: Morning, Chris.
2: G'day.
3: I read a thing the other day, or just 2 days ago, data from the Credit Watch. A lot of people don't realise, but since July last year, there was 4,000 businesses, like restaurants, cafes, takeaway, whatever, small business, family business, have closed down. Before that, in 2025, there was 3,600.
2: Yeah.
3: So we got garbage mouth Chalmers, got the audacity to turn around and say, we only got $1 trillion compared to America and to Japan. Like, are you for real?
2: Yeah.
3: And they wonder why young families or young couples don't have children, because they can't buy a house, they can't build a business. And that's just the start of it. And this Credit Watch reckons there's worse to come. So we're not looking good. And that's just absolutely appalling that this guy, he couldn't run a brothel fistful of 20, excuse the French. Like, it's just, however he got a job as a treasurer is beyond belief.
2: Well, one, that is so true. And secondly, about small businesses, so many people would hesitate to establish a small business today because of the carnage we are witnessing in the last 5 years.
3: Well, that's correct. You know, I've had a couple of friends that I've known that wanted to start a business. They had to put a bit of money aside, and they just said, well, we don't think we'll go ahead. We just can't make this work. And all the red tape and all the government mishmash and everything like that, you've got to pay this, you've got to pay that, and
2: yeah,
3: stamp duty and all this sort of stuff. Because at the end of the day, they should just get rid of stamp duty, I reckon.
2: But yeah, we don't even get a stamp, as I always say, Peter. Thank you very much for your call. Yeah, just on small businesses, the carnage has been astonishing. But what do we expect when your average politician nowadays has never done small business themselves? They don't know what it's like to have skin in the game and have their house on the line. They're paid by taxpayer dollars. They're public servants. They don't understand what it's like to run a small business. And so no wonder the vast majority of them make it so hard for small business to survive. Anthony's in Bathurst. G'day, Anthony.
4: Good morning, Chris. Great program, mate.
2: Thank you.
4: I want to talk about superannuation.
2: Mm-hmm.
4: I'm conservative at heart, but I don't agree with people being allowed to get out their super before retirement age. Because why I say that is because, I'm at the very tail end of the baby boomers. There's a lot of us, and a lot of them are going to be retiring over the next few years. So give it another 10 years, there's going to be a hell of a lot more people needing some sort of support in their later life, and the government's just not going to be able to afford bloody pay the pension.
2: Yeah, I'm hearing you, but they make it so hard to live comfortably, and they don't know how to control a runaway inflation ball. So we're all looking to try and find savings from somewhere to manage our lives.
4: Yeah, true, but if you allow people to access the super, do whatever, I don't know, but that'll flood the market even more, then that'll push inflation up, won't it?
2: Yeah, that's true. That's true. You make a good point. I wonder, though, whether people, if they could get access to a small amount of their super, would actually start spending like nutcases, or would they just pay the bills that they can't pay?
4: Well, they did in COVID.
2: Yeah. Good on you, Anthony. Thank you very much for your contribution on superannuation. Back on the gender debate, Chris from Ryde has phoned through. Chris, good morning.
5: Oh, good. Chris, how are you going?
2: Good, thank you.
5: I know the people that go into this in gender identity and all this, but what really irritates me are these companies and government, of course, but mainly these companies that placate this.
2: Yeah.
5: That accept it and say, oh.
2: And they don't stand up against it.
5: they don't stand up against it. And they're the ones that really irritate me.
6: Yeah.
5: Because they're only doing it for their own gain, you know. Because, you know, it's like follow the mob, isn't it?
6: Yeah.
5: Yeah.
2: Just follow the virtue signalling mob.
5: The virtue signalling mob that, you know, placate these things. And it's similar to, you know, but to allow a government to allow in prisons a bloke to change his gender so he can get into a women's prison is obscene and absurd to allow that to happen.
2: Oh, well described. It is that and more, mate.
5: Yeah. So, yeah, anyway, that's all I've got. But it's not right.
2: No, it's not right. And you know what has to happen here? The government, with its majority, has to change the legislation on the Anti-Discrimination Act to allow judges to have common sense in this regard. Because the law, as instituted by Julia Gillard, was changed.
5: But doesn't know which road he's going down. He's going either going down to accept all this, you know, trans people in women's sports and bathrooms and change rooms and all that.
2: Oh.
5: Yet here he goes abusing a Prime Minister of Japan. And I tell you what, I think that what he said about Kylie Minogue was a little bit rough as well. You know, that wasn't very...
2: Well, she handled it well by not dignifying the comment at all with the comment.
5: Exactly. And that's the way she did that. That's only my take on it. Thanks, Chris.
2: Good on you. Thank you, Chris. Thank you for your commentary. Yeah, and it's getting more widespread and accepted, this business about teenagers making decisions about changing their body forever because they somehow think that they're another gender, like seriously. Okay, Dean Cox, the Sydney Swans coach, is being joined by Captain Callum Mills at a press conference in Moore Park. We will go to that press conference right now. We'll only stick with it for a short time, and then we'll come on and get you a news update. Here they are now.
7: Hand it over to Mills again, and then we'll open up for questions. Cox and Mr.
8: All right, thank you for coming. We all have women in our lives we deeply love. I would like to express that the respect for women is of the highest priority for both myself personally and our football club. We have some fantastic women working in our football club, both in the AFLW program and on staff, and our thoughts are with them, and I apologise to them, along with the women in the community, for the actions of the players. We are extremely disappointed at the actions of the players, and the sanctions imposed by the board show that how serious we take these matters. To those women involved, I hope everyone is getting the support they need. A culture isn't perfect. One thing that we do know is our culture has taken a hit. The thing you need to understand about a culture is how you respond and the actions you take following being hit. We're going to work through and as hard as we possibly can to get the trust back from the community to get to the culture where we're desired to be, where we once have been. As you understand, this is a police matter, so there will be some questions that I can't answer, but I appreciate you the time and thank you all for coming.
9: Thanks, Dean. I'm deeply shocked and disappointed to be here. I firstly want to apologise to the AFLW players, our female staff and the women in our lives, our partners, mothers, sisters, and all women within the community. We take these allegations extremely seriously, and we hope the women involved are getting all the support they deserve. We're really disappointed of the actions of these five players. And as a playing group, we fully support the club's decision on the sanctions handed down. We take full responsibility and we are deeply sorry. This is a police investigation, and out of respect to all parties involved, there'll be questions I won't be able to answer to.
7: Dean, were there any other Swans staff members in the room apart from the five players?
8: That's a police investigation.
7: But isn't it something that the Swans would know? You could answer that.
8: That's a police investigation, so all that will be brought out in due course.
10: Dean, was it a mistake to give them a free pass to go and talk to you without a
8: curfew? We spoke about post-game, about what's required
6: to make the right decisions. These obviously aren't the right decisions, and that's why we've acted as a football club and come down with the sanctions.
11: How much soul searching have you done personally?
6: It's been a really hard week for everyone involved at the football club. We're not shying away from that.
12: There's been questions, Dean, on whether you've lost control of the players, of the club and the culture and the playing community culture, if you like, that squad. What do you say to that?
6: Oh, I've been at the football club for 9 years. Every person within those four walls we value extremely highly, and they have a massive say on our culture as a group. We understand as leaders we need to lead that culture, but what we are going to do is we back ourselves in, we're going to move forward, and we're going to strive as strongly as we possibly can to repay the faith.
2: Okay, I'll leave Dean Cox there. There'll be other questions asked, no doubt, by the media. We do have Patrick there, our reporter from the newsroom. If there's anything further to report on, we'll get to him later this half hour. Let's take a break and get you a news update.
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14: Roseland, slow traffic on King George's Road northbound. That's due to a broken down truck, and they're clearing a truck crash on King George's Road at Punchbowl Road, M1 clear down to Wollongong. 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I'm Ian Mollis. The latest traffic on 2SM 1269.
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2: Diane, what's on the news front?
21: Thanks, Chris. The Sydney Swans coach Dean Cox says the team's culture has taken a big hit this week. Preparations are underway for storm season in New South Wales, and Josh Papali'i will play his final game for the Raiders tonight. We'll have those stories and more at the top of the hour.
2: And congratulations on your 35th anniversary in radio, Diane Coveney-Garland.
21: Thank you very much.
2: Three and a half decades in the same industry.
21: Time flies, doesn't it?
2: When you're having fun, you didn't say
21: Absolutely.
2: That.
21: Absolutely, when you're having fun, that's it.
2: Congratulations.
21: Thank you.
2: Good on you. Richard in Newcastle. Go ahead, Richard.
1: Yeah, g'day, buddy. Just on that 7:30 report last night with this bloke, just at the outset, you know, my take on it, start with, on, you know, that Sarah Ferguson's a piece of work as far as I'm concerned, mate, because she soft-pedaled on this interview in my eyes. But when this bloke expressed his disappointment at Israel for not having an investigation into the death of an Australian aid worker with about six others when a drone targeted the vehicle they were carrying in, and he expressed his disappointment that they weren't going to have an investigation into it. How long did this dropkick take to announce a royal commission after the deaths of, after the murder of 15 people on Bondi Beach?
2: Too long.
1: Talk about hypocrisy. It is the embodiment of it. I don't know. This bloke just got to go, mate. And all he did was pat himself on the back about what he accomplished during the week for the Australian people.
2: Well, can I just say the worst part of this week for the Prime Minister was when he stood up in Parliament after answering a question from Angus Taylor about his Veterans Affairs Minister, Matt Keogh, and said, "I have full confidence in the Minister." He's joking.
1: You know, and finally, you know what? I think Australians need to get off their apathetic and indolent backsides, and I include myself when I say that. And we need to go tell these people in Canberra who pays their salary. And when people ask a question, they want an answer.
2: Yeah.
1: To be brushed aside as if we're not intelligent enough to comprehend it. That really gets up my nose, mate. It really, really does.
2: Yeah, I'm hearing it. I'm hearing it. There's some white-hot anger being expressed by so many listeners today on the same individual. That's not funny. Richard, thank you very much for your commentary. Simon's in Brisbane. Go ahead, Simon.
3: Hey, Chris.
2: G'day.
3: To me, the Victorian election's very important to Australia. And it seems to me that Ben Carroll's started pretty well, come off a pretty big run, and he's starting pretty well. I'd just like to see the Liberal Party really stick with a couple of key issues, really talk about the CFMEU hard, and really get behind Mike Bush, the police commissioner, who's got 560 U's on his watch list. So really prosecute those topics.
2: It's interesting. I saw the latest polling. I think it was Tuesday, and it looks to be a November win to the Liberal Party, but 10 seats to One Nation, which will change the composition of the lower house in Victoria tremendously. It'll be a very different parliament.
3: Now, do you think they've gone, Labor, or do you think...
2: Oh, they're gone. They're gone. Look, Carroll is lifting them slightly, but from a very, very low base. And what he did yesterday, calling the Royal Commission, I think was the obvious thing to do. The people of Victoria have been calling for a Royal Commission into the big build for years now. And it's probably about 2.5 to 3 years too late, but at least it's been called. So that will go in his favour. But, you know, Labor's on the nose as a party, and changing the leaders is only going to make a small difference.
3: Okay, yeah, excuse my ignorance. I thought for some reason, I must have heard differently, that the polls were reasonably close, but no, I must have misread that.
2: No, well, if you take preference, I'm talking about you know, the Conservative vote versus Labor's vote. If you take in the fact that, you know, One Nation will preference the Liberal Party and hold a 10 seat, hold around about 10 to 11 seats, that will be, that won't allow Labor to take government.
3: That's great, Chris. Thank you very much.
2: Good on you, Simon. Thank you very much. Now, this is interesting. This is interesting. Three undercover Australian Federal Police officers who infiltrated major organised crime networks are claiming their threats were deliberately downplayed to reduce potential compensation costs by the AFP. Now, the allegations were raised in the Senate by Green Senator David Shoebridge, who says the officer's cover was believed to have been exposed, so it was blown, leaving them and their families fearing retaliation from criminal syndicates. Now, this is the worst nightmare for an undercover officer. The officers initially had an expected threat assessment, but that was later downgraded to possible, despite no apparent change in circumstances. It's awfully fishy, this stuff. They asked to be relocated overseas with their families, but instead Shoebridge says the AFP offered to move the officers alone to another Australian state, telling them the move was because of their anxiety rather than for their safety. So just go your own and just leave your family on their own. Like, seriously. If you're not looking after your undercover officers, whether it's a federal police agency or a state and territory agency, you are really in a situation where you'll never have trust coming from the rank and file. Anyway, an FOI release later allegedly showed the AFP had told Comcare the relocation was in fact prompted by safety concerns. The allegations also include claims that a former AFP assistant commissioner confirmed there had been a direction at the highest level to minimise the threat because of the potential cost of compo. So whoever's holding the purse strings at the highest level of the AFP, I don't know whether it's the AFP chief or not, they're more interested in saving bucks than protecting the lives of undercover officers and their families. A professional standards investigation followed this, but Shoebridge says it was later downgraded from a criminal investigation to an administrative inquiry. The AFP says no undercover officer has been physically harmed or killed after being identified by organised crime figures and insists complaints have been properly considered and security measures implemented where appropriate. But by the sound of it, these three undercover officers are not copping that and are starting to come through and tell the truth. And the truth is a very unsavoury set of facts. And well done to David Shoebridge for highlighting that in the Senate this week. We will take a break. Take more of your calls on 13 12 69 right here on 2SM and the Super Radio Network.
13: 2SM, Sydney traffic.
14: Wylie Park, they're clearing up a truck crash. Wylie Avenue northbound in lane 1 just past King George's Road. Eastern strip of the main tunnel, truck broken down lane 2 southbound and traffic building quickly through there. This week, score 10% off all seats or flights with AirAsia. 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I'm Ian Wallace, the latest traffic on 2SM 1269.
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4: Had enough of being lied to, a terrible budget, a really terrible budget. 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

0: Okay, I want to go to Moore Park. That's where that press conference was held featuring the captain and coach of the Sydney Swans. We played a little bit of the start of it for you. But Patrick Morrow, our reporter, has been at the press conference and heard all the questions and answers, and he's on the line right now. Patrick, they were very, very somber and very, very respectful to the women in their club, weren't they?
1: Yeah, they definitely were, Chris. Both stated that football is secondary this weekend. The focus is really a bunch about these allegations, which are in front of a police investigation at the moment. Those five players are suspended for the AFL season. This now begs the question of, you know, where will this see for the Sydney Swans in terms of their premiership aspirations? We know from what Dean said to me when I asked the question, are they confident winning the premiership? He said no, that their focus is just on this weekend's game and go from there. They both apologised to all women across the community and the AFL women's team. Dean got asked about if any other players were in the hotel room at the time of when the allegations took place. He denies that and basically deferred it to the police investigation handled by Victoria Police. So, yeah, it's another wait-and-see, Chris.
0: Okay. Here is Callum Mills, the captain, talking about how damaging it is to the club, the Sydney Swans. No, can't play that grab, but he was saying it's a massive hit, and that was what... We've got it now. Here it is.
2: Our club has taken a massive hit with its culture, and we deem that those behaviours that were displayed on the weekend... We're far from what we believe is the standard that we need to be.
3: Have seen that?
2: No, I have not seen
3: that. Have the players admitted to taking drugs in the room?
2: It's a police investigation. We can't comment on what's gone on.
3: Dean, would it be better, you've named the five players, to end this speculation just of how many people were in the room and were there any other Swans officials in the room?
4: As part of the investigation, I'm unaware of that. And it is an investigation. We have to let the police do their job and work through it.
0: Okay, so I'll just leave it there. Patrick, there is some speculation, especially from the woman at the centre of these alleged sexual assaults, that she claims there were nine in the room, right?
1: Yes, that's right, Chris. And we've heard from a lawyer representing the two women who said the allegations are the worst he's seen in his career as a lawyer. So this just... You know, it's going to be, as they would say, Chris, the can of worms are opening up as we talk.
0: Okay, I'll let you go. Thank you very much for that, Patrick. Patrick Morrow, who now needs to file for our news in about 7 minutes from now. But, yeah, they were very somber in presenting to the media what they can say, what they can't, and their apologies to the club, to the women associated with the club and women in general. Just in terms of... the players at the centre of this. There are other stories circulating today about how relationships have broken up as a result of these allegations and also how emotional some of these players have been in the last couple of days. It'll be something they regret for the rest of their lives, no doubt. Some breaking news from Sydney Airport. I can't believe this. Tuesday morning this week, two Qantas passenger planes narrowly avoided a collision on the tarmac at Sydney Airport in yet another serious safety incident. This is still happening. The ATSB, which is the Australian Transport Safety Bureau, is today investigating after two Qantas jets were cleared to taxi in the same area. One Boeing 737 had just landed from the Gold Coast, while the Airbus A321 was preparing to fly to Melbourne. The Melbourne-bound crew spotted the approaching 737 and stopped their aircraft, which apparently avoided a collision. No one was injured and neither plane was damaged, but this is now the fourth major safety incident on the tarmac at Sydney Airport in the past month, and it's got to put fresh pressure on Air Services Australia and its chief executive, Rob Sharp, who, as we know, the minister has no faith in. That was certainly revealed in media over the weekend. So Rob Sharp has some questions to answer once again. And, you know, you've got to go back to earlier stories this week, which I brought you, about how much overtime is being, you know, carried out by these air traffic controllers. They are shockingly understaffed. Like, if you have to get air traffic controllers from other countries, just do it. if there's not enough coming through the ranks and you can't fill a roster, you've got to source staff from elsewhere. And it may be you've got to start, you know, advertising for overseas air traffic controllers. There are something like 900 hours of overtime in the last year performed by the existing staff of air traffic controllers. 900 hours. That is a hell of a lot. And a hell of a lot in what is clearly a pressure cooker workplace scenario, trying to work out, you know, where to put planes, where to move departures and arrivals all at the same time. And they're getting it wrong. Now, they've been really lucky that we haven't had a collision between aircraft at Sydney Airport. But given the increasing incidents that are occurring and now being investigated, it seems to me that it's only a matter of time, which hopefully won't eventuate, but it sounds like it will. Just very quickly, I know the barracks issue is a big story. I still get emails about this and calls on the open line, but Chris Minns, the Premier of New South Wales, has gone to war with his own side over these historic military sites. Minns has thrown his support behind the campaign to stop the Albanese government selling Victoria Barracks in Paddington, saying it should remain in public hands and continue operating as a military facility. Minns told Budget Estimates yesterday, "I'm throwing my weight behind the diggers. I think they're right on this one." He says a recent reception he hosted for Vietnam and Korean veterans helped shape his view, with veterans making it clear to him they wanted the barracks to remain under government and military control. But they are so determined, the federal government, to flog all of this off, make a quick buck, and to shield what is clearly a terrible, terrible economic debt. They can't do it, and they shouldn't do it.
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6: Horsley Park, multi-vehicle crash, M7 southbound approaching the Horsley Drive, and from the Domain, very slow traffic into the Eastern Strip of the Tunnel southbound. That's due to a breakdown in lane 2. Sky House, after hours, is Sydney's all-new immersive Harbour Bridge experience after dark. 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I'm Ian Wallace for the latest traffic on 2SM 1269.
7: 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Rain comes on steady, hot and strong. It just keeps on and on.
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14: Good morning, I'm Diane Coveney-Garland. The Sydney Swans have fronted the media this morning as a police investigation continues into sexual assault allegations. No charges have been laid, but five players, including Isaac Heaney, Chad Warner and Nick Blakey, have been stood down as inquiries continue. Swans captain Callum Mills says he hopes the women involved are being supported.
15: I firstly want to apologise to the AFLW players, our female staff and the women in our lives, our partners, mothers, sisters, and all women within the community. We take these allegations extremely seriously, and we hope the women involved are getting all the support they deserve.
14: The CEO of Catholic Schools New South Wales has been sacked. The Herald reports Dallas McInerney had been in the job for nearly 10 years. He's been appearing at ICAC after allegedly breaking donation laws by directing money towards a political sub-faction. A 32-year-old man has been charged over the alleged rape of a woman who was out walking in Brisbane's west yesterday morning. Police allege the man grabbed the woman as she was walking in Brookfield at around 6:30 a.m. Detective Superintendent Andrew Massingham says she was very brave.
16: The man has been charged with six counts of rape and one count each of stalking, assault with intent to commit rape, assault occasioning bodily harm and deprivation of liberty. Over the coming days, the community can expect to see an increased police presence as the crime scene will remain in place at Brookfield for some time.
14: The federal government's aim of constructing a certain amount of houses is rapidly becoming unobtainable. Rhys Sullivan reports.
17: When the Albanese government passed its landmark housing reforms in 2023, it projected the National Housing Accord would deliver 1.2 million new homes by June 2029. A further revision issued this week now forecasts it will not be reached until the end of 2030. This is due to a variety of reasons, the government mostly putting the blame on rising interest rates, but also a lag across some states and territories, with New South Wales and Tasmania not expected to reach their obligations until 2032 and 2034, respectively. At Parliament House, Canberra, Rhys Sullivan, Super Radio Network News.
14: Residents of New South Wales are being urged to be prepared for the upcoming storm season. New South Wales SES Commissioner Mike Wassing says there are some things you can do in preparation before the weather gets bad.
18: Fixing any damage to your roof, including broken or missing tiles and leaks. Cleaning your gutters, downpipes and drains to prevent blockages. Trimming trees and branches that could potentially fall on your home or property. And securing or putting away items that could blow around in strong winds.
14: In sport, the Canberra Raiders' Josh Papali'i will play his final home game for the team at the specially renamed Papa's House tonight. The Raiders will take on the Broncos, who'll have Hayes Perham in place of Reece Walsh. Veteran Ben Hunt will start at halfback. Tom Duffy will be on the bench. The Dolphins' Max Plath will be playing when they go head-to-head with Parramatta tonight. Sean Russell may be called into the starting side for the Eels, with Jack DeBellin back at lock. The Ipswich Super 440 is being staged this weekend. Supercars leader Matt Payne says he's hoping to keep the momentum going.
19: This wasn't a track that was probably so kind to me last year, so yeah, we're going to have to step it up and try and give it to the Red Bull cars. It's going to be interesting to see how they roll out as well, but yeah, feeling really good.
14: And Australia's Rugby Sevens programs will move to a new training facility at Ballymore Stadium in Brisbane ahead of the 2032 Olympics. In finance, the All Ords is down 16 points at 9,283. One Australian dollar is buying 71.23 US cents. 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Cloudy with showers and north to northwesterly winds. We're heading for top temperatures of 23 in the city and the west. Looking ahead at sunny day tomorrow, few showers around Sunday and Monday. Right now it's 18 degrees in the city and Bankstown, 15 at Penrith and 16 at Richmond. That's the latest news. Now Chris Smith across Australia on 2SM.

Final hour of the program for the week. Final hour together. Now, Harry and Meghan, you've followed this, haven't you? No? I haven't either. Intentionally. But anyway, Harry and Meghan are heading back to the old country. That's the story this week. Apparently, Meghan's got a little bit of acting to do. And for the first time, they have spoken about

0: Harry and Meghan Markle, the Duke and Duchess of Sussex, are moving back to the UK this month. Harry, the younger son of King Charles, and his wife intend to relocate from the US to a private, non-royal residence near London. Here they are now. Ms. Markle, why are you moving back to England?
1: We want to enroll the kids in good schools.
0: But the United States has good schools.
1: So,
0: Harry, why do you want to come back?
2: To spend more time with my father.
0: Oh, so you've been missing King Charles.
2: Who? No. Yes. King Charles. Yes, I've been missing him. My father, yes.
0: Miss Markle, didn't Harry enjoy his time living in the United States?
1: Yeah, he loved it.
0: Well, why leave then?
1: Well, the truth is, his US visa got cancelled.
0: Oh, President Trump, you're here.
3: Here I am, and it was me who declined his visa.
0: Why's that?
3: Well, back in the United States, there's only room for one orange-coloured attention seeker at a time. That's all we can fit. That's all we can do.
0: Oh, King Charles, you're here too.
4: Come on, H, let's go. I've got a special surprise waiting for you. A classic piece of British antiquity. A relic from a foregone era. Something old, but something beautiful.
2: Oh, so I'm finally getting one of the crown jewels.
4: No, you nincompoop. We're off to see Camilla. Crown jewels. In your dreams, H.
5: Thank you, Moxo. Yes, it's nothing like some kind of warm and fuzzy reunion by the sound of it. Apparently, Meghan wants to get back into acting, and the first offer she's had is for something in the UK. So that's why they're going. It's not because they're back in love with the king or anything like that, or kissed and made up with the brother. None of that. She just wants to get back into the acting game. And, of course, Harry is happy to do as she wants. A mother has sparked a massive debate online after asking other parents at the school her kid went to stop packing Oreos in their kids' lunchboxes. Now, when I first read this, I thought to myself, well, hang on, she's upset about the Oreos because obviously she thinks that that's unhealthy. You know, these chocolate little biscuits. My kids have these little biscuits. They're tiny ones. Just a treat, really. But she doesn't want the parents to pack the Oreos because her daughter was getting jealous. The school was initially asked to look at snack rules because of allergies, but the actual issue turned out to be a little bit different. Her child was apparently coming home upset because her friend had Oreos in her lunchbox. The school eventually reminded parents that what goes into their child's lunchbox is up to them, and the kids noticing what their friends have is just part of growing up. I remember back at OLR Convent School in Fairfield when I was a kid, I remember we had so many Europeans in the class. Like, we had a lot of Italians, a lot of Maltese people. We had Polish people. We had, anyway, lots of Europeans in my class at the time. And, of course, everything they had in their lunchbox was different to what I had. You know, I'd have a Vegemite sandwich. Maybe a muesli bar, a little bit of yogurt or something. We didn't have Devon sandwiches, but a lot of the Anglos had Devon sandwiches. But what in the other lunchboxes were like exotic sort of stuff. Pasta, which I'd never seen before. And all kinds of stuff like pig on the spit, parts of the spit that they'd had the night before. Very, very flash. Very, very different. And I remember we used to exchange these things in our lunchbox. Does that still happen today, or do schools sort of say, oh, you can't exchange? They'd probably put a ban on it in most schools, wouldn't they? They'd probably come up with some kind of health reason as to why you couldn't do that. But we used to swap all the time. Did you swap when you're in the, you know, the playground at lunchtime because you're sick of your Vegemite sandwich and you fancied the tiny teddies instead? Or you got sick of the muesli bar and you wanted a fruit roll-up? And drinks too. We used to exchange drinks. Like, someone would have a Coke or something and I'd go, oh, flash, Coke. So we'd, you know, you'd get rid of the the chocolate milk because she wanted the Coke and he wanted the chocolate milk, so that was fine. So we would swap stuff all the time. Do they do that nowadays? Do your kids or your grandkids swap stuff that you give them? And then when they tell you later on, they're reluctant to tell you because it's a bit of a damning outcome on what you're packing into their lunchbox. So they don't like to tell you. But I know Harry, one of my 10-year-olds, he swaps all the time, but he doesn't tell his mother because his mother's a dietitian and what she packs in the lunchbox is not debatable, you know? But Harry, on the other hand, covets others' lunchboxes. Maybe you can shed some light on all of this. What's the etiquette for lunch in the school ground now, according to what you've heard? And do you think you're being told the truth? I want to squeeze this in if I can. I want to squeeze this in. On this day in 1961, Motown Records released what would be its very first number one hit in its history, Motown Records. And from there on, as you know, it's gone on to massive and bigger and better things. But they released this song from the Marvelettes. And I wonder whether they thought it would go to number one in the world, but it so did.

0: Who'd have thought that would be their first number one ever, Motown Records, on this day in 1961. And since then, they've had 53. 53.
1: Good afternoon.
0: Between 59 and 1988, they've had 53 number one hits on the US Billboard pop charts. That's quite amazing. It is quite amazing. Now, you may have heard this in the last news bulletin, but it is big news for Catholic schools in New South Wales. The Catholic Schools New South Wales organisation has just sacked Dallas McInerney as its chief executive after his appearance in the witness box at ICAC. Now, he has led the organisation Catholic Schools New South Wales for nearly a decade. He was informed of the decision this morning and staff were told about it at around about 10:30, about 50 minutes ago. Now, apparently schools funding organisation had been advised by multiple people to allow McInerney to resign, but the board decided that won't be happening and they've terminated his contract. As you may know, ICAC alleges McInerney potentially broke donation laws by directing hundreds of thousands of dollars towards a conservative Christian Liberal Party sub-faction known as the Reformers. Investigators claim up to $265,000 in school funding was diverted to two companies via sham invoices. So he's gone. He's been sacked by Catholic Schools New South Wales after almost 10 years in the job. Steve, on the Central Coast, go ahead.
2: Morning, Chris. Happy Friday to you, mate.
0: Oh, yeah, it's happy. It's always happy on a Friday, even if it's raining.
2: It's just... Davey Warner, mate. Brilliant cricketer.
0: Dave Warner, yep.
2: A master cricketer he was, but not so much upstairs, mate. Now, this DYU charge, he even tried to swap suits with his missus. Now, why didn't his missus drive in the first place?
0: Why didn't his missus drive in the first place? Well, she may have been over the limit as well.
2: Well, and let her cop the cop.
0: It's pretty rough when you say to your wife, "Oh, you've got to cut, you know, take the can for this," and then she agrees. Like, seriously, hey? Is she some kind of doormat? Look, I know a little bit about Candace, and I don't think she's a doormat. But boy, oh boy, why wouldn't Warner take the can himself?
2: Exactly, yeah. Well, yes, but, trying to swap seats on top of it. I know he's always been a bit of a cheeky man in his lifetime. Like, he was a brilliant sledger, I know that.
0: Very true. Very true, Steve. Yeah, it's a bit of a... But, you know, police are used to that. Police see this all the time, you know that. When, you know, someone comes around the corner and all of a sudden the flashing lights are in front of them. This happens quite often where the driver seeks to put the passenger in the driver's seat to escape any kind of, you know, charge.
2: Or try and turn off early somewhere.
0: Yeah. You just take the can. If it ever happens, you just take the can.
2: Yeah. Well, if you're willing to take the risk, mate, that's it. That's exactly right.
0: Very true. Good on you, Steve. Thank you. Catherine in Maitland. Hello, Catherine. Lunchboxes.
3: Yes. Chris, when I was a young girl in the 1960s, very young at school, probably just out of kindergarten, actually, and all my little girlfriends would sit down and have their lunch and they'd have these neat little sandwiches with the crust cut off them.
0: Yes!
3: And my sandwiches would always have the crusts on. And I'd get very upset and not want to eat my lunch because the rumour was going round that it made your hair curl.
0: That's still the rumour.
3: Yes, and I had very curly hair and all my girlfriends had lovely straight hair. And I just refused to eat my lunch.
0: And so you were convinced it was because of the crust you were eating.
3: Exactly.
0: Yeah.
3: It got that way that the teacher had to phone my mother and tell her that I wasn't eating my lunch. And

0: home and Mum said, you know, what's wrong with your lunch? And I said, it's got the crusts on sandwiches. I said, I don't want the crusts on. Everyone else has them cut off. And she said, oh, all right then, well, I'll see what I can do. And the next morning she said, you don't have to worry about your lunch today. I've cut the crust off.
1: And life returned to normal for you.
0: Well, she said, you can eat your sandwiches. And I was so excited, couldn't wait for lunch. And I sat down with all my straight-haired little girlfriends, and I unwrapped my sandwiches, and here they were with the crust still on.
1: Oh, no! What, was she having a dig at you or something?
0: I do not know to this day. I just thought...
1: Well, that was worth crying about, wasn't it?
0: It was.
1: You are a funny woman, Catherine.
0: I just gave up from that day on. You know what? Crusts are my most favourite part now of bread.
1: Yeah, when my parents forced silly food down my throat, they've become my favourite as well. That's funny how that works. But, yes, I don't know what that is. My kids won't eat the crust either. What is that about? Is it because they're boring?
0: I don't know. Maybe a little chewy and tough, perhaps.
1: Yeah. Not soft like...
0: I love all that now. I love it.
1: That's good, Catherine. You are a card. Ring again. Thank you.
0: Thank you.
1: Let's take a break. Hey, after the break, I've got to play you Pauline Hanson's Please Explain skit. Must do. It's not bad.
2: 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Sydney traffic.
3: From the Harbour Tunnel, slow traffic southbound into the eastern strip of the main tunnel. That's due to a truck broken down in lane 2. Horsley Park, a multi-vehicle crash, M7 southbound. Another one at Strathfield, Centenary Drive going southbound. 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

0: The Animals. What a classic that is. The Animals. George in Newcastle. G'day, George.
1: How's it going?
0: Very well, thank you.
1: I want to tell you a story about a school when I was 13 years of age.
0: Please do.
1: I was in a science class. I was 13.
0: Yeah.
1: And our science teacher was a real big man, about 6'4", 5".
0: Mm.
1: He was Yugoslavian and that. And he used to walk in, and this is how he'd address us kids. And he'd walk in and say, "Okay, you dirty little cockroaches."
0: I shouldn't laugh. Imagine a teacher trying to get away with that today.
1: Yeah, and he done it on a regular basis. And he said, "If you don't listen, I'll tread on you and squash you like a dirty cockroach." So I thought, I'm going to get him. So he's up at the he was raised above us at the front of the class, and we're all at our benches with the Bunsen burners and microscopes and the Petri dishes and all that.
0: Yeah.
1: Well, we're looking in the... I said to the... He walked out, and I said to the class, all the kids, I said, "Don't say anything. I'm going to get him." So anyway, he's come back in from his office, and we're looking in the microscopes down on the slide. And I got a big black texter, and I drew it, painted the eyepiece with the big art line black texter. And I looked in and pretend to look down at it, and I'm going, "Oh, wow, wow, wow, check this out." Well, he's run up and he's looked in, put the left eye on it, looked around. He put the right eye on it, looked around. He said, "I can't see nothing." And I went, "Oh, I must be imagining things." Well, when he stood up, went back up to class, he's looking at us. He's got these two big black rings around.
0: Like black eyes.
1: And the class went very quiet. And he knew something was going on. So he walked out into his office. For about 5 minutes, he come back and they're all gone. And he said, "Okay, you dirty little cockroach." He took the backbite on me. He took me in. And he had two canes, them reed canes. One had 6 notches in them, and one had 8. And he said to me, "Cockroach," he said, "I don't know whether to use the 6-cylinder on you or the V8. And he said, "As a matter of fact, I'm going for the V8, and he gave me 6 of the best.
0: Oh!
1: Yeah.
0: He didn't have a sense of humour.
1: Whack! He didn't get the funny side. We all did. I was prepared for a fist beating because of what I'd done. Anyway, oh, matey, my fisters, they had blood blisters on the tips of every finger.
0: Stop.
1: I had to run them under the cold water to stop the pain. 13. He was a mongrel, he was. I just thought...
0: You'd have nightmares about this bloke. Still. Thank you, George.
1: No worries, mate. Bye.
0: Good story. It's not about lunchboxes, but it's about being unable to eat your food after that. Boy, oh boy. Now, as you know, Pauline Hanson puts out a Please Explain skit every Friday, and we like to look at it and cut it up and play it to you. And this one is about Anthony Albanese, not really running the Labor Party or the government. The government and the parliament and the party are all run by faceless men. Nobody voted them in and nobody can vote them out.
2: Oh, yeah, look at those melons.
3: Albo!
2: Oh, Petty! I told you, do not disturb me when I'm doing important Prime Minister stuff.
3: We can't have you sitting around looking at melons all day.
2: Oh, come on, Penny, I'm a melon man, you know that. You're just jealous you weren't gifted with a couple of juicy, juicy Japanese melons.
3: Look, Albo, as hypocritical as this is, I think me and all the other Labor women are just going to ignore this, okay?
2: Yeah, good, good.
3: But anywho, the real reason I'm here is because this little senator has racked up $148,000 in expenses in the last 3 months.
2: Charlotte Walker! Those are rookie numbers! This is the Labor Party! Show some disrespect for the taxpayer!
4: I'm not sorry.
3: Oh, she's got a real attitude problem.
4: Shucks at Benny!
2: Charlotte! If I was in charge of the Labor Party, you'd be in a lot of trouble right now, young lady.
4: Wait, so you're in charge?
2: Me? In charge of the Labor Party? Oh, sweetie, I wish!
3: I think it's time she meets them.
2: No, Penny! She's too young to go down there.
4: Yeah.
3: Where the Labor Party's really run. Behind closed doors.
4: What's that?
2: The back rooms.
4: Like movie?
2: No, not like the movie. These are the back rooms of the Labour Party.
3: Now, Albo, take her to the faceless men.
2: Oh, come on, Penny, please. She's just a baby. She's not ready.
4: I'm Betty.
2: Oh, man. You got to be careful down here, all right, Charlotte? This is the back rooms of the Labour Party. It's very dodgy down here.
4: What's that?
2: That's just government officials in the union cutting a secret deal in a back room. Nothing corrupt about that, technically. Ask Iback. Charlotte? Charlotte!
4: What's that?
2: These are the internal factions of the Labour Party. Yeah, we might look like a unified front, but in reality, we're all over the place. Charlotte! Charlotte, it's not safe. People get stabbed in the back down here all the time. The faceless men don't muck around. They've knifed 6 Labour leaders, 3 Prime Ministers. Charlotte, seriously, it's very dangerous down here. You're too young and stupid.
4: You're not the boss of me.
2: No, but they are. Senator Walker, we've been expecting you. Come on in. Now you're in real trouble, missy.
5: Come on in, Senator.
6: But not you, you dog.
5: Oh, yeah, sorry, sir.
6: Well, go on, take a seat on your mat.
2: Oh, come on, fellas, not in front of Charlotte.
6: Sit, Anthony.
5: Yes, sir.
6: Don't forget your collar. Now bark. Woof, woof. Good boy. Now, Senator Walker, your expenditure is ridiculous, but it's not corrupt. Why not? What do you have to say for yourself?
2: Charlotte, just say you're sorry.
4: I'm not sorry.
6: She's not sorry?
4: Ba, ba, ba, ba, ba, ba.
6: She's not listening. She's refusing to accept responsibility. No accountability. She's perfect.
5: What?
6: She could be the next Labour Prime Minister. Or maybe even more powerful. Yes, she could be a faceless man.
2: Hang on, her? A faceless man?
6: Sit down!
5: Sorry, it was the dog.
6: Now listen up, Charlotte.

0: Oh, they've excelled. They've excelled. Please explain from the One Nation Party. This week's skit, I like that. I like that a lot. Now, we'll take a break. We'll get you a news update. We're going to catch up with Graham Hughes, of course, and talk sport, and our special guest in our segment, the St. George legend himself, Craig Young.
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2: MOA, a crash on Prospect Highway affecting both directions. Now, traffic there building very quickly. Eastern Distributor Main Tunnel, truck broken down, taking out lane 2 southbound. Delays go back to the Harbour Tunnel. A lot can happen to the people you care about in a year, a month, a week. So ask, are you okay any day? Because a conversation could change a life. I'm Ian Wallace with the latest traffic on 2SM 1269.
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4: 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Took them a while.
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0: Now, Bowen's office says the overseas travel was necessary to strengthen international partnerships and position Australia as renewable energy superpower. 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
3: This is 2SM.
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0: Diane, what's happening?
11: Thank you, Chris. The Sydney Swans coach, Dean Cox, has hit back at suggestions he's lost control of the team. The National Mental Health Commission has released its national report card, and the Panthers' Jack Cogger could be out for up to 3 matches after last night's win over the Storm. We'll have those stories and more at the top of the hour.
0: Good on you. Thank you very much for that, Diane. It is that time of the week once again.
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0: Yes, we welcome the captain coach into the studio, and there's all sorts of things to talk about today. What a week.
12: Oh, what a week is right. It's been way, way, way over the top.
0: Yeah, way over the top, as you've been saying on Talk and Sport. I want to play you the latest in this Swans scandal, which is what the girl at the centre of this, the victim at the centre of this, and her lawyer is saying to 3AW in Melbourne. He is really beating this up big time. John Karantzis is his name. This is what he's told 3AW.
13: These women were subjected to the most disgusting actions and behaviour I have ever heard about in my 28 years as a lawyer. They're suffering severe stress and anxiety. They're actually fearing for their life at the moment.
0: Fearing for their life?
12: Boy, that's an amazing line for a lawyer to use.
0: Obviously, he's got his hand out, and hopefully there'll be compensation for his clients down the track. But even the allegations we've heard online, which are yet to be proven, they're not in that kind of category, according to what he's describing.
12: No, that's certainly taken it to a different level. Look, I said during the week on Talk and Sport, Chris, that I was involved in the background because my brother Gary was the general manager when Coffs Harbour broke back in 2004.
0: Yep.
12: And the lesson learnt immediately was that you shut down an investigation by letting police run it. You do not do it yourself. You wait for the police to have a full investigation, and then you are naturally in a position to do everything you want to do with your own investigation. I was surprised that the Swans acted and did so before police have finalised theirs.
0: Yeah. And I heard you say some of that during the week as well. Let's turn to rugby league. Let's move off the Swans. Finally on the Swans, I have heard that the Swans are going to release a statement shortly based on what that lawyer had to say to straighten the record. So that's what I've been told. We'll see whether that materialises before midday. But to rugby league, and one of the finest players ever to wear the red V of the Dragons, Billy Smith, has passed away. And 234 first-grade appearances. His career span from 1961 to 1977. A one-club player, which is a rarity. Mm. But what a player.
12: Unbelievable player and became a friend. I played against Billy for a number of seasons and I was great friends with Graham Langlands, who was introduced to me by Kerry O'Keefe,
0: right,
12: who was a great mate of Chang's. And they were interested in cricket, and I was only just coming into the New South Wales Sheffield Shield team at about 18 years of age, and spent socially a bit of time with both Chang and Billy. I was out injured for the Bulldogs one day, walked on the field with crutches. Frank Hyde wanted me to come to halfway to be interviewed at half time of the game, and Chang and Billy were walking off the field. They both came over and said, "Oh, look, are you okay?" And I went, "Yeah, yeah, yeah." And they sort of started laughing, and then Chang kicked my crutches and threw them away. and this is at Cogra Oval in front of the main grandstand. And here I am hobbling and trying to pick up, and they're both killing themselves laughing.
0: They were practical jokers, the pair of them, but Billy in particular. I'll get to Craig Young in just a second, but, you know, he was a member of four consecutive premiership-winning teams, Billy Smith, from 1963 to 1966. He played in the centres originally for the three grand finals and then became one of the most wily halfbacks ever.
14: Uncompromisingly tough and always giving 110%. Billy Smith was one of the game's great halfbacks.
15: Quick passing from Reaper to Gasnier to Smith, who goes over in the corner.
14: He played with St George for most of the 60s and 70s, contributing to four grand final victories.
15: Ross sends to Smith, on to Clay, who reverse passes. Ducking under Beetson's tackle, Smith sends Pollard away on the first, and he crosses for a spectacular try.
14: One of the memorable footballers of his era, he racked up an incredible 296 games with the Saints.
16: The Quicksilver Smith finds an opening, but Sattler, who's at the peak of his form, closes on him.
17: Well, that was a great tackle indeed by Smith. One of the greatest covered defenders in the business. He got it by his bootlaces there.
14: Smith also had a stellar international career, playing 18 tests and 8 World Cups. Twice in a row, he won the Harry Sunderland medal and captained Australia to victory in the 1970 World Cup.
16: Watson's pass to Sullivan is intercepted by Smith, and he flashes away. King is in support, and on generalling, Chisnell and Price scores his second try in the corner.
0: And Billy was inducted into the New South Wales Rugby League Hall of Fame in 2021.
12: Yeah, and that disappoints me a little bit in one respect. I've said it on the show quite a bit. We have this immortals tag that is growing and growing and growing. Look, there are going to be people who end up in an Immortals that I would say are comparable to Billy Smith. He's not in that.
0: Yeah, that's interesting.
12: You know, if you look at baseball in America, they have a Hall of Fame and the legends of Lou Gehrig and Babe Ruth and all that stuff.
0: Yeah.
12: No one's put above anybody in the Hall of Fame. They're all in it together.
0: Yeah, that's a good point, a very good point. I've got Dragons legend Craig Young on the line right now. Craig, welcome to the program.
18: Thanks, Chris.
0: Good to have you. Wow, you played with him in 1977. Before we talk about his off-field antics, what a skillful halfback and a crafty halfback he was.
18: Yeah, my first year in 77 and Billy's last, unfortunately, it was before his time. The things he taught me were, you know, counting numbers and short sides and looking at fatigued players to run at and that. He was, he helped me immensely, and it's one of my things I reflect on is we played the same amount of first grade games. 234, which I tell people about, not about me, but about Billy. And yes, his drive and his toughness was second to none. He was just a fantastic player, and it was great for team spirit. Like every Tuesday, you'd get the team up at the Royal Hotel at Carlton for some beers and that. And he was fantastic.
12: Albert, it's Graham Hughes.
18: Graham, how are you?
12: I'm good, mate. Look, I ended up playing against Billy in 74-75. And I just saying to Chris, I mean, people have got to understand that the era that he came through, he was as good as anybody that gets rated in their era today. And that's why at times, you know, this immortal tag and Hall of Fame tag differentiates. But he was as good as they get.
18: Oh, in my eye, he's an immortal. I say this, that the Gazniers and Johnny King and the outside backs wouldn't have, and Chook in the middle of the field, wouldn't have achieved their greatness without Billy. He was a halfback in those days. I remember playing a game at Jubilee. He'd just go to the line. He'd tell me to wait the short side. He'd go to the line and get bashed, and I'd be running into fresh air. I look like a genius. And I look around, and Billy's knocked him to the ground, but he kept doing it. He kept persevering, knowing that he was, you know, going to cop a knock. He'd done that for the team.
12: Yeah, we also forget about those days too, Albert, in that as a defender, I mean, today we now see three and four guys in a tackle. He would just go low and knock somebody over as quick as you wanted.
18: Oh, yeah, he's, you know, defensively. I just share this story with you. He'd done his cartilage in 77, and in those days, cartilage operations were terminal for players, but there's no keyhole ops and things like that. But don't forget, we're training, this is 3 days after the op. He would have had 20 or 30 stitches in his knee. We were training in the middle of the field doing some ball work for about an hour, and Billy put a crepe bandage around his crook knee, and he kept on just doing laps for an hour. And the blood was oozing out of the wound. You could see the blood oozing, and him talking to the injury, wanted to get better. I won't share what language he used. And then that just summed him up. He just wanted to get back on the field, even though he was 34, that age, probably 35.
0: Yeah, he loved a beer too, Craig, and he was a bit of a practical joker too, wasn't he?
18: Oh, my word. I won't go down that track, but he was good. Let's say he got the team together, and he was good for team spirit, and there was always something going on with Billy.
0: I bet. Hey, Craig Young, thank you very much for giving us your time and giving a terrific, adequate tribute to what some describe as one of the immortals of our game, irrespective of the fact that he's not classified as one, but certainly deserves so. Thank you, Craig.
12: Take care, mate.
18: Okay, my pleasure. Thanks very much.
0: Thank you, Craig Young. There you go, classic. But you know how much of a practical joker he was. He couldn't stop it.
12: Look, I used to have a drink with him at the Carring Bar Inn, which was a favourite watering hole of his back in the day. And you'd sort of go, yeah, okay, mate, you know, we'll have a couple of beers. about 8 hours later, you were still saying, yeah, Billy, I think we'd better go. So it was best to get out of there while I could.
0: Yeah. We've got that Sydney Swans statement. The Sydney Swans can confirm that all investigations carried out by the club have consistently indicated that the only representatives of the club in the room central to the police investigation were the five players who've been stood down. We have every reason to consider that reports to the contrary are simply false. This is the woman at the centre of this claiming there were nine in the room. We are respecting the process with the relevant authorities and will refrain from commenting on police matters. So they're just trying to get the record straight that they were the only players in that room.
12: Good. That's it. Police are there to handle it.
0: Exactly. In cricket, we've got the second test against Bangladesh starting tomorrow. This is, if they lose this one as well, there will be mass changes in that side.
12: Oh, well, there has to be. I mean, you know, we've lost one. I mean, Jake Weatherald is gone. I mean, it's rather funny, isn't it? Matt Renshaw comes back at 30 years of age. Now, he originally got there in opening at 21 years of age, and he was dropped because of his average after 10 tests was 36.6. I mean, they'd love him and keep him at 36.6 at the moment, opening the batting. So that's where we're at, and of course that gets underway tomorrow. We have to shape up.
0: Yeah, in Mackay. All right, NRL, Panthers back on track last night against the Storm. They backed off a little in that second half, but Cleary again, masterclass.
12: Yeah, it was. He had a great first 40, and his dad would be proud. Let me tell you that Nathan would also be proud of Ivan. Coached his 500th game last night. 22-0 they led. The Storm came back and they were great with their second half performance, but they had about a 70% share of possession down at one end.
0: Yeah.
12: That's how the game turned.
0: Then yesterday we also had the news that Kevin Walters standing down after the World Cup of Rugby League and heading off to St Helens.
12: Yeah, he's got the coaching bug at Kev. Of course, he missed out eventually at the Broncos. And he's been happy looking after the Aussies. He will continue through to the end of the World Cup at the end of this year. Then he goes straight across St Helens, one of the big clubs who have huge expectations. It's one of the most famous over there in England.
0: They're saying goodbye to Josh Papalihi this afternoon down in Canberra against the Broncos.
12: I'm expecting the Broncos to come up with a pretty big performance. They are under pressure. There's news in and around investigations about the team, a special panel being set up to even look into the coaching side of things. Josh Papalihi, he's been an outstanding player. 341 games. No one will ever forget his mullet as big as he is. But look, great player. I wish him well. I'm thinking the Broncos are going to win against the odds here.
0: Right, okay. Dolphins may rack up a decent score against the Eels at Suncorp, I think.
12: I'm expecting that, as long as they don't go AWOL. But, you know, they're fighting for fourth spot. The way they play the game, in counter-attack especially, which means they're going to let points in during the finals, they need that second grab at things by finishing in the top four.
0: Okay. Knights-Sea Eagles tomorrow, first game.
12: Knights have been outstanding.
0: Yep.
12: All year we've been talking about the Knights, how good. Everybody was sort of thinking no. They have an opportunity by continued winning to put pressure even on teams on the bottom half of the top four.
0: Yeah. Rabbits-Warriors. We're not thinking too great about this match, the Rabbits, because we're thinking of the next game where we have to win against the Titans. But do they stand any chance?
12: I think you should be thinking good things about this game. They've got two sets of halves gone.
0: Yeah, true.
12: The Warriors.
0: And the fullback.
12: Yeah.
0: And the fullback.
12: Two sets.
0: Yeah.
12: Yeah.
0: All right. Dragons versus the Doggies. You go for your Doggies, obviously.
12: It's an outside chance, massive outside chance, still at the eight. Dogs.
0: Okay, and Titans Sharks?
12: Sharks have been extremely poor the past couple.
0: Without their 5'8", too.
12: Yeah, I think he's their number one player. I think they've got the ratings wrong on that, Braden Trindle. But they should have come back and win this one.
0: Okay, and the Roosters Tigers. That could be a cricket score, too.
12: Yeah, Tigers, no Adam Dewey as well. So Roosters to get up.
0: Have you taken your Abel Vitae this morning?
12: Look, I have, and I need to tell you about Abel Vitae. Folks, this is your go-to supplement when it comes to managing pain associated with osteoarthritis. Terrific berry flavour. Arbor Vitae lives up to its name, which takes it from the Latin word arbor, meaning tree, and vitae, meaning life. And that's what it is for thousands of happy repeat customers. Exactly what it is, a tree of life. Arbor Vitae consumers swear by it, as I do, and you can see for yourself what they're saying when you check the Arbor Vitae Facebook page. It's where people who use Arbor Vitae are voluntarily leaving their honest comments about the product, and plenty of them are raving about it. Now, you can get a better recommendation than that?
0: Yeah.
12: It's no wonder that in the last 3 years, Arbor Vitae has grown from a distribution network comprising 100 retail outlets to being available these days due to popular demand in over 2,000 chemist and health food stores nationwide. And now you can get Arbor Vitae at all Mr. Vitamins, Blooms the Chemist, Terry White Chemart, and Chemist Warehouse outlets. 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
0: Okay, have a good show this afternoon and enjoy your weekend.
12: Thank you, mate. Have a great weekend.
0: Graham Hughes.
1: 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Sydney traffic.
2: Wetherill Park, a crash on the Prospect Highway affecting both directions. There are delays. And the Eastern Strip of the main tunnel, the broken down truck has been towed. Census night was Tuesday, the 11th of August. There's still time to complete. In the census, every answer matters. Authorised by the Australian Bureau of Statistics, Canberra. I'm Ian Wallace with the latest traffic on 2SM 1269.
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0: I've got to get out of here, run out of time. You have a great weekend. I'll welcome you back on Monday on the Castle of Common Sense.

0: 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Sydney traffic.
1: Witherall Park, a crash on the Prospect Highway has been sidelined. Now, Riverwood, work on the M5. Traffic busy going westbound past King George's Road. M1 clear out of Sydney to the Central Coast. Want safer roads for all Aussies? 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I'm Ian Wallace with the latest traffic on 2SM 1269.
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4: 2SM.
5: Swans bosses face another press conference. A woman allegedly raped in Brisbane, and in sport, the Penrith Panthers could lose a player through suspension for up to 3 games. Good afternoon, I'm Diane Coveney-Garland. The Sydney Swans are gearing up for a double header this weekend after a particularly tough week. Patrick Morrow reports.
6: Both Dean Cox and Callum Mills fronted a tense press conference ahead of their match against North Melbourne this weekend. A separate police investigation has begun into an allegation of sexual assault in the early hours of Monday morning at the East Melbourne Pullman Hotel. Cox and Mills are unable to say how many individuals were in the room at the time of the alleged incident, while Callum Mills says football is secondary this week and denies claims that there is a rift within the playing group, while coach Cox says the culture of the Swans has taken a hit.
7: I've been at the football club for 9 years. Every person within those four walls we value extremely highly, and they have a massive say on our culture as a group.
6: Now the club's attention will turn to their clash against North Melbourne this weekend, in which they've made major changes to their lineup, with vice-captain Isaac Heaney, Riley Bice, James Jordan, Chad Warner and Nick Blakey suspended for the rest of the AFL season. No one has been arrested or charged over the matter. At the Sydney Cricket Ground, Patrick Morrow, Super Radio Network News.
5: Meantime, the Sydney Swans have released a statement confirming details about what went on in the Pullman hotel room in East Melbourne. It was suggested on some media outlets that there were more people in the room at the time of the alleged incident, after which 5 players have been stood down. But the Swans say investigations show only 5 AFL players were in the room at the time, despite suggestions there could have been up to 9 people in there. The Swans have slammed this as misinformation. The CEO of Catholic Schools New South Wales has been sacked. Dallas McInerney has been in the top job for nearly 10 years. He's been appearing at ICAC. The Herald reports he allegedly broke donation laws by directing money towards a political sub-faction. The family of 18-year-old Lily Hooper is devastated after she was found dead 8 days after she disappeared. The teenager was an experienced hiker. She left the family home on the morning of August 12 to go hiking in the Natai National Park southwest of Sydney, and her family called police when she failed to return. There was a communication error yesterday. Lily's parents were mistakenly told she'd been found alive. New South Wales Emergency Services Minister Jihad Dib says there will be a thorough review.
8: The absolute heartbreak, the grief, our condolences, but also an appreciation to those people who were out there who hoped and prayed, like everybody right across the country, that we would find this beautiful young girl alive and well. And unfortunately, our worst fears were realised. And we will make sure that we continue working as hard as we possibly can.
5: The National Mental Health Commission's released its national report card outlining the performance of Australia's mental health system. It shows that mental health needs remain high, and where people live can impact their ability to access services. Deputy CEO of the National Mental Health Commission, Tracy Andrews, says the environment can heavily impact a person's mental Health.
9: If there's one message from the report card, it's that improving Australia's mental health isn't just about providing more services. It's also about creating the conditions that help people stay mentally well in the first place and making sure support is there where and when they need it.
5: The Minns government has announced New South Wales manufacturers will receive support to adopt cutting-edge technologies. It's hoped this will help boost productivity and create jobs. Minister for Industry and Trade Analak Chanthivong says the Innovative Manufacturing Adoption Fund is a major step forward.
10: The government wants more products to be made, designed and built in New South Wales. The Innovation Manufacturing Adoption Fund, $6 million to help businesses in New South Wales to take on more manufacturing with innovation and technology so that we can continue to build a state that makes things for the people of New South Wales and also for the world.
5: A new report has found many Aussies have a non-melanoma skin cancer removed each year. This equates to around 2% of the population. Cancer Council Australia CEO Jacinta Redden says sun protection is the best line of defence.
11: This latest data highlights that non-melanoma skin cancers cost our health system almost $2 billion a year, making it Australia's third most costly cancer. When combined with melanoma rates, skin cancer is the most costly to our health system.
5: It's been revealed two of three 17-year-old boys who allegedly gang-raped a girl in Sydney's southwest attend a private school. The teens are accused of holding the 17-year-old girl against her will and sexually assaulting her while filming part of it. Two of the teens attend St Gregory's College in Campbelltown, the other Eldersley High School. The consumer watchdog is taking Subaru to the federal court for allegedly failing to give independent car repairers equal access to the information they need to repair cars. The ACCC alleges the company didn't offer to supply the required software and technical information as what is given to Subaru Australia dealerships. The company is accused of breaching the service and repair information sharing scheme. Fewer Australians are smoking and vaping, according to a National Drug Strategy Household Survey. The latest data reveals the proportion of people aged between 18 and 24 who have never smoked has increased to 90%. Quit Director Rachel Anderson says it's testament to the government's tobacco restrictions.
12: 9 out of 10 young people have not tried a cigarette, and I think that's really important insights into how effective our tobacco control efforts have been.
5: Research from the Food for Health Alliance shows some drinks sold in Australian supermarkets contain as much as 2.5 times the daily recommended amount of sugar. Drinks like Coca-Cola Classic and Solo Original Lemon have been analysed, as well as a number of others. Executive Manager of Food for Health Alliance, Jane Martin, says consumers should be aware of what they're drinking.
12: It's very hard to know how much sugar's in these drinks because it's not clearly labelled on the front, for example, with something like teaspoons, and the serving sizes are very large. And, you know, things, common drinks like energy drinks and sports drinks can still have a lot of sugar, even though it's sort of difficult to taste.
5: National Forestry Day has been celebrated, promoting the importance of timber in the building industry. Australian Forest Products Association's Brad Watts says the theme this year is building more homes.
13: This is an important industry that affects our daily lives and contributes about $24 billion to the national economy. We also employ more than 180,000 skilled workers. Forestry is essential for many regional centres right across the country, and that supports local jobs and communities.
5: In sport, the Penrith Panthers defeated the Melbourne Storm overnight. The Panthers were up 22-0 at half time. Brian To'o scored a hat trick. Jack Cogger could be out for 3 matches after being charged with 2 offences, one of them a grade 2 careless high tackle. Kangaroos coach Kevin Walters has signed a 3-year contract with Super League club St Helens. Walters says it's a great opportunity.
14: I'll be doing the World Cup with the Aussies, and obviously my big focus will be on that. But when I'm finished my commitments there with the World Cup and the Australian Rugby League team, I'll head over to the UK and start my coaching.
5: The Gold Coast Suns defeated St Kilda by 23 points. Honda rider Johann Zarco will return to MotoGP later this month. The Frenchman has been unable to compete since May when he was injured in a crash at the Catalan Grand Prix. The Ipswich Super 440 is being held this weekend. Supercars leader Matt Payne says he's hoping to keep the momentum going.
15: This wasn't a track that was probably so kind to me last year, so yeah, we're going to have to step it up and try and give it to the Red Bull cars. It's going to be interesting to see how they roll out as well, but yeah, feeling really good.
5: Australia's Rugby Sevens program will move to a new training facility at Ballymore Stadium in Brisbane ahead of the 2032 Olympics. The Wallaroos will also move to the centre when it opens, and the Wallabies will utilise it when they're in Queensland as well. The second test will get underway against Bangladesh tomorrow. All-rounder Cam Green scored a maiden test century in Darwin. He credits playing in the Sheffield Shield as behind his good form.
16: I just try to write down a few notes from what worked in that Shield game. I think over the last few years, I think I've just tinkered a bit, try to find something, try to force it a little bit.
5: In finance, the All Ordinaries is down 17 points at 9,282, one Aussie dollar 71.34 US cents. 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Cloudy with showers and north to northwesterly winds tending west to northwesterly. Sunny tomorrow with temperatures ranging from 11 to 23 in the city, 7 to 23 in the west. Looking ahead, chance of showers Sunday, sunny Monday, cloudy with showers Tuesday. Right now in the city, 22, 21 at Bankstown, 22 at Penrith, 21 at Richmond. That's the latest 2SM News. I'm Diane Coveney-Garland.

0: Today's the Nitty Gritty Dirt Band. Who came up with that name?
1: Well, call it the Nitty Gritty Dirt Band.
0: Good song anyway, Mr. Bojangles. It's a Friday afternoon. It's Overcast in the Hunter as we broadcast out of the Hunter Studios Monday to Friday across the Super Radio Network. Good afternoon. I trust you well. Are you looking forward to the weekend? Most of us are. That is for sure. A nice, quiet weekend. What's happening today on the show? On a Friday afternoon, being the weekend just around the corner, we always catch up with the Bureau of Meteorology. We'll do that and see what's ahead for the weekend weather and early next week. I've got a headline here that says a massive cloud band sweeps across Australia, bringing much-needed rain. So we'll see if that is

talking motor vehicles, smart cars, and what else? Smart cars. And have you heard of the hurry mode? I didn't know anything about this. Did you read the story about the guy that was driving a Tesla in Australia and got picked up for doing, you know, X amount of kilometres over the speed limit? That was a story that was around last week or the week before. And what else are we talking about? The bright headlights, or the bright headlights, yeah. People complaining about four-wheel drives that have these really bright LED headlights. So autonomous driving, catching out drivers with speed cameras, and we're talking about the ways that Aussies are fighting back against blinding LED headlights on our roads. We're talking motoring this afternoon. That's right. James Ward. James Ward from drive.com.au. He's going to join us for a chat about why a Tesla hurry mode got one driver his first ticket in 22 years and the clever science hitting the road to tackle headlight glare. We're hoping to have a sort of a regular chat with James from drive.com.au in reference to motor vehicles and all sorts of stories pertaining to motor vehicles. And that would give you an opportunity to send us in some questions if you've got any questions you would like to ask about particularly EVs, because, you know, the sales figures of EVs are going through the roof at the moment. So anyway, we'll see what happens. But today we're certainly talking to James Ward from drive.com.au. They've got a great section in the Sydney Morning Herald. If you're a regular reader of the Sydney Morning Herald, you will know what I'm talking about. So anyway, that's happening after 1:30 this afternoon. And then, fingers crossed, we'll talk tech with Stephen Fenwick. We'll do that after 2 o'clock this afternoon. Today it is National Grooming Style and Self-Care Day. Men's Grooming Day, a gentle nudge for blokes to ditch the scruff look and tidy up the beard. Treat yourselves to a proper local barber. God, they're everywhere these days, aren't they? Barbers. So it's Men's Grooming Day. And it's Internet Self-Care Day. What is that? It's a timely reminder that while we don't need to quit the internet entirely, taking a moment to mute the noise, curate your feeds, and log off before your screen time reports give you a heart attack. So there you go. Internet Self-Care Day. It's Poets Day. It is. Dust off your inner wordsmith and channel your favourite ancient poet. Try putting pen to paper. So that's a couple of national days. On this day, if we go back to 1990, on this day in 1990, they started to farewell copper coins. I was surprised it was so long ago. I was, but no, 1990. An era of pocket juggling came to an end. Well, it started to come to an end. The decision to phase out 1 and 2 cent coins was made on this day, August the 21st, 1990. They announced that 1 cent and 2 cent coins would be phased out of circulation, leaving the piggy banks of a generation a little lighter. Paul Keating was the man that did it. Yep, 1990, Paul Keating, who was the treasurer at the time, used his budget speech to deliver the final blow to the 1 cent and 2 cent coins, announcing they would be officially phased out starting in February 1992. By that point, inflation and the sheer cost of minting the bronze pieces, which were made of 97% copper in those days, meant it cost the government more to make the coins than they were actually worth. Of course, as we know, it was 1966. We went from pounds, shilling and pence into decimal currency, complete with 1, 2, 5, 10, 20 and 50 cent coins. The bronze 1 cent piece featured a feather-tailed glider, while the 2 cent coin sported, if you remember, if you're our age, a magnificent frilled neck lizard. Both were masterfully designed and sculptured by Stuart Devlin and featured the Queen's effigy on the flip side. To help Aussies adjust to the new money, the transition featured an unforgettable education campaign. Do you remember it starred a cartoon character named... Do you remember the name of the cartoon character? Dollar Bill. Remember that? Dollar Bill. Kids and adults alike learned the ropes to a catchy jingle set to the tune of Click Go the Shears, Boys. Click, click, click,

0: while the copper coins officially ceased production in 1991 and disappeared from shops by 1992, even today, on the 21st of August 2026, they are technically still legal tender. Yes. So to this very day, the 1 and 2 cent copper coins still are legal tender, though you'd be hard-pressed to buy a cup of coffee with them. And apparently it's only at banks. All right? So I imagine they're worth a quid these days, as they say. What else? So I told you about copper coins. Hobart. Hobart was declared a city on this day in 1842. Tasmania's capital officially received its city status, making a major milestone for one of Australia's oldest colonial settlements. It was on this day in 1842. Did I say 1942? If I did, I apologise. It's 1842. Hobart declared a city on this very day. Just a couple of points of interest. So I've told you about who we're going to be talking to this afternoon. And if you would like to have your say, we invite you to pick up the phone and give us a call on 13 12 69. That's the talkback line. If you would like to send us your thoughts, the best two websites to go to are the 2SM website or the 2HD website. That's the Newcastle radio station website. Look for the afternoon show. Click on that. 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
1: 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Sydney traffic.
2: In Darlinghurst, an earlier truck breakdown on the Eastern Distributor in the southbound direction past Bourke Street has been cleared, but some moderate congestion remains back to Circular Quay. In Greenacre, Wylie Avenue has congestion northbound at Roberts Road after an earlier crash. Spot the Gruffalo and friends at Sydney Zoo, follow the augmented reality trail and see all your favourite animals along the way. Kids under 3 come free. 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I'm Jace Flaxman. That's the latest traffic on 2SM 1269.
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0: G'day, Harry.
14: G'day, mate. How are you going? Just with Poets Day. Every Friday in the National Workforce, it's Poets Day. You know that?
0: Sorry, did you say every Friday in the national workforce?
14: Well, yes, in the workforce, yes. It's Poets Day. Its meaning is piss off early tomorrow Saturday.
0: That's great. Maybe that's what it means. No, not really. Piss off early tomorrow Saturday. That's great. Yeah. Thank you, Harry. Can you say piss off on the radio or will I get complaints?
14: Oh, no worries. Who's complaining, mate? It's Friday. We're going home early. See ya, pal.
0: Thanks, buddy. That's really good. Piss off early tomorrow Saturday. I've heard a version of that, but never exactly the same as that. That's great. Thank you, Harry. That's made my day. We'll be able to do that this afternoon. Let's talk about slowing down. Yes, slowing down the speed of where we, I suppose, of how we travel on our roads. I thought I'd get your thoughts on this afternoon. Maybe we'll come back after the news and talk more about this. But there's a story out today talking about how we're going to curb the road toll. And basically they're suggesting that we slow down the speeds. In New South Wales alone, 355 people died on the roads last year. And speed was a contributing factor in apparently 134 of those deaths. So 134 of 355, that's almost 4 in every 10. But here's where I get a little cynical. Every time the road toll goes up, governments seem to reach for the same answer, don't they? And that answer is slow down. Well, I suppose it's slow down. It's more cameras. It's more fines. It's more penalties. And I'm not convinced that that's enough. Do you know the old saying, if it isn't working, if it hasn't been working, it's probably not going to work in the future. It's the same as doing the same thing expecting a better or different result. What is that? The definition of crazy, really. Insanity, yeah, the definition of insanity. And that's what we seem to be doing. So we'll go to the newsroom next and we'll come back and we'll talk about that and maybe get your input on that after the news.
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2: In Oxford Falls, some roadworks are slowing Wakehurst Parkway in the southbound direction on the approach to Oxford Falls Road. The M5 motorway in Riverwood, roadworks happening also, slowing things up westbound past Belmore Road. Whether you're moving, decluttering your home or office, or heading overseas, let Storage King help you start your new chapter. 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I'm Jace Flaxman with the latest traffic on 2SM 1269.
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15: 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So well done to Adam Dewey and Benji Marshall.
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18: All right, I'm going to the bar. 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
6: Good afternoon, I'm Benjamin Smith. A fourth Sydney airport safety incident is under investigation. Investigators are looking into how two Qantas flights were given clearance to take routes that could have led to a catastrophic collision. It comes as air traffic staffing is under the spotlight. Federal police have charged a 27-year-old Russian-Australian man with foreign interference. He was arrested in Brisbane's West but is a Victorian resident. He's been charged with attempting to engage in intentional foreign interference. Sydney Swans captain Callum Mills says he is deeply shocked by the recent events. Five players have been suspended for the remainder of the 2026 season. Mills says they have let us down. Origin Energy has confirmed the bank account details of 60 customers were accessed in a data breach in July. The cybersecurity breach affected 900,000 customers with private information accessed. Origin is working to notify all customers whose bank account numbers were affected. The company says steps have been taken to bolster security since the breach. The body of 18-year-old bushwalker Lily Hooper has been recovered in the New South Wales Southern Highlands. An autopsy is expected to take place in the coming days. Authorities are investigating whether a miscommunication about a police code may have led to her being incorrectly identified as alive. David Elliott, former New South Wales MP, is appearing in front of ICAC. ICAC is continuing to probe allegations of corruption between the New South Wales Liberals, property developer Jean Nassif, and conservative factional group The Reformers. It is alleged deals were made to damage Mr. Elliott's career. Meanwhile, after appearing at the hearing yesterday, Dallas McInerney has been sacked as the CEO of Catholic Schools New South Wales. The board issued a statement saying it had lost confidence in his leadership. A 41-year-old Brisbane man has been arrested and charged as part of investigations into Australia's largest cocaine seizure. 2.78 tonnes of cocaine and 142 kilos of methamphetamine were seized in Operation Minjiang. Australian Federal Police allege members of a syndicate moved the drugs from Petrie to Loganholme. The Kangaroo Point man allegedly then facilitated the shipment interstate to New South Wales and Victoria through a legitimate trucking business. A Sydney man was also charged yesterday in relation to the bust. The 23-year-old was charged with drug and firearm offences. In sport, Jack Cogger is set to face a ban after being hit with a Grade 2 careless high tackle charge. He faces a three-game ban with an early guilty plea. And Richmond's Tom Lynch will play on next year, signing a one-year extension in 2027. The 33-year-old will enter a ninth season in his 17th in the AFL. In finance, the All Ordinaries is down 26 points at 9,272. One Australian dollar is buying 71.36 US cents. 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
23: Cloudy with showers and north to northwesterly winds tending west to northwesterly. Mostly sunny tomorrow with temperatures ranging from 11 to 23 degrees in the city, 7 to 23 in the west. Looking further ahead, the chance of showers Sunday, sunny Monday and cloudy with showers Tuesday. At the moment in the city it's 22 degrees, Bankstown 21, Penrith 22 and Richmond 20. That's the latest 2SM News. I'm Benjamin Smith.

0: believe that song is 41 years old. It is. The Mentals. That was a hit in 1985. 41 years ago. It's a good song, even to this day. Live it up. The Mentals. I said we talk about slowing things down. If you want to pick up the phone and give us a call and be part of the show, 13 12 69 is our telephone number. Your thoughts on this. How are we going to curb the road toll? Basically, there's a story around today that says we have to slow down. That's the message we're hearing, again, as Australia's road toll continues to cause concern. In New South Wales alone, as I said, 355 people died on the roads last year. Speed was a contributor in 4 out of every 10 of those accidents. But as I said, this is where I become a little cynical. Every time the road toll goes up, governments seem to reach for the same answer. Slow down, slow down, slow down. And if it's not slow down, it's more cameras and more fines. And I don't know, but I'm not convinced that's enough because it doesn't seem to be working. Australia recorded 1,325 road deaths in the last 12 months to June this year. That's a fatality rate of 4.8 deaths per 100,000 people. So our national strategy wants to get that below 2, all right? 2 deaths per 100,000 people. So we're a long way from where we want to be. So I looked at other countries, Sweden, for example. Sweden has been pursuing a zero number. It's Vision Zero road safety strategy for decades. And what they've done isn't simply put more speed cameras everywhere and send out bigger fines. They've worked on safer roads and safer vehicles. Yes, speed management's in there, and also driver behaviour. Last year, 2025, Sweden recorded just 203 road deaths. And its own road authority says the improvement has come from a combination of safer infrastructure and better vehicles. The Netherlands, it takes a similar approach. Safer road design, better infrastructure, and one thing that we don't see here, and that is more separation between different road users. In other words, a separation between left and right. And yes, of course, enforcement. The Netherlands had a road death of 3.8 per 100,000 in 2024. So, I mean, we're 4.8, the Netherlands 3.8. So Sweden's far ahead. So perhaps there's a lesson here. I'm perfectly happy to tell a driver to slow down, but if the only solution governments can come up with is slow down or another camera and another fine, I'm not sure we're actually solving the problem. Because there's other questions. What about the dangerous roads? What about fatigue, drink, and now drug driving, of course? What about people using their phones? What about vehicles that aren't maintained properly? And what about the design of the roads themselves? The national figures show that in the past year, 707 fatal crashes were single vehicle crashes. Now, that represents more than half of all fatal crashes. So that tells us something. Maybe sometimes the problem isn't simply that somebody was going too fast. Maybe the question should be what happened when they made the mistake. Did the road allow them to recover? Was there a barrier there? Was there a safe shoulder? Was the intersection properly designed? Could the vehicle protect them? And that is what Sweden have been asking. And I reckon we should be doing the same thing here. So, yes, we've got to slow down, of course. But having 30 kilometre or 50 kilometre or 80 kilometre speed limits everywhere, is that the answer? Is having an 80 kilometre speed limit on a country road the answer, really? When you know you can be doing 100 or 110? If governments are serious about reducing the road toll, let's look at the whole damn system, for goodness sake. So what do you think? Is slow down enough? Do you think governments rely too heavily on speed cameras and fines? Is that their go-to fix? Would you rather see the money spent on fixing dangerous roads? And have you ever driven along a road and thought sometimes someone's going to die here because the road's in such bad condition and it's not being fixed. What are your thoughts? Give me a call. 13 12 69 is the telephone number. Yesterday we talked about McDonald's, and a finder survey reveals that millions of Australians are resorting to extreme measures to stretch their weekly grocery budgets. Yes, takeaway food. People are eating lots and lots of takeaway food, and McDonald's is the most popular choice that people make when they go to eat their takeaway food. So the reason they choose McDonald's is because they like what they get. But what about the price factor? Price obviously has to be a factor. Well, I've got a story here, and again, I thought I'd get your input. A takeaway shop owner has pushed back against a lot of online criticism after a customer shared a photo of fish and chips that they bought at the takeaway shop that cost them $28. They labelled the price tag greedy and exorbitant. The owner defended the pricing, pointing to the skyrocketing costs of wholesale food, rising electricity bills, and soaring commercial rent across Australia's hospitality sector. So the critics slammed the takeaway shop as greedy and claimed that classic Aussie takeaway meals are becoming unaffordable for everyday families. As I said, the owner defended the menu, basically saying that, you know, look, raw fish prices are expensive these days. They are. So people said, people don't see what goes on behind the scenes. The cost of fresh, quality fish, oil, power, wages, they've all gone through the roof. And as the shop owner said, the takeaway shop owner said, we're not getting rich here. We're not driving Porsches. We're not living in, you know, beachside homes. When a humble fish and chips meal costs almost $30, it shows just how hard the cost of living crisis is hitting everyday Australian lifestyle staples. Australia's, fun fact here, classic fish and chip shop culture traces back to the 19th century, with the country's first recorded fish and chip shop opening in 1879 in Sydney. It was founded by a Greek immigrant. What do you think is a fair price these days in a fish and chip shop for fish and chips? Do you think $28 for fish and chips? And we'll talk quality fish and chips here. But do you think that $28 for fish and chips is too expensive? We're talking fish and chips for one person, not fish and chips for the family. What would you be happy to pay for fish and chips these days? $28, is it too expensive? Maybe you've got some thoughts you'd like to share with us. I mean, I paid $36 at my local fish and chip shop only last weekend for two pieces of snapper and chips, a slice of lemon and some tartare sauce. That's it. Two pieces of snapper. It was battered and some chips, a slice of lemon and some tartare sauce. It was $36. It fed both of us, my wife and myself. We had a piece of fish each, and there were enough chips for us to share. So I suppose that $36 for my wife and I became a meal for each. So what is that, $18 a piece? But if you were a big eater, $36 for fish and chips, that's a bit expensive, isn't it? Anyway, if you've got a comment you'd like to share with us, your thoughts, we invite you to do so. You can send us your thoughts via email or pick up the phone and call us on 13 12 69.
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2: Pymble Road broken down, chuck off ramp to Pacific Highway, that's been cleared. Hopefully seeing Centenary Drive busy past the Flemington Markets, Arthur Street. Southbound, northbound slows from the Hume up past Rookwood Cemetery towards Aruna Road. 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I'm Jeff Wallace. That's latest traffic on 2SM 1269.
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1: 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Call now, 13 12 69. 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
0: Good afternoon, Darren.
13: Yeah, good afternoon, Brent. 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
14: Wow.
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14: Wow. 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
13: Yeah, mate. 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
14: God.
13: And it's, it's just got two, one in Austinville, one in Lismore, and yeah, so... And it's decent, so I'm a big guy, and it fills me up, you know what I mean?
14: Cause okay.
13: They don't go sparingly on the chips, and yeah, so, and it gets packed. But when you were talking about the roads, Brent, I do deliveries around the Northern Rivers down from the markets in Brisbane down to Coffs Harbour, and some of the roads, seriously, Neil Armstrong would have had a smoother ride on the moon in the buggy, seriously.
14: Right.
13: The biggest trouble is the camber on the roads. Like, you know, there's a road that cuts across from Woodburn to Lismore, and if you take your hand, just lose concentration for 1 minute, you nearly roll off the side. The cambers are so... And the potholes, you know what I mean?
14: I do, yeah.
13: You know, the council's, to their credit, they're always doing road work, but it's just, you know, I think dropping the speed limit, I was in the cops for 24 years in the highway patrol, and dropping the speed limit's not going to change anything. Like, you know, you could drop the speed limit to 40 k's, or as you said, Brent, why would you do 60 k's on a country road when you know you can do 100?
14: Yeah.
13: But they've just got to... But it's going to be interesting because that guy in Victoria won his court case for damage to an underneath his car for potholes, so he sued a council down there. So it's going to be interesting... See what the outcome of that is. So,
14: I didn't see that story. You will do some homework and Google that story.
13: He was in Ballarat Court and he went down this pothole and it did his alloy wheels, his low profile wheels, and it did something to the disc, and he thought suffered. They haven't, you know, he's been driving over dodging that pothole for about 6 months, and he finally lost concentration, went down it, and then he went to court at Ballarat and won the case. So council's got to pay for damage to the undercarriage. So, yeah.
14: Well, a precedent's now been set, certainly in Victoria.
13: Yeah,
14: Mate, that would be good to see more of it, because it would make councils actually be proactive and go out and fix these darn holes.
13: Also, you've got to look at Brendan's defence. We've had so much rain up here in the Northern Rivers. Like, you know, the poor blokes, they can't get a go at it. You know, they start to fix the roads and then it rains for 5 days, 6 days. You know what I mean? As you say, if people start doing claims for damage to tyres and, you know, the suspension and that, it's going to make the councils, you know, pull their fingers out, because they get enough in rates off people. And, you know, I think you should be entitled to get a decent road. I know, you know, they can't do everybody, but, you know, I just wanted to say, but you can get decent fish and chip at $12.95, Brent. And on a Tuesday, you and your wife could get $9.95.
14: You've made me hungry. Can I just jump in and say something? My old man, who sadly is no longer with us anymore, but my old man worked for local council for 42 years. And many years ago, my old man was basically in charge of, you know, not designing roads, but he was in charge of the overseeing of roads being built. All right. So someone else designed the roads, and my old man, part of his job was he was in charge of the people that were building the roads, right? And so my old man did that for years. And what my old man used to say to me in years gone by was, they don't build roads today the way they used to build roads. They used to build roads to last. They don't build roads of the same quality today anymore.
13: Yeah.
14: And that's why, in wet weather, we see the breaking down of these roads.
13: Well, Brent, you could turn into the loading zone there at the Lismore Hospital, and then on the side street leading into the loading zone, and where all the staff with the parking meters are there, every couple of weeks the potholes reappear and they patch them up and they reappear again. So I know what you're saying.
14: Yeah.
13: But anyway.
14: All right, mate.
13: You have a great weekend.
14: You too, Darren. Thanks, mate.
13: Go the bunny rabbits.
14: See you, mate. Go the bunnies. Hooroo. G'day, Tony.
12: G'day, Brent. A little bit of my thunder's been stolen by Harry just then, but just to expand on a couple of little things, what you said earlier, you're absolutely correct. It's not one thing that's going to solve this issue. I was a first responder for many years in the ambulance service and saw my fair share of carnage on the roads. I use the M1 every day to and from work, and what Harry just said then and what you just said too, roads are not built to the standards that they were many years ago, even though we had higher death rates back then. A lot of it is attitude. I mean, some of the people that you see flying along here, it looks like they think that they're flying F-18s. They don't adhere to speed limits, and they're in and out of traffic, and the P-plate tradies are the worst.
14: Yeah, true, they are. Particularly on the M1 when they're heading home after a long day.
12: You can understand wanting to get home earlier. I can always remember one particular job I went to, and a person was driving in a manner dangerous, as the police used to call it, and collided with other vehicles. And when the person was asked why they were driving so fast in the rain and all that sort of stuff, the answer was, I don't like driving in the rain, so I was trying to get home quicker.
14: Yeah, sad but true. Tony, have you got more you would like to say? Because I've got to go to the news and I didn't want to cut you off, and I was going to say, if you like, we can hold you over or call you back and go to you after the news, or have you sort of finished what you wanted to say?
12: I've got one more point to make, so if you want to hold me over, that's fine.
14: We'll do that. Okay, thanks, mate. We'll talk to you after the news, which is next.
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2: Moore Park, the ED, just past the main tunnel, a breakdown southbound lane 1, Wentworthville, a crash, Cumberland Highway, northbound approaching Dunmore Street. 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I'm Jeff Wallace. That's those traffic on 2SM. 1269.
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15: Had enough of being lied to, a terrible budget, a really terrible budget. 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
22: Good afternoon. I'm Tasava Brown. Australia's aviation safety watchdog is investigating a fourth safety-related incident at Sydney Airport in just a month. Two Qantas flights almost collided on the tarmac after essentially being given the green light on a route. The Australian Transport Safety Bureau is investigating. The New South Wales Premier, Chris Minns, has again apologised after the communication error regarding the discovery of a missing teenager. Lily Hooper's body has been retrieved in the Natai National Park 8 days after she disappeared while hiking in the area. Mr. Minns says the incident is under review.
23: I'm also absolutely devastated and profoundly sorry that anything I said may have added to the grief that that family has gone through. I know the police commissioner and myself, the government, will do everything we can to ensure that there are strong protocols in place when it comes to informing government agencies, the family and the media about the latest up-to-date accurate information.
22: Origin Energy says as many as 60 customers have had their full bank account numbers accessed by a hacker in July. It forms part of the cybersecurity breach that affected almost a million customers. Origin's confirmed the hacker also accessed numbers associated with government concession scheme or program, affecting around 15,000 customers in total. The criminal investigation into the breach is still ongoing. Sydney Swans coach Dean Cox and captain Callum Mills have spoken amid the scandal at the club. Five players, Isaac Heaney, Nick Blakey, Chad Warner, Riley Bice and James Jordan, have been stood down by the Swans for breaching the club's standards, while police from Victoria's Sexual Crime Squad are investigating a report of sexual assault. Coach Dean Cox says it's been taken extremely seriously.
24: We are extremely disappointed at the actions of the players and the sanctions imposed by the board show that how serious we take these matters. To those women involved, I hope everyone is getting the support they need.
22: A Brisbane man's been arrested as investigations continue after 142 kilograms of methamphetamine were seized and around 3 tonnes of cocaine. It forms part of an investigation into Australia's largest cocaine seizure. AFP will allege members of a syndicate moved the cocaine from a suspected safe house in Petrie, north of Brisbane. Australian Federal Police have charged a Russian-Australian man with foreign interference. He was arrested in Brisbane's West, but is a Victorian resident. He's been charged with attempting to engage in intentional foreign interference and is facing court today. Foreign Minister Penny Wong has spoken to her Israeli counterpart. Rhys Sullivan reports.
5: The government has stated it's outraged by the decision to exonerate the IDF personnel who were responsible for a missile strike on an aid convoy, which included Melbourne woman Zomi Frankum, in April 2024. After meeting with Israeli Ambassador Hillel Neumann yesterday morning, Senator Wong held a conversation with Israeli Foreign Minister Gideon Sa'ar to further the government's objections. A spokesperson says Senator Wong conveyed Australia's view and expectations as she did with the ambassador. Ambassador Neumann told the press yesterday, while Israel does express sorrow to the family of Ms. Frankum, they will not apologise for the incident. At Parliament House, Canberra, Rhys Sullivan, Super Radio Network News.
22: In sport, the ARL Commission is set to announce the 20th NRL team by Christmas if everything goes to plan. The NRL plans to formally unveil the 20th team in December, with a side expected to join in 2029. The new franchise will be worth around $20 million. The sizzling NRL action returns tonight. The Raiders are gearing up to face off with the Broncos after 6 p.m. Eastern Standard Time. The Dolphins clash with the Eels later on. In AFL, the Magpies clash the Lions tonight at the MCG. There are concerns that Ben King may have played his last game for the Gold Coast. King is expected to leave the Suns and join Hawthorn as a restricted free agent. And four-time world champ Max Verstappen will stay in Formula One until 2030 with Red Bull Racing. In finance, the All Ords is down 32 points at 92.67. One Aussie dollar is buying 71.4 US cents. 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Partly cloudy with northwesterly winds becoming light, mostly sunny tomorrow with temperatures ranging from 11 to 23 in the city, 7 to 23 in the west. Looking further ahead, partly cloudy with a possible shower on Sunday, sunny Monday, showers on Tuesday. At the moment in the city, it's 22 degrees, Bankstown 21 and in Richmond 20. That's the latest 2SM News. I'm Tassava Brown.

0: It's time to look into what's making the news and for you to have your say on the things that matter. Afternoons with Brent Bultitude. 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
1: Good afternoon, thanks for your company. Lovely to have you with us on this Friday afternoon. Shortly we'll talk about the weather, all things weather. The Bureau will tell us what we can expect for the next couple of days, into Monday, Tuesday as well. We're going to talk motoring at 1:30 this afternoon with James Ward from drive.com.au. Couple of topics. The LED headlights, they're bright. They're blindingly bright, apparently, the LED headlights. And the story about that guy that was driving the Tesla. He hadn't got a speeding fine in 22 years. He had a spotless driving record. And apparently he handed over control of the car to the Tesla, and it went too fast. And so the police stopped him, and he tried to blame the car. But it wasn't me, officer. It was the car. It didn't go down too well with the officers. He copped the fine. He did. But what are these Teslas? They've got a hurry mode, apparently. A hurry mode. And a chill mode, that's right. A hurry mode and a chill mode. The hurry mode apparently drives the car a little faster than what the limit is. But that's why you get yourself into trouble. Anyway, we were talking about the price of fish and chips and also the story about roads and what we're going to do to make our roads safer rather than just the blanket idea of slowing everybody down. Tony's waited. Thanks for your patience, Tony.
2: No worries, Fred. The only other thing I wanted to say, as you had said earlier, and Harry made the point also, that about road construction, there's an area near where I work, and the camber of the road is actually reverse of what it should be.
1: Right.
2: But those roads are built by the people who have built the housing estate. They're not done by what I would call professional road builders.
1: Mm-hmm.
2: And you made the point that your dad was a professional road builder for his council, I presume you meant. And in this day and age, of course, all those sort of services, like there's no DMR anymore with constant construction and maintenance crews patrolling our roads and being proactive in repairing roads. Everything is reactive. Like, you know, they'll wait until the pothole is so dangerous and large before repairing it, instead of getting in early. And the repairs always seem to be temporary. And, of course, that's a trap because it's the contractor's not going to repair it, so it never needs repairing again. Because they're going to do themselves out of, you know, future work. Whereas where the maintenance and construction was done by proper authorities, they wanted the road to last as long as possible.
1: Tony, I say these days in 2026, the way they fix a pothole, it's a 3 or 4 stage step. Firstly,
2: yes.
1: There's the phone call from the public to the local council advising them that there is a pothole. So that's stage one,
2: yep.
1: The call. And they must receive at least a dozen calls about that one pothole before they'll react to it. Step two,
2: yep.
1: They take a sign out. And 50 metres before the pothole, they put a sign warning you there's a pothole.
2: Yes.
1: That's stage two. Stage three, it rains. A phone call comes in. That pothole where the sign is has got bigger. So that's when they decide when it's raining to go out and dump some tar in the hole when it's raining. You know, my tongue is firmly planted in my cheek, but one gets the impression that's the way they repair the damn things these days.
2: Yep, you're absolutely right. And at the moment, I travel, as I said before, the M1 every day, and there are several areas where the concrete sheeting is cracking up. And now all we've got are signs advising rough road ahead. And that's been there for well over 6 months and nothing's been done. I noticed the other day that the road has now been marked with some chalk markings. So something is in the process of being done about repairing.
1: But the trouble...
2: The last thing... Yeah, go
1: on. I was just going to say, but the trouble is, Tony, I guess it's just going to be a patch repair.
2: Exactly. Yep, yep. Because they can't close the road and repair it properly. Although I did see a story several months ago about how they do it in Europe, and of course, that leads me to my next sort of point. The last point I wanted to make with you was that in Europe, of course, the roads are in better condition. They have a better infrastructure program by the look of it, from what I saw, where I saw a road that was done with a whole range of infrastructure type, like it looked like something out of the Thunderbirds, where they would go, close the road for a night. They had a diversionary road which was actually mounted on a truck or series of trucks. And they put this diversionary road, they park it, and whilst the construction work is going on underneath where these trucks are, the traffic is redirected onto this, you know, system of trucks with all hydraulic platforms where the road is suspended above where the construction work is being carried out. It's an amazing system.
1: Incredible.
2: You know, yeah, I can't remember where it was, whether it was in Austria or, but it was somewhere either Austria or Sweden. And then the road is laid and then the whole kit and caboodle moves off to the next section. Just unbelievable.
1: I'll Google. You know? Oh, it'll be interesting to see some pictures. Yes. Tony, yeah. Good to talk to you. Thank you for holding on as well. Mate, have a good weekend.
2: You too. All the best.
1: See
2: safe
1: you,
2: driving.
1: Mate. Bye-bye. Hello, Terry. Terry, are you there?
3: Greeting and salutation. I trust one is well.
1: Yes, Terry, and you are too?
3: I am, thank you.
1: Good.
3: For asking. You mentioned earlier about Dollar Bill and the character from the when they changed over to decimal currency.
1: Yes.
3: It was created by an artist by the name of Monty Wedd, and he lived in Sydney and built a military museum, but he came up and built a military museum at Williamtown when he was alive.
1: Right.
3: He died about 15 years ago. And you can see it between the road that goes into the airport and the road a bit further on that goes up towards the RAF base.
1: Mm-hmm.
3: Is like an old concrete castle building in there, and that was his military museum. But Wedd had been a commercial artist for a long time, and he lived to the age of 90. And he used to have in the Sunday Telegraph comics on the back page a history of Australia that he did in comic form. That was a series that went for about 50 episodes or something like that. But he was a famous commercial artist. But he was the fellow who created the character Dollar Bill for the decimal currency conversion. In 66.
1: You know, some of those caricature or cartoon artists, they're so damn clever, aren't they? I've got a guy that sends me regular stuff here. David Green is his name. He's just absolutely brilliant with some of the caricatures that he does. I mean, I don't know. Can you learn it, or is it just a natural gift that you are given at birth?
3: There was a fellow who used to draw for the Newcastle Herald who's retired, Baker Lewis. He was fantastic. And the fellow in the Sydney Morning Herald, his daily cartoon, they are very unique and very to the point.
1: Yeah. All right, Terry, have a good weekend, mate, and have a beer with me this afternoon.
3: Yes, I'm going through them too quickly.
1: I'm being very good. I'm only having one or two a week.
3: Oh.
1: How's that, Terry? Yeah.
3: Oh, that's great
1: self-control. Control, that's the word, yeah. All right, Terry, have a good weekend.
3: You too.
1: See you, mate. Bye-bye. G'day, George.
4: Hello.
1: How are you, George?
4: Good, thank you. How are you? What's your name?
1: My name is Brent. George?
4: Sorry?
1: Brent.
4: Brent.
1: Obviously, you're a regular listener.
4: Yes, I'm dying.
1: How can I help you, George?
4: I was listening to your Fish and Chips talk when you were talking when you had Fish and Chips in Sydney.
1: Yes, mate.
4: Well, me and my sister had a business in Maitland Town Hall Cafe for 4 years, and our parents helped us out. We had a fish and chips shop, and our auntie used to help us out, and workers, and they've passed away now, my parents and my auntie and uncle and my cousin-in-laws. And I just wanted to say,

0: whatever you do.
1: That's all right, mate. Do you remember what you used to charge for fish and chips in your fish and chip shop?
0: We had a few dollars. Dad used to cook the fish and the scallops. We used to have the best scallops, the large ones. They used to come from Newcastle to get them.
1: Don't you love a good scallop, eh?
0: Yeah. We used to buy local chips, potatoes from Maitland and other ones from elsewhere.
1: All right, mate. You look after yourself, George. I'm glad you called in.
0: Okay, mate. Thank you for your help. Have a good day. Bye-bye. Catch up with you.
1: See you, mate. Bye-bye. There's George. On the emails, Ross says, great show, mate. You would remember this. Back in the 60s and the 70s, you used to go to the corner milk bar, you'd buy your chips and your scallops for about 50 cents. Absolutely. Probably even cheaper, Ross. He said, and I think they used to wrap them up in newspaper. They did. Remember? They used to say, today's headline is tomorrow's fish and chip wrapper. People used to, oh, I'm in the paper. Who cares? Oh, my. Today's headline is tomorrow's fish and chip wrapper. I reckon he said the 60s and 70s were the best times to live. He's right, yeah. They were the best times to live. But then again, as I keep saying, the kids that are growing up today in 60, 70 years' time will probably turn around and say, we grew up in the best times. Just depends when you grew up, doesn't it? But yes, chips and scallops, nothing better than the chips and scallops. We've got to take a break now. We'll come back. We'll talk all things weather with the Bureau of Meteorology after this.
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3: M5 westbound between King George's Road and Fairford Road works, taking out lane 1. Broken down truck northbound heading up towards the M1 for North Connects through Normanhurst, taking out lane 1. Census night was Tuesday, the 11th of August. There's still time to complete in the census. Every answer matters. 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I'm Jeff Wallace. That's traffic on 2SM, 1269.
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1: All right, let's talk all things weekend weather. And from the Bureau of Meteorology, Robert Lawrie. Hello, Robert. How are you?
2: Good afternoon. I'm going well, thanks.
1: Thank you for your time this afternoon.
2: Thanks for having me.
1: I've got a headline here that says, massive cloud band sweeps across Australia, bringing much-needed rain. Is that the general consensus for the weekend or not?
2: No, not for the weekend. Early next week, I think, we'll see a return to some pretty significant weather. For the moment, we've just got a fairly weak-looking trough just moving across. It's probably aligned at Newcastle on the moment, northern parts of the New South Wales state, and that's just going to slowly drift up the coast during the later parts of today. So it should fine up down towards the Newcastle area and just gradually move up the coast. But really, for the weekend, fairly okay conditions. There's a chance of a shower here or there, 1 or 2 millimetres. But conditions are pretty mild, just a tiny bit warmer than usual. You know, down towards the Newcastle area, we're looking at maximums 21, 22 degrees as you move up towards the Queensland coast, maybe getting up to 23, 24, but overall, pretty good.
1: So some nice days Saturday, Sunday. And what about, will there be much wind around or not?
2: No, not that much wind at all. We don't have any coastal warnings for the New South Wales coastal areas at all, which is, you know, 15, 20 kilometres an hour. So, you know, not too bad at all from the north, northwesterly. So, yeah, as I mentioned, though, a different story next week. We do have a bit more of a significant weather system coming through probably on Tuesday and Wednesday. So those coastal areas for southeast Queensland and New South Wales. Yeah, like it doesn't look like a huge amount, but it could add up to be some pretty decent falls over those few days next week.
1: So some decent rain coming early next week and a nice weekend. Look, I think we'll leave it there, Robert, because you've really delivered us some wonderful news. Good weather weekend and maybe some showers on Monday, Tuesday.
2: Absolutely. We do what we can.
1: Thanks, mate. Nice to talk to you. Have a good weekend.
2: You too.
1: That's Robert Lawrie from the BOM, the Bureau of Meteorology. So, in a nutshell, Saturday, Sunday, they say there's a weak high-pressure system which brings a brief, settled break over the weekend. Isolated showers and possible storms return Monday, Tuesday. So, Saturday, Sunday, who's complaining? It's going to be some nice weather. That's good. Get out and enjoy it if you can. Greg says the Tesla cars have a car wash mode, and if you don't use it, it can void the warranty. What's car wash mode? I take it that if you put your car through a automatic car wash, you've got to put the car in car wash mode. We were talking about the price of scallops, and you know, years ago you could buy chips and scallops for 50 cents. I remember my wife loves a scallop, so I'm not that mad about scallops, but she loves a scallop, so we'll go to the local fish and chip shop. I just sent her a text and said, what did we pay for those scallops last weekend? $4 a scallop. Maybe we're going to the... But the trouble is, the fish and chip shop is so close to where we live, so, you know, that's the bottom line. $4 a scallop. That is a long way from being able to spend about 40 cents and you get an absolute packet wrapped in newspaper of chips and scallops, that's for sure. My goodness me. Okay, car wash mode on a Tesla. Melissa tells me closes all the windows, it locks the charge port, it folds the mirrors and it turns off the wipers. Sentry mode and parking sensors. So to turn it on, and then it tells you how to turn it on. So there is a car wash mode. I'll be blown. All right. Who's next? Rob. Let me go to Rob. Hang on a tick. Rob's gone, has he? Rob didn't wait? Never mind. Rob didn't wait. 13 12 69 is the telephone number that you dial if you would like to have a crack this afternoon at telling me what you think. As we say here, any topic, any time. Doug says... three issues. This is an email. Doug says three issues involving Labor's Tony Burke. Tony Burke speaking to Lame Media, alleging a liberal right-aligned organisation has been paid to harass the opposition before election time. From Labor, that's gold, he says. Point two, with a now fourth critical tarmac error by critically understaffed air traffic control. Isn't it time Labor ceased with imported childcare workers, ISIS sleepers and Farouk-like politicians for air traffic controller staff? Me thinks that's probably a good idea. And lastly, Doug says the Commonwealth Bank has made $11 billion in profit. Shouldn't this bank then give back the $150 million of taxpayers' dollars gifted by Mr. Burke, Tony Burke, for cheap loans to buy electric cars? Probably, I suppose. But that'll never happen, will it? That'll never happen. It's like the Harvey Normans of the world. Were they going to be giving back the dollars in reference to, remember, through COVID? No. Hello, Brent. Oh, Therese, I better not say that. I'll get myself into trouble. Thank you, Therese. Yes, it's a good email. Ah, oh, that is funny. Sorry, I would get into trouble. G'day, Brent. This is from Gary. He says, so the government wants net zero on carbon emissions, but a few road deaths is okay. So let's fix the climate, but not the roads. Do they have their priorities right? Once again, it's all your fault, as in us. It's all our fault. Slow down, he said. It's rubbish. Yeah, it is. Anyway, thank you for your input. And I suppose we didn't get many people telling us about the price of fish and chips, but Darren was telling us $12.95 and on Tuesdays $9.95, so it makes my $36 look really expensive. And the story we referred to about the $28 for fish and chips, it makes that seem rather expensive, doesn't it? Particularly if they're takeaway.
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3: Morecambe Hill is a breakdown heading northwest on Windsor Road at Marinda Road at the lights, lane 2. Broken down truck Normanhurst for the North Connects Tunnel. Take out lane 1, approaching the M1 with the M1 steady up toward Newcastle. 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I'm Jeff Wallace. Let's ask traffic on 2SM 1269.
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4: Had enough of being lied to, a terrible budget, a really terrible budget. Now they're tripping over themselves to change it. We have. We've had a gutful. And I think they've tweaked. Took them a while.
0: Taking on the big issues and the stories that matter to you.
5: Now, Bowen's office says the overseas travel was necessary to strengthen international partnerships and position Australia as renewable energy superpower. 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
10: A dual Russian-Australian citizen's been charged after he was arrested in Brisbane. 27-year-old Vladimir Teslov has faced court, charged with attempting to engage in intentional foreign interference. Investigations are continuing. The federal government is facing pressure to overturn its decision to set a threshold on healthcare spending for veterans. Rhys Sullivan reports.
11: The government announced the change in its May budget, issuing a $5,000 threshold for veteran spending on allied healthcare, with any spending above the mark to be uncapped but subject to scrutiny. Further inflaming the situation, Veterans Affairs Minister Matt Keogh initially declined a meeting with a veterans group over the issue, later telling Parliament he got it wrong to do so. On Wednesday, independent Senator and veteran Jackie Lambie revealed a recent surgery she underwent for a major health concern had to be covered out of her own pocket due to the low rates offered by the Department of Veterans Affairs. She says if she had to undergo the operation under the changes and using DVA funds, she would not have been able to afford the physiotherapy which followed. At Parliament House, Canberra, Rhys Sullivan, Super Radio Network News.
10: Safe Work New South Wales has taken a local cement company to court, fining them $135,000. Cairns Sand and Cement was taken to the state industrial court over an incident where a worker operating a crane came into contact and downed a live power line. Updating sport, the Raiders' Hudson Young has been tabled an offer worth around $1.1 million per season. It's the richest deal in club history. He had been expected to hit the open market come November 1. Sam Lala has inked an extension until the end of 2029. It will take him past Tasmania's AFL entry to the competition. In finance, the All Ordinaries is down 32 points at 92.67. One Australian dollar is buying 71.4 US cents. 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Partly cloudy with northwesterly winds becoming light, mostly sunny tomorrow with temperatures ranging from 11 to 23 in the city, 7 to 23 in the west. Looking further ahead, partly cloudy with a possible shower on Sunday, sunny Monday, showers on Tuesday. At the moment in the city, it's 22 degrees, Bankstown 21, and in Richmond 20. That's the latest 2SM News. I'm Tasava Brown.

0: Good afternoon. Thank you for your company this afternoon. Lovely to have you with us. Time to hit the road, literally, whether you're dodging potholes. We've been talking about potholes this afternoon, the condition of roads, whether you're dodging potholes or wondering why cars today look like they're carrying high-powered laser beams. We've got you covered this afternoon. Joining us is James Ward from drive.com.au, from autonomous driving tech, catching our drivers with speed cameras, to the hilarious ways that Aussies are now fighting back against blinding LED headlights on our roads. James has got us covered. James Ward, good afternoon. Thank you for your time.
1: Good afternoon.
0: James, the Tesla story, imagine, it says here, going 22 years with a spotless driving record, only to hand the wheel over to fancy self-driving tech and immediately get handed a speeding fine. An Aussie Tesla owner has learned a hard lesson after using the car's full self-driving hurry mode, a setting designed to let the car slightly exceed speed limits only to get pinged by the cops. Now, I did a little bit of research and maybe, I don't know, did you in fact drive a Tesla from Sydney to Melbourne?
1: Yeah, I did. And look, the system in Australia is, they call it full self-driving supervised. And that last word is the key, because this guy, I'm sorry, you could be crying poor, but you, when you sign on this system and when you set it up in the car, you actually agree that you are responsible for every single thing, because it's still driver assistance software. And yeah, if you put it into hurry mode and it hurries past the speed camera, well, that is entirely your fault.
0: So what is hurry mode? What is chill mode? And I found out this afternoon in promoting the fact that we were going to be having a talk with you, there's also on a Tesla a car wash mode. And if you don't put it in car wash and you put it through a car wash, it can void the warranty.
1: Yeah, so this is the basically Tesla have for their entire product span, have approached cars very differently. They've been technology first. So thinking, well, how do people want to use a car rather than looking at legacy? Because they could start with a clean sheet of paper. And with the full self-driving, the two modes that we get now, and there was a software update a couple of months ago that allowed hurry mode to come in. What it does is it changes the car's behavior. When you put it into full self-driving, the car will look for a gap. The car will try and overtake. It won't be a complete hooligan, but it will be a much more assertive and probably aggressive driver than it is in standard setting. And the chill mode is just the opposite of that. It's basically, yeah, I'm going to sit in the left lane. And if that car in front of me is doing under the speed limit, I'm cool with that. We'll just sit here. So it's a much more risk-averse setting. Neither of these are risky settings to use. But the thing to remember here is you are still responsible for the car and everything that it does. So if it's making decisions that you're not happy with, well, you can take over by just wiggling the wheel or pressing the brake or the accelerator. But if it does something and it causes damage or you get a fine, you are 100% responsible. There's no grey area here. It is entirely on you as the driver.
0: Full self-driving mode, does it mean what it says? You can literally take your hands off the steering wheel and the car will drive for you? For how long? For how far?
1: Yeah, so I drove Sydney to Melbourne. And you can, so in a car like a Mercedes-Benz, it has semi-autonomous driving modes. But within 90 seconds, you're told to put your hands back on the wheel. Mm-hmm. The Tesla could basically go as far as it could between charges. So I didn't need to touch the wheel. And at one point, it took me off the freeway. So from Sydney, it took me off the freeway in Goulburn to the charging station. And that was the first time I needed to actually steer the car. The thing is, though, is there's a camera above the rear view mirror that is watching you watching the road. So you have to be sitting there, eyes out the front, and you can't be wearing sunglasses. They may have fixed this since I drove, but non-polarized sunglasses, the camera can't see your eyes and therefore it won't operate the system. But if you're looking out the window or you're sort of staring off or you're fumbling around for some jelly snakes in the center console, the system will warn you, and if you do it too often, it will turn off. And if you do that too often, it will actually lock you out from being able to use it. So you do need to be concentrating because it is supervised self-driving.
0: What do they call it on the Mercedes-Benz? Because I've got that on my car. I've got a Benz. And what's it called?
1: They have various things. They have Distronic, which is their adaptive cruise control. But it's basically the full suite of driver assistance tools that you get. And pretty much every car has this now. But everybody else has what's known as level 2 autonomy. So that means the car can make some decisions without driver input, so like adaptive cruise control. It can accelerate and brake without you needing to do it, and it can do lane departure warning and even active lane change, but you are in full control. The Tesla system is what they call level 2 plus, so it's doing more advanced features than that, but you still need to be highly present and highly engaged. And currently in Australia, we don't have permitted legislation to move to level 3, which is what they have in the US for the full self-driving, non-supervised service in the Teslas.
0: So when you drove from Sydney to Melbourne or Melbourne to Sydney, did you have navigation? I mean, with the full self-driving mode, James, does it do the navigating for you as well? I mean, if you want to go to a particular location on your trip, will it find that location for you as well?
1: Yeah, absolutely. So what I did, our office was in North Sydney, and I put into our office in South Melbourne, and it worked out the route. It worked out how far it would get between charges, because I would need to recharge the electric Tesla, obviously, and it would work out what that was. So it did all of that planning. However, when on a number of freeways around Sydney, because you're in a tunnel, right, in some of those Sydney freeways, it can't get GPS,
0: yeah,
1: and it got a bit confused, and it would sit in the left lane, and it took an exit rather than going straight ahead. Now, it didn't do anything illegally. It wasn't unsafe. It just got lost. But then once it came back out of the tunnel, it figured out where it was and rerouted me back onto the freeway. So it took a wrong turn, which, let's be fair, human drivers do. But we had a camera on the looking out the front the entire way. And I've got two instances on camera where human drivers have gone through red lights in front of me, whereas the Tesla did stop. So the system is very, very, it is risk averse. It is very cautious. It is very active. It is looking everywhere, but it is conservative. You'll sit in the left lane. It won't overtake that truck going up the hill until it sort of really needs to. It's kind of like your Nana, is the thing. It's a bit slower. It's a bit cautious. It occasionally takes the wrong turn. You know, no insults to Nanas out there, but, it didn't put me in danger at any step, but it did get a little bit lost.
0: What are the charging stations? I mean, are there plentiful charging stations on the way between Sydney and Melbourne for you to not feel as though, oh my goodness, am I going to make this before I have to recharge the car?
1: Yeah, look, the Tesla network particularly is very prevalent throughout regional Australia, and now that's open to any electric vehicles. For a while, it was closed off to just Tesla owners, but I did a story late last year where I went to Griffith in country New South Wales in the electric Porsche Macan, and I used the Tesla network because it's fast, it's prevalent, it's reliable. A lot of the other third-party networks have system faults or charger faults and things like that. But that said, it's still not great in terms of, I did this on a random Tuesday off-peak, and of course there was always a spot at a charger. But if you're doing big road trips like this in an electric car on peak days, Christmas, Easter, things like that, you can get a queue at these charging stations because demand is going up. And as you've seen, we're seeing a huge amount of uplift in electric and plug-in hybrid car sales at the moment. And so the demand on public charging has certainly increased in recent months. So, yeah, very keen to see more rollout. But if you are looking at doing a regional drive, get the Tesla app. You don't need to own a Tesla. And those chargers are the easiest to use, the most prevalent, but they are quite expensive. And that's the thing. It's actually cheaper to do long distance touring in an efficient diesel than it is in an electric car, because they're not as efficient doing high speed long distances that they are around town.
0: What's James Ward's favourite electric vehicle that he's driven so far?
1: Oh, look, do you know what? Actually, no. So here we go. It is the Hyundai Ioniq 5N. Now, this is a PlayStation of cars. Basically, what Hyundai have done, and who would have thought that Hyundai are the funnest car brand in the world? They've taken an electric Ioniq 5, which is that kind of very angular-looking hatchback SUV. The 5N, they've got their engineers to simulate a race-slash-rally car. It has fake gear shifts. It has fake exhaust noises. It has fake exhaust pops and bangs as you overrun. It has fake rev limiter. So you put it into its super sport mode, and it gives you a shove in the back as you change fake gears. There's no gearbox. It doesn't exist. It's like a computer game, and I reckon within 5 minutes, you forget this car is electric. It is so much fun. And for them to take what is a completely, customizable capability, right? An electric car isn't relying on turbocharger pressure or standard combustion limitations. They can program it to do anything. These cars, they're wild. And so we're starting to see some of the other brands pick up on this. But if you ever get the chance, an Ioniq 5N, there's now an Ioniq 6N, they are an absolute hoot.
0: So
1: really, really fun.
0: You prefer that to the Porsche?
1: Yeah. Oh, look, that Macan is a lovely car, right? It is, honestly, it's a very, very lovely car. It feels like a Porsche, irrespective of its drivetrain. I've driven the electric Mercs. Some of the BMWs are really nice. But they are, you know, they're silent, they're smooth. It's sort of more of a luxury option, whereas that Hyundai is just hilarious. It is, every time I would drive that car, I would have a smile on my face. It is, it brings back a sense of joy to drive, and it's fully electric, so you don't need to worry about fuel. And you can drive like an idiot, you know, like revving it all the way out, having a great old time, and you're not using more fuel. Like, it's really fun.
0: Just before I let you go, we'll touch on the LED lights. Look, there are people, I suppose, complaining about the brightness of the LED lights now. In the is it the brightness of the LED lights in the SUVs because they sit higher than the standard car that sits lower? So you're driving along of a night time and you've got these really bright LED lights in your rearview mirror. Is that the problem?
1: Yeah, and look, you still get a lot of people driving around with their high beams on or just their running lights on and no tail lights. But the white bright light that you get from modern LEDs, if you're behind the wheel, they are amazing. They light up the road better than ever before. They are so much safer for driving at night, particularly in Australia. But if you are coming towards one or you've got someone behind you, and I'm driving the car everybody loves to hate right now. I'm in a Ram 1500. I'm doing some things about towing with it.
0: Yes.
1: And it sits up a lot higher, obviously, because it's quite big. And so you've got these LEDs that I've got a Skoda station wagon in front of me. My headlights are right at his mirror eye level. And so they can be dazzling. And we're seeing so many more utes and larger SUVs on the road that elevate this. And keen eyes out there may note a lot of newer cars have two sets of headlights. They'll have like some fancy LED stylish lighting, but then lower down, they'll have the main beam headlights. So we're seeing the regulations change to move headlights down to a more, they still illuminate the road, so they're fine for a driver, but they're at a safer level for dazzling other traffic. And yeah, they are naturally a lot brighter than the old halogen bulbs. They are much safer, but yes, they can be frustrating for a lot of drivers.
0: James Ward, thank you so much for your time this afternoon. I really appreciate it, and I enjoyed our conversation immensely. drive.com.au. And also, if you've got the Sydney Morning Herald, you can pick up articles about in the drive section as well, can't you?
1: Yeah, we're in the Age and the Sydney Morning Herald. I'm on the Today Show every Sunday morning. And if anyone out there's got a question, send it to askdrive@drive.com.au and we'll get back to you. But yeah, always lots going on in the automotive world, especially at the moment. So anytime, give me a call. Always happy to chat.
0: Look forward to it, James. Thank you, mate. We'll talk again soon. Have talk a good soon. Weekend. There you go. James Ward from drive.com.au.
2: 2SM. Sydney traffic.
3: Heading down towards Wollongong, Mount Uzi M1 a crash southbound off to one side, but there are delays. Mount Uzi Road exit. Normanhurst, north next tunnel. Northbound breaking out truck lane 1 approaching the M1. 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I'm Jeff Wallace. That's those traffic on 2SM, 1269.
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15: 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We'd love to hear your thoughts.
0: Now, Pete is a patient man. He's been waiting for quite a while, so we thank you for your patience, Pete.
16: How are you going, Brent?
0: Not too bad, mate. How are you?
16: Oh, good, mate. Oh, Whoopi's a beautiful day up here today.
0: I was going to say, it would be a gorgeous day in Whoopi, wouldn't it?
16: Oh, it is, mate. Yeah, it's beautiful. And, a little bit chilly, but the sun sounds beautiful, mate. But I've got a couple of things to say to you. Just one, when Mum used to give us, she'd give me 20 cents for me and my sister to come home on the bus from school, from primary school. I'm 64 years old, and it was 8 cents each to catch the bus home. And then we went from to Normanhurst and we'd stop at the Normanhurst West Primary, and they had a fish and chip shop where the bus stop was. So whilst piles and piles of kids coming on from the school, I used to nick off the bus and go into the fish and chip shops with the 4 cents I had left over. And I'd buy 8 scallops for 4 cents.
0: 8 scallops for 4 cents.
16: Yeah, my mate's up the back there. I'm come back on with the scallops and we're all knocking down a couple of scallops each and that. And, but yeah, that was, God, that was, you know, back in the early '60s and that, so late '60s. Yeah, but those Coles for 4 cents, pretty good value.
0: That is great value, God.
16: And down at Seasold here at Whoopi, they're pretty good. They're pretty good price. They're $3.50 each. So that's not too.
0: Well, that's not. I mean, my $4 then doesn't sound too bad when you say $3.50 each.
16: Yeah, and they're really the original ones, the ones that, you know, not the manufactured ones that are just flat, patty sort of things. Just the real deal sort of thing, and they're bloody beautiful.
0: There's nothing worse, though, when you pay $4 for a scallop and you bite into it and it's got that al dente texture. In other words, it could have been cooked more.
16: Yeah, oh, yeah, that's right, yeah. Now, they're doing really well down Seasold, and that's... But the other thing I was going to say to you, Brent, too... I actually went to sue Willoughby Council because I used to drive back home from work from Wilson's Point, and I would go through the back ways of Willoughby and that. And there was, you know, the big grate that they have for the gutters, for the drains and all that, and go through a roundabout, and a bit of it was pointing up, and it was a real sharp bit on the, and it ripped the hell out of my tyre, and of course I destroyed the tyre. I went back and took photos of the grate. It was sticking up about 2.5 inches out of the ground, and a real pointy end on the corner of the grate. And you know, it obviously, you know, it needed to be fixed and that. And I sued them, and they gave me a hard time. They just told me to go and get lost in the end. They wouldn't come to the party about it. So I went onto the radio and back then it was, you know, I think it was 2SM, but yeah, and I complained about it, and I got an official apology from Willoughby Council, mate, and they gave me compensation for the tyre.
0: Did they? When you say you sued them, did you physically actually sue them?
16: Oh, well, I sent all the video, I saw all the evidence and all that.
0: Right.
16: I made it as a solicitor, and he signed off on it all, so, you know, giving attention to, you know, get recourse on them. So.
0: And they told you basically after they received all that information, they told you to get nicked.
16: Yeah, but then when I ran the radio on that, and
0: isn't it funny? Sometimes that one call to the radio station, and all of a sudden councils sit up and pay attention.
16: Yeah, that's right.
0: Yeah, it's true. They'll do anything to me, some of the darn buggers are like the insurance companies, you know. The first phone call is no, the second phone call's no, the third phone call's no. But if you're persistent, the fourth phone call's not a hard no, if you know what I mean.
16: Yeah, no, that's right, yeah. I mean, it was good, like $300-something, because I had a pretty good company car and had real good tyres. But so I got me $300-odd back, and yeah, I was happy.
0: All right, Pete, good to talk to you, mate,
16: as always. Mate.
0: Thanks, buddy.
16: Love
0: you take care. Look after yourself.
16: Same to you, Brent.
0: See you, mate. Bye-bye. We've got to go to the news for a quick news update. After that, in the next hour, we'll talk tech with Stephen Fennick. And I'm going to try and get... Well, we're not going to try. We will, because he's already said this afternoon he's more than happy to talk to us again. So we'll get James back, James Ward from Drive Back. One of the things I want to talk to James about is... the benefits of an EV car these days, the costs of EV cars versus petrol. What's the most expensive to run? All these sort of things. So that's something we'll be talking about in the next couple of weeks. If you're on the phone, stay with us. Thanks for your patience. We'll come to you after the news, which is next.
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3: Maintenance crews on the M5 eastbound, just past Fairford Road in lane 1. Normanhurst have broken our truck northbound lane 1 for the North Connects tunnel just before you pop out onto the M1. And FBI agents are calculating female serial killer and a pursuit that pushes every boundary. Emmy Rossum stars in the gripping new thriller Furious, now streaming on Disney Plus. I'm Jeff Wallace. That's us traffic on 2SM 1269.
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27: Good afternoon, I'm Tassava Brown. Two Qantas flights almost collided at Sydney Airport this week, marking a fourth near miss of the airport in a month. The Australian Transport Safety Bureau confirms two Qantas aircraft, an Airbus A321 and a Boeing 737, had a near miss on Tuesday. It is the fourth near miss at Sydney Airport in as many weeks. Swans coach Dean Cox has conceded the club's culture has taken a hit in the wake of the sexual assault scandal. Five players, Isaac Heaney, Nick Blakey, Chad Warner, Riley Bice and James Jordan, have been stood down by the Swans for breaching the club's standards. The Swans have warned they are considering their legal position on possible misinformation. Swans AFLW captain Lucy McAvoy says, "We're really disappointed."
28: Yeah, there's no doubt. I think a lot of women in the community, we're all feeling the same. It's obviously an issue within the community that, you know, needs to be addressed, and I think this week it has been, and I applaud the club and the way that they've handled it and respected us as a women's program and kept us informed and supported us really strongly, and again, the broader community as well. I think it's an important moment for all women to stand together.
27: The true scale of a major hack of Origin Energy has been revealed. About 60 customers have had their bank account number accessed. Origin's revealed further details about the July incident in which 900,000 current and former customers had various private details accessed. Of this number, around 100 had their ID documents read and 15,000 had their numbers associated with the government concession scheme accessed. A dual Russian-Australian citizen who has been charged with attempting to intentionally engage in foreign interference has faced court in Brisbane. The 27-year-old Victorian man was arrested by the Counter-Foreign Interference Task Force. The Victorian man, 27-year-old Vladimir Teslov, has been charged. The family of 18-year-old Lily Hooper is devastated after she was found dead 8 days after she disappeared. The body has been recovered in the Southern Highlands and an autopsy is expected to take place in the coming days. Authorities are investigating whether a miscommunication about a police code may have led to her being incorrectly identified as alive, and the New South Wales Police Commissioner has apologised. Emergency Services Minister Jahar Dibbs says it will be a thorough review.
29: There's a combination there of grief and obviously lots of questions that people will have. And in conversations that I've had with the Commissioner, I know that there are still some investigations that will go underway in relation particularly to the miscommunication and the difficulty that that presented. You went from a moment of euphoria to a moment of absolute grief.
27: The federal government has called for an investigation into allegations against a branch of the New South Wales Liberals. Rhys Sullivan reports.
1: Amid the ongoing ICAC hearings into an allegedly corrupt branch of the New South Wales Liberals called the Reformers, the Herald reported the group paid far-right figures across the country to track and heckle candidates from Labor, the Greens and Independents. These allegedly included stunts aimed at disrupting members of federal Labor during last year's election campaign. Health Minister Mark Butler says the government will issue a please explain to the Liberal Party to gauge how much they knew about the claims. He says paying random people to go around and create trouble could be quite dangerous, and anyone who's involved should take a good look at themselves. At Parliament House, Canberra, Rhys Sullivan, Super Radio Network News.
27: Turning to sport, the Raiders will face off against the Broncos in the nation's capital tonight. The Green Machine renaming their stadium Papa's House this evening to celebrate star prop Josh Papali'i's final home game with the club in his 341st appearance. The Broncos bringing in Hayes Perham in place of an injured Reece Walsh. Later, the Dolphins will tackle the Eels. In the AFL, the third-place Brisbane Lions have travelled down to Melbourne to take on Collingwood this evening. Both teams are looking to firm up a win before the final series gets underway. And Australia's Rugby Sevens programs will be moving to a new training facility at Ballymore Stadium in Brisbane ahead of the 2032 Olympics. The Wallaroos will also move to the centre when it opens. The Wallabies will utilise the facility when they're in Queensland as well. To finance, one Aussie dollar is buying 71.4 US cents. 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Partly cloudy with northwesterly winds becoming light, mostly sunny tomorrow with temperatures ranging from 11 to 23 in the city, 7 to 23 in the west. Looking further ahead, partly cloudy with a possible shower on Sunday, sunny Monday, showers on Tuesday. At the moment in the city it's 21 degrees, Bankstown 23 and in Richmond 21. That's the latest 2SM News. I'm Tasaba Brown.

0: Good afternoon. Thank you for your company on this Friday afternoon. Yes, almost the weekend for me. So what's happening this hour? We'll talk tech with Stephen Fenwick, as we do each and every Friday afternoon. And we'll do the quiz, and today's quiz, because on this very day, August 21, we said a farewell to copper coins. Well, it was announced that we were saying farewell to copper coins. Our theme for the quiz this afternoon is world coins. That's right, world coins is our theme. And we'll give you the chance to score yourself some nice prizes. Terry says on the email, speaking about driverless cars, he said a friend of mine was in LA, Los Angeles, and he hired a driverless Uber. It turns up, the back door opens, any hops, away goes the car through all the traffic, drops him at his destination, out he gets, and the car heads back home. No driver. Unbelievable. That's the future, Terry, isn't it? It is. That is the future. Absolutely. Good afternoon, Marlene.
1: Oh, good afternoon, Grant. How are you going?
0: I'm all right, Marlene. Yourself, are you well?
1: No, not really.
0: You're not well. What's wrong?
1: Oh, I just picked up a bit of a cold. It's not me. No, but anyway, that's life.
0: Get into the garlic, get into the lemon juice and the honey and all those sort of things.
1: Yes, I have. Not the garlic, but the lemon juice and the honey I've been into.
0: Now, you would like to talk about LED lights on cars.
1: Oh, they're my pet hate. I ride a motorbike.
0: Uh-huh.
1: And when they get behind you, you cannot do anything with your rear vision mirror because you can't shift them down like you can in a car.
0: Yeah, of course. No, you can't.
1: It's quite dangerous, though. When it's safe for me to do, I just move over and let them go past me.
0: Right.
1: Because you can't ride without your hands on the handlebars, can you?
0: No, you can't. And obviously this is just a new problem with these new modelled cars with these, you know, LED lights.
1: Yes, I don't know. Sometimes I think to myself, are my eyes very sensitive? Because even when I'm driving my car and they're coming towards me, I think, oh, they're blinding me. But a friend of mine said, well, don't look at the light, look straight ahead.
0: Yeah, that's what I do. Yeah. I've got this, and I don't know the technical term, but it's, I'll call it adaptive high beam. So my car overnight is on high beam all the time, and if there is a car coming towards me, it will turn the high beam off. And when the car goes, it'll turn the high beam on.
1: Oh, okay. No, I still drive a car's 20-something years old, so I don't have all that technology in my little car.
0: It's amazing some of the technology they're putting in cars these days.
1: Yes, well, I was just amazed when you told the story about the Uber. You know, the guy got in and there was no one there. I mean, did he have to, how did he pay, I wonder? Probably would have been.
0: Well, it's through the app, isn't it? You know the guy that hosts, I think he still hosts one of the morning shows on Channel 9, David Campbell. Do you know his name?
1: Oh, David Campbell, Jimmy Barnes's.
0: And
1: not David Campbell?
0: Yeah, Jimmy Barnes' son. And he did a podcast. It was, when I say a podcast, it was actually a, what would you call it? It was a little video, a TikTok. Yeah, I think it was a TikTok thing on social media. And he actually showed getting in the Uber with no one there and taking the trip and where he went and getting out of it and the money being paid. And he got from A to B. This was in LA again. From A to B and, you know, he didn't see a driver. Melissa reminds me, we talked to Stephen Fenwick, did we not? Our tech guy. And last week, was it? We talked about it. Last week, he was overseas and he did exactly the same thing. He got in an Uber and went from A to B and there was no one there.
1: Oh, it's amazing, the technology. But what happens when the system goes down and people depend on it and don't know how to drive properly?
0: Well, we've seen examples, not so much of that, but we've seen examples of what happens when the system goes down. I mean, we're talking about just simply paying for a cup of coffee with a credit card. When that system goes down, it causes, it causes angst. But imagine if a self-driverless system goes down.
1: Well, yes, that's true. It wouldn't be too safe, would it? Because, I don't know. Well, I don't know. I don't know much about technology. I've just got the basic things, and that does me. But, you know, you embrace it, don't you, technology?
0: You do. Some of us embrace it more than others, as my wife would tell me.
1: Yes, well, I went to work the other day and I forgot my phone and I was like beside myself.
0: Yeah, well, I'm the same. Absolutely. Isn't that funny how we do that?
1: Yeah, and it's really funny because here I've got a lot of antiques and I've got the old phone that you you speak into it and then you put the hearing one in your ear.
0: Yeah, right.
1: When I had landline, I used to plug it in and I used to let the kids come in the neighbourhood and ring up, you know, use it with the dial and they were fascinated, you know. I said, that's all we had years ago.
0: Yeah,
1: you
0: know? True. Yeah. All right, Marlene, you enjoy the rest of your weekend, okay?
1: I will. Thank you very much for taking my call.
0: It's a pleasure. Now, just quickly, Gary is next. Hi, Gary.
2: Hey, Brent. How are you, mate?
0: Pretty good, mate.
2: About fish and chips, but before that, you go to Vegas, you get in the car, the Uber drivers, they're driverless. And we got in one, and me mate turns around, he gets in the passenger seat, and he goes, how are you, buddy? He goes, this bloke's rude as, you can't believe it, he hasn't even answered me. But, but we'd had a couple, as you can imagine. But coming from Foster, fish and chips, right, I can watch the trawlers come in. All our fish and chips come from New Zealand, it's imported. Sorry, probably not the potatoes, but just the fish.
0: Mm-hmm.
2: And 12 months ago, it was $15, and you got the second serve for $2. It's now $25 for fish and chips.
0: Right.
2: You want the second serve, you get it for half price.
0: So if you want to feed two people for fish and chips, it's going to cost you the best part of $36 to $37.
2: Absolutely. Right. And one other fun fact, because I know you love fun facts.
0: Yeah.
2: I used to live in Wall's End, you know, Nelson Street.
0: Yes.
2: I used to go down the fish and chip shop there, and my fish and chip lady was Renee Lawrence.
0: Really?
2: Do you know Renee Lawrence?
0: No, tell me who's Renee Lawrence.
2: She was the one of the Bali Nine.
0: Oh, right. Yeah, of course.
2: Yeah, she's worked in my fish and chip shop, and she made a good scallop. Can I say that? People might bag her, but she made a great scallop.
0: She made a good scallop.
2: All right, mate, you have a good weekend.
0: You too, mate. Bye-bye.
2: See you, mate. Bye.
0: G'day, George. I have to activate George, they tell me. Hello, George. Are you activated?
3: Hello, mate. Yeah, I'm activated. Thank you very much. Fish and chips is a bit of... this will sort of blow you away. A world record for fish and chips. It's a fish and chip shop in New Zealand. Your bloke just... you said, yeah, it all comes from New Zealand. There's a fish and chip shop in New Zealand. Holds a record. They don't just sell fish and chips. They sell, all seafood. But just in chips, in one weekend, they sold five tons
0: of just chips.
3: 5 tons of chips.
0: Imagine having to peel those.
3: Well, I think they have that machine now. You throw them in and it does all that for you.
0: They do these days, but imagine in the old days if you had the job of peeling the spuds.
3: Well, that's right. Yeah, exactly. Yeah. Yeah, no, that was an art on its own. That was a trade on its own, peeling spuds.
0: You know something, I remember starting in working in kitchens and you used to give the first-year apprentices the job of peeling the potatoes but also picking the herbs. When the herbs came in from the fruit and veg supplier, used to give the first-year apprentice the job of picking the herbs and peeling the potatoes because they were crappy jobs.
3: Yeah, well, it would be, but I'll tell you what, you want to be careful giving an apprentice the task of picking the herbs that are suitable for you. You know what I mean?
0: I know what you mean, George.
3: I'm hearing you. But anyway, good on you, mate.
0: Thanks. Have a good weekend, George. See you, mate. We're going to take a quick break. We'll come back, talk tech with Stephen Fenwick next.
4: 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Sydney traffic.
5: North Connects Tunnel, Normanhurst, a breakdown truck in Lane 1 northbound before you pop onto the M1. Homebush, Strathfield, Centenary Drive, both ways heavy, southbound from the M4 towards Arthur Street, northbound, past Brookwood up towards Urina Road, Harbour Bridge and tunnels moving well. 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I'm Jeff Wallace. That's those traffic on 2SM, 1269.
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2: 337. 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
3: 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If he kicks this, we're in front.
2: Nah, it'll be all right. 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Oh, no! Did I miss it? Come on, mate. You got to rewind it, please.
3: Not a chance, mate. 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
5: It's time for Tech Talk with Stephen Fanick, the gadget guru who makes sense of it all, from phones to smart homes and everything in between. Stephen's got the tips, the tricks, and the tech talk you need. Plug in and power up. Let's talk tech.
6: Buddy, I'm sorry we're running late today, mate. How are you?
7: All good, buddy. Yeah, how are you?
6: We're pretty good. We've been busy. We've been talking about... we talked to James Ward from Drive.com, and we've been talking about EVs. And, mate, fish and chips, the price of fish and chips, and how fish and chips used to be cheap when we were boys and how they've gone through the roof now. So it's been a fun afternoon. I got a quick question for you. Last week the movie was The Dish, was it not?
7: That's correct.
6: Okay. I have a question for Stephen. What is the difference in OLED TVs? Is there a cheaper $1,000 or less one that you would still recommend, or is it better to wait and get one of the more expensive ones if they go on sale?
7: Yeah, OLED is the technology that has no backlight. So the material that's used, once a charge goes through it, that's how it's illuminated. And because the pixels can be either on or off, the blacks are absolutely perfect because there's no backlight to block. So that's why you get the really good black levels with OLED. But unfortunately, no, not an under $1,000 solution. You need to be like LG, obviously, are the leaders here. Samsung also make them, as do Sony. But LG I would be the one I look at. The C series would be the most affordable. Probably you can probably get a 55 or a 65 under $3,000, I reckon. But yeah, the other alternative is obviously mini LED, which is kind of your bread and butter technology now for your those entry level TVs, and yeah, you get some pretty good good quality, good value there.
6: So, what's the best technology to buy these days for a TV if you're not thinking of a budget?
7: Yeah, I would say probably a toss up between OLED and the new RGB technology.
6: Right.
7: So you know the red, where the backlight is now red, green, and blue, not just one colour. So like Samsung, Sony, Hisense, LG, they all have models in that range. LG and Samsung also have OLED. The difference, though, the one, if you could call it a weakness of OLED, is that it can't match the brightness of RGB mini LED. So if you're watching it in a bright room, it'll still be bright, but it's just not as bright as the mini LED RGB TVs.
6: What are the TVs that you can actually put them outside now and still watch them?
7: Yeah, they do have, I think Samsung have some outdoor TVs and other generic brands also offer it. But they're sort of weatherproof and insect proof and all of that. I know Samsung have got a range. They're called the Terrace TVs, they're called them. But yeah, they're very popular with people who want to have outdoor entertainment areas and a TV that you can hose the screen and do everything to it. It's all pretty much protected. Yeah.
6: On your website, Tech Guide, or one word, techguide.com.au, Australians have expensive taste. More than half of all small phone sales are above $1,000. Are you surprised by that?

0: that?
1: I am a little surprised because, yeah, that is right. One in two, one like 50%, more than 50% spend more than 1,000. But the other number is one in five. So that's 20% spend more than 2,000 on a phone.
0: Okay.
1: And so this is info from Telsite. They're a research company, and this is looking at sales for the first half of 2026. And what they found is that people are investing in technology. Despite cost of living pressures and the cost of petrol and all that, they're still finding in their budget money for their tech. And you think of a phone, kind of essential. And so what we're seeing is that the replacement cycles are around 3.4 years, I think, is where they're up to now. It used to be 3.9 at the end of 2023. So what we're doing, we're spending a bit more, but hanging on to them a little bit longer. So I think if you're a budget user, you might be finding you might need to upgrade your phone more regularly. But rather than doing that, we're deciding let's spend now and keep it for a while.
0: What was the split between Apple and Android?
1: Well, Apple actually got, in Australia, got to 49.4% of the population was on iOS. So Apple, and the reason for that, though, is because we've already know that they've already announced, Apple, that the new 18, which is out in 3 weeks, that's going to be more expensive. There they can't, because of the cost of memory and storage components, they've already said that's going to be more expensive, maybe hundreds of dollars more expensive. So what we've done, what customers have done, is they've bought the current line, the 17s, which haven't gone up in price. So they've invested already, and that gave them like a 7% boost year on year, while Android ducked down, I think, about 5%. So, yeah, Android and Apple, absolutely neck and neck in Australia.
0: Let's talk about the Mova, M-O-V-A. They've launched their widest smart robotics range. It covers your entire home. This is the robotic vacuum cleaners, inside and out.
1: Yes, yeah. So Mova's company that was actually founded in 2024, would you believe? And by the middle of last year, has already got more than 2 million customers around the world. And they've entered Australia with this really aggressive range of home robotics. They had a big event yesterday. They had this house in Vaucluse all kitted out in every part of the home with all their new gear. The main ones, though, is there's the V70 Ultra, which is a robot vacuum that has like an extendable mop and an extendable arm that can reach into places other robots can't. They've also got their LiDAR, their 2000, their smart mower, the lawnmower. Now, this is like a $4,000 mower, but can handle like up to 3,000 square meters of the lawn, does everything, goes right up to the edge as well. So that's sort of what we're seeing in Australia. That's going to be a really big popular product coming into this summer because, you know, Aussies have yards. We're unlike other markets, especially around Asia and everything, where we have a lot of backyards, and this is going to be one of those that you're going to use. The other was the X10, which is a robotic pool cleaner. So anywhere in your home, now if your pool, you can just throw this in the pool and it'll do the edges, the floor, the stairs. It'll even skim the top of the pool. And, so they've got you covered inside, outside. They've also got the N1 robot window cleaner too. So it's like attaches to the window with a safety cord and then just goes back and forth in like a Z pattern or an N pattern to clean your windows as well.
0: And
1: so you don't have to lift a finger, mate. You can just sit back. As long as you can afford them all, you can sit back and relax.
0: You've got the, is it a Momotion Luba 3? Where do they come up with the names? This is an all-wheel drive robot mower, so it can handle large yards. So it'll mow your yard as well. I mean, you've got everything. You don't need anything.
1: Absolutely, yeah. The Momotion is, that's designed for, again, really big yards, up to 5,000 square metres. Like my yard, for my review, it's like about 100 square metres, which, you know, this thing didn't break a sweat, but what I like about them, and the Mova too, you don't have to, like some of the robot mowers, you need to lay boundary cable around the fence.
0: Yeah.
1: And you also need to put beacons up so that they know exactly where they can go. These new mowers have got LiDAR, GPS, like real-time kinematics, so that they can know precisely where they are positioned up to the centimetre, and they go out and map the yard on their own. You don't need to lift a finger, and then they're ready to go. They recognise all the obstacles. They know where the grass ends and where there's a fence and a shed and all those things. So it is really, can literally take over the lawn mowing duties and you can just, you might have to come in and just tidy up the edges, but mate, the lawn mowing, you can give it up to one of these robots.
0: What's the movie this week?
1: I believe, mate, we've recorded so many because we're going to be away for the last month. I think it's What Lies Beneath with Michelle Pfeiffer and Harrison Ford.
0: 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You're overseas, are you, for a while?
1: I am, mate. Yeah, I'm going to Berlin for the big IFA Tech Show. So I'm leaving not next week, the week after. And then I'm also back to the US for Meta Connect, which is Facebook's big event that they hold every year as well.
0: All right, buddy. We'll catch up with you next Friday before you leave for overseas, okay?
1: Good on you, buddy. No worries, Brent. Take care, buddy.
0: Go the Bunnies.
1: Yep. See you, mate.
0: Thanks, mate. See you. Bye-bye. It's a short one today. We always thank Stephen Fenwick. He has got a fantastic tech website. It is techguide.com.au. We go back to the newsroom next.
2: 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Sydney traffic.
3: North Ryde, Delay Road, a westbound breakdown for the right turn onto the M2 to head west. Moorbank Avenue loading onto the M5, making it slow westbound and eastbound around Moorbank Avenue. Darling Harbour, Western Distributor breakdown westbound approaching Piedmont Bridge Road. 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Let's have traffic on 2SM, 1269.
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11: Good afternoon. I'm Tasava Brown. A Russian-Australian man has been charged with foreign interference, Ray Sullivan reports.
12: The Australian Federal Police have announced the arrest of the 27-year-old, who's a Victorian resident but was in Brisbane's West at the time of his arrest. He's been charged with attempting to engage in international foreign interference and will appear in Brisbane Magistrates Court today. It's the second police operation related to foreign interference this month after a Chinese national was arrested and charged with allegedly collecting covert information about a Canberra Buddhist Association on behalf of the Chinese Communist Party. Meanwhile, Russian-Australian couple Igor and Kira Korolev are still before the courts facing charges of conspiracy to commit espionage over 2 years after their arrest. At Parliament House, Canberra, Rhys Sullivan, Super Radio Network News.
11: Sydney Swans captain Callum Mills says he's deeply shocked by the recent events. Five players have been suspended for the remainder of the 2026 season. Swans coach Dean Cox and captain Callum Mills have made an apology to the club's AFL women's squad and female staff. A new report from the Australian Institute of Health and Welfare shows non-melanoma skin cancer rates are up to 3 times more common than all other cancers combined. It shows around 2% of the population has one of them removed each year. Cancer Council Australia CEO Jacinta Reddin says it's the first time this sort of research has been conducted.
13: More than 535,000 Australians have a non-melanoma skin cancer removed each year, highlighting just how common skin cancer is in this country and why sun protection matters. It's important to remember to slip, slop, slap, seek, slide whenever the UV is 3 or above.
11: Australia's aviation safety watchdog is investigating a fourth safety-related incident at Sydney Airport in just a month. Two Qantas flights almost collided on the tarmac after essentially being given the green light on a route. The Australian Transport Safety Bureau is investigating. In sport, the Raiders are set to clash with the Broncos tonight. Josh Papali'i comes into the starting side at prop in his final home game for the Raiders, while Corey Horsburgh has earned a recall on the bench. And Aussie selectors will decide on the makeup of their bowling attack after the final inspection of the surface. Pat Cummins will leave it until Saturday's toss in Mackay to make a final call on his 11. In finance, the All Ordinaries is down 38 points at 92.61. One Australian dollar is buying 71.4 US cents. 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Partly cloudy with northwesterly winds becoming light, mostly sunny tomorrow with temperatures ranging from 11 to 23 in the city, 7 to 23 in the west. Looking further ahead, partly cloudy with a possible shower on Sunday, sunny Monday, showers on Tuesday. At the moment in the city it's 21 degrees, Bankstown 23 and in Richmond 21. That's the latest 2SM News. I'm Tasaba Brown.

0: That is a good song, Grover Washington Jr. That's it, just the two of us. That's the way we like to look at it, just the two of us, you and me on a Friday afternoon. Still to come in the next 22 minutes, we will do the afternoon quiz. Today, as I said, the theme is World Coins. We'll give you the chance to score yourself some nice prizes. It's the Stiff Sir and Sorry pack. And Stephen Fenny sent me a text message, and he said the movie this week was actually The Long Kiss Goodnight. Have you seen that? The Long Kiss Goodnight, starring Gina Davis and Samuel L. Jackson. Two big names. He said, if you want to let people know, next week it's What Lies Beneath. So that's from Stephen Fenwick. Couple of emails here. Let me see. Harry says, hi, mate. Yes, was just in San Francisco and L.A. He said, we just went to San Francisco 2 weeks ago, San Francisco and L.A. The cars they use, these driverless cars, are Jaguars, and the company is Waymo, W-A-Y-M-O. Yeah, I think that's the company that David Campbell went with, Waymo. And he said, it's not Uber, Waymo, and they were great. Have a good weekend. You too, Harry. Thank you for sending us the email. Alicia says about fish and chips, she said the best fish and chips has to be Shoal Bay Fisherman's Club. Obviously at Shoal Bay. $17 for fish and chips and salad, and their salmon cakes, she says, are the best. You can pick battered fish, grilled fish, calamari, or salmon cake with some chips and a salad for $17. Always fresh, always beautiful. How good is a salmon cake? If it's made well. Oh, yum. The right amount of salmon, the right amount of potato, the right amount of crumb, the right amount of cooking. Yummo. Salmon patties. What a good meal. Let me see. Starting the 1st of October this year, there's a major shake-up from the RBA, because we're going to see the end of surcharges for payments made via debit, credit and prepaid cards on EFTPOS, MasterCard and Visa networks. But the question was, what about American Express for people who use Amex? Well, American Express has now confirmed it's going to remove surcharging from the same date. So the RBA's decision, it aims to make pricing more transparent for us. Now, that's what it says. It aims to make pricing more transparent for us, the consumer, by encouraging businesses to include payment costs in their advertised sticker price rather than adding them as an extra fee at the checkout. But isn't it six or one and a half dozen of the other? I mean, because most businesses are probably going to incorporate card acceptance costs into their base pricing. Well, that's what the RBA expects, that businesses will incorporate card acceptance costs into their base pricing. Industry groups, particularly the travel sector, are warning that this may lead to a general increase in prices for all customers, even those paying by cash or bank transfer. So, to help businesses offset the loss of surcharge revenue, the RBA is lowering the caps on internet change fees. So they're the fees that merchants pay to banks for processing card transactions. So I don't know, but being a small business person, in many ways, it's a disadvantage, because if you accept a credit card, you can no longer charge a credit card fee. Yes, you can build in that fee into the costs. I suppose that's what people will end up doing, won't they? Because if you don't, you're still being stung by merchant fees each and every month. And that's, you know, the merchant fee, I suppose, is worked out as a percentage basis of what you put through on those credit cards. Exclusions. The new rules apply specifically to card payment surcharges. Other fees, such as weekend or public holiday surcharges or booking and service fees, remain unaffected. I just said to Melissa, my wife and I went to check out a new cafe that's opened in town last weekend, and we looked at the menu, and do you expect a surcharge on a Saturday and a Sunday? You sort of expect a surcharge on a Sunday, but I don't know. This is a surcharge on a Saturday and a Sunday, both days, of 10%. So I know at the beach kiosk, on the long weekends, they had a surcharge of 15%. So your fish and chip meal that was $30, it's all of a sudden, you know, 30 plus, what is it, you add $4, $3, 10%, $3, so you're looking at $4.50, aren't you, for 15%, doing the quiz. So all of a sudden you're paying $34, $35 for your fish and chips with the surcharge. Anyway, that's what it is. I don't see any difference, to be honest, because the surcharge that you would pay for using the credit card is probably going to be built into the cost anyway, but that's what the RBA is saying. It's almost 3:15. How about we take a break? I've told you about Stephen Fenwick and the movie. We've done that. Let's take a break. We'll do the quiz next.
1: 2SM, Sydney traffic.
2: North right, earlier breakdown, Delay Road, westbound approaching the M2. That's been cleared for the right turn. M2 Beecroft, a breakdown, westbound lane 1, just approaching Pentacles Road. Lomahurst, broken out truck, north connects tunnel, northbound lane 1. Census night was Tuesday, the 11th of August. There's still time to complete. In the census, every answer matters, authorised by the Australian Bureau of Statistics, Canberra. I'm Jeff Wallace. That's us, traffic on 2SM, 1269.
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0: 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The Stiff, Sore and Sorry pack. 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It's loveoilcollection.com.au, all one word. Go to the website. There's a mobile number there. If you have any queries about the products on the website, call that mobile. Ray will answer any of your questions for you. As I said, it was on this day, 1990. 1990, August 21, that it was announced by the Treasurer at the time, Paul Keating, that copper coins were on their way out. February 1992, they started to actively be withdrawn. But they were costing more to produce than they were valued at. So we've got a theme in our quiz today. It's world coins. It's not too difficult, by the way. So if we would like to have a crack at the quiz, 13 12 69 is the telephone number you dial. Okay, you got that? 13 12 69? This is question number one. What is the name of the official currency used across most of the European Union? There you go. That's question number one. You can have a hint if you need it. One hint per person. Ask for that hint and we will give you a hint. What is the name of the official currency used across most of the European Union? That is question one.

0: I feel like I should come on and talk like that. Maxi Priest and his version of Wild World. Alan is on the phone. Let me just put some music here, Alan. Hello, Alan.
1: Hello, how are you?
0: Not bad. Question number one. What is the name of the official currency used across most of the European Union?
1: Yes, that's called the Euro.
0: Tick. Tick for you. What's the name of your bird?
1: Oh, that's Jess.
0: Jess.
1: The cockatiel. Yeah, Jess.
0: Is Jess a valuable cockatiel?
1: Oh, he's a lovely boy. Yeah, lovely he's boy? Quite clever.
0: What
1: yeah,
0: can Jess say?
1: Oh, he says, Jess, hello, Jess, give me a kiss. And he mimics the phone when the phone rings.
0: I know someone that had, I think it was a cockatiel, and he learned a rude two rude words.
1: Oh, yeah.
0: And every time someone came in, this cockatiel used to say, the first one starts with F, and the second one starts with Y, as in F U. That's a true story.
1: Yeah, you can. they can embarrass your card.
0: Yeah. Okay. Absolutely. Which country uses the currency known as the yen? Oh, this is easy. Which country uses the currency known as the yen?
1: The yen is Japan.
0: I'd already ticked it because I knew you were going to get that one right. Which American coin? Oh, this might be a bit difficult. Maybe not. Have you been to America?
1: No.
0: Okay. Which American coin is worth 25 cents?
1: Oh, that's what they call the quarter.
0: Yeah, well, quarter I suppose dollar. It's not, when you think about it, it's not that difficult, is it?
1: No.
0: You've got a perfect score so far, Alan. 3 out of 3. This is question 4. Which country uses the currency known as the krone, featuring colourful designs and famous literary figures? K-R-O-N-E, the krone.
1: It's a Nordic country, I think. Could I have a clue on that one, please, Brent?
0: Its capital city, Alan, is Copenhagen.
1: Right, that's Denmark.
0: You got it. 4 out of 4. Perfect score. This is question 5. You should get this. Which country uses the currency known as the baht?
1: Oh, the baht.
0: Yeah, B-A-H-T, baht.
1: Is that Indonesia?
0: It's not.
1: Oh, okay. No.
0: I'm Alan, you fell over at the post.
1: Never mind. Thanks for the try anyway.
0: Sorry, have a good weekend.
1: Good on you. You too.
0: See you, mate. Bye-bye. Who's next? Guy is next. Guy, this is your chance to do the Steve Bradbury.
2: Yeah, I know. The pressure's on me. Is it Thailand?
0: It is.
2: Thank you.
0: No pressure at all.
2: That was easy.
0: It was, wasn't it? You've done it.
2: Yeah.
0: The country that uses the currency known as the baht is Thailand. Have you been to Thailand?
2: No, I haven't. But the one, you know, the one with the krone, I think Norway and Sweden, they use the krone too, I think.
0: There you go.
2: Yeah.
0: Mate, congratulations. Thanks, question. Chris. You've got the prize. I'll put you through to Melissa. She'll tell you all about it. Have a good weekend.
2: Yeah, thank you. You too.
0: See you, mate. Just put Guy on hold. There we go. Done and dusted. That's us for a Friday.

thank you so much for your company this afternoon. I do appreciate it. And for your input, I think we got to most of our calls and our emails, so thank you very much. It was a fun afternoon. And have a nice weekend. If you're on the roads, whatever you do, make sure you stay safe, look after each other. Fingers crossed, we'll be back on Monday. We'll do it all again, okay? For people that like this particular track, the Love Unlimited Orchestra and Love's theme, I'll leave you with a little bit of this.

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1: Homeboy Show car broken down on Arthur Street, middle lane. It's westbound. The lights approaching Centenary Drive. There are delays behind the broken down car and a busy run southbound Centenary Drive past the Flemington Markets towards Arthur Street. The 40 Winks House of Temper sale is here. 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I'm Jeff Wallace. That's us traffic on 2SM 1269.
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2: Had enough of being lied to, a terrible budget, a really terrible budget. Now they're tripping over themselves to change it. We have. We've had a gutful, and I think they've tweaked. Took them a while.
0: Taking on the big issues and the stories that matter to you.
3: Now, Bowen's office says the overseas travel was necessary to strengthen international partnerships and position Australia as renewable energy superpower. 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
8: Good afternoon, I'm Tassava Brown. The Australian Federal Police have charged a Russian-Australian man with foreign interference. He was arrested in Brisbane's west at Sumner, but is a Victorian resident. 27-year-old Vladimir Teslov is a dual Russian-Australian citizen and is accused of travelling to Ukraine last year before feeding information to individuals acting on behalf of Russian intelligence. Chrissy Barrett, the Australian Federal Police Commissioner, says there was nothing to suggest that there was any threat to Australia.
9: Every day, the men and women of this organisation defend and protect Australia and Australia's future from domestic and global security threats. Australia's security environment has degraded. We have continued strategic competition in our region, and very clearly, Australia is not immune from global conflicts.
8: The Sydney Swans AFLW captain Lucy McAvoy says the club has taken a reputational hit. It comes after five male players were stood down for breaching club standards. A police investigation into an alleged sexual assault continues. AFLW captain McAvoy has called on fans to support the team at Sunday's doubleheader at the SCG.
10: Really special for us as a group. This week was, you know, is supposed to be a really big day for our football club and the W program. So to be able to get that support and we feel it a lot. We've had a lot of messages through social media, and the best way that we can support us in this moment is get to the game on Sunday and hopefully break a record crowd that we once set a few years ago.
8: A fourth Sydney Airport safety incident is now under investigation. Investigators are examining how two Qantas flights were given clearance to take the same route on a taxiway on Tuesday. The incident is the fourth in the past 4 weeks at the airport. Shortages of air traffic controllers in its tower are under the spotlight amid frequent delays. The Liberal Party could become embroiled in civil war over its South Australian branch, Rhys Sullivan explains.
11: The state branch will elect a new president on September 19th, with rogue Senator Alex Antich the current favourite to be given the position. This has caused angst among other factions within the party, however, given his tendency to cross the floor and be a thorn in the side of opposition leader Angus Taylor. As a result, federal Liberal President Tony Abbott is set to endorse a challenger to Senator Antich if one emerges, which by extension would also secure their support of Mr. Taylor. However, the party will struggle to force a federal takeover of the branch in the way it did to New South Wales in 2024, as Senator Antich's allies rewrote the state party constitution last year in a bid to prevent such an act. At Parliament House, Canberra, Rhys Sullivan, Super Radio Network News.
8: Origin Energy says as many as 60 customers have had their full bank account numbers accessed by a hacker in July, with a criminal investigation into the breach still ongoing. It forms part of the cybersecurity breach that affected almost a million customers. The hacker also accessed numbers associated with a government concession scheme, affecting around 15,000 customers. In sport, Penrith is in for an NRL final selection dilemma after key addition Jack Cogger received a three-match ban for his high shot on Melbourne's Tyrone Wishart. The Grade 2 charge will rule Cogger out for the first week of the NRL finals unless he's successful at the judiciary. Tonight, the Raiders face the Broncos and the Eels go head-to-head with the Dolphins. Australia's second test against Bangladesh will get underway tomorrow. Pat Cummins will leave it until Saturday's toss in Mackay to make a final call on his 11. Cam Green scored a breakthrough test century in Darwin and is looking to continue his form this weekend. In the AFL, the Melbourne Demons have lost an appeal against a three-game ban handed to Jacob Van Rooyen, but the AFL Appeal Board dismissed the case. Tonight, the Brisbane Lions will tackle Collingwood at the MCG. Australian cyclist Maeve Plough says she's had a near miss with a non-race car during the opening stage of the Tour of Britain Women. To finance, the All Ordinaries is down 38 points at 9,268. And one Australian dollar is currently buying 71.41 US cents. 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Partly cloudy with light winds, mostly sunny tomorrow with temperatures ranging from 11 to 23 in the city, 7 to 23 in the west. Looking further ahead, partly cloudy with a possible shower on Sunday, sunny Monday, showers on Tuesday. At the moment in the city, it's 21 degrees, Bankstown 22, Richmond 21. That's the latest 2SM News. I'm Tasava Brown.
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12: Martin with a catch, and there's Lindsay Smith, and it's 100 NRL tries for Brian To'o. Back to Cogger, now Cleary, now Henry. He's over, is he? Yes, he is. Oh, wow. Straight on the chest of To'o. To'o motoring away, and so Cleary wraps around the short side, and so it's a somersault effort. To'o likes it. It could be a first half hat trick. It is. Harry Grant finds Wishart. Cogger comes out. Wishart sells a dummy and goes straight through the middle to score Melbourne's first try. Munster, he gives it to Howarth. Howarth with the in and away. Howarth for the corner. He's over to score. Wishart by Longo. Lovely hands. Meany to him. Alarm to Brown. They've got three. It got a lot tighter than they probably anticipated at half-time. But the Panthers win 22-14, just their second win ever at Amy Park.
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13: Good afternoon, everybody. Welcome aboard. Nice to have you with us here on Talkin' Sport. 13 12 69, that open line number to come aboard, join us, and have your say today. Looking forward to your thoughts, folks, ahead of what's going to be a huge weekend. The top end, Brady Papworth, flown in just especially all the way from Vegas, is Mark's Bud Carroll. Looking forward to his thoughts. And Graham Hughes, and we're here right through up until 6 o'clock later on this afternoon. Looking forward to text messages too, folks. 0434 44 1269, your emails 2sm.com.au, and our Facebook page, Super Network Talk and Sport. Hit the like button with your comments there. Well, the Panthers are back in business after a second half scare, which celebrates game 500, could you believe it, for coach Ivan Cleary. Top four positions still to be decided, as well as rough chances for the eight and the spoon with just three rounds to go. Kevvy Walters, he's off to the Super League, and we're going to find a new test coach. Love to hear fans' thoughts on the passing of the great Billy Smith. A couple of Aussies amongst the money in the round ball game. And the second test set for tomorrow as Bangladesh tries to again upset the world number one. 13, 12, 69 to join us. Afternoon, guys.
14: Afternoon, all. The Americans on the positive side let Spud into America and yeah. then let him out again.
15: Let me out. They did.
13: They didn't even search him.
14: Welcome back.
15: No.
14: How was
15: thank
14: it?
15: Thank you. No, it's great to see a game, my first game of NFL.
13: Yeah.
15: 4 hours. Oh, my God. Yeah. I was there to see my beautiful daughter dance. Yeah. Very proud moment, Graham.
13: How'd she go?
15: She went brilliant.
13: Yeah.
15: It's a thing that she's always dreamt of doing, but to go and do it on the big stage, being the Raiders at the moment. They played the Cardinals. It was about probably 30,000 people there
13: yeah.
15: in that new stadium, which yeah. is quite amazing.
13: Allegiant Stadium.
15: Amazing. Food was brilliant. Beer was okay. It wasn't a Spudweiser. It was a Budweiser. and then the next day, we actually did like a parents could go to the ground and check the field out. But in that time, they'd already changed the field to a synthetic field. They already taken yeah. the grass out. So, yeah. But I've got to say, watching the footy last night, that was a great win by the Panthers. Once I'm tested with 11 men on the ground, which was ridiculous, just seeing a copy of Liam Martin. What is he supposed to do there? The guy ran into him. He did not. That did not deserve 10 minutes in the bin. And then I thought a couple of weeks ago when Isaiah Yeo went down, I said, oh, mate, they're going to have dramas here. They won't finish the year off. But then they go to the cupboard and they pick up another, I call it a clone, that being Lindsay Smith. He was fantastic. And so with 2 weeks to go, I'm going to call it now, Graham. There's only three teams can win the comp.
13: Yep.
15: Panthers, Roosters, Warriors, and bring it on.
13: Yeah, okay. Well, look, I felt for them a bit, the Panthers. I mean, they sawed a little territory and ball in that second 40. Mm. Boy, the game turned as far as handling of the game by the referee, bounce of the ball.
14: There Jeez. Was some crazy stuff, I thought,
13: yeah.
14: in refereeing.
13: Yeah, I agree.
14: How is the Harry Grant try not a try? It's been a try for 100 years, 120 years.
13: Yeah.
14: It's just we
13: lost into the arm of the other player.
14: Well,
13: why shouldn't you be able to? He tried to strip it, so why shouldn't you be able to re-grab?
14: I just think if you play that in normal speed, yeah. it's a try, and okay. it always has been a try. Yeah. But if we want to nitpick. If that's the job of the bunker and the officials,
13: yeah.
14: to take it off them, gotcha. Yeah. That's not what the game's about.
15: Slow-mo, our game is at pace. They should be refereed at pace and also examined at pace.
14: Anyway, I just think I don't understand the purpose of nitpicking to that degree. We can do better.
15: Did you see any change in the refereeing knowing the semis are 2 weeks away, 3 weeks away?
13: On and off on the last few weekends, they've eased up a bit on six agains. But I think we're gonna have a lot of criticism from people during the finals. It hasn't been a great year, I think, for our referees. So
14: I'm not sure. So I don't blame the refs. So the refs just.
13: Oh, they've got too much on their plate.
14: The refs do what they do, and most of it goes upstairs. But then yep. the bunker official will go out of their way, firstly, to support a referee who's not sure what he's seen anyway.
15: Yep.
14: We just don't need parking policemen in charge
13: yeah.
14: playing gotcha. Yep. That's not what the game's about.
15: Gotcha. Yeah, so true.
13: Cabby Walters off to St Helens, and he will coach the Aussies during the World Cup, and then we're looking for somebody.
14: Well, the north of England. Nice. He clearly wants to coach full-time.
15: He certainly does. What a job he's got for Australia. He's going to be up for it, this one. It's going to be a great test, especially with all these new teams and just all the franchises and the form of some of these players, who they go and play for. And then he goes up to the north of England, which, you know, you'll love it.
13: You didn't see much, Spud, did you, of the first cricket test, Bangladesh?
15: No, I heard about it.
13: Yeah. Well, they were good. And
15: we were bad.
14: There's more tomorrow.
13: Starts again tomorrow.
14: In Mackay, of all places.
13: Yes.
14: But has there been tests in Mackay before? Is this, it doesn't seem like a test venue that sort of trips off the tongue.
13: One thing I can tell you is that Matt Renshaw, who's been recalled to open the batting, he was averaging, when he was dropped from the team, 36.64.
15: Right.
13: He got there at 21 years of age.
14: Yeah.
13: So he's 30 now on recall. So, boy.
15: Did the guy got punted, did he deserve it? I didn't see the game.
14: Jake Weatherall has not taken his chance and done enough.
13: He's under pressure.
14: Well, Marnus at least has a record of being one of Test cricket's premier batsmen in his time. It's a bit like going back to, I don't know.
13: I would suggest he needs a score in this Test match.
15: It doesn't sound like we've got many people knocking on the door to say, give me a go, have we?
14: No, correct.
13: No, that's very true too. Yeah,
14: which is why we've gone back to a 30-year-old Matt Renshaw, who I have no doubt is a better player at 30 than he was at 21. He seems a better player to me. He's a good field. Made 180 as a 21-year-old in a Test match.
13: Mm. Right. Looking forward to your thoughts, folks. Those of you, of course, who may have witnessed the great career of Billy Smith, and we found out late yesterday afternoon about his passing. Lynette, good to hear from you. It's been a long time, Lynette. I hope you're well as well. Rest in peace, Billy Smith, she says. So many stories and good times. Remember the day when he was sacked by the club, when he was driving the bus at the Penfold Sponsor Day at Minchinbury. It was hilarious. He certainly was a character, Lynette. We're looking forward to your thoughts, folks, about the great Billy Smith. We're back with those. 13-12-69 to come aboard and join us.
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17: On the M2 in Beecroft, we've got a breakdown closing a westbound lane approaching Pennant Hills Road. Normanhurst, a truck breakdown that's closing a northbound lane in the North Connex Tunnel. And in Darlinghurst, building quickly southbound on the Eastern Distributor. 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

0: Nice to have you with us, folks, here on Talkin' Sport right across 2SM and our Super Radio Network. Got to be careful how I say this. G'day, Willie Walker.
1: Oh, gentlemen, how are you?
0: Good.
2: Pretty well, Willie.
1: It's lovely to talk to you. I've only ever rung you once before, which is a couple of years ago when the wheels were falling off the Dragons, but I'm actually not calling about the league today.
0: Yeah?
1: This one, it's a little bit niche, but I just wanted to let people know that there's a Hockey World Cup going on at the moment over in Belgium and the Netherlands, which I've been enjoying. It's on. You can watch it on Channel 7 if you're interested, but it's... both of our sides, the Hockeroos and the Kookaburras, have just got through the group stage.
0: Yep.
1: And I just thought it's probably the two things worth saying about it is our boys are quite a good side. Like they're
0: we always have been.
1: They have been for 10 or 15 years now.
0: Absolutely.
1: The girls have been a bit on a low end, but they're starting to look okay. And the interesting game next I've got is China.
0: Yeah.
1: Which is coached by Alison Annan. So there's a little bit of a grudge match coming up. For anyone who's my age might remember, she was sort of a gun hockey.
2: She was the gun. She was the gun. Ended up in the Netherlands, did she?
0: Something like that, yeah.
2: Yeah.
1: And now she's coaching China. So and they knocked us out of the last Olympic Games under her coaching. So it's a little bit... Anyway, the tournament's starting to get interesting. For anyone who wants to watch some good quality hockey,
0: yeah.
1: Channel 7, you can do it most nights.
0: Yeah.
1: Oh, sorry. Can I just tell you one other thing about that?
0: Yeah.
1: Just as a long-suffering Dragons fan, the captain of the Hockeroos is Hamish Stewart's sister.
0: Wow. Okay.
1: So just one of those families.
2: That's a family.
1: Just one of those sort of gun-sporting families.
2: They're a gun team. Our Hockeroos have been, the girls' team has been amazing for so long. I remember that the Sydney Olympic gold medal match that I was at, and they were just... They were spectacular back in the day.
1: They were outstanding.
0: And then
1: some of those girls that were playing are now sort of coaching around the place and just sort of bringing the next group through. So it's sort of exciting to be into it. Even if you're not into it, the quality's really good.
0: Yeah, well, I'm from memory, one of my cricket mates at Petersham, I think, played for New South Wales, so in hockey.
2: It used to be huge hockey. And a good mate of ours, Graham Cole, played a lot of first grade hockey.
0: Yeah, good stuff.
1: There's a little bit of crossover. Rick Charlesworth, of course, was the one that everyone knew. Who was the hockey? He coached the Hockeroos, but played for the Kookaburras, plus the West Australia cricket team. So
0: I had a lot more fun watching him play hockey than bat. But anyway,
1: So that was it. I just thought people might be interested. It's not a paid advert, but I've been enjoying it at night, actually.
0: Good stuff.
1: Just if anyone wants to have a look, it's on Channel 7.
0: Yeah. Looking forward to what happens and seeing if our teams can do something. Yeah.
1: And then if the wheels fall off the Dragons, I'll give you a call in a couple of years to worry about that. But at the moment, I'm happy.
0: Thank you, Willie.
1: Believe it or not.
0: Thank you, mate.
1: Yeah, all right. Thanks, Tim.
0: Hello.
2: Good on you, Willie.
0: Hello, King Hawk.
3: Hey, boys. How you going?
2: Good,
3: mate.
2: Hawk.
3: Hey, listen, correct me if I'm wrong, do we have a really good crop of coaches at the moment? I mean, Fosball might be in a bit of trouble next year if he doesn't win too many games.

0: between now and the first four or five rounds. I think Benny is a really good coach. And I think out here in Fanland that a lot of my rugby league cohorts are now putting the onus on the players. We think they're all precious. And if they're not playing well, they blame the coach. And now we've got really good coaches. And look at the Titans set up. Look at the Dragons set up. Their fans are going great because they believe that they're going in the right direction. Because you haven't heard any Dragons supporters ring up, have you, complaining about the Dragons since Dean's done his tenure, have you? So I think there's a big turn against the players when they start pulling mental health cards and I'm going to go here and I'm going to go there. And that's sort of been emphasised by the PNG Chiefs, right? Players who are greedy. Let's face it, greedy. Connor Watson said that the conversation started with the money and then I went and had a look at the place, but it wouldn't have started unless he got the money. So I think it's starting to tick away from the coach that everyone's laying bets on going to be the first one sacked this year to back to the players. We're sick and tired of the players.
1: I mean, I think without the players, you've got nothing.
2: Yeah.
1: You know, and...
0: Well,
1: and
0: but their attitude...
1: Bro. No, well, their attitude is modern day, right? It's 2026. It is different to ours, obviously. We had full-time jobs. But I don't see them... They provide entertainment that generates billions, right? And there's a lot of people relying upon it. To me, they're a little bit like musicians or actors. Now, if Tom Hanks gets five movie offers, yes, the quality of the script will make a difference, but I tell you what, how much they're going to pay him will make a difference, and it's the same with footballers.
2: Yeah.
0: Well, it is the same as footballers. If Tom Hanks doesn't perform well, he doesn't get an Oscar.
2: Well, so
0: if the players don't perform well...
1: Yeah, but they know... No, the players are the one group of people who know damn well... Hmm. That every weekend there's a bloody scoreboard and people are going to critique them. Every single week, without fail, they go out there regardless.
2: Don't mark them any different than the person standing left or right of you at wherever you work.
0: Yes, you do that. I'm probably getting to the crescendo of a saga of a bad football club and they're not going any good when they sack the coach, right? And we go back many, many years and they sack the coach and now it's on the players after they sack the coach to perform. So that's probably what I'm trying to avoid because the coaches we've got at the moment, Todd Payton is a very, very good coach.
2: The coach can't avoid it in the end.
0: Yeah. Anyway, Billy Smith, Graeme.
2: Yes.
0: Sue... I love it when Sue comes on, and I think you might have said that with Billy being named as a halfback for the Dragons.
2: Yes.
0: He was a halfback in their very, very best era, and he hasn't been given an immortal, but Sue said that he didn't get an immortal's job because there was too many St. George players to get the immortal's job.
2: Yeah, well, I just don't like the fact that we... create this standard of Hall of Fame and then we tell people that there's an even better level to go to, this immortal thing. I love the Americans. They've got Hall of Fames in America and they're great sports, especially baseball, which I follow. And then you hear of legendary names like Babe Ruth, Lou Gehrig, and guess what? Everybody else in the Hall of Fame is exactly treated the same level as them, you know?
0: Yeah, and probably this one here, Graeme, and I'm not down there, and I was only a kid when I watched Billy play at Lane Park. But this one, the loss of Billy is a lot more emotional because he was such a great person as well. Is that right, Graeme?
2: Oh, look, he was a terrific fella. Loved to have a good time. A bit of larrikin in there. He and Graham Langlands and Johnny Raper, when they're all three to it together, I mean, see if they're around today, CEOs would have a bit of a problem.
0: Yeah, well, Vale Billy, I think he'll be universally missed, and I hope they have a really big send-off for him. And
2: they will.
0: Happy, how are you going in the semi-finals of Supercoach? Did you make any?
1: Pretty much. I'm in most of them. I'm in 10 different leagues, and I'm in still in finals in all but one of them, I think. Yeah.
0: Yeah, I'm in the Talking Sport one, and you've got 325 players.
2: Yeah.
0: We've
2: got to move quick, King Hawk.
0: Yeah, and I was 80. Now I'm 320.
2: Okay, mate. Back after this.
3: 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Sydney traffic.
4: Heavy delays remain northbound in the North Connex Tunnel in Normanhurst after an earlier truck breakdown. Smeaton Grange, we have a two-car crash westbound on Narellan Road at Exchange Parade. 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Hurry to a showroom. These massive savings must end Monday. Doors Plus, no fuss. I'm Thomas Reeve with the latest traffic on 2SM 1269.
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13: Good afternoon, I'm Tasaba Brown. A Perth man has appeared in court accused of threatening to kill One Nation leader Pauline Hanson. 47-year-old Anton Raymond Illich is accused of making 3 Facebook posts, including on a One Nation members and supporters page. The maximum penalty for the offence is 10 years behind bars. The Sydney Swans leadership team spoken as police investigations continue into sexual assault allegations. Patrick Morrow reports.
14: Sydney Swans men's captain Callum Mills and coach Dean Cox acknowledged their pain they caused towards club's AFL women's players. In the wake of the alleged incident, in which 5 players, Isaac Heaney, Nick Blakey, Chad Warner, Riley Bice and James Jordan, were stood down by the Swans for breaching the club standards on drinking and staying out late following last Sunday's win over Essendon in Melbourne. The scandal comes ahead of the club's doubleheader, where the women's team will take on Essendon while the men's side takes on North Melbourne. Sydney Swans AFL Women's senior coach Colin O'Riordan and captain Lucy McAvoy fronted a press conference today in which both stated the 5 male players' actions do not reflect the actions of the club, and they are hoping this weekend's game will attract a large crowd and possibly a record crowd for a women's match Sydney Swans AFL women's coach also stated the Swans scandal has had a wide impact on the broader community. At the SCG, Patrick Morrow, Super Radio Network News.
13: The New South Wales Premier Chris Minns has again apologised after the communication error regarding the discovery of a missing teenager. Lily Hooper's body has been retrieved in Natai National Park 8 days after she disappeared while hiking in the area. Mr Minns says the incident's under review.
15: I'm also absolutely devastated and profoundly sorry that anything I said may have added to the grief that that family has gone through. I know the police commissioner and myself, the government, will do everything we can to ensure that there are strong protocols in place when it comes to informing government agencies, the family and the media about the latest up-to-date accurate information.
13: In sport, the Australian Rugby League Commission is on the lookout for a new Kangaroos coach. Kevin Walters has announced he's accepted a 3-year deal to join St Helens from 2027. The Gold Coast is keen to secure the services of Scott Pendlebury. The Suns are among a number of clubs with genuine interest in the player. To finance, the All Ords is down 36 points at 92.62. One Australian dollar is buying 71.4 US cents. 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Partly cloudy with light winds, mostly sunny tomorrow with temperatures ranging from 11 to 23 in the city, 7 to 23 in the west. Looking further ahead, partly cloudy with a possible shower on Sunday, sunny Monday, showers on Tuesday. At the moment in the city, it's 21 degrees, Bankstown 22, Richmond 21. That's the latest 2SM News. I'm Tassava Brown.

0: Westy welcomes you back with this, folks. Last night, Josh King did a hip drop on Leota. Ref saw it. Bunker saw it. Nothing to see here, they said. Josh King cops a $1,000 fine for the hip drop. Maybe the ref and the bunker should be fined as well. Yeah, I was a bit debatable on that one.
1: Well, I thought I was surprised he got away with it, because the bunker, they are so quick to jump on anything that looks remotely like a hip drop.
2: Yep.
1: On report, stop the game,
0: yeah,
1: and often nothing's happened.
0: Yeah.
1: Anyway, he did land on the back of his leg.
0: The Lone Ranger.
3: Good day, gentlemen.
1: That would be us.
3: Just a couple of Billy Smith stories.
0: Yeah.
3: I worked with Rocket Reddy when he was at the Eels, and used to have a drink with him different times.
0: Yep.
3: I asked him who was the greatest player he ever played with, and without hesitation, he'd say Billy Smith.
0: Yep.
3: And I said, why was that, mate? And he said, well, he did all my tackling for me. Mm-hmm. He said he used to push me out the way, he said, virtually to tackle someone.
0: Yeah.
3: And he said, terrific teammate. He had a lot of time for him. And the other one was, there was a test match on, and all the former Australian players were invited to walk under the ground. But they had to wear their blazers and, dress up and that. And so, there's Artie and, Johnny Raper and all the boys walking under the ground. And they wouldn't let Billy go on. He was there with a pair of thongs and, shorts and a T-shirt. And I said, sorry, Bill, but, you got the message. And so they've all walked on, and Billy's jumped the fence and he joined in. He just a real larrikin,
0: Correct. I remember it, actually.
3: Yeah. So, good memories of him. And, rest in peace, mate. And,
0: look, Lone Ranger, I know I harp on it, but for so many great halfbacks to be put so easily ahead of him, I can't believe some judges who just so readily say that and don't plant him in amongst the greats. He was,
3: Yeah, terrific player, mate. Played centre, and he just, a great defender.
0: Four-time grand finalist, winner.
2: Amazing. He certainly drink for a little bloke. I remember the Kangaroo reunions, and one time he got banned for a year. And the next year he came on, he had the L plates wrapped around his neck. Next year, guess what, he had the peas on. So
3: he drank for Australia,
2: wasn't he? Last few years, he's like a minder with him. Yeah. And, oh, my God, he just punches them.
0: He's fantastic. Yeah.
3: And one other thing, mate, I got one for you for tomorrow just to have a look at.
0: Oh, yeah?
3: Race 7, Sydney. Benny Thompson's come down from Brisbane to ride it. Cherry Bombshell.
0: Oh, yeah, top weight. Yeah.
2: What number is it?
3: Yeah,
0: Number one.
3: Around the 450 mark, I think. Okay. And they got a pretty good opinion of him. He's given up 8 mounts up in Brisbane. He could have had, just to come down and ride this one tomorrow. So.
0: Okay. Well, good luck with it.
1: Wow.
0: Yeah.
3: All right, boys. I know you're busy, so
1: well done.
0: Thank you, Lone Ranger. Thank you, mate. Hello, KT.
4: Good afternoon, fellas. How are you going?
1: We are well.
4: I've heard of doing a propaganda spin to make your club sound good and things like that. But can you please tell me where the Tigers have improved?
2: Yeah,
4: this year or the year before that?
2: I think they started the year better, but they've certainly deteriorated over the last 7 weeks, haven't they?
4: The Dragons, half their wins this year have come against us.
0: Mm-hmm.
4: And they're coming last. They said they signed Lua and he's changed the culture. Where?
2: Yep.
4: Right.
2: Fully agree, mate.
4: They put a kid in it for his debut in halfback when the current halfback, who's debatably is a natural halfback or not, questionably that. They put him on the right side when he's a left side player, and then he hasn't been sighted since.
1: Yeah.
4: What are they doing? Well, they've got Latu, who was supposed to be the biggest thing to come through, and they talk about wanting to keep the Whānau brothers and all that. Those biggest signings came from Scott Fulton, who they got rid of.
2: Yep.
4: All right, they brought him over, and then they got rid of him because they said, because they've gone to Benji didn't like the way he was scouting players and things like that, disagree with what he was doing. But they're the three he brought, they want to keep, and the other ones they got, they want to get rid of. So, and then you've got the same board that's been responsible for all of it. Mm. And they're untouchable.
2: All good points.
4: I'm just saying, as I said, stop me where I'm wrong. And then you've got a supporter base that's everyone says they're Tigers fans. And then next year, when there's no Leichhardt, you know what they've told us? If you don't get your same membership next year, you're going to lose your seats at Leichhardt that I've had 15 years in the grandstand.
1: Well, that's incentive,
0: I think.
4: They said you got to keep. They got to keep your whatever class membership it is, because I just love Leichhardt, as you know, to keep my seats, even if I don't want to go to Parramatta Stadium, because I don't, and I don't want to go. I don't mind my Campbelltown. I just get life's a bit different now. I'm now in a relationship. When I used to go to Campbelltown, I was single dad, but now I've got a partner, and I just don't want to be every second week. Then when I go to Cronulla as well,
0: I think the Tigers were still in contention. With a eighth spot, they were probably ninth after about 10 rounds.
1: Yeah.
4: Yep.
0: Yeah.
4: And they got 70 put on them.
0: It's a massive fall from where they were, yeah.
4: Yeah.
1: And there are...
4: Over the last 10 years, they've been in ready to go into the eight. They had to win the final game to go in the eight, and they've been beaten by 50 or 60 in the last game of the year. This year, I'm wondering what's going to happen in the last final game this year.
0: Yeah.
4: All they do is put spins on everything else about... Our life's good. No, it's not, and nor is it should be acceptable, because you got these kids, not young men, not just the kids, young men that when they were kids, their dream was to play NRL, right? Yeah. Because they got there. And that's how they perform when they're there.
0: Yeah.
4: Where's respecting yourself?
1: I've got questions. They threw, is it Javon Andrews in when Dewey... Yeah,
4: that's the guy that writes,
1: okay. Dewey was missing and didn't want to play, so they threw the kid in. Now Dewey is injured, and they haven't picked him.
4: I just don't understand
1: the logic and whether or not they've just had a complete 360, change of mind. But it just seems so odd.
4: As far as you can't keep blaming the coaches, because the previous two coaches are the last two six premiership winners, or five premiership winners. That's the last two coaches we had. Right?
0: Mm.
4: Madge and Cleary.
0: Mm.
4: So every player they've come across, no one says, like, in all due respect, I really like Luai, things like that. They say he's not doing this, but he broke an Origin series up under massive pressure. The guy can play football. There's no question about that. But he came in and said, virtually got given to Galvin for Galvin leaving and things like that. Then he didn't, but he had a clause in his contract, you can get it whenever you want. That's like having a marriage. That's like being married, then saying I can date who I want later down the track if you're not committed to it. And they put those things, the club just isn't strong enough to go bang. Richardson was probably in there, and whatever happened with him, I said, he was coming through with a, it's off my belief that he was looking at, like, statistical facts from the business point of view. The brand that sells the products is orange, so he makes the jersey orange, and the board gets rid of the independent commission, so they did that. I'd like to know after the independent commission they had to investigate the Tigers last year, that independent crew that came in, and then what they wrote down, and actually what actually came of it, because they seemed to get rid of every decision they didn't like. So back to where they were.
0: Mm. Spoon's up for grabs, KT.
4: Yeah, I know.
0: Mm.
4: I know, we're good at it. We deserve it. We actually deserve it. The Broncos this year, like, it's really bad what they've done, but they've actually had some games where they've played really, really well.
1: Mm.
0: Yeah.
1: And the Dragons,
4: some games.
1: And the Dragons are currently a long way from the bottom team in the comp.
4: The Dragons beat the Sharks, and I think the Dragons would have beat a lot of teams that day, not only the Sharks. The Dragons played really, really well, and on their line were defensively outstanding. They were playing to win. Yeah. It's going to be interesting what they'll be like next year when they're playing under pressure.
0: Yeah, well, it does change, don't worry.
4: Yeah, I know, because that's how Parramatta did last year. Like, Parramatta come in here with no pressure, and everyone's going, they'll make the 8 this year.
0: Yeah.
4: The next year, which is this year. So when they're playing under pressure for points, it might be different. But you can't knock what they're doing at the moment. But we're going backwards under pressure.
0: Yeah.
4: It's disgraceful.
0: All right.
4: We signed the coach for 5 years.
0: All right, KT.
4: So, clearly, I didn't say too much you disagree with.
0: No,
1: we're just letting you vent.
0: Yeah.
1: Yeah. You can stop whenever you like and.
2: Cool. Very good.
4: I will. I'll look forward to tomorrow when Autumn goes racing shoes in Alibi. That'll be something different, Jersey.
0: I'm looking forward to it. Unbelievable. I don't know if anyone can beat the bottom weight, but anyway.
4: I just don't know if a group one should be a group one, because someone said, I listened to a podcast the other day, and I said the Winx isn't a startup, isn't a target race, it's a lead up race. It's a pretty good play for being not being a group one.
0: No,
4: the Apollo and the Autumn.
0: It's a great field.
4: It's
0: a great field. It's worthy of a one.
4: Oh, it's a fantastic field, no doubt about it.
0: Okay.
4: Probably for later in the spring it'd be better. Enjoy the weekend, everyone.
0: Thank you, mate. Back with more, folks.
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6: Roselle, a broken down truck at the M8 exit portal, popping out onto City West Link. M5E's unclear for broken down truck in lane 2, the Cooks River Tunnel, up towards the main tunnel, delays back in towards the airport tunnel. 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

0: 13 12 69 to join us with your thoughts, folks. Rooster Muzz says the great Billy Smith. He was in that 75 decider. Rest in peace, Smithy. And a hearty congratulations to a fellow Wall's End boy. Number 10 High Street was where he was from. Nice one, Papsy, says Rooster Muzz.
1: Right.
0: You might be trying to catch up to date with what's happening with Pappy, Spud.
2: What's happened?
1: What are you talking about?
0: Your life membership.
1: Ah.
2: Oh, well done. Where?
1: Yeah, Sydney Rugby.
2: Oh, well done.
1: Wednesday night. It was a big night. It was a good night.
2: Was it?
1: Yeah, they made a fuss. Yeah. It was
2: nice. How many people?
1: Well, it's our Dally M, so there's all the clubs and, yeah, all the...
2: Fantastic.
1: It was good. Coach of the Year, Player of the Year, etc. Was it a good night?
0: Yeah.
1: Okay. You know, they invited the family. They did a whole lot of things. Made a fuss. Was
2: did
1: nice.
2: Did you know you were getting it?
1: I did, yes, but I didn't know they were making the fuss they were making.
2: Okay.
1: Yeah.
2: Oh, that's nice, man.
0: Thank you for your patience, folks. Salamander Slug.
3: G'day, gents. How are you?
0: Good
1: Slug.
0: Good Slug, yeah.
3: How's your afternoon panning out? The weekend going to pan out for you? I hope well.
0: Friday's always good.
3: Look, I just want to comment on the status of the game at the moment regarding... I know they've taken away our scrums.
0: Yep.
3: Contestability. You guys would have been in an era where the motto would have been defence is your best form of attack.
1: Yeah, no, the motto was kill or be killed.
3: well, now that's gone because attack is the form of attack. Because defence seems to take... Second, I understand they've sped the game up, and I understand that some of these rangy back rowers going around these days, like the Couchman twins, and I think there's the young fella from Canterbury, and then there's the young fella from Penrith, the bonded, big lanky fellas. But my question to you: when can we reward defence? I watched the game the other day.
1: You know they do, Slug. Almost without fail, the best defensive team wins the comp. Almost without fail.
0: Yeah.
3: Yeah, okay. Fair enough. They've got really good systems. They've got good online defence, goal line defence.
1: Yeah.
3: But I watched the game the other day, and it was a great tackle. And it's again rule applied, and it was like the guy should have had the joy of sort of dominating that tackle, getting up, saying to the fella, "Yeah, my turn. You get up when I tell you to get up." Sort of thing. Some of these against, I'm not getting at the moment. I just don't even know why. And I think it takes away. I think it's just reflective of the game. That's all. It's just an observation.
1: It's a very arbitrary thing. And so, when referees can just make a decision arbitrarily. And no one really knows, right? And everyone knows that the reason for that six again was no different to the tackle 5 minutes ago at the other end of the field, and he didn't give six again. So it's completely arbitrary, and it has such a huge impact on the game's momentum.
0: Yeah.
1: And they can make it up as they go. And the fans fear that is what they're doing.
3: Well, Spud mentioned prior, did we notice any change in the refereeing coming into the semi? This is going to be huge if this isn't consistent, this six again, because that'll make and break a game.
0: Look, there'll be at some stage of the finals where the refereeing will cop plenty. We're just trying to go quiet on it at the present time.
1: Yeah. Your line's a bit dodgy.
0: Slug, that's not much good, phone.
1: Salamander's a... pretty ordinary reception by the sound of it.
0: Apologies, mate, but it's no good. Hello, Buttons.
4: Hey, boys. How you going? Good?
1: Going well.
4: Couldn't agree with you more about what you just said about the arbitrary thing. Yeah, exactly right. And it's going to cost some team big time, I think, in the semis.
1: Well, it sort of does now. It's almost like, okay, so whoever it is wants this team to score.
4: Yeah.
1: Because
4: Yeah. Exactly, and St. George have got plenty this year on that, mate, I can tell you that. But anyway, that's another issue. Look, just quickly, I just wanted, when I had my idea the other day, I think you guys misunderstood what I was trying to say. So I want to just explain it to you quickly again, okay?
0: Yeah.
4: All right. So, you know, they get 2 competition points now for a win.
0: Yeah.
4: Okay? Mm. Well, you scrap that and you make it 3 points for a win, an outright win, okay? If it goes to goal, if it goes to a draw, it's at the end of the match, it's a draw, right?
1: Yeah.
4: Both teams get 1 point each, okay? When it goes to golden point, they play for an extra point. So in other words, the teams finish on, say, 12 all at full time. They both get 1 point. No one can take that away from them, okay?
1: Yep.
4: When it goes to golden point during that period, whoever wins that golden point gets an extra point.
1: Yeah. So the winner gets 2 and the loser gets 1.
4: Exactly.
1: Right.
4: But it's not as good as an outright win. The outright win in regular time is 3 points.
1: Okay. So every win now is a 3-point, like the EPL.
4: So at least that way, the teams that are slugged it out for 80 minutes and they finish the draw, that team at least gets a point. You know what I mean?
1: What do you do if it's a draw at the end of...
4: Well, get a point each. They both get a point each.
1: 90 minutes, okay.
4: Yeah, and at least that way, how many times have like a team gone far away from their home, they played sometimes better than the other team, the other team is just better in golden point, and they don't get anything to show for it. And at the end of the season, that 1 point makes it, A, exciting, and 2, it's rewarding. You know what I mean? That point can make the difference. And, you know, the teams that win in normal time, they get 3 points. What do you think of that?
1: Yes. I don't mind it. I think it's worth, if we're not doing bonus points, then it's worth considering.
2: Yep.
1: Or just a draw at 80 minutes, 1 point each. Off you go.
4: That's the other thing. I'm just talking about...
0: I'll settle for a draw.
4: Golden point, you know?
0: I'm happy to settle for a draw. It's a long year.
4: Yep. Yeah, me too. I agree with you. But if you have to go golden point, that will be the solution, don't you think?
0: Not sure, Buttons. All right.
4: All right. I'll leave it with you, boys. Mm-hmm.
0: Thank you, mate.
4: Tomorrow. Go, boys.
0: Thank you, mate. 13-12-69, that open line number to join us. Of course, Bud's tips are coming up. And did he make sure he sent it in yesterday?
2: Yep.
0: About that? We'll just
1: no,
0: check.
1: He did.
0: Just checking. Back with more.
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6: Citybank crash coming off the Harbour Bridge, Lane 6 Bradfield Highway past the Southern Pylon in towards the CBT. Big delays up the freeway back towards Cammeray. Coming through a crash at Rodomere, Victoria Road, Park Road. The Premier League returns to Stan Sport on Saturday. 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I'm Jeff Wallace. That's us traffic on 2SM 1269.
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19: Good afternoon, I'm Tasava Brown. A Perth man has appeared in court accused of threatening to kill One Nation leader Pauline Hanson. 47-year-old Anton Raymond Illich is accused of making three Facebook posts, including on a One Nation members and supporters page. He indicated he wanted to plead guilty, but the court heard the matter is likely to go to a higher court. Two Qantas flights almost collided at Sydney Airport this week, marking a fourth near miss at the airport in a month. The Australian Transport Safety Bureau confirms two Qantas aircraft, an Airbus A321 and a Boeing 737, had a near miss on Tuesday. It is the fourth near miss at Sydney Airport in as many weeks. New South Wales Premier Chris Minns says he plans to apologise in person to the family of Lily Hooper over comments he made in Parliament saying the hiker was found alive. The body of the 18-year-old was retrieved from dense bushland in the Southern Highlands. A post-mortem examination will take place this week. Authorities are investigating whether a miscommunication about a police code may have led to her being incorrectly identified as alive. The true scale of a major hack of Origin Energy has been revealed. About 60 customers had their bank account number accessed. Origin has revealed further details about the original July incident in which 900,000 current and former customers had various private details accessed. Of this number, around 100 had their ID documents read and 15,000 had their numbers associated with the government concession scheme accessed. Residents of New South Wales are being urged to be prepared for the upcoming storm season. El Niño will increase the likelihood of volatile weather across the country. New South Wales SES Commissioner Mike Wassing says there are some things to be done before the weather turns.
20: Fixing any damage to your roof, including broken or missing tiles and leaks. Cleaning your gutters, downpipes and drains to prevent blockages. Trimming trees and branches that could potentially fall on your home or property. And securing or putting away items that could blow around in strong winds.
19: A dual Russian-Australian citizen has been charged after he was arrested in Brisbane. 27-year-old Vladimir Teslov's faced court, charged with attempting to engage in intentional foreign interference. The AFP says there was nothing to suggest that there was any threat to Australia. The head of a church accused of using its funds to influence last year's federal election has faced a parliamentary inquiry. Rhys Sullivan has more details.
21: Director of the Plymouth Brethren, Lloyd Grimshaw, was called to give evidence to the Joint Committee on Electoral Matters into the 2025 federal election. It's alleged the group used funds to pay for Liberal polling volunteers, as well as for right-wing influencers to travel across the country and agitate candidates from Labor, the Greens and Independents. Mr. Grimshaw has denied the allegations, saying the church itself did not use any money on political donations, and if any parishioners did, it was entirely their own decision. He's also claimed he's made multiple efforts to meet with Prime Minister Anthony Albanese, but has not received any responses. At Parliament House, Canberra, Rhys Sullivan, Super Radio Network News.
19: In sport, the ARL Commission is set to announce the 20th NRL team by Christmas if everything goes to plan. The NRL plans to formally unveil the 20th team in December, with the side potentially in line to join in 2029. The new franchise will be worth around $20 million. The sizzling NRL action returns tonight. The Raiders are gearing up to face off with the Broncos after 6 p.m. Eastern Standard Time. The Dolphins clash the Eels after 8. In the AFL, the Magpies are set to clash the Lions tonight at the MCG. Ben King could be set to leave the Suns and join Hawthorn as a restricted free agent. Suns coach Damien Hardwick says the club will consider its trade options. Richmond's Tom Lynch will play on next year, signing a one-year extension in 2027. The 33-year-old will enter a ninth season at the club and his 17th in the AFL. And four-time world champ Max Verstappen will stay in Formula One until 2030 with Red Bull Racing.
3: Getting to work with Laurent now for over a year, it's been, for me, it is very straightforward and very enjoyable. So to be able to then agree on a new deal is really nice.
19: To finance, the All Ords is down 32 points. One Aussie dollar is buying 71.4 US cents. 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Partly cloudy with light winds, mostly sunny tomorrow, with temperatures ranging from 11 to 23 in the city, 7 to 23 in the west. Looking further ahead, partly cloudy with a possible shower on Sunday, sunny Monday, showers on Tuesday. At the moment in the city, it's 21 degrees in Bankstown, 21, Richmond, 21. That's the latest 2SM News. I'm Tasava Brown.
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4: Brilliant start, outstanding start, the perfect start. 21st wicket in the first over for the man who has done it more than anyone else. That's gone, that's the one, that's the swing. Stark again, two in his first over. Was predictable. He is a great 399 test wickets for Mitchell Stark.
22: That's a huge shout. It's given its 400 test match wickets for Mitchell Stark. Huge shout again. Mitchell Stark again. This is amazing.
4: This is wretched. It really is some of it.
22: There's an edge. Scotty Boland is amongst the wickets as well. On that occasion, cleanly taken. Seven wickets down now, the West Indies. That's close. That is close. I'd be very surprised if the Australians don't send this upstairs.
23: Pitching outside off, impact in line, wickets is hitting, on screen, signal now.
22: Yeah! Oh, he's got it! Scotty Boland has got a hat-trick, the 10th Australian to get a hat-trick in Test match cricket, wow! At the stars! And he's gone straight through him. Mitchell Stark, you are an absolute champion, you deserve that. Quite remarkable. The West Indies all out for 27.
18: Call the boys now. 13 12 69.
0: Welcome aboard. If you're joining us first time today, folks, nice to have you aboard. Looking forward to your thoughts on 13, 12, 69. The toss in, Brady Papworth. Spud's back after touring the United States. Got plenty of stories, obviously, to tell you, folks, but he's been in Vegas. Mm-hmm. Enjoying a nice life away from
1: Graham
0: talking sport.
1: What goes in Vegas stays in Vegas. What goes on tour stays on tour.
2: Agree.
1: There'll be no stories. That's not how it works, Graham.
2: Yeah, it does. So I haven't got a wife and daughter there, mate.
0: You had a wife and daughter
2: there?
0: Yeah,
2: we sort of shared accommodation the last three nights.
0: Yeah.
2: Oh, yeah. It was good, but
0: yeah.
2: Enjoyed it. Yeah. The big suite, and we had the sort of the view of the sphere. Is that what they call that thing? It changes shape,
0: yeah.
2: Different colours.
0: The sphere, great. Yeah.
2: At 40-degree temperature, plenty of walking.
1: Yuck.
2: Yeah, but my favourite place was In-N-Out Hamburgers.
0: In-N-Out Hamburgers.
1: In-N-Out Burger?
2: They're the best.
1: Yeah, no, they are good. They are the best. They've been actually here, I think, In-N-Out.
2: I'll tell you what, they can stick the tipping right up the, the gluteus maximus.
1: Oh, everyone wants a tip?
2: Yeah, there you go.
1: Mate. After you've paid overs for everything and they still want more? On.
2: Yeah. It's good to watch them work because the poor buggers run peanuts, but don't charge so much.
0: Mm.
2: Simple.
0: Look, I've got to a message here.
2: Who's this from?
0: This is from Frank. And Frank says, I want to listen to today, the 21st of the 8th, 2027.
1: That's next year.
0: It's a bit difficult, Frank, unless you can sort of enlighten us and maybe give us a little bit more info than that. Hello, Nipper.
5: G'day, fellas. How are we this fine Friday afternoon?
0: Good, Nipper.
1: It's Friday, Nipper.
5: That's good. Is that a bit of an American accent I can hear Spud's got?
2: No. Wait. I wasn't there long enough, mate. But you can hear some different accents there, don't you? And there's some painful ones. Oh my God! Especially doesn't matter. What's my P's and Q's?
5: Fair enough. Just a quick thought. I want to see what you fellas think of last night. The non-clawed hip drop on Leoto.
1: It looked like a hip drop to me.
5: It certainly looked like one to me too. I was very, very confused, particularly seeing it never even got a penalty, never got mentioned. But I hear today...
0: $1,000 fine.
5: He's been fined $1,000.
1: Yeah.
5: So what's
1: that's
5: the go?
1: That's pretty low end of the scale, $1,000.
5: Exactly. What's the... I can't believe it.
1: Make no mistake, though, that the bunker would have reviewed it. So... they've had a look and gone, yeah, nah, it's all right.
5: Yeah. Wonder what Mr. King's got on him.
0: I basically remember there was a bit of an argument over it in the commentary.
1: Well, normally they just stick them on report, right? They just go on report and we'll figure it out later.
0: I wasn't sure of it, but anyway.
5: Yeah, I just watched it last night and I thought, you're joking.
0: Mm.
5: Sorry. Mm. Yeah. No, I just couldn't believe it.
1: They weren't joking.
5: No, they weren't. They weren't. Mm. I mean, that's when the game was really starting to change, wasn't it? Things started to move around.
1: Nipper, there isn't a game that goes by, not one, where I... look, it's a decision that's been made, whether it's a try, whether it's a bobble in a tackle, and they go in and they examine it and they say, did it leave his arm and did it touch that? I mean, that's not what we want the game to be doing. You know, I mean, just play things at full speed, and if it looks like a try, more often than not it is. If it looks like the bloke's hung onto it in the tackle, let's play on. No one cares.
5: Exactly. Yeah, no, I just could not believe it when I saw that last night. To be not even given a penalty. It was crazy. Yeah. Anyway, are you boys all in for a big weekend?
1: Probably.
2: It should be okay.
1: Yeah, no, it'll be all right.
5: Good.
1: We got Shoot Shield semi-finals tomorrow. So I'm off to Wallara for the day. And then footy tomorrow night on the... three league games.
5: Yes. Whew. Big Dragons game tomorrow night.
1: I won't need rocking to sleep, I wouldn't think, tomorrow night late. Got the golf.
5: Yeah, what do you reckon, Spud? Dragons by 13 plus?
1: I wouldn't go that far.
5: Mm. Oh, come on, Spud.
2: Who are they playing again?
1: Dogs.
5: The bloody Dogs.
2: I think I will go the... I'm going to leave my tips at the end. I'm not giving too much away. That's the wait, man. It's worth the wait.
5: Fair enough. All right, boys, well, I'll let yous go.
1: Good man.
5: I'm going to go back and have a bit more of a cough. See, my little grandson's giving me the flu, so... Mm.
2: Thank you, brother.
0: Good on you, Nip. Thank you, mate. Ta. Bondi Tiger says, a note for Pappy. Javon was picked at number 7 and Adam Dewey on the bench.
1: Then we know. When Adam didn't want to play, remember?
0: Yeah, then Adam walked. But, yes, he hasn't been cited since.
1: Yeah. What's he saying? He's correcting me, is he?
0: I don't know what he's trying to say.
1: Javon got picked when Dewey didn't want to play.
0: That's correct.
1: And now he's not able to play and he hasn't been cited off nobbies. That was my point.
0: Is he injured?
1: Not that I'm aware of.
0: Okay.
1: But you're right, it's possible. He could well be.
0: The Pearl says the best thing about the game last night is that Grant Atkins won't be the ref for the Dragons Dogs. If there's a ref that likes to put his stamp on the game more, I don't know them.
6: Yeah, I agree.
0: Yet he's still very selective and missed a lot of nitpicked other things. We'll see how it all goes. Have a great weekend, says Pearl.
1: Mm. On you, Pearl.
0: Special Gravy says, six again. I've been watching league for over 50 years. I believe the six again is the biggest blight on our game. Three infringements for so play leads to a sin bin. I can't see anything different in 90% of the tackles. I have a better chance of winning lotto than guessing what it is or is not a six again.
1: Yeah, totally arbitrary.
0: Mm.
1: And has a huge impact on momentum and needs to be thought through better.
0: Yeah. Scott says, fellas, rest in peace, Billy Smith. Billy and Chang are responsible for me following the Dragons. P.S., I see you've gotten over the 1979 grand final, Graham. Yeah, it took us 12 months. We're okay after that, Scott. Thank you.
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9: Problem here, only a breakdown for lane 3 eastbound, Victoria Road at Park Road. Southbound crash off the Harbour Bridge. That was cleared from lane 6, heading down towards the Western Distributor. Delays back through to the Goodhill Freeway. 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I'm Jeff Wallace. That's last traffic on 2SM 1260.
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0: 13 12 69 to join us, folks, with your thoughts. The Dapper says Billy Smith was halfback 75 grand final, also 70-71. No, he couldn't have been in 1970. He didn't play for either Manly or Souths. So, sorry to correct that, but hello, Grant.
1: How are you going, Graham?
0: Good, Grant.
1: To you and the boys.
2: Hi, Grant.
1: Great program.
0: Thank you.
1: Now, I'm ringing up because my dad rang up earlier in the week. That was Barry, 92. So I just want to confirm that he is 92.
3: Wow.
1: And he's got to 92 because he has two beers every afternoon and a couple of smokes, listening to you guys.
0: Two beers and a couple of smokes.
1: And he's a diehard Saints supporter.
2: Good on him.
0: What about...
1: Growing up as a kid, everything was red and white, everything. He painted the whole house, basically, the garage door, all his benches in the shed. Mum ended up having to take the paint off him.
0: Oh, good on him.
1: Everything red and white. So I just wanted to say he's going great. He loves mowing his lawn and his garden, and he loves his couple of beers and couple of smokes.
2: Oh, wow. So he's still super mobile.
1: Yeah, he gets around. He can't see real well.
0: So he'll
1: go around, he'll mow the lawn, and I'll say, looks like a blind man mowed this.
0: So his son's how old?
1: How what? How old am I?
0: Yeah.
1: 65.
2: Yeah, well, young'un.
0: Oh, wow.
2: Okay. Are you a Dragons fan?
1: Oh, I had to be. I had no choice.
2: Right.
1: And my other brother, Graham, he had no choice either. Well, it was everywhere. Red and white was everything.
2: Well, you got good genes. That must be positive, at least.
1: Yeah. Oh, well, yeah. So far, so good.
0: Have you elected to have the two beers every day?
1: Me? Yeah, I do that. I usually go around and have them with him.
0: Good on you.
2: Hang on. It's proven to work.
1: Well,
2: he's got proof. It's in the family.
1: Yep, very much so. All right, that was all, guys. Just you do a great job, and he loved that call the other day. He was super wrapped.
0: We're looking forward to the next one already, Grant.
2: Yeah, we were wrapped to get it.
1: All right, take care.
0: Have a great weekend. Thank you, mate. Good to hear you. Mick from Nelson Bay.
4: How are you, boys?
0: Good, mate.
2: Pretty.
4: Yeah, that call from the Alphilly the other day, I said it was just amazing. Oh, Harry, whatever his name was.
0: Barry.
2: Bazza.
0: Yeah. Barry, yeah.
4: Just a couple of things. The Swan things. The guys are still not been charged, have they? No.
0: No.
4: No, right. So, innocent until proven guilty. And the girls work in the industry that's fraught with danger. That's all I'll say about that. So, I'll let that go.
0: Yep.
4: But Billy Smith, mate, I met him a couple of times, and geez, what a rogue. And you know when he drove that thing about the bus up there at Mitchinbury, up to Hunter?
0: Yes.
4: He actually hit the bus around the back of the shed

0: and dived into the lake and come walking up and said, I've just put the bus in the river. And because the sponsors were there, they were blowing up a treat, apparently. Anyway, and because he was working at St. George Lee's Club as a cellarman at the time.
1: Yeah, correct. Yeah.
0: He still got the job there, but every time he finished his shift, he couldn't drink there. He was told to get, he couldn't drink at the club. He had to leave.
1: Yeah.
0: Is that right, Graham?
1: I think there's a bit of truth in that. I think so, yeah.
0: I'm pretty sure there's a bit of truth in it.
1: Yeah.
0: And I met him a couple of times. You just see it in his eyes. He was just a rake, but geez, he could play football, Graham. Geez, he could play.
1: Mate, he was a brilliant player. And the combination that he formed with Langlands was remarkable. I mean,
0: and didn't he break his arm across? Was it John O'Neill's? He came in with a swinging arm and broke his arm, forearm. On John O'Neill's head?
1: I'm not sure it was, but I remember when he came back after that. Remember he used to play with that giant big cover on his arm, you know?
0: Because they put a steel plate in his forearm, Graham.
1: Yeah, correct. Yeah, I'm pretty sure that's right, yeah.
0: But, listen to the old fella the other day, and I'm a St. George guy too, and it was just wonderful. Like, and he spoke like a bloke that's only 82. You know, it was great.
1: Yeah.
0: It was great. And what's your special for tomorrow, Graham?
1: Look, I've had a good look, but look, I'm really interested naturally in the Group One. And I might stand the two faves out in the first four or something. But outside of that, I'm not really finding much, you know.
0: I like a Raffy Lady Shenandoah each way.
1: Yeah, well, she won't want any rain around.
0: No, true. And it's been raining up here at the bay, so, yeah. So, and Pappy?
2: Yo.
0: Well done, mate, for your life membership.
2: Thanks, you. Buddy. They've just managed to make me feel old.
0: And Bud?
3: Yeah, mate.
0: Well done for your daughter, mate.
3: Thanks very much.
0: Mate, isn't it good to see your kids? Kick on and do all the good stuff. Anyway, boys, have a good weekend. Thanks for the call, mate.
2: Thank you, mate.
1: That's good that Mick said that, because it is. I mean, it's a huge thing for your kids to back themselves and go overseas.
3: No, man.
1: Yeah.
3: Also, going to a country like America, cheerleading, that's one of their major things.
2: It's pretty cutthroat.
3: As a kid. Yeah. Cutthroat, yep.
1: Mind you, she's got a head start.
2: As long as there's
3: I understand
1: she's
3: that,
1: got a
3: Graham.
1: Head start.
3: I understand that,
1: she's a decent sort.
3: She is.
2: As long as there's no Tonya Harding.
3: It's very
2: stuff.
3: Hard walking through the casinos, and it was like a minder for my daughter.
1: Yeah.
3: People looking up and down, I guarantee I nearly grabbed three of them.
2: Yeah, well, she's in the wrong town.
3: Imagine.
1: Oh, dear.
3: Oh, my God.
1: Yeah.
3: I went to the... how do you say Bellagio? Is that the
2: Bellagio?
1: Bellagio, yeah.
3: There was a piano room there. A guy, he's been there 30 years.
1: Yep.
3: I said to him, "How many songs I reckon you knew?" He goes, "About 30,000."
2: Bang.
3: Yeah. So he didn't.
2: What
3: sneaky,
2: every night?
3: He does three nights a week.
2: Wow.
3: Phenomenal. Yeah. Yep. Good to watch.
1: I mean, you just lose time when you're in Vegas.
3: There's
1: you
3: no clocks no in the casinos.
1: No.
3: There's no clocks.
1: No, you've got no idea what the time is.
3: There's no clocks.
2: Did you stay out all night?
3: Mate,
2: No way.
1: Did you do the arcade walkthrough at Caesar's Palace?
3: I did the arcade, went up to the Cheesecake Factory, went up that way. That was brilliant. Massive. There's a fish pond there.
1: It's 2 o'clock in the afternoon. You'd swear blind.
3: Midnight. It's all clouds on the sky.
2: On the ceilings. Yeah.
1: Brilliant.
3: It was. You know, it's America, especially Vegas, everything is massive. Like, even the cars, even the freeways, there's five lanes. Five.
1: There is a few of them, you know. They're about, what? 15 times better than
3: 400 million over there, aren't they?
1: Ah, crazy.
3: Maybe somewhat. Yeah. I didn't count them.
1: Larry Canning coming your way, folks, at 4:45. We'll catch up with all the latest golf, counting down to the big playoff in the United States at the end of their PGA Tour. Been quite impressive. 13:12:69 to come aboard and join us. We're back with all the headlines right after this.
4: 2SM. Sydney traffic. Well, their crash. It was clear from the M5 East Mascot, Cooks River Tunnel. That was heading out towards the main tunnel, but delays back onto General Holmes Drive, Airport Tunnel. Earlier crash off the Harbour Bridge, that was cleared. Lane 6, city-bound, down towards the Western Distributor. This week, score 10% off all seats or flights with AirAsia. 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That's us, traffic on 2SM 1269.
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12: Good afternoon, I'm Tasava Brown. Sydney Swans coach Dean Cox and captain Callum Mills have spoken amid the scandal at the club, but five players, Isaac Heaney, Nick Blakey, Chad Warner, Riley Bice and James Jordan, have been stood down by the Swans for breaching the club's standards, while police from Victoria's sexual crime squad are investigating a report of sexual assault. Coach Dean Cox says it's being taken extremely seriously.
13: We are extremely disappointed at the actions of the players and the sanctions imposed by the board show that how serious we take these matters. To those women involved, I hope everyone is getting the support they need.
12: District Court Judge Penelope Walsh says she has been removed from three criminal cases. The court upheld the appeal by the Office of the Director of Public Prosecutions. It ordered that the cases be heard by a different judge. A Brisbane man has been arrested at the airport as part of an ongoing investigation into Australia's largest cocaine seizure. The operation has now seized 2.78 tonnes of cocaine and 142 kilograms of methamphetamine. The Kangaroo Point man allegedly facilitated the shipment of the cocaine interstate to New South Wales and Victoria through a legitimate transport business. Smoking and vaping rates among young Australians are dropping, according to fresh data. The latest findings reveal the proportion of young people aged 18 to 24 currently vaping declined significantly to just 14%. Quit director Rachel Anderson says despite the positive figures, the work is far from over.
14: We really need to continue to invest in campaigns that really highlight the harms of smoking so we can keep that data really positive.
12: In sport, Titans AJ Brimson has begun talks with the PNG Chiefs despite being under contract until 2030. His current club confirms they've given Brimson permission to negotiate with other clubs. And the Panthers could have a final selection dilemma on their hands. Jack Cogger's copped a 3-match ban for his high shot on Melbourne's Tyron Wishart. To finance, the All Ordinaries is closed down 29 points at 92.70. One Australian dollar is buying 71.45 US cents. 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Partly cloudy with light winds, mostly sunny tomorrow with temperatures ranging from 11 to 23 in the city, 7 to 23 in the west. Looking further ahead, partly cloudy with a possible shower on Sunday, sunny Monday, showers Tuesday. At the moment in the city, it's 20 degrees in Bankstown, 21, Richmond, 21. That's the latest 2SM News. I'm Tasava Brown.

0: Charmaven Shark welcomes you back with this one about the great Billy Smith. I worked at the old North Cronulla Hotel back in the 80s. I remember one day Billy and a few other first graders were having a fun day and on the old terrace in the sun. Things did unfold that day. Mobile phones might have made it interesting in those days. But let me tell you, in the end, he was a true gentleman. God bless you, Billy, says the Charmhaven Shark. Bondi Tiger.
1: Gentlemen, how are you going?
0: Good, Tiger.
2: Good, Tiger.
1: Babby, I think I was misconstrued. What I meant was the way you said it was Adam walked and then Javen got picked. It was Benji had a plan to have Javen start, and then Dewey walked once he...
2: Yeah, he was going to play in the back row.
0: Yeah, that's true. Yeah.
2: But now he's out and they haven't picked him. That was the point I was trying to make.
0: Yes.
1: Yeah that in the end, yeah. But what annoys me about that is that Benji had a plan. The last four games leading up to that team announcement, we'd scored on average 6 points. And that was the weekend where Bulldogs shut us out. And so Benji wanted to mix it up a bit. And then, you know, so his plan was Alex Lowell to come off in the, 15th or 20th minute. And then inject Dewey in and have the three on, and then 12 comes back on. But we never got to see his design, his plan, because he's the coach. Dewey, as far as I'm concerned, if I'm coaching first grade and you walk out, you walk straight into second grade. That's it. You know what I mean? I think it was disrespectful. And I just the way he was welcomed back in, I don't know. You know, you guys had your opinion on it. I don't think you guys accepted it too well.
2: It's not how good cultures operate, no.
1: No. Imagine walking out on... No, I think it was already mentioned. Anyway, blah, blah, blah. So, who was it? Button took the three-point thing?
2: Yeah.
0: Yes.
1: Yeah, and his argument was they played their guts out? Well, yeah. That... You bring that to the NRL and they're going to look at that and go, the scenario is there's two games tonight, right? So let's just say Canberra and Brisbane finish 80 minutes in a draw, and in the 81st minute, let's say Canberra kick a field goal in the 81st minute. So under that scenario, Canberra gets two points and Brisbane will get one. Then the next game goes on and they're equal. Let's say it's 16-all. It doesn't really matter for argument's sake. And then... in the 80th minute, in regulation time, the Dolphins kick a field goal in regulation time. So they get 3 points, but Parramatta get zero because under the premise of if you play your guts out, you go to extra time, but if you don't play your guts out, you don't get any points. So that argument, it just doesn't work, does it?
2: You know what I'm saying? I do. You're talking about the same result, but 1 minute different.
1: 1 minute different, yeah. Meaning, and the argument was from Button, you played your guts.
2: Let's assume that everyone for 80 minutes in every game plays their guts out.
1: Exactly. So why should a team get an extra point in the 81st minute and a team gets 0 points in the 80th minute? It won't work. It'll never happen. You get 2 points for a win, you get 1 point each for a draw, and you get zero for a loss, and that's simple and not confusing, and that's just the way.
0: I agree. I don't see it changing at all.
1: No. And why change? Does anyone got a problem with being 2 points? And why? I think the problem that people have is that they don't like extra time, but... I like extra time. I think it's exciting. I think it's great. If you want to put more football on, it's like going to going shopping and your favorite chocolate bar's got an extra 10% on it. The same price. I know what I'm buying. I'm buying the extra 10%, Graham.
0: You've obviously got a sweet tooth, Ty. Okay.
1: Well, yeah. Anyway, Spud.
3: Yes.
1: How you going, bro?
3: Good, Bombay.
1: Well, I'm going to travel to Las Vegas next year and watch both my teams lose. Tigers and the Titans, how exciting would that be?
3: I actually went down to the, is it Fairmont? Is it the where they have the spectacular opening of the game there? Fairmont.
1: Yeah.
3: Yep. It's Fairmont Street, I think it's called. Maybe it pumps.
2: Fremont.
3: Mm. But I was just wondering how they get down the strip from, how they get to the game from there, I'm not too sure.
1: Yeah, because it's a bit of an event, but...
2: Don't you walk?
1: I'm looking at a long way, mate. They're not too bad. Sorry, sir. But I think it's the flight. Was the flight expensive there and back, Spud?
3: Yeah, especially when you pay extra for exit room.
1: I don't
3: fly where Pappy goes and Graham, obviously, the little battler out the back.
2: Don't know what you're missing.
3: No, I know that. Tell me, I know that.
1: Yeah. Okay, then, have a great weekend, and I'm looking forward to the cricket tomorrow.
0: Good on you. We all are. Thanks, Bondi. Thank you, mate. Hello, Brad.
4: Lads, how are you?
0: Good, Brad.
4: Good, fellas. Yeah, that's good. Yous are good. Now, I've got a gripe with the AFL again.
0: Mm-hmm.
4: About the shenanigans, what happened. We've all heard a lot of it.
0: Yeah.
4: I won't go too much into it, but...
2: Well, what have you got to add?
4: I've got to add, I can't... Well, hopefully nobody's added it before, because like I said, I work 50 hours a week, so I haven't been able to listen to you up until sort of now. So hopefully it's something new. Is that all good?
0: Go for your life.
4: Righto. So, I don't like the way how they dealt with it. It said on the news today, I think these boys, well, one of yous might have heard it, where the where they didn't do an internal drug test on the players straight there and after the event, the following day or within 48 hours of the time of the event. The police issued a statement today saying... I'll go back a little bit. The club said it's a police investigation. It's a police investigation, and we'll leave it at that. We have not done a drug test. The police issued a statement today saying, well, look, we don't do drug tests on private parties or private events. They're not under the influence doing anything in public, driving a car, or so we don't drug test people in that situation. So you tell me how... The club itself didn't all haul them up into a room and grab in the officials, the doctors, and drug test a lot of them within 36 hours.
0: Well, I've been critical of their handling of it from the start. I just originally said that I didn't understand why they wanted to act upon something that was a full police investigation until the police had come back. With the details of what they believed. And my point was that after being close to the Bulldogs club back in 2004, Coffs Harbour taught everybody a hell of a lot.
4: Oh, yes.
0: But it seems as though some people haven't learnt what they possibly could have from Coffs Harbour.
4: No, exactly. But the thing is, I got the gripe with the way they dealt with this and plus other previous incidents in the past. I could name names. We all know them in the AFL, but all good. It's a great sport. We love it. But I really, NRL in the past, back when you said just at that event and other events, I think the NRL deal with anything, what's unbeyond, way better than the way this other football game, the other side of Australia, does it.
0: Well, see, the AFL ended up with that policy which drew great criticism, which was the three chances.
4: Righto.
0: Remember?
4: Well, I don't follow the game.
0: Yeah, well,
4: that's... I don't like the game, but I follow the big stories.
0: Yeah. Yeah, well, they brought in a policy whereby there were things kept confidential unless you struck out, you know?
4: Righto.
0: So it's been, it's been an interesting difference between the two codes, and certainly on a major incident like this.
2: I think that I don't think it makes any difference whether they drug tested them or not, right? Because slow down.
4: Go.
2: They had a bunch of serious offences in their mind that would have trumped any drug offences anyway, and they stood them down. And what would have changed?
4: Well, it's just what's coming out there.
2: What would have changed? More outrage?
4: Well, like the police said, they can't drug test them. It's a private event.
2: Correct.
4: So somebody has to drug test them. They're getting paid big money. Because they're getting paid big money and they're playing for a club and they have to abide by a certain...
2: But they'd already... They're clearly in breach of a contract that has enabled the club to stand them down till the end of the year.
4: Yeah, but we want to know...
2: You want to know.
4: No, it's not that.
2: Too bad.
4: They're role models.
2: Are they?
4: And if they're snorting...
2: Hang on.
4: It was on the news today.
2: What was
4: it? Been announced.
2: Rubbish.
4: It has been.
2: Yeah. It hasn't.
4: They weren't happy that was happening to them, but it was...
2: It hasn't. There is no...
0: There's been a denial from the club about some of the things that are being put out there.
2: It has not been confirmed.
0: So I do want to hear back what the police are going to do before anybody else jumps aboard.
4: It's been on the news all day. That's all I'm saying, fellas. It's not just me.
0: Yeah,
4: I'm,
0: I know.
4: I'm
0: yeah,
4: 100%. Yeah. I'm not going to say something what hasn't been on the news all day.
0: Drugs in the room. Reportedly sighted in the room, yes.
4: One's denied, the others are saying it happened. I'm 100%. You're just so right.
0: Yeah.
4: There's two sides to the story. Yeah,
0: leave it alone until the cops do something, all right?
2: We love a scandal, Brad. I wish we didn't.
4: I love you, boys. Drug test the players.
0: We're currently looking into reports of Spud in Vegas. Okay.
4: Righto, lads. You have a good weekend.
2: So, mate. See you, mate.
0: Go on, you, Brad. Thank you, mate. Back with more.
5: 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Sydney traffic.
6: Through the mountains, Falcon Bridge. Delays with a crash affecting both ways. St George's Crescent, the Great Western Highway. Narreong, a crash, Woodcroft Drive, Richmond Road, affecting both ways. 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I'm Jeff Wallace. That's us traffic on 2SM, 1269.
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0: Well, we're still counting down in the US to the end, of course, of the PGA Tour over there, the BMW Championship. Just nearly a handful went out there and thought we better shoot 64 in the first round. We've got Larry Canning on the line. G'day, Larry.
1: G'day, Graham. G'day, Brett. G'day, Mark.
2: Hi, Larry.
0: Just four lazy 64s.
2: Good leaderboard.
0: No, five.
1: Yeah.
0: Five.
1: Yeah, no, well, look, yeah, it's six unders leading score. Four of them are US Open champions.
0: Yeah.
1: And then you've got one that looks like he's trying to cast a fly fishing rod into the wind. Chris Gotterup.
0: Yeah.
1: Like with his golf swing, it's just a unique golf swing. I saw him at one shot last night, and he must have been aiming 40 yards left, and he stuck it to within an inch of the stick. He spun it back and took it, divot out the size of a
0: He is awkward. Yeah, he is.
1: He is a strange player to watch. He's not the fit guy with the... He's not the classic, typical All-American, collegiate tour player. He does it his own way.
3: Yeah. Well, now very good at punting too, obviously.
0: We've gone from watching Rory McIlroy stand on practice tees, shaking his head because he's hitting them everywhere, and then he goes and shoots 64.
1: You just can't keep him down, can you? He's too good. He's too good. But, a player of his stature, when you compare, you can't help but compare him with Scottie Scheffler. Rory can shoot a big score, can't he? He can shoot like a 75 or 76. And it's not a real shock because, the next day he's probably going to beat it by 10. But Scheffler's, the worst he'll ever do is like one or two over. and then having said that, that's what he shot first round, Scheffler, yeah. It doesn't, again, it's not a massive issue. He's right through, obviously, number one on that ranking system. He'll get to the Tour Championship and then keep the 10 million he got for the year and the other 10 and the other 5 and the other 40. So he's in good shape.
2: The Fitzpatrick family also going well.
1: Well, Alex is the surprise of the year.
2: Is
1: really.
2: He ever?
0: It is.
1: Fantastic. He's jumped out from under his brother's shadow. And as you know, it was the Zurich Classic where he teamed up with his brother, got a special exemption into that, won that, which gave him a two-year exemption on tour.
0: Yeah.
1: And we thought, well, that's great. He'll play well and win a lot of money. But we didn't realise how well he was going to play once he got over that hurdle. And it just goes to show again, and I keep saying this, guys, how fine that line is, isn't it?
2: Yeah.
1: Like so many players can play like Alex Fitzpatrick, but don't get that opportunity to play on the US.
2: Well, he's big.
1: He's only 90 on it.
2: His big brother has clearly looked after him pretty well, right? He's actually got him his tour card. But I remember Alex Fitzpatrick a couple of years ago on the European Tour, and a decent player, but a battling pro like many of them on that tour, and didn't necessarily stand out. He was no different to any number of other players, and you went, good player, but, So it just tells me that the confidence that he's gained from his brother, and it's correct. Just a belief that he can, well, if he can do it, I can do it, and it's...
1: He did win, I watched him in Australia, Fred, a few years ago, when he came out and played the Australian Open, it didn't, a good player, but like you said, not as a standout. I watched Paul Casey practicing next to him, and we're near him in the same day, and I looked at Casey and thought, how good is that? That's one of those standouts. But look, Alex did win the Indian Open. Now, this golf course that they played that on is just ferocious.
2: Was that
1: ridiculously hard?
2: Was that the tricked up one?
1: Oh, it's tricked up. It is. It is horrific. I just get terrified watching it. the last time I watched it, I couldn't eat for 3 days.
2: it's a nightmare.
1: He won on that golf course, which that golf course has 18 holes that you can potentially take 10 on.
0: Yeah.
1: And winning on a course like that, you've got to think the guy's pretty nutsy. He's got a pair of titleists.
2: Yeah, very good. Well, look,
1: Aussies, good news for the Aussies, guys.
2: Yeah.
1: Adam Scott. And Brett, you asked yesterday what number he needs to finish in to secure that top 30 spot. And I think yesterday's round was important for that. And I think it sort of almost answers your question in that he shot two under par, 68.
2: Yeah.
1: Went from 27th. 227th, so he stayed right on that. He's in a tie for 21st.
2: So he's going to need to finish roughly there.
1: I don't think he can go to 22nd. I think, he's got to stay there or better
2: right.
1: To retain it. Minwoo Lee, on the other hand, he's cruising. He's fine. He'll be all good. So I reckon we'll get two Aussies in that top 30, and which is a two-year exemption for Scotty. And at his age, that's important.
0: Yeah, absolutely.
1: He's got still exemptions into certain events, like obviously the Masters. But if his world ranking slips a little, he can fall out like he did in 2024, where he had to pre-qualify for the US Open and then played in the last group on Sunday. Again, that fine line.
2: And Foxy, where does he sit in the scheme of things? I know where he sits in this tournament after one round, but is he likely to go forward into the top 30 next week at East Lake?
0: I think he's under pressure, isn't he?
1: He's gone from 25 to 26 with shooting one over. Isn't that interesting how it works?
2: He didn't go far then. Okay.
1: No, he didn't go far backwards at all. But he doesn't want to go any worse. He doesn't want to keep shooting one overs.
2: Right. Yeah.
1: And Sam Burns, someone might have picked yesterday, I'm not sure, to win one over as well.
2: Cameron Young, I mean, it's a hell of a field.
1: Yeah, it is a massive field, isn't it? But when you look at those first five, you know, with Chris Goddard up before US Open champions.
2: Yeah.
1: It's impressive. Well, and then you go down to sixth, Matt Fitzpatrick, also a US Open champion. It's impressive, isn't it? I mean, the cream is rising, as they say. I hate that saying. God, I hate that. Is there a better one?
2: Separates the wheat from the chaff.
1: maybe we just throw it out to the listeners. We're not getting far out between
0: four of us, are we? How about we set you a challenge?
1: Okay.
0: Every Friday that you appear, you've got to come up with one liner, okay? You've got to come up with a brand new one liner, okay?
1: Okay, a brand new cliche, a canning cliche.
0: There you go, yep. A canning cliche.
1: Yeah, let's go.
0: Because we're going to find an introduction to your segment.
1: Okay.
0: Okay.
1: It's got to have a good cliche attached.
0: Okay.
3: Nice.
1: Okay.
3: Yeah.
1: Okay.
2: Very good.
0: Deals.
1: I'm very honored.
2: Now, Larry.
1: Until I hear it.
2: Larry, at some point as we approach the Australian Summer of Golf, we'll talk a little bit about the venues. And I played the Lakes last week. It was outstanding. And it was the most beautiful, still, sunny, beautiful morning. Course was amazing.
1: Yeah, it's a good track, isn't it? I reckon Mike Clayton has done a fantastic job with that. He copped a few. Well, I think when you change a classic Australian golf, golf course anywhere in Australia, you're going to get the members offside, some of them. But I reckon that golf course is now back to what it was like 50 years ago. Yeah. It's that core, you know, sand-based, windswept, big dunes, beautiful golf course, great track.
2: Fantastic. We'll put that on our list of things to discuss. We got to go.
0: All right.
1: Okay. Yep. Go to the news.
0: Have a great weekend, Larry. Mate. Thank you, pal. Back with more, folks.
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5: Wilton and crash, Picton Road, Aerodrome Drive. It's eastbound lane 1, Falconbridge. Crash affecting both ways, the Great Western Highway, St George's Crescent. And there are delays on the Great Western Highway. The hunt is on. Emmy Rossum stars in Furious, a gripping new thriller where an FBI agent's pursuit of a serial killer turns dangerously personal. Now streaming on Disney+. I'm Jeff Wallace. That's us traffic on 2SM 1269.
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12: Good afternoon, I'm Tassava Brown. A Russian-Australian man charged with foreign interference has faced court, but the AFP commissioner has stressed there's no threat to Australia as a result of the man's alleged offending. 27-year-old Vladimir Teslov is alleged to have fed intelligence about Ukrainian military operations to Russian agencies. Ukraine's ambassador to Australia says the broader question is what Russian activity in Australia might mean for national security. Chrissy Barrett, the AFP commissioner, says the man was arrested in Brisbane's west but is a Victorian resident.
13: Every day, the men and women of this organisation defend and protect Australia and Australia's future from domestic and global security threats. Australia's security environment has degraded. We have continued strategic competition in our region, and very clearly, Australia is not immune from global conflicts.
12: Bank details, ID documents and government concession numbers are among the highly sensitive information exposed in the Origin Energy hack that impacted almost a million customers. Up to 15,000 people had numbers associated with government concessions or schemes taken in the July data breach. 60 had their full bank account numbers stolen and another 100 had information from identifying documents taken. Lawyers for two of the women involved in the Sydney Swans' alleged sexual assault incident are preparing to launch legal action against five players and the club. Swans coach Dean Cox has conceded the club's culture has taken a hit in the wake of the sexual assault scandal, with five players stood down for breaching the club's standards while a separate police investigation continues into sexual assault allegations in a Melbourne hotel room. Swans AFLW captain Lucy McAvoy says it's shaken the team.
14: Yeah, there's no doubt. I think a lot of women in the community, we're all feeling the same. It's obviously an issue within the community that, you know, needs to be addressed, and I think this week it has been. I applaud the club and the way that they've handled it and respected us as a women's program and kept us informed and supported us really strongly, and again, the broader community as well. I think it's an important moment for all women to stand together.
12: The New South Wales Roads Minister admits there is not a set completion date for the $3 billion M6 motorway in Sydney South. It comes despite earlier advice that would open to motorists by late 2028, with work more than 90% complete on the 4-kilometre underground motorway. Minister Jenny Aitchison has now told the New South Wales Upper House Budget Estimates Committee that there was no opening date actually set. Australia's aviation safety watchdog is investigating a fourth safety-related incident at Sydney Airport in just a month. Two Qantas flights almost collided on the tarmac after being given the green light on a route the Australian Transport Safety Bureau is investigating. A Brisbane man's been arrested as investigations continue after 142 kilograms of methamphetamine was seized and around 3 tonnes of cocaine. It forms part of a probe into Australia's largest cocaine seizure. AFP will allege members of a syndicate moved the cocaine from a suspected safe house in Petrie, north of Brisbane, before allegedly being transported by a legitimate transport company into New South Wales and Victoria. In sport, Aussie bowler Nathan Lyon has survived a close election shave ahead of Saturday's match in Mackay. Selectors have backed the veteran spinner despite a pace-friendly pitch tomorrow. Pat Cummins has downplayed the idea that the Aussies engaged in some soul-searching after the shock first test defeat to Bangladesh. Veteran prop Josh Papali'i will play his final home game for the Raiders next hour. It comes as he wraps up an almost 350-game career for the Green Machine this season. Canberra is celebrating the occasion by renaming their stadium Papa's House for the clash against the Broncos. Later, Parramatta will face the Dolphins in Brisbane. Titans' AJ Brimson has begun talks with the PNG Chiefs. His current club confirms they've given Brimson permission to negotiate with rivals despite being under contract until 2030. And Collingwood will host the Brisbane Lions at the MCG tonight. To finance, the All Ords is closed down 34 points and one Aussie dollar is buying 71.5 US cents. 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Partly cloudy with light winds, mostly sunny tomorrow with temperatures ranging from 11 to 23 in the city, 7 to 23 in the west. Looking further ahead, partly cloudy with a possible shower on Sunday, sunny Monday, showers Tuesday. At the moment in the city, it's 20 degrees in Bankstown, 21, Richmond, 21. That's the latest 2SM News. I'm Tasava Brown.
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15: It's time for the first match of the brand new season on Australian soil. Alec McDonald is wearing the 13 and he's cop one here.
16: He was out before he hit the ground.
15: Pezzett. Oh, beautiful tip on. Here's Sean Russell and Parramatta with just 12 men open the scoring at 80. Harry moves it on to Hughes. What about that pass? Hits the winger on the chest and Warbrick replies. Some momentum here. Harry Grant sensed it. Oh, strolls right through. Chan gets a quick play the ball though. Howarth! Jack Howarth at right centre. Get used to that. Hughes. Oh yes. Oh so easy. Joey Chan running off Jerome Hughes. Grant puts the head down and has a double in round one. Far long goal. Early ball. And they're over again. This time it's Moses Leo with his first try in the Farlongo, kicking for himself, hits the upright, that'll do. What about that execution from Munster? And Lasati has the try. For Wishart inside, coming Kamitha. What about that pass around the corner? Munster one more, and Farlongo start the party. And this phenomenal round one streak under Craig Bellamy extends to 23-0.
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0: Welcome back aboard, folks, into our final hour ahead of the big weekend. And, of course, the big weekend, especially the National Rugby League game, still to come because, well, just hold your breath, folks. Here comes those tips. And those tips, of course, courtesy of Spud. We have checked to see at what time his tip from last night landed, and apparently it's been cleared by the stewards.
2: And you'll be amazed to know.
3: Yes.
2: Tip the Panthers.
0: Yeah.
3: Of course. Welcome.
2: I think I did,
3: Welcome to this fantastic segment. Okay, Raiders tonight, 6 p.m. Raiders v. the Broncos. Papa Stadium for the night. Big Papa's making his last appearance for the Raiders at this magnificent ground, which he's now played 341 times.
0: Great character.
3: Incredible. Yeah. I just feel the Raiders, they might have left their race, the top eight, a little bit too late, mate. But they can certainly be a nuisance, and we'll see what happens. They need a couple upsets to go their way, but I'll go the Raiders at home. Broncos, very disappointing.
0: Okay. And, of course, Friday tonight at 8 p.m., you will find the Dolphins at home.
3: You guys already done your tips, haven't you?
0: Mm. Yeah.
3: Oh, okay, right on.
2: We do them before, we do them before the round starts, which is normally on the Thursday.
0: Yeah. We actually do them properly.
3: Okay, 8 p.m. kickoff back to me, Graham, please. Dolphins v. Eels.
2: Suncorp.
3: This time of year, it's all about momentum. This game has to be one of those games for the Dolphins. Parramatta can be a nuisance value, but I don't think that's going to be tonight. This could be a statement night for the Dolphins. If they score early, Dolphins 13 plus.
2: Okay.
0: Saturday, 3 p.m., the Knights at home. Not without a chance still to finish in the top four, the Knights.
3: Yeah, but also I think Manly, if their cards are dealt right, well, I think they're gone. But these games always bring back fond memories. Absolute bash up every time I went up to the Newcastle Knights. Manly still a beast to make the eight. I'm seeing too much in the positivity from the Knights, and I think it's hard to say from the Graham, but I'm going to go the Knights at home.
0: Good on you. 5:30, Accor Stadium, the Rabbits hosting the Warriors. Good game. Good game, this.
3: Yeah, it would be, but now Latrell's out, which I think is a big factor.
0: No, hang on. Let's
2: he was only off the bench anyway.
0: Let's just counter the fact that they're on their third set of halves, the Warriors.
3: Correct. I just think this could also be the last time we'll see the Warriors over here for up until grand final.
0: Oh, interesting.
3: It's their last game over here, and then they play two at home. If they win those, they should have a home semi-final. But I think this could be a statement game. As I said, mate, so well coached. Like Penrith, every player seems to have a clone. They've certainly done that. As you said, this is their third halfback to come in. I thought Metcalf was a big loss, but they've certainly got Apple replacements, and if they start super fast, this could be anything. So certainly a statement for the Warriors.
0: Wow. The Dragons, 7:35 kickoff. This is Allianz Stadium. They've taken the game up against the Dogs.
3: Are they still a chance, the Dogs, you feel?
2: No.
3: I need some cards to be dealt their
0: way.
3: A
0: lot of things have got to happen there.
3: Okay. Well, I'm going for an upset. Also, with the passing of Billy Smith, I just think it's going to be extra special for these Dragons for this game. I'm liking just the way they're dishing up stuff. The Couchman brothers, how good are those blokes? They're just workaholics.
2: Hamish Stewart, the Couchmans, Egan, they're doing some really good stuff.
3: I think they've certainly they've got the best they've picked for next year, haven't they? They've done the most best pickings.
2: I think so.
3: I'll go for an upset. I'm going to go to the Dragons.
0: Sunday, 2 o'clock, the Titans at Seabust, home to the Sharks.
3: Yeah, I think the Sharks, man, they need to make a statement this game. A loss last week. Improvement is needed. Otherwise, I don't care how deep they go in the semifinals. They'll see the back door very quickly.
0: Interesting.
3: I'll go to the Sharks.
0: And to wrap it all up on Sunday, 4:05, Allianz Stadium, the Roosters up against the West Tigers. I'm not quite sure whether Teddy's going to play again.
2: Still whispers.
0: Yeah.
3: Well, the only word that can beat the Roosters is complacency. It takes one or two of these guys to think, oh, we're only playing the West Tigers. Well, in this game, there's no easy games. I'm sure they'd be determined to especially with attitude and mindset, and they've got a coach there who demands excellency, and that being Coach Robinson, and I'm sure that will be discussed this game. I'm thinking Roosters 25 plus. Do I get extra points?
0: No.
3: Anyway.
2: They could cover 25 points by half.
0: Please. We'll give you half.
3: Okay, thank you.
0: All right.
3: So I'll go through those picks, Graham.
0: Yes.
2: Penrith.
3: Okay, Raiders. No, let me go back. Oh, sorry, Penrith. I forgot about that one.
0: Oh, congratulations on that
3: Thank you. Raiders, Dolphins, Knights, Warriors, Dragons, Sharks, and the Roosters.
0: There you go.
3: Thank you.
0: Back with more in just a tick.
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18: Cogra, Brokendale Chuck heading south, lane 3 at Stub Street down towards Park Road on the Princess Highway. Falcon Bridge, a crash affecting both ways with delays. Great Western Highway, St George's Crescent. 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I'm Jeff Wallace. That's those traffic on 2SM 1269.
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0: 1369 to join us with your thoughts, Dr. Hackenbush.
1: Hey guys.
2: Where's Hackenbush?
0: Sorry?
1: This is the first time I get to speak to you guys.
0: Yeah, now I should inform everybody, I was a huge fan of the Marx Brothers. So that's where the Hackenbush comes from.
1: Okay. Of course.
0: Yeah.
1: I did get to see you guys live a couple of years ago, many years ago when you were at Croydon.
0: Oh, okay.
1: And I've never stopped listening to you since.
0: Oh, good on
1: and
0: you.
1: Why I'm ringing is Button. He rang up earlier.
0: Yes.
1: And I think he made a bit of sense. Meaning, if you listen to me.
0: Yeah.
1: I think you should be the team after 80 minutes of football.
0: Yep.
1: Which is the time which is allocated for the game.
0: For a decision.

0: be rewarded with something at the end of 80 minutes. Even if they go on to play for a win, I think they should be at least rewarded 1 point for making it 80 minutes with a draw. Because I think it's not right if you put them in the same category as a team so who's just lost 60 or 30 to nil. They should be rewarded something, at least 1 point after 80 minutes, and then go on, play your extra time, get a win, and whoever wins gets the 2 points, and the team that loses, at least after 80 minutes, should get at least 1 point for their effort.
1: Yeah.
0: No?
1: Look, I'm not sure. I mean, what about teams that don't finish in a draw and feel as though they were hard done by in games? I mean, it's all sorts of things that it creates quick and debates.
0: Well, the game is 80 minutes, and everyone plays for 80 minutes.
1: Yeah.
0: And you're right. There's teams that after 79 minutes and there's a drop kick. Well,
1: there'll be teams who end up in draws that you think, oh, they're not the better team.
0: Well, they've ended up in a draw. Doesn't matter. A draw is a draw.
1: I'm just throwing it all out there because the argument's a long one.
2: Why do we need to change what exists currently?
1: Yeah.
2: What are we trying to fix?
0: We're just rewarding the team that ended up in a draw with something after 80 minutes, which is the time which you.
2: The game is only 80 minutes. No, I understand.
0: Yeah.
2: But if they end up in a draw after 90 minutes, they get a point.
1: Yeah.
0: Yeah, but you're putting them in the same category as a team that's just been defeated by a massive number, by a massive score. You're giving them, you know, zilch for all their effort.
2: No, sure. But that's like everyone gets a prize, right? It doesn't matter if you win the Melbourne Cup by a nose or a furlong. It makes no difference. Second place is second place, right?
0: Well, that's right. You're not getting 2 points.
2: You can be miles behind, or you can be get beaten by a whisker. It's still second.
0: Yeah, but you're not getting 2 points. You're not getting the two. We're not saying give you 3 points like Button said. You keep it as it is. After the draw.
2: Why? Why are you so adamant we need to fix the problem?
0: Because I feel that after, as I said, 80 minutes of, you know, like, of a great game and everyone enjoyed it, they walk away with nothing. Come on, guys.
2: Okay. Yeah. How many games this year went to Golden Point?
0: I don't know. You're telling me.
2: Well, I thought you were passionate enough about it to maybe have done some research. However, how many went to Golden Point? Yeah. And if we'd given a point to all the teams that lost in Golden Point, what would the ladder look like? And would it have made any difference?
0: Well, I'm sure it would look a little bit different. I'm sure you'd see a point or two separating those who ended up in the draw. You're not fighting for the seventh and eighth spot.
1: Dr. Hackenbush, you said something interesting just a few seconds ago. You felt for the teams who did absolutely great and walked away with nothing.
0: That's right.
1: Well, that happens. That's the game.
2: That happens on grand final day.
1: If you get beat 15-14, bad luck. That's it.
0: Yeah, but that's a loss. 15-14 is a loss. But if you end up after 80 minutes, 15-all, you walk away and say, we got dug in extra time. You know, they only threw this extra time in for the commercials and, you know, for the advertising. That's all that was. Yeah. We never had that before.
1: I'm not convinced about extra points. I'm not convinced.
0: All right. I just thought it's interesting. Buttons brought it up, and I was always convinced that they should at least walk away with 1 point.
2: Okay, here we go. Here are the losers of Golden Point games this year. St. George Illawarra in Vegas. Manly Warringah, Parramatta Eels, Dolphins lost to Penrith, and the Cowboys lost to Para. Manly lost again to Canterbury, and Manly lost to the Cowboys. So Manly have lost three.
1: Yeah, so
0: they would have extra.
2: They would have had three extra.
0: Yeah, that's what I'm saying. They deserve three extra points. They would have been in the running for at least, you know, a better position than what they're at now. There you go.
2: Okay.
1: Should they not have played better?
0: Well, they played

0: as good as they can play.
1: Did they play as good as they could?
0: But after 80 minutes, they were as good as the other team.
1: That becomes arguable.
2: Not really, because it
1: becomes arguable about who played better.
0: They were just as good as the opposition.
2: You can't give points for moral victories.
1: I'm just saying that when you give somebody a point for getting beat, that will become an argument.
2: Yeah.
0: All right. It's just that I feel. All right. Thanks anyway, guys.
2: Good man. Good on you.
1: Good on you, Hackenbush.
0: Guys, see ya.
1: Thank you, mate. Thank you, Ta.
2: So, look, the Parramatta Eels beat North Queensland 33-30. I don't quite know how that happens in a Golden Point game.
1: There you go. And yeah, the Moses penalty, yeah.
2: Oh, I remember. But that's right, because the penalty didn't need to be... There was no need for it. That's right.
1: Basketball, Rob.
3: Afternoon, guys. How are we all?
1: Good, Rob.
2: We're good.
3: That's all right. Normally, I talk about basketball, but that is the off season, so I will keep it pretty brief.
2: I was going to say, I wonder where he's going to go today.
3: Well, the NBL starts in about a month, so top line they're finalising their rosters. There's about 20% of the contracts still to be finalised. There's been a couple of key changes. Joe Ingles coming back, one of the Australian legends, and a few key stars. I'll give you a wrap up in a couple of weeks' time, but basically, if you recap last season, Sydney Kings won a classic series against Adelaide, three games to two. There's nail biting. There's a few head coaching changes, so there's going to be action packs. And the NBA starts in 2 months, and they've had a massive amount of changes with their stars, like LeBron James going to Philadelphia. This is his 24th season, age 43, closer to Pappy's age. You've had Giannis Antetokounmpo go to Miami, and a few other big ones there. So NBA is looking very evenly matched to where there could be a new winner this year.
1: Oh.
3: And don't forget, besides that regular basketball talk, the NBL Division 1, which they call NBL East, their grand finals are on pretty much last weekend and this weekend. The way they do it is they do it by division. So, for example, they do it by East Coast and West Coast because of the travel. So North Sydney, North Bears won the East Division last week against Sutherland Sharks.
2: Wow.
3: And they play one of the feeder clubs to the NBL top sides. So it's on TV.
1: Yeah.
3: And this week you'll have, I think, the Southern States, like the Victorian States, battle it out on Fox.
1: Mm. Okay. All right.
3: And have you guys covered EPL yet? I mean, EPL is another sport, but that starts tomorrow. Have you guys done any wrap-up of that or not yet? Any calls in on that?
1: Yeah, I'm involved with my son, who's the major sponsor of Newcastle United.
3: Really?
1: And they have Liverpool first up.
3: Wow, there you go.
4: Nice.
1: Yeah.
3: Is your team great? Is it Liverpool, yeah?
1: Yeah, so you'll see the sponsorship on the front of jersey of Newcastle. He's out there to go and get my team beat, Liverpool.
3: There you go. Sure, you get some free tickets out of that Newcastle game.
1: I'm hoping to be there at some stage.
2: And the least amount of travel for any combatants in any EPL game in round one is Fulham and Chelsea, who literally could walk to each other's homes.
3: There you go.
1: Make sure you check it out, Rob. You will see the word Knox across the front of the jersey, which is a hydration drink coming to Australia. Okay.
3: That's fantastic. That's fantastic news. You get the good sponsorship there. I mean, my old company last year, Energizer, sponsored a few of the NPL clubs, and it went pretty well.
1: Okay.
3: Pappy, are you
1: we've got to go, Rob. We've got a break for the news.
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6: Bogra, broken out truck, southbound lane 3, Princess Highway, Stub Street, heading down towards Park Road, Wilton, a crash, Picton Road, Aerodrome Drive, and Prospect, the M4, broken down truck, westbound off to one side, near the Prospect Highway. New Maximus Pink Lemonade, the perfect balance of pink and lemonade. New Maximus Pink Lemonade, try it first at your local BP or RGA today. I'm Jeff Wallace, that's our traffic on 2SM, 1269.
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16: Good afternoon, I'm Tassava Brown. Health Minister Mark Butler has demanded the Israeli government demonstrate some accountability for the drone strike which killed Australian aid worker Zomi Frankom. It follows findings from Israel's chief military prosecutor that there was no reasonable suspicion of criminal conduct from IDF soldiers involved in the strike. Premier Chris Minns will apologise in person to the family of Lily Hooper over comments he made in Parliament saying the hiker was found alive. The body of the 18-year-old was retrieved from dense bushland in the Southern Highlands and a post-mortem examination will take place this week. Premier Chris Minns says authorities are investigating whether a miscommunication about a police code may have led to her being incorrectly identified as alive.
17: Absolutely devastated and profoundly sorry that anything I said may have added to the grief that that family has gone through. I'm profoundly sorry that that happened. And I know the police commissioner and myself, the government, will do everything we can to ensure that there are strong protocols in place when it comes to informing government agencies.
16: A Perth man faces up to 10 years behind bars accused of threatening to kill One Nation leader Pauline Hanson. The 47-year-old is accused of making 3 Facebook posts, including on a One Nation members and supporters page. The Sydney Swans AFLW captain Lucy McAvoy says the club has taken a reputational hit. It comes after 5 male players were stood down for breaching club standards as a police investigation into an alleged sexual assault continues. AFLW captain McAvoy has called on fans to support the team at Sunday's doubleheader at the SCG.
18: Really special for us as a group. This week was, you know, is supposed to be a really big day for our football club and the W program. So to be able to get that support and we feel it a lot. We've had a lot of messages through social media and the best way that we can support us in this moment is get to the game on Sunday and hopefully break a record crowd that we once set a few years ago.
16: Lawyers for 2 of the women involved in the Swans' alleged assault incident are preparing to launch legal action in the Victorian Supreme Court against the 5 players and the club. A 4th Sydney Airport safety incident is now under investigation. Investigators are examining how 2 Qantas flights were given clearance to take the same route on a taxiway on Tuesday, the 4th in the past 4 weeks at the airport. Shortages of air traffic controllers and its tower are under the spotlight amid frequent delays. In sport, Latrell Mitchell has been ruled out of South Sydney's Round 25 match against the Warriors. He'll return next week in a huge boost for the Rabbitohs NRL Finals campaign. Australian cricket captain Pat Cummins has confirmed that Matt Renshaw opening in place of Jake Weatherald would be the team's only change. It comes ahead of tomorrow's test against Bangladesh in Mackay. To finance, the All Ords has closed down 29 points at 92.70. One Australian dollar is buying 71.5 US cents. 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Partly cloudy with light winds. Mostly sunny tomorrow with temperatures ranging from 11 to 23 in the city, 7 to 23 in the west. Looking further ahead, partly cloudy with a possible shower on Sunday, sunny Monday, showers on Tuesday. At the moment in the city, it's 20 degrees in Bankstown, 21, Richmond, 20. That's the latest 2SM News. I'm Tasava Brown.
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0: My only just one tip. Hard day, a lot of favourites, big expectations with so many great horses back tomorrow at Randwick, folks. Race 3, number 3, La Trossia. Hopefully you'll get about maybe a bit more than 3-1. Good luck with that. Citizen Tiger.
1: Yes, afternoon, gents.
2: Tiger. Mate.
1: First of all, here, Papenvest, congratulations.
2: Oh, thank you.
1: Upon your admission. And, you know, like life memberships are handed out like confetti these days, but that group that you've joined is a very, very small cohort. So,
2: Until me, there was only two alive. Yeah.
1: And it could well be that you might be the last man standing. They could all fall off their perch before you.
2: I suspect they'll find others very worthy. There are plenty of worthy people.
1: Indeed there is, but I think in all seriousness, it is an acknowledgement of your outstanding work, not just on the field, but off the field over a long period of time. So congratulations.
2: Thank
1: and,
2: you.
1: Well done. Now... in the 21st century, of course, the media knows that most people just feed off human drama.
2: Mm.
1: And that's never been more evident than this week with this Swans imbroglio. And I was just very cranky after hearing the Swans girl in the news bulletin talk about reputational damage. Well, Let me tell her and everyone else that no one's been charged yet. And it may well be that they're charged or they're not charged. Depends, you know, it's up to the Director of Public Prosecutions, in which case they may be arrested, they may have to attend a bail hearing, there may be a hearing date set, and they will be judged by a panel of their peers.
2: Possibly.
0: Correct. Yeah.
1: Until such time, forget about theorising. Forget about, I know a man who know a man who knew a girl whose auntie is the strapper. Forget all of that rubbish until there's a little bit of action. So the charges will either be dropped or they'll be charged and arrested. It's that simple.
0: Yeah. Yep.
1: So in the meantime, and we've just had 5 days of this stuff.
0: Well, not from us.
1: Well, not necessarily. You fielded a lot of calls, but it just goes to show you that as a society, we're really imbalanced when, you know, our major focus is basically drama.
2: That's totally drama. It's scandal. The more scandalous, the better.
0: Tiger, that's why I found it so poor what the Swans did. I mean...
1: I agree with you.
0: To hold that and then force them to read out a written statement to put it out, I mean, this PR sort of sell, but you're going to find out when police have done doing an investigation. And to come out and say how ashamed you are of your own people before police have... had any opportunity to tell you how ashamed you should be.
1: Correct.
0: Is just wrong.
1: And the test is, before the police and ultimately the Director of Public Prosecutions move forward, they've got to be absolutely convinced that there's clear proof.
0: Yeah.
1: That there's a lack of consent. That's the primary rule.
0: Yeah.
1: And until such time, you know, everyone just pull your heads in.
0: And, let it happen. It'll happen. Yeah, whatever
1: I
0: needs to be.
1: I agree with you, but I think the Swans are connected to so many dysfunctional minorities in this city. They would have felt obliged to come out and say something like that. But again, this is a sport where you can go negative in drug testing a couple of times and still not have your name published.
0: Yeah,
2: that's right.
0: That's right.
1: You know, but anyway, buffoon of the week.
0: Yeah.
1: Buffoon of the week has to be, it doesn't gladden me to say this, but buffoon of the week has to be David Warner. not only over the limit, but, you know, observed by the police, swapping seats.
0: Yeah.
1: You know, you really just wonder at the basic intelligence of some of these people. Here's a guy that's got a fairly good post-cricket career.
0: Yeah.
1: It's not too bad. And then just possibly petered up against the wall because he's been, you know, he's Franz Liszt. Mm. Anyway. Okay, negative. Anyway, yeah. I'm not going to knife you over the issue, but I agree with Buttons.
0: Yep.
1: And I agree with Dr. Heckenbush.
0: Heckenbush.
2: Yeah.
1: What I would like both of you gentlemen to do, knowing of course that you have no problem with a draw at full time and 1 point each, so kudos to you for that. But what I want you to do is find a credible rejection of, you know, an additional point being played for in extra time.
0: No, I'll give you one that you can take into the weekend.
1: No.
0: Okay. It's the vibe.
1: Hey, listen, I'll tell you a funny story about that one day when I was in the family law court. Yeah. I'll tell you a funny story.
0: Righto. See you, Tiger.
1: Thanks, mate.
0: Thank you, mate. Hello, Kevin. Yes, Kev? Not there.
3: Is it gone?
0: Busted says, may not get to it. Cam Smith, 7 under this morning. 14 from 14 fairways hit. He's been working with Claude Harmon III for last month. Hopefully he's straightening out his driving, as I've heard him talk about it on a pod with his work. Good on you, Cam, says Busted. I didn't know that. Good on you.
2: Busted. We would all like Cam to become relevant again.
3: Great.
0: Raymond Terrace Rooster says, Vale Billy Smith, it was great how you read out his record yesterday. What a career. I only recall him in the mid-70s at the end of his career. What a player. Certainly deserves higher honours. Shout out to Craig Bellamy. I heard him speak about Ivan Cleary's coaching career before last night's game. It was great to hear a coach speaking so highly of his opposite number. And a big shout out to Big Papa tonight. Hope he can score a try and kick the goal to win the game as he did in his 300th. Well done, Josh. It's the end of an era. I put him up there with the great JWH, Jared Waria Hargraves. Good on him. A couple of outstanding front rowers. Nice text as well.
2: He has scored a few tries. In fact, 60, pushing 70, I think, which is a lot for a front rower. Josh, 70. Yeah, he's pushing 70.
3: Wow.
2: And I reckon he'd be a fair bet to get one tonight. He got one in his 300th.
3: Yep.
2: And I reckon he might, just in his last home game, Canberra Stadium. Mm. I don't know what he's playing. It'd be $10, wouldn't it, for Josh Papali to score.
0: Goosestep says, the Dragons fans are getting way too cocky after two straight wins, acting like they're on top of the world when they haven't actually accomplished anything. They're still sitting last, two games behind. Personally, I'm hoping the Dogs bring them straight back down to earth and personally deliver them that wooden spoon. That would absolutely make my week, says Goosestep.
2: Hey, can I just scrap what I said about Josh scoring a try down at Canberra? Anytime try scorer, I've just looked it up, he's paying $3.60. Now, that is absurd. That's a front rower. Come on. Gamble responsibly, folks.
0: If
2: he should be $10.
0: If he's backing up anywhere at all, in any situation,
2: they'll throw him one.
0: They'll pass him the ball. Yeah.
2: Anyhow, bookies maybe are onto us.
0: Steve E says, just on this six again, Kiwi, of course, calls it sucks again. And I agree with Kiwi, it sucks, says Steve
3: E. That's
0: good. Just to take a break, Just Dougie says, would love to hear the Billy Smith story of him driving the bus. A great Australian, says Just Dougie. Probably can't tell it all, Just Dougie.
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5: On the M4 at Huntingwood, look out for truck breakdown. Westbound near Brabham Drive, slowing your speed down to 40 km. Roselle Interchange, slow citybound onto the Anzac Bridge. And the Mascot, we're seeing queues along Airport Drive at the entry to the International Airport Terminal. 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I'm Jack Oliver with the latest traffic on 2SM 1269.
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0: One more, Paul says, Ace Budley, the 1995 hit with you and the Chief just popped up on my feed. No. They were the days,
1: and the
0: Chief certainly came off second best. Gather Nights, though, says One More, Paul. And the Pearl says, Dr. Hackenbush is my golf nom de plume. Hello, Butsy.
2: Hi, guys. How are you?
0: We're good.
2: That's good. So I'm Mrs. Butsy.
0: Oh.
3: We just call you Butsy.
2: Yep, that's exactly right.
3: Right.
2: Okay, boys.
0: What do you got? Yeah.
2: We have a big weekend of sport this weekend.
0: Yeah.
2: Cricket.
0: Yep.
2: V8.
0: Yeah.
2: And the biggest game of all, 8 o'clock tomorrow night. Go the Dragons.
0: Oh, Butsy.
3: Dragons, Dogs.
2: Yep. So who's going to be sleeping on the lounge and who's going to be sleeping in the king size bed?
3: I suggest. I reckon Mrs. Butsy will be sleeping in the king size bed regardless.
1: Yes.
2: Love you. It's been a great weekend of football and sport. It's awesome. And we're getting to somewhere nearly to the eighth, so if he puts us out, I'm not going to be happy.
0: Mrs. Butsy, I hope you have a wonderful weekend, which is celebrated by a proper wooden spoon.
3: Now, also, Mrs. Butsy, would I be right in suggesting that it's perhaps 1 o'clock at your house?
2: Oh, yes.
1: Enjoy your weekend.
2: Thanks, boys.
0: Have a great weekend. Good on you.
3: Good on you. Well done.
1: Oh, dear. Good pickup.
0: Tommy says it's interesting that 3 spine members from the last Australian Kangaroo team won't be playing finals. Munster, Grant and Walsh.
3: Won't be playing finals. Walsh won't be playing.
1: Wow.
3: He's out for the year, is he not?
0: Now, Shagger from Casino says, I think Golden Point should be 10 minutes each way where you play the timeout. You have to score a try to win. No field goals. If it's still tied, then 1 point. Why don't they just play 5 minutes each way?
3: Play the 10 minutes extra time.
0: And that's it.
3: And whoever's in front at the end of that 90 minutes now.
1: Correct.
3: Or if it's a draw, it's a draw. If whoever wins, wins.
0: Yeah, if you're not,
3: but if you can get ahead extra time, it doesn't mean you win the game because you've got to play 10 minutes.
1: Play 10.
3: It's not Golden Point.
1: Yep.
3: It's extra time.
1: You think anyone's listening?
3: I like that, Shag. That's the best solution I have heard.
0: Yeah. Raider Dave says, is there another team besides the West Tigers that you could build a rep team with the players they've lost? I can't think of one. They are also my father's team. So get that India, Neville.
3: Well, you need to give us the list, Raider Dave, of the rep team of former Tigers players.
1: Moses.
3: I can't think of them. Tedesco. Well, there's a couple.
1: There's two.
3: Addo Carr. Marika Corabetti, I think, started there, didn't he? Harry Grant was on loan from.
0: Yeah.
3: Yeah.
1: Good little question.
3: Pappenhausen start there? I thought it was West.
0: Just quickly, Sporty Gavin says, whenever Larry Canning comes on to talk in sport, I often think about the Aussie players who I haven't heard from for years. Where are they all? Where have they retired? Are they in the senior tournaments? We'll check with Larry on some of those and see if we can't update for you.
3: Some of the older guys have just never stopped playing. Still very good.
1: Would you if you're that good?
0: Good to see you, Spud.
1: Thanks, mate.
0: Welcome, Spudley. Welcome back.
1: Thank you, mate.
0: Yeah.
3: Good luck to Eastwood tomorrow at Woolara.
0: Oh, good luck to you, Mr. President.
3: Yeah, we'll take a bit of luck with you, a bit of luck.
0: Okay. The footy's coming your way, folks, so stay with us right here, 2SM and our Super Radio Network.

0: 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Sydney traffic.
1: Warwick Farm, a car fire that's been moved from the Hume Highway westbound outside the racecourse, Governor Macquarie Drive. Brookvale, emergency work closing southbound Pittwater Road, Condamine Street. Earlier breakdown for Glenbrook that's been cleared off the M4, climbing the Lapson Hill. Spend more to get more across the full range of Milwaukee products. 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That's us, traffic on 2SM, 1269.
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2: Had enough of being lied to, a terrible budget, a really terrible budget. 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

0: Good evening, I'm Tassava Brown. A Russian-Australian man charged with foreign interference has faced court, but the AFP commissioner has stressed there's no threat to Australia as a result of the man's alleged offending. 27-year-old Vladimir Teslov is alleged to have fed intelligence about Ukrainian military operations to Russian agencies. Ukraine's ambassador to Australia says the broader question is what Russian activity in Australia might mean for national security. Chrissy Barish, the Australian Federal Police Commissioner, says the man was arrested in Brisbane's West, but is a Victorian resident charged over alleged foreign interference.
1: Every day, the men and women of this organisation defend and protect Australia and Australia's future from domestic and global security threats. Australia's security environment has degraded. We have continued strategic competition in our region, and very clearly, Australia is not immune from global conflicts.
0: Lawyers for two of the women involved in the Sydney Swans alleged sexual assault incident are preparing to launch legal action against five players at the club. Swans coach Dean Cox has conceded the club's culture has taken a hit in the wake of the scandal, with five players stood down for breaching the club's standards, while a separate police investigation continues into sexual assault allegations in a Melbourne hotel room. Swans AFLW captain Lucy McAvoy says it's shaken the team.
2: Yeah, there's no doubt. I think a lot of women in the community, we're all feeling the same. It's obviously an issue within the community that, you know, needs to be addressed, and I think this week it has been. I applaud the club and the way that they've handled it and respected us as a women's program and kept us informed and supported us really strongly. And again, the broader community as well. I think it's an important moment for all women to stand together.
0: Origin Energy says as many as 60 customers have had their full bank account numbers accessed by a hacker in July, with a criminal investigation into the breach still going, but more details coming out. It forms part of the cybersecurity breach that affected almost a million customers, with bank details, ID documents and government concession numbers among the highly sensitive information exposed. The hacker also exposed numbers associated with the government concession scheme affecting around 15,000 people. Experts say Australians could expect to see lakes without iconic native animals such as the black swan or large numbers of carcasses on the shore. It comes as H5 bird flu cases continue to be recorded. It follows the detection of three mass mortality events involving more than 1,000 greater crested terns in South Australia, as well as 28 penguins in Tasmania. Catholic Schools New South Wales has sacked Conservative Liberal figure Dallas McInerney as its CEO. It comes after he was embroiled in an investigation by the state's corruption watchdog. A Perth man has appeared in court accused of threatening to kill One Nation's Pauline Hanson. 47-year-old Anton Raymond Illich is accused of making three Facebook posts, including on a One Nation members and supporters page. He indicated he wanted to plead guilty, but the court heard the matter is likely to go to a higher court. A Brisbane man's been arrested at the airport as part of an ongoing investigation into Australia's largest cocaine seizure. The operation has now seized almost 3 tonnes of cocaine and 142 kilograms of methamphetamine. The Kangaroo Point man allegedly facilitated the shipment of cocaine interstate to New South Wales and Victoria through a legitimate transport business. In sport, the Broncos have stunned the Raiders 34 to 30. Brisbane mounted a stunning second half fight back to deny retiring Raiders great Josh Papali'i a win in his final game at Canberra Stadium. South Sydney's Latrell Mitchell has been ruled out of the match against the Warriors this weekend, but he will return next week in a huge boost for the Rabbitohs NRL finals campaign. Veteran cricketer Nathan Lyon has been named as part of Australia's bowling squad ahead of the test against Bangladesh in Mackay. Questions were circulating about the spinner's inclusion given the pace-friendly pitch. To finance, oil is worth $86 a barrel, gold's trading at $4,565 an ounce, and one Australian dollar is currently buying 71.62 US cents. 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Mostly clear with light winds. Temperatures are ranging from 11 to 23 in the city, 7 to 23 in the west. Looking further ahead, partly cloudy with a possible shower on Sunday, sunny on Monday, showers on Tuesday. That's the latest 2SM News. I'm Tassava Brown.
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5: Oh, it's a big one tonight. 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And I'll tell you what, we've got a terrific Friday night lined up for you. 8:30pm Australian Eastern Standard Time. Leanne Neelan, who is known as the Clean Queen of Australia, joins us for winter cleaning tricks and those clever little household tips our mums and dads somehow knew we needed, but we've somehow forgotten. She's also got over 1.5 million people who watch her on Instagram and Facebook cleaning, getting her tips. It's amazing. Anyway, she is the clean queen, the queen of clean, and she's with us tonight. I'm going to pick her brains. 9pm live in studio, Amanda James, psychic medium, is live with us. Tonight we're asking whether crystals really can help you or are they just rocks? We'll find out tonight. And she'll be taking your calls and she'll be sharing a couple of readings too, live here, 13 12 69. Take that number down, that's what you need to have a chat with Amanda Jane from 9pm. Later on, by popular request, Jason Mirror from Vision Australia, back by popular demand, as I said, to answer those questions about smart glasses for the vision impaired. Very popular, very, very popular piece earlier this week when he was with us live on Monday night. We're going to replay that for you later on tonight, 10:30pm. And tonight, oh, sorry, 10 o'clock. 10pm. And tonight, the big one, the huge one, Between the Lines. We have reached episode 12, the finale. All those secrets, clues and twists have led somewhere. And tonight, we finally find out where. Somewhere in Newcastle tonight. We'll also play the treasure chest game. First round happening this hour. Plus, strange news. Cat news. You know, we're not going to leave you without cat news. It's all happening. The Nightline bedtime story just after 11pm tonight. Play the game just after 10pm. And tonight, it's a convict who's also an author. Well, he was. So clean the house tomorrow. Friday night's far too valuable for that. Put the kettle on. Get yourself comfortable. This is the Nightline. Your Nightline right here on Newcastle's 2HD and broadcasting across Australia on the Super Radio Network. Let us get into it.

there's the Archies. Sugar, sugar. I could do with a bit of that right now. But I could also do with a bit of advice. Or I want more to the point, I want to know something tonight, in your view tonight. I want to know what's the best advice you've ever received. Maybe it came from mum, maybe dad, a grandparent, a teacher, a friend, a boss, or even a complete stranger who said exactly what you needed to hear at exactly the right time. Maybe it was something practical, I don't know. Maybe it saved you money, helped your career, or prevented you from making an enormous mistake. Yes, I am talking relationship mistakes. Maybe it could have been relationship advice that helped you have a happier, more conducive relationship with someone. Could have been something you didn't understand at the time. You might have even rolled your eyes at it, ignored it, gone off and to do precisely the opposite, only to realise years later that person was absolutely right. We're having a talk with the clean queen of Australia tonight about cleaning advice, but I just thought it would be fun. Any sort of advice, things like trust your instincts. What's another one? Don't borrow trouble from tomorrow. That's a good one. Never make a permanent decision during a temporary crisis. Oh, yes, there's a good one. Buy good shoes and a good mattress because you'll spend most of your life in one or the other. Measure twice, cut once. Oh, yes, there's a good one. What's the best advice you've ever... Oh, here we go. Shane, our producer, said, a penny saved is a penny earned. Very good. You love finance, don't you? You do. He's just a finance nerd. I like that. I need to take that advice. 13, 12, 69. We're looking for the best advice you've ever had, especially if you took it. Or maybe you've got some advice you want to share with everybody else. Or you can send us an email on 2sm.com.au, and I'm Cheryl, and of course you can send it through there. But if you've got something else on your mind, you're more than welcome to give us a call on 13 12 69. After all, this very much is your nightline right here on Friday night across the network.

Phil Collins, One More Night. Oh, that's it for us, isn't it? One more night tonight. Then the weekend. Happy weekend to you. Okay, a couple of emails have rolled in. First one here is from Brian from Tamworth. Hello, Brian. And he says, my first boss told me if you make a mistake, admit it before somebody else discovers it. I like that. Are you listening, Shane? There's one. Yes. He said, people can forgive an honest mistake, but they'll struggle to trust someone who tries to hide one. And I have followed that advice throughout my working life, and it served me very well. Liked it, like a lot. Denise is from Newcastle and said, my mum always said, don't waste your good years waiting for the perfect time. After my husband died, I kept postponing a trip we'd once planned together. Eventually, I heard mum's voice in my head, booked the ticket and went. It was frightening, wonderful, and exactly what I needed. Oh, like that very much. I do. That's good. We also had an email last night, just before we left last night. Oh, here it is. This was from John. What was that one about? Oh, the increases. That's right. So in September, the pensions and some of those different benefits are going up with indexation. John and Christine from Dubbo said, in regards to that segment last night about pension increases, our pension goes up the same amount for both of us here, but that amount goes straight to the rent increase every time. For instance, combined we get $60 a fortnight extra. The rent then increases $60 a fortnight. That's been happening these past few years. So as far as being in front, in actual fact, we just remain the same. The rent simply absorbs every increase from the government.

0: least you don't go behind, but I see what you mean. All right, here's one worth checking, particularly if you've changed jobs a few times over the years. Australians currently have more than $21 billion in lost superannuation, not in superannuation, in lost superannuation, sitting there waiting to be reunited with its owners. And for some people, we're not talking about loose change here. The Australian Taxation Office says that the average lost super balance is around $41,000. Even more remarkably, one couple approaching retirement recently discovered they had combined forgotten super accounts worth more than $1 million. Imagine finding that just as you're planning retirement. So how does super become lost, you may ask? Well, it often happens because we change jobs, move houses, change phone numbers, or simply forget about an old fund. If contributions stop and the super fund can no longer contact you, then the account can eventually be transferred to the ATO for safekeeping, so it doesn't just disappear. ATO Deputy Commissioner Ben Kelly puts it rather neatly. You always want to know where your wallet is, and lost super should be treated exactly the same way, because it is, after all, your money. And this isn't only about hunting down forgotten accounts. Around 4 million Australians had two or more super accounts as of the end of June this year. And you know what? That can mean paying multiple sets of admin fees and possibly multiple insurance premiums, slowly eating away at your retirement savings. Last year alone, the ATO returned more than $1.1 billion in unclaimed super, either through payments or by consolidating accounts. And the tax office is particularly keen for older Australians to get out there and check. Because for someone approaching retirement, even a relatively modest forgotten balance could make a meaningful difference to the years ahead. So what do you actually do, you might be asking me? Well, I'm glad you asked. The ATO says people can conduct a super check through ATO online using your MyGov account. From there, you may be able to see your existing accounts, track down lost or unclaimed super, and identify whether you're holding several accounts. Now, before combining anything, it is worth checking what insurance or other benefits may be attached to that existing fund, because closing an account can affect those. But simply finding out what's there costs you absolutely nothing. And I suspect this story will have a few of you thinking back through your working lives tonight. That job you had for 18 months in 1997, the employer you worked for before you got married, the super fund whose name you can barely remember, if at all, there may be money sitting there somewhere with your name on it. And unlike most things involving retirement savings, this particular financial strategy begins with something wonderfully simple. Go have a look. That's all you need to do. Jump on there, jump onto your MyGov account, and have a look and see if you can have a look at that. Because I'm sure there's somebody that's listening tonight that's got something. I mean, goodness me, $21 billion is sitting there. Hands up, go grab it right now. We're going to have a quick break. And then we have got Leanne Neelan, the Clean Queen of Australia, joins us right here on the Nightline.
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6: Okay, grab the... No, don't grab the feather duster. Put it down. Leanne and Neilan is with us in just a moment to give us a few tips, some insider tips. She is, after all, the queen of clean. Straight after LRB. Curiosity, kill the cat.

0: ride across Australia. 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
1: Some people welcome winter by pulling out the electric blanket, making a pot of soup and settling into the lounge. Meanwhile, behind that lounge, an entire civilization of dust has formed. The bathroom grout is developing its own ecosystem, and the washing machine apparently needs washing. Seems unfair, doesn't it? Its whole job is washing. Anyway, thankfully, Leanne Neelan, the woman behind the wildly successful Instagram account Home with Leanne, has built an audience of almost 1.5 million followers by sharing clever household tricks that don't require a cupboard full of expensive products or a degree in chemistry. Leanne, I've got to know, do these people actually want to watch you to get tips, or are they just living vicariously through you and enjoying watching you do the cleaning?
2: I think it's a bit of both, but I think we live in a busy society now. Both parents generally work, or both people in the household work. So people are looking at easier ways to do things and not spending all day cleaning. And I think for me, I'm very raw and authentic, and like people might think that I spend all day cleaning, but that's not the reality of me. I live in a cleanish house, but the reason I live in a cleanish house is because I've got simple systems that are achievable for working people, and I feel like that is what people relate to.
1: Okay, but Leanne, what made you decide to stick cameras around your house and let over a million people watch you do this, do your cleaning?
2: I think it was a gradual thing. I grew up in a very clean household. Everyone in my family is tidy, which is, for me, I thought that was normal, but it's not. And people live in very different homes. But I think I just started sharing it, and it became popular, and I just continued to share it. And I built an incredible community, which I generally love. I think I get more out of it than other people do.
1: In a few weeks, it'll be spring, so some of us will start getting into that crazy energy of spring cleaning. But what is it about winter that sort of makes things fall off the track a little bit?
2: To be honest, I think it's the overwhelm. I know people have the best intentions to go in and go, yep, I'm going to spring clean my house. But the reality is that can take hours and hours. We start things and we don't finish it. For me, I believe in tackling small tasks at a time. So don't try and clean your house all at once. Set a realistic timer, say 15 minutes a day. So clear your bench, put away the washing, tidy your bathroom. It's amazing what you can do in 15 minutes. And also there's an end point. And if you want to do more, do more. But I think the biggest thing is people look at their house and they're like, oh, there's just so much to do. And then they just avoid it and become overwhelmed. So tackling small tasks, I think, is really important.
1: All right. Imagine a listener has people arriving in 20 minutes' time. The house smells slightly damp. The bathroom mirror is covered in toothpaste and there's washing everywhere. Where do you start in 20 minutes? And I like your 15 minute every day, but I've got people coming. So what's the quickest way to make my house smell and look at least presentable?
2: Invite friends that like you for who you are.
1: Touché.
2: No. If that bothers you, look at areas that they will see. So maybe they might go to the toilet, quickly clean the toilet, maybe wipe over the bathroom vanity and put a load of washing on, maybe open the windows. But essentially, odour comes from musty laundry, so keeping on top of your laundry is definitely a good thing. Using moisture absorbers, you can buy them for a few dollars at Kmart. They're really good to put in your linen cupboards, but just lighting a candle is something you can do, or maybe have a packet mix in the house and make some cupcakes. They don't take long. But yeah, focusing on areas that people will see, maybe wipe down the bench.
1: I like the make cupcakes thing. Feed them and they'll be too busy eating cupcakes to worry about anything else around them. I like that a lot. All right, we are coming up to the end of winter, believe it or not, even though it's so chilly at the moment, but it is. We've got spring around the corner. What about all those blankets and electric blankets too? Have you got any tips there on cleaning them and putting them away for next year?
2: Yeah. So with blankets and things like that, I'm very much a minimalist. So, again, I live in Queensland. We can have the same blanket on all year. But I usually take a laundromat is a really good resource. They have massive washing machines. Just take them to the laundromat, run them through the machine, bring them home, hang them on the fence, and then putting them in vacuum seal bags. That is a really easy space-saving way to store them. And because they're not in, there's no air in them, they'll be nice and fresh for next season.
1: And Leanne, just one thing that you think we're not doing enough in our house, not like great big hours long cleaning, but what's something in the house that we could be doing and paying a bit more attention to that will just give us an overall better house, a cleaner house?
2: Yeah. So I talk about the broken window effect, and you might think, what is the broken window effect? But one cup turns into two, three, four cups. So doing small things every day adds up. So turning your dishwasher on every night and unpacking it in the morning. My kids actually unpacked the dishwasher in the morning, so there's not dishes sitting on the bench every day. And having a clear kitchen bench. And also, I know this sounds super simple, but making your bed.
1: All right, Leanne, you've got a series on your Instagram platform, Things Your Mother or Dad Might Have Forgotten to Teach You. What do you reckon was one lesson you can leave us with?
2: Probably the most popular hack is actually one of the simplest hacks. It's about knowing the science behind things to make them simple. So using a microfiber cloth, cleaning your toilet with vinegar, it neutralises the acidity in the odour and makes your toilet smell super fresh.
1: Right, I'm going to go get some.
2: And especially if you live with boys.
1: Know the pain. Leanne, thank you so much for joining us on the Nightline tonight.
2: Excellent, no dramas. You have a lovely day, hey, or a lovely evening.
1: There she is, the queen of clean, Leanne Neelan. She's the creator behind the Instagram platform Home with Leanne, where almost 1.5 million followers are discovering the household lessons the rest of us sometimes miss. You're listening to The Nightline right here on Newcastle's 2HD, and we broadcast around Australia on the

On my list, along with a lot of other things, Peter from Toowoomba has dropped a line to us and he said, we're talking about the best advice that you have ever been given, particularly if you've taken it. And he said, the best advice I received was from an old bloke I worked with many, many moons ago. He said, before you argue with someone, decide whether you want to be right or you want to be happy. I didn't appreciate it when I was younger, but I've now been married for 42 years. I can confirm that old bloke knew what he was talking about. Pete, I absolutely love that. It's a good one. All right, we were talking about super before, but how about this? Dr. Norman Swan has been doing a little bit of research there, and he said, if you want to spend decades dreaming about retirement, no alarm clock, no boss, no Monday morning traffic, maybe a caravan, a garden, a bit of travel, and finally enough time to do absolutely nothing if you feel like it. If that's your whole plan, Dr. Norman Swan said he has some slightly inconvenient news for you. He says, don't retire. Now, before everyone who's worked for 40 or 50 years starts throwing things at the radio, he doesn't necessarily mean you should keep turning up at the office until you're 95. He means don't retire from having a purpose. In his new book, The Brain Cliff, medical journalist Dr. Norman Swan is arguing that cognitive decline as we age isn't simply inevitable, and some of the things that may help protect our brains are surprisingly ordinary. He says, keep learning, keep moving, keep seeing people, stay curious, have something that gets you out of bed in the morning, and perhaps most interestingly, try not to spend too much time worrying about things, particularly about worrying about getting older. He says all that rumination, where we repeatedly go over our worries, disappointments, and stressful events in our minds, can be particularly unhelpful. He studied what are sometimes called super ages, and these are people who reach very advanced ages while they maintain remarkably good cognitive function and health. And one of the characteristics that he noted was their attitude. They tended to be positive thinkers who adapted to change rather than constantly dwelling on what they'd lost. There's another lovely recommendation too, daydreaming. Remember when you were told don't daydream? Well, he says daydream. Go for a walk without staring at your phone. Let your mind wander. Remember something wonderful. Think about something you'd like to do. Apparently enjoying nature and allowing the mind room to just wander can be really good medicine for the brain. But retirement is where this gets particularly interesting. Dr. Swan argues that suddenly stopping work and replacing it with nothing or very little may not be particularly good for cognitive health. The important thing isn't necessarily employment, he said, it's purpose. So retirement could mean volunteering, joining the men's shed, say, helping the grandkids, learning Italian at last, joining a choir, restoring an old car, doing a TAFE course at 72, growing the best tomatoes in your street and becoming unbearably competitive about it. It really doesn't matter at all what it is. But what matters is that tomorrow still contains something that you're looking forward to. Social connection matters enormously too. Dr. Swan argues we should build what he calls a social reserve, maintaining strong and varied relationships throughout life that can support us as we age. Then there are the things we've heard before. Exercise, keep learning, eat plenty of leafy greens, berries, nuts, beans, fish, go easy on the red meat, butter, cheese and fried foods. But perhaps the most encouraging message here is this. Getting older doesn't necessarily mean your brain simply begins shutting down. Dr. Swan describes the aging brain as being able to adapt. And that makes retirement sound rather different. Maybe retirement shouldn't mean retiring from life. Maybe the goal is to finally retire into life, into the life you've been waiting to have. I find it quite interesting, but I like that. I always think people should have a purpose, have a purpose in life.

All right, Nightliners, here we go. Somewhere tonight, hidden within my clues, is the answer you need. And if you can work it out before anyone else, you're going to go on that scroll of renown and you are going to take home tonight's treasure. And that prize is one of those Nightline light-up key rings, a little heart key rings. They're fun, practical, and they're wonderful. I can guarantee it. A shining reminder of your victory tonight. So here we go. 13 12 69 is the number if you want to play. Maybe you jump in when you think you know the answer, or you want to make a guess. You can do that too. A fresh water spring at my base, still known by its Aboriginal name today, was the very reason the site of a state capital was chosen. I was set aside for public use as far back as 1829, just months after the colony around me was founded. I sit on a hill named after the wife of a governor of a completely different colony on the other side of the country. I sit on a hill named after the wife of a governor of a completely different colony on the other side of the country, and I was set aside for public use as far back as 1829. What else is it? A fresh water spring at my base is still known by its Aboriginal name today. And phone lines are open now, 13 12 69, if you think you know where I hid that treasure chest tonight. Supertramp. Oh, it is raining again some places. It's rolling in for the weekend.

0: Oh, we've got a whole bunch of pirates, a full board here. All standing up there on the poop deck. Let's have a look at this one. Oh, hang on, here we go. Ahoy, Adam.
1: Hey, how are you, Sherilyn?
0: I'm pretty good. Now, you're here. Now, let me know, where have I hidden the treasure chest tonight?
1: It's very generic, but is it Lady Macquarie's chair?
0: Lady Macquarie's chair, you say? Let me have a look here. Oh, no, Adam, it's not. Oh, sorry about that. Oh, I'll have to. You can have a guess now.
1: I'm sorry.
0: I like that. Oh, here he goes. Let's have a look at this one. We've got. Oh, hang on. Oh, geez, I locked her out then. Where is she? Ahoy. Ahoy, Nerida.
2: Oh, hi. I'm picking the Tank Stream under Hyde Park, Elizabeth Street.
0: Wow, that sounds pretty good, but unfortunately, no. Off you go to the Tank Stream underneath 2HD. Thanks, Nerida. Try again. Next time, ahoy, Wayne.
3: Yeah, hello.
0: Hello. Ahoy there. Where have I hidden the treasure chest tonight?
3: Oh, I thought it was Mrs. Macquarie's chair.
0: Unfortunately, no. You have to jump out of that truck. Off we go. Oh, try again next time. Thank you. I've only got one. How many more pirates have I got? Oh, I've got one more. Janelle. Is Janelle going to be lucky last? Ahoy, Janelle.
4: I was thinking it might have been Adelaide.
0: Adelaide. The city of Adelaide.
4: Yeah.
0: No. Oh, better luck next time. Oh,
4: thank you.
0: Good guess. Thank you. There we go. I'm going to hold on to the treasure chest for another hour. Isn't that exciting? I thought that might have gone off. I gave a lot of hints. I'll give you those hints again so you can hold on to them, so you can go and get your maps out, my hearties. A fresh water spring at my base is still known by its Aboriginal name today, and it was the very reason the site of a state capital was chosen. I was set aside for public use as far back as 1829, just months after the colony around me was founded. I sit on a hill named after the wife of a governor of a completely different colony on the other side of the country. They are the first little ones for you. Right now, little hints. You can go away and have a look at those, and we will play again next hour. Now, oh no, not next hour. Will it be with one afterwards? You'll have to wait till the 10 o'clock hour. Might be able to squeeze one in. Oh, we'll just see how we go. Amanda Jane, psychic medium, joins us next after the news, and we are talking about crystals. Is there really anything to them? We'll find out. And also we'll be taking your calls. If you'd like a reading, if you've got a question to ask on the psychic topic, on crystals even, 131269, grab that phone number, put it aside, because Amanda Jane is here. And yes, she does. We can only do a few, so you can give Shane a ring and we'll get it organised for you. So she's here live in studio very soon. But first, we've got news, sport and weather for you. And also, remember, keep those emails coming in. There's a whole bunch of them in there. How exciting are they? The best advice you've ever been given. I'm writing these down. I could make a book out of this. Good stuff. And our Queen of Clean joins us again next Friday. So if you've got some questions about something that you just can't get clean, or you want some tips, send those in too, 2sm.com.au, and we'll ask Leanne Neilan, the Queen Clean. The Queen Clean? The Clean Queen next week. News, sport and weather after this break, and then Amanda Jane, psychic medium, joins us.
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15: Enter Sava Brown. Swans coach Dean Cox has conceded the club's culture has taken a hit in the wake of the sexual assault scandal. Five players, Isaac Heaney, Nick Blakey, Chad Warner, Riley Bice and James Jordan, have been stood down by the Swans for breaching the club's standards. The Swans have warned they are considering their legal position on possible misinformation. Swans AFLW captain Lucy McAvoy says, "We're really disappointed."
16: Yeah, there's no doubt. I think a lot of women in the community, we're all feeling the same. It's obviously an issue within the community that, you know, needs to be addressed, and I think this week it has been. I applaud the club and the way that they've handled it and respected us as a women's program and kept us informed and supported us really strongly, and again, the broader community as well. I think it's an important moment for all women to stand together.
15: The true scale of a major hack of Origin Energy has been revealed. About 60 customers have had their bank account number accessed. Origin's revealed further details about the July incident in which 900,000 current and former customers had various private details accessed. Of this number, around 100 had their ID documents read and 15,000 had their numbers associated with the government concession scheme accessed. A dual Russian-Australian citizen who has been charged with attempting to intentionally engage in foreign interference has faced court in Brisbane. The 27-year-old Victorian man was arrested by the Counter Foreign Interference Task Force. The Victorian man, 27-year-old Vladimir Teslov, has been charged. AFP Commissioner Chrissy Barrett says the man was arrested in Brisbane's west but is a Victorian resident.
17: Every day, the men and women of this organisation defend and protect Australia and Australia's future from domestic and global security threats. Australia's security environment has degraded. We have continued strategic competition in our region, and very clearly, Australia is not immune from global conflicts.
15: The family of 18-year-old Lily Hooper is devastated after she was found dead 8 days after she disappeared. The body has been recovered in the Southern Highlands and an autopsy is expected to take place in the coming days. Authorities are investigating whether a miscommunication about a police code may have led to her being incorrectly identified as alive, and the New South Wales Police Commissioner has apologised. Emergency Services Minister Jahan Dibb says it will be a thorough review.
18: There's a combination there of grief and obviously lots of questions that people will have. And in conversations that I've had with the Commissioner, I know that there are still some investigations that will go underway in relation particularly to the miscommunication and the difficulty that presented. You went from a moment of euphoria to a moment of absolute grief.
15: Australia's aviation safety watchdog is investigating a fourth safety-related incident at Sydney Airport in just a month. Two Qantas flights almost collided on the tarmac after essentially being given the green light on a route. The Australian Transport Safety Bureau is investigating. In sport, the Broncos have stormed to a 34-30 victory over the Canberra Raiders. It's just their second win in the last 14 games. It was dubbed Papa's House in honour of retiring Raiders great Josh Papali'i, but they were denied a win in his final game in Canberra at home. The ARL Commissioners tipped to announce the 20th NRL team by Christmas if everything goes to plan. The NRL plans to formally unveil the 20th team in December, with the side potentially in line to join in 2029. The new franchise will be worth around $20 million. Latrell Mitchell has been ruled out of South Sydney's Round 25 match against the Warriors this weekend. He will return next week in a huge boost for the Rabbitohs NRL Finals campaign. The 29-year-old had been named on the extended bench for the clash on Saturday. Australian cricket captain Pat Cummins has confirmed that Matt Renshaw opening in place of Jake Weatherald will be the team's only change. It comes ahead of the test against Bangladesh and Mackay. And Australia's Rugby Sevens program will be moving to a new training facility at Ballymore Stadium in Brisbane ahead of the 2032 Olympics. Ballymore Stadium will be upgraded to an 8,000 capacity multi-purpose venue. To finance, oil is worth $86 a barrel, gold's trading at $4,565 an ounce, and one Australian dollar is currently buying 71.62 US cents. 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Mostly clear with light winds. Temperatures are ranging from 11 to 23 in the city, 7 to 23 in the west. Looking further ahead, partly cloudy with a possible shower on Sunday, sunny on Monday, showers on Tuesday. That's the latest 2SM News. I'm Tassava Brown.

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1: Oh, welcome to the weekend. At last, we are here. First up, let me see if I can start it off extra special for you. I've got the lotto numbers. Go get your tickets. Go get your pens, pieces of papers, quills, whatever you need. Draw number 4745 for Friday, the 21st of August. The winning numbers are 10, 11, 19, 22, 28, 38, and your supplementaries, 26 and 36. No Division 1 winner tonight in this one. A few other prizes there. So I'll give you the numbers again. 10, 11, 19, 22, 28, 38. And your supplementaries are 26 and 36. No Division 1 winner tonight. You make sure you gamble responsibly, please. And keep those pieces of advice coming in. I'm loving them so much. There's some fun ones there, let me tell you. I'll share them with you a little bit later. Coming up, we've got Amanda Jane, a psychic medium, here with us tonight. We're talking crystals for a little while. Find out which ones are good for you to protect you. I think we all need a bit of that, don't we, every now and then. And then we'll open the phone lines up for you if you'd like a reading, if you'd like to ask Amanda a question. It'll be all there for you.
2: Hit it. This ain't no disco. It ain't no country club either.

0: Many people use crystals as a personal ritual. They help them feel calmer, stronger, or better protected when they're dealing with difficult people, stressful environments, or emotionally demanding situations. So I thought I'd ask our psychic medium, Amanda Jane, to explain which crystals might traditionally be associated with energy protection and how people could use them just in their everyday life to bring them a little bit of protection. Or, hey, I tell you what, some of these crystals are quite pretty. I'm going to be quite girly here. I think they're nice. Amanda Jane, welcome back, of course, to the Nightline.
1: Thanks, Sherilyn, for having me again.
0: I love it. Look, we've had a few crystal questions over the last few weeks.
1: Oh, have you?
0: Yeah, we have. And we've had a couple of ladies who've written in and asked about crystals and protection. And the overriding thing is, can they really protect us?
1: Well, I have differing opinions on it, and I want to say yes but no.
0: Okay,
1: so I'm going to explain. So crystals do have properties. They come from the earth, they're naturally occurring solids. For example, quartz, right?
0: That's quartz, the clear ones?
1: Yeah, well, quartz is a great example because it's genuinely used in, like, technology and watches and electronics. So there's, like, science behind the properties and the power, I guess, especially of quartz, but clear quartz, mm-hmm. Yes. And they've been used for thousands of years as jewellery and for ceremonial practices and symbols of protection and status. The flip side of it is, and don't get me wrong, I have got crystals all through my house,
0: right.
1: And I love them, and they do, I believe they do have properties, but some people will say no, but something I teach in, my mentoring with my students and things is that the power within you will always protect you more. So your own soul's light, if you're after protection, you radiate your soul's light, and that's going to protect you more than a crystal. However, I love crystals, and there are certain ones that are great for protection. So that's the sort of...
0: Do you think it's because when you say that, when it's about your soul's light and about you being able to protect yourself, if you're focused on that, is it maybe some people need like a tool of some sort to focus on?
1: Focus on
0: 100%. So, yeah, maybe that could be it as well.
1: It can be a stepping stone to igniting that light more, I guess, too, within you.
0: All right. So are there certain crystals that that are known to be, I guess, more protective than others?
1: Yeah, look, you've got selenite, which if you've been into a crystal shop, it's usually a very long slab-looking crystal. It's white. And they're used for cleansing and clearing, but also protection.
0: Okay.
1: And they're great for transmuting energy. Mm-hmm. So I use them a lot in my readings. Like I've got one that I lay my hands on it, and it's like a long bar almost.
0: Okay.
1: And to me, it's a little ritual that I do when I do readings. I hold on to it, so I'm not absorbing energy from other people, and the energy that is coming through is transmuted through that selenite.
0: Mm.
1: But the other two I would recommend is black tourmaline or smoky quartz, and they're darker color, like you've got more of the earthy colors, black and dark brown. And the quartz might have the clear specks through it sometimes, but they're very grounding and very protective as well. So often I will say to people, if you're in a toxic work environment, just take a slab of smoky quartz and put it on your desk at work, and or shove it down your bra when you're at work, or
0: I was about to ask you where can we put these crystals. I hadn't thought about shoving it down my bra, but I suppose
1: I have been known to do that from time to time.
0: Come on, you can get a nice necklace, I'm sure.
1: I know. My pockets will be filled, the bras filled, everything.
0: So just having these crystals in jewellery form, does that change it in any way, or is it just as good?
1: Like,
0: you see people with bracelets. You see people with bracelets. Someone did give me this bracelet here that I've got in my hand.
1: Oh, that's beautiful. Is that carnelian?
0: Yes, it is carnelian. Yeah, it's supposed to be...
1: For health.
0: Yeah, that's it, because I went through this whole thing recently. There you go. Yeah. You know, so somebody we both know gave me this one to protect me when I went through my whole little health thing a few weeks ago, so which is really nice. And I've got it on the desk here now next to me.
1: That's
0: so
1: beautiful.
0: Which is really nice.
1: Yeah, I don't think it matters if it's jewellery or like the rock form. I mean, I guess I would say to people, be careful where you're buying them from. Because, you know, there's a lot of, you know, like the TMU and the all of that that, you know,
0: they
1: might
0: fake?
1: Be saying, yeah, they're not real.
0: Really?
1: No.
0: How do they make fake crystals?
1: I don't know. They paint them and make them,
0: really?
1: You know, gloss them up and...
0: Oh, I'm astounded now.
1: Yeah,
0: I'm
1: the, so just be careful if you are buying crystals. Buy them from, like, a reputable place.
0: Right, okay.
1: Yeah.
0: Now, I wonder if you know about this, because I often hear about the fact that you have to cleanse crystals too. So what's involved with that? Do you really have to run around in the moonlight with them?
1: You can run around if you like. Look, yeah, I mean... I have been known to do that myself, so I'm going to say I feel like there is something to it. Popping your crystals out in the moonlight is great, or even on your windowsill in the full moon. Another thing I like to do is just fill up my kitchen sink. I haven't done this for a few years, actually, and now I'm going, I probably should do that. And pop some salt, like salt water, in, and pop them all in. Now, the only ones that you can't put in there is selenite. So any crystal that ends in ITE, so ite, so selenite, kyanite, anything like that, you shouldn't get them wet. But everything else can go in.
0: That's a good way to remember it, isn't it? The ites.
1: Yeah.
0: No water for the ites.
1: They don't like the water. No, okay. They can just break and crumble. And,
0: oh, I don't want that. No.
1: So that salt water is a great way to do it as well, and pop them out in the sun to dry, and that'll cleanse them off because they do absorb the energy around us.
0: Right,
1: And if you've been through a stressful time and, you know, you've had these crystals around, it's good to just cleanse them off and
0: give
1: refresh
0: a bit of
1: them.
0: It.
1: Yeah.
0: And that, does that recharge them as well? Do you need to recharge them?
1: The moonlight can do that, but the salt water will, the sunlight too, to pop them out in the sun. Yeah.
0: Okay. This is a bit personal, but I think maybe somebody out there might have had this problem themselves. I just have this complete aversion to tiger's eye. I don't like
1: it. Really?
0: Yeah, I just don't. Something about it, I just don't like it. Is it just in my head, or can you actually have some sort of, oh, no, energetically, I don't align with that?
1: Look, I haven't experienced that, but I would say to you, trust that, what you're feeling. Like, you obviously don't need it, or... you're repelling it for a reason.
0: Right.
1: To be honest with you, I don't really like the look of tiger's eye myself, but I'm not repelled by it.
0: Mm.
1: But I don't think it's a very pretty crystal.
0: We're supposed to be all... We're supposed to be all like, you know...
1: Aesthetics. But
0: we are going on aesthetics. Oh, my God. We like the pretty carnelian over here a little bit better. All right. I think that wraps it up about crystals and energy protection. And I like that. I'm going to go get some tourmaline and stuff it in my bra. That's what I've learned tonight.

0: like pretty crystals right there. That's what it's like. Well, we've got Beverly on the line. Hello, Beverly. This is Amanda Jane.
1: Hello, Amanda.
2: Hi, Beverly. How are you?
1: Pretty good. And hello, Sherilyn.
0: Hello. What would you like to ask Amanda Jane?
1: I'd just like a reading, if I could, thanks.
2: Yeah, sure. Do you have a specific question or anything at all, Beverly?
1: No, no.
2: Okay. All right. I'm just going to tune in then and see what comes through. Mm-hmm. Can I say, have you been having trouble with either your knee or your ankle, or you've had an injury?
1: No.
2: No. Is anyone around you having any issues with their knee or ankle?
1: Not that I'm aware of.
2: Hmm. Anyone in this studio got knee or ankle problems? I'm picking it up quite strongly. Yeah.

0: Okay. I've got a male energy that's coming forward, Beverly. Would your husband have passed?
1: Yes.
0: Okay. And has your husband been gone quite some time?
1: Oh, about 5 years.
0: Yeah, I don't feel like it was super recent. Okay. Was he very good at, like, fixing things, very good with his, like, mind and hands like that, you know? If there was something broken, you know, he'd get in there and get it done and fix it. Is that the type of man that
1: yes.
0: he... Yeah. Because yes. he's coming through sort of with a tool belt. I don't know if that was his profession or not, but I'm getting that feeling of, like, nothing was a trouble. You know, if there was a leak in the roof, he'd be up and fixing it, or if there's something needed to be painted or the latch on the gate needed fixing, or it was just like that, you know, real handyman. Yeah, and it's sort of like he couldn't sit still. He's giving me this feeling like, you know, oh, I've got to do that. Oh, I've got to do this. And it's sort of, you know, and you, yeah. I can almost hear you saying to him, just sit down and have a rest. You're doing too much. he is very much with you. Can I say, did you ever have a cat through your life together?
1: A cat?
0: Yes.
1: Yes, several cats.
0: Okay, because there's a cat around him. It's black or it's a darker colour.
1: Mm.
0: Or did you have a black or black and white cat?
1: I've got a cat now. It's black and white.
0: Oh, okay. That's what he's mentioning. Because I feel he comes to you through the cat. But I also see a darker coloured cat in spirit with you, with him, sorry, as well. Mm. So, but that cat, I feel, meows a lot. He's very loud and vocal. And
1: the one that I've got now is?
0: Yes, that's what I mean. The one you've got now is very vocal, he's very loud.
1: Yeah.
0: And a lot of the time your husband, the cat can sense your husband around. And so when the cat's meowing and there's nothing there, just pay attention and say hello to him because the cat can see him.
1: Mm.
0: And can I say, do you either live by the water or do you have a lot of memories on holidays by the water years ago?
1: Yes.
0: Yeah, because he's mentioned.
1: I live by the water now.
0: You live by the water now because he's mentioning. He's sort of giving me this image of you standing by the water and thinking of him or talking to him. Did he like fishing?
1: Yes.
0: Yeah, because I almost got those words. I've just gone fishing. Like, I'm still there, I'm just fishing. And so just know that he's very much there, but he's got a strong connection to the water. So if you sort of go for a walk by the water and you're standing there and you're talking to him or trying to sort of connect with him, he's just letting you know that he's there with you.
1: Mm-hmm.
0: Did you have anything specific you wanted to ask while I've got you?
1: No, I don't think so.
0: No? Okay. No. Look, I feel like, you know, just talk to him because he can hear you and he will come to you in your dreams. They're real visitations. And there's something about... Did anyone have or do you have any issues with your sugar, diabetes, insulin...
1: No, but he did, and the two children are
0: about it. Okay, because he's sort of giving me that feeling like someone needs to watch their sugar or their insulin, so it might be for the children.
1: Mm.
0: Okay, I don't feel anything bad, but it's just, you know, just keep an eye on it. Because they take after him, so. But he loves you a lot, and is there any connection to the month of November?
1: The month November.
0: Yeah, any birthdays, anniversaries or anything in November?
1: No, not that I can think.
0: Okay, He's mentioning that as a significant time, maybe something exciting coming up in November. So just keep an eye out for that. But he's sending you a lot of love, Beverly, and it was lovely to chat to you.
1: Thank you, Amanda.
0: You're welcome.
2: All right. Thanks, Beverly. Thank you. All right. We've got a question that's come in too as well. This one is, what's the difference between being psychic, Amanda, and being intuitive and simply being very good at understanding people?
0: Well, to answer that, I want to say being psychic and being intuitive is really the same thing. They're just different words, but psychic is being psychic is being intuitive. Being intuitive is psychic.
2: Mm.
0: So they're really one in the same. It's just whatever you want to call yourself.
2: Okay.
0: Some people feel more comfortable with calling themselves an intuitive than a psychic, but really they are the same. And I guess psychics and intuitives are good at sort of reading what people are feeling and sensing that and picking that up.
2: Oh, yeah. Thank you for that.
0: That's okay.
2: We've got the phone lines open again, 13 12 69. If you would like to have a chat with Amanda Jane, you might have a question, you might like a reading, she's here for you tonight.
3: Chris Smith.
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5: 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And I said, it's got the crusts on sandwiches. I said, I don't want the crusts on. Everyone else has them cut off. The next morning she said, you don't have to worry about your lunch today. I've cut the crust off, friends. And I unwrapped my sandwiches and here they were with the crust still on.
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4: Uh-huh. 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
2: We're here with Amanda Jane, psychic medium tonight, and we've got Jason on the line. Good evening, Jason.
14: Good evening.
2: Jason, this is Amanda Jane. What would you like to ask her?
0: Hi, Jason.
14: Hi, just about love, romance or finance.
0: Okay. Do you have a specific question or you just want me to tune in?
14: Just tune in, yeah.
0: Okay. Okay. In terms of love and romance, I feel there is someone in your energy. But are you unattached at the moment?
14: Yes, I've got no one.
0: Yeah. So what I felt was there is someone in your field. I feel like almost just around the corner, but I do feel like you've been through a lot in the past in a relationship. What I feel is, I mean, obviously, you know, you have, what's the word I'm looking for? You know, a sixth sense if someone's right for you or not, right? Yeah. But what I'm just feeling is don't close your heart off too much. And you'll know when it's the right person, but I do feel like your next relationship's going to be really beautiful. Mm-hmm. And there will be a lot of healing that you do in that relationship as well. So, you know, a lot of people say, you know, the real healing begins when you get in the next relationship after the one that was quite traumatic. So, yep. Just be aware of that. But I do feel like it's going to be different and very beautiful and very right for you. Mm-hmm. So I feel 2027 keeps popping in my mind. So I feel, you know, that is just around the corner.
14: Yeah,
0: it might seem like a long time, but I do feel like love is on the cards for you next year.
14: Mm-hmm.
0: And in terms of finance, can I say I'm hearing the word investment. So do you have do you invest in shares or something, or do you have an investment property?
14: No.
0: Okay. So there may be something that you're going to dabble in the future around investing. So I feel like there's some extra money that's coming in for you. Could even be some crypto, or I'm not sure. But there's something around in, I'm hearing that word investing. Perhaps a person you meet might be into investing too. So that could be your pathway into, but there is definitely more money coming for. I feel perhaps a promotion too,
14: mm-hmm.
0: or change in work. Are you in some sort of trade?
14: No.
0: Okay.
14: I'm legally blind, so I've only got 5% vision.
0: Right. Okay. Because I just got that feeling like. You're quite active in mm-hmm. what you do. So, look, I feel like... Are you actually working at the moment?
14: No, I'm not, no.
0: Okay. I feel like there might be something. It might not be full-time, but there is some type of work. And don't be surprised if you're quite sort of... I don't feel like it's a sitting-down job. But obviously you know your limits and capabilities. But just see what comes. Investing keeps coming to me for some reason.
14: Mm-hmm.
0: So see what's out there, but I feel positive about it, Jason.
14: Yeah, because I did get ripped off there and in an investment, and one of people keep bringing me up and saying that I've got crypto money and stuff there, so but I don't know whether they're scammers or not.
0: Oh, okay. Make sure, or just be sure to look into that before.
14: You go further.
0: Yeah, exactly. But there is something around that, so it might be worth looking into and seeing it if it perhaps is legitimate. Because I am picking it up, so yeah. But just mm-hmm. be careful too, because there are a lot of scammers around.
14: Yeah, there is.
0: Yeah.
2: All right, Jason. Thank you so much for your call.
0: Thanks, Jason.
14: Thank you.
2: And Kathy's on the line. Hello, Kathy.
15: Hello, how are you?
2: Very good, Kathy. This is Amanda Jane. What would you like to ask her?
15: Yes. Hi, Amanda.
0: Hi, Kathy.
15: Hi. I just lost a real good friend about 6 months ago, and I just feel he's around sort of thing. I've known him for the last 30 years, and we've always kept in touch and all that. Can you see anything there, or No.
0: Yeah, let me... I'm just going to tune in for you and see.
15: Okay, okay.
0: I feel like he was sort of family to you. Does that make sense to you? It's like, yes. You know, a real... He might not have been your partner, but I feel like there was a, you know, a soul family connection there. Does that make sense?
15: Yeah.
0: Yeah, we were.
15: Yeah,
0: I feel that. It's sort of like best friends even. It's like you would sort of, I feel, talk to each other about anything and everything. And
15: Yeah, that's exactly right.
0: Look, he's still with you. Can I say, without bringing up too much of the, you know, yucky details, but was his passing quite brutal for him?
15: Well, he lived up in Queensland and then he had to come down to Sydney. I think it would have been because then I heard through a friend that he is in hospital in Sydney and is going to die. It was sudden.
0: Look, it might have been sort of the lead up to it felt quick and everything, but he's just giving me this feeling like it might have been the medication they were giving him or like what he was feeling. Like I almost feel that he wasn't in his own mind and it scared him and it might have, you know, felt a bit brutal. Like that's just a feeling he's giving me. He's like, I would not want to relive that. But he is okay now. It's sort of like he's like, oh, I'm glad that's over, you know. But were there some things that were left unsaid between the two of you before he passed?
15: Yeah,
0: because look, he just says talk to him, write him a letter, whatever it may be, but he can still hear you and he will show you that he's there, 100%. Oh, yeah, yeah.
15: Because I feel like sometimes, you know, I want to talk to him and then I thought, oh, well, maybe he's not around. I mean, he's not hearing me. I feel like I'm guided in that way. I don't know.
0: You should listen to that because they can absolutely hear you. He can hear you and feel you. And even though you might not get a response like you would, you know, when he was here, but he will show you that he's heard you in other ways, be it signs or things like that, dreams. Yeah, so please, like, you know, if you're feeling like you want to reach out to him or say something or write him a letter, then please do that.
15: I will, because that's what I feel. I feel like I want to, but then I'm not sure if I'm doing the right thing, you know.
0: He wants you to, so please do that.
15: Does he?
0: Yeah. Now, can I say as well, did he get up to a lot of mischief when he was younger?
15: Yes.
0: Because he is like, you know, what happens in Vegas stays in Vegas, that kind of, you know. And it's kind of, you know, like, make sure you...
15: But I would always understand him, you know.
0: Yeah. Because he'd give me that feeling like, keep those secrets close, you know. I feel a really larger-than-life character and got up to it, like, had a lot of fun and colour in his younger days.
15: Yeah. Well, I mean, I've known him... since I was 40 and now I'm 70. Over 30 years we've kept in touch.
0: That's amazing. What a beautiful friendship.
15: Yeah, it really was. It was a genuine friendship. He ended up having his own partner and I went with mine, but we still kept in touch.
0: I feel a real
15: connection.
0: Yeah, I can feel that. Sort of like, you know, people say soulmates, but I also say there's soul family too. So I feel like he was part of your soul family.
15: Well, that's right.
0: Well, just know he's with you, Kathy.
15: Anything else, Amanda?
0: Just give me a look. He's just saying look after you, okay? So I feel like you're someone that looks after everyone else.
15: Yes.
0: And he wants you to take care of you. And he said if he was there still, he would be telling you that. So go and do things that, you know, you like to do and start putting yourself first.
15: Okay.
0: All right. But he loves you a lot and he's with you.
15: Oh, thank you so much, Amanda. That makes me feel good.
0: You're welcome, Kathy. You take care.
15: Okay. Thank you, Amanda.
2: Thanks, Kathy. Bye. Thanks. We're just going to have a quick little break. Amanda can get herself a drink of water, and then we've got phone lines open, 13 12 69. This is The Nightline right here on Newcastle's 2HD, broadcasting across Australia on the Super Radio Network.

0: Gloria Estefan there. Anything at all for you. We've got Peter on the line. Hang on, let me find Peter. Hello, Peter. This is Amanda Jane here.
1: G'day, how are you?
0: Very good. Hi, Peter. What would you like to ask Amanda Jane?
1: No, I'm a bit of a sceptic on this. I was just driving home and I was just wondering, can you change my mind? What could you tell me to... Yeah,
0: Pete. Okay, well, if you're not a fan, Pete, can I just tell you? And I'm going to save Amanda Jane from this, to be quite honest. I mean, the thing is, if you're going to be like that and put a wall up, and I understand how these things work for people, then that's it. It's the end. It's the same as wanting something good to happen. If you're walking around going, oh, everything's miserable and awful.
1: I'm on the fence. I've never actually spoke to a medium before, and I really don't know what to expect either.
0: Yeah, but when you sort of sit here and go, no, I don't believe in it, tell me, it's like, I only know this as being somebody who's interviewed people so many times before on both sides of the fence, and I've seen it play out all the time. As soon as you're like that, it's just shut down.
2: Yeah,
0: it
2: just shuts off. The energy is shut off.
1: So on the other side of it, I was totally, well, not against, but open-minded on hypno, and I'm now bloody 200 days a non-smoker because I was hypnotised. I go,
0: well, there you go.
1: I'm an open mind, but I've never ever spoke to a clairvoyant.
0: But you just said you had a closed mind. That's what you just told us. And we've got 4 minutes left of the show, and we've got three other people sitting there waiting to have a chat with her who do want to have a chat with her.
1: No, that's fine. I don't want to waste time.
0: That's all right. All right, Peter. Well, thanks a lot for your call this evening. We do have Sandy on the line. As I said, we've got a few there. Hello, Sandy. This is Amanda Jane.
3: Hi, Amanda Jane and Sherilyn.
2: Hi, Sandy.
3: I have lost someone very special to me recently. And I was just wondering if they've found peace.
2: Okay, Sandy, I'm just going to tune in for you. I'm sorry about your loss, too.
3: Thank you.
2: Okay. Now, it's interesting because I'm getting two energies coming forward. I've got a female and a male. But I feel a male energy who perhaps... didn't make old bones, if that makes sense to you.
3: Yeah, that's my dad.
2: Yeah, okay, because it is, like, I feel like he, you know, wasn't young when he passed, but he also wasn't old. Does that make sense to you?
3: He was 85 when he passed.
2: Okay. Was he really young at heart?
3: Yeah, he was, yeah.
2: Yeah, because he's...
3: a great sense of humour.
2: Yeah, because he's just given me this sort of, I feel youthful, even though his body wasn't. But I feel like he thought he had a lot of living left to do.
3: Yeah, well, it's funny that you said that because after he passed, I had a very vivid dream, and he was it was of my dad, and he was walking around the backyard, and he was. Young was what he looked young, and he was healthy and happy. So
2: that's sort of how he's coming forward. He's younger, like it's So he's okay. Is that who you've lost recently?
3: No, I lost him in 2022.
2: Okay, did you lose a female recently?
3: Yes.
2: Okay. And would this be your mother?
3: Yes.
2: Yeah. Yeah, yep. Can I say, do you have a ring of hers?
3: Yes, I do.
2: Okay, and are you wearing it?
3: No, because I can't fit it on my finger.
2: Okay, so because she wants you to wear it, and if it doesn't fit on your finger, put it on a chain around your neck or something like that, because she's saying it's a beautiful ring, keep it close. It doesn't deserve to be in a box. but she's very much okay. She's got a big smile on her face. I feel she's been reunited with your dad. Although I feel like sometimes they didn't see eye to eye, but there's a lot of love between them.
3: That's definitely true.
2: Yeah.
3: They didn't see eye to eye.
2: Yeah. No, but she's very, very much there. And there's a dog with her as well. So did she have a dog that passed that she was very close with?
3: No, but I do have a dog and she was very close to it.
2: And it's passed?
3: No, it's still not with us.
2: Okay, all right. Would there be a dog that you had years ago that would have passed? Because I can see a dog over there with her.
3: Yeah, there was one, a female that she had, a Maltese terrier.
2: Okay, because there's a little dog running around her feet over there, so she's like, I'm reunited with everybody.
3: And is she watching over me and is she around me? Because I'm into crystals like you, so, but I just worry, I just don't feel like she's around me.
2: She's definitely around you. Ask her to come into your dreams and she will show you. And show you a little look for birds too, I feel.
3: Yeah, I've been doing that. I've been asking her to come into my dreams.
2: So she will show you. Just trust and the time will come.
3: Oh, thank you.
2: You're so welcome.
3: Okay, thank you.
0: All right, thanks, Sandy. Bye-bye. We do have to leave it there. I'm sorry we couldn't fit the other readings into tonight, but Amanda Jane, you'll be back next week, won't you?
2: Of course.
0: That'll be it. Just a little hint, ring in earlier. That's what you need to do.
2: Yeah.
0: Be brave, ring earlier.
2: Yeah.
0: If anyone wants to catch up with you in the meantime, how can they do that?
2: Website, amandajane-xo.com, and I also run retreats in Bali and here in New South Wales, and that is Revival Retreats Australia, www.revivalretreats.com.au.
0: All right, thanks, Amanda Jane. We'll catch up with you next week. In the meantime, right here on the Nightline, coming up next hour, we're going to play that Nightline bedtime story game. We also have the lotto numbers for you just after the news. And on that note, news, sport and weather after this break.
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13: I'm Tassava Brown. Bank details, ID documents and government concession numbers are among the highly sensitive information exposed in the Origin Energy hack that impacted almost a million customers. Up to 15,000 people had numbers associated with government concessions or schemes taken in the July data breach. 60 had their full bank account numbers stolen and another 100 had information from identifying documents taken. Australia's aviation safety watchdog is investigating a fourth safety-related incident at Sydney Airport in just under a month. Two Qantas flights almost collided on the tarmac after being given the green light on a route. The Australian Transport Safety Bureau is investigating. Swans coach Dean Cox has conceded the club's culture has taken a hit in the wake of the sexual assault scandal. Five players, Isaac Heaney, Nick Blakey, Chad Warner, Riley Bice and James Jordan, have been stood down by the Swans for breaching the club's standards. The Swans have warned they are considering their legal position on possible misinformation. Swans AFLW captain Lucy McAvoy says, "We're really disappointed."
14: Yeah, there's no doubt. I think a lot of women in the community, we're all feeling the same. It's obviously an issue within the community that, you know, needs to be addressed, and I think this week it has been. And I applaud the club and the way that they've handled it and respected us as a women's program and kept us informed and supported us really strongly.
13: Residents of New South Wales are being urged to be prepared for the upcoming storm season. El Nino will increase the likelihood of volatile weather across the country. New South Wales SES Commissioner Mike Wassing says there are some things to be done before the weather turns.
15: Fixing any damage to your roof, including broken or missing tiles and leaks. Cleaning your gutters, downpipes and drains to prevent blockages. Trimming trees and branches that could potentially fall on your home or property. And securing or putting away items that could blow around in strong winds.
13: The New South Wales Premier Chris Minns has again apologised after the communication error regarding the discovery of a missing teenager. Lee Hooper's body has been retrieved in Natai National Park 8 days after she disappeared while hiking in the area. Mr Minns says the incident's under review.
16: I'm also absolutely devastated and profoundly sorry that anything I said may have added to the grief that that family has gone through. I know the Police Commissioner and myself, the government, will do everything we can to ensure that there are strong protocols in place when it comes to informing government agencies.
13: A Brisbane man's been arrested at the airport as part of an ongoing investigation into Australia's largest cocaine seizure. The search warrant was executed as part of Operation Minjiang. The operation has now seized 2.78 tonnes of cocaine and 142 kilograms of methamphetamine. The Kangaroo Point man allegedly facilitated the shipment of cocaine interstate to New South Wales and Victoria through a legitimate transport business. The New South Wales Roads Minister admits there is not a set completion date for the $3 billion M6 motorway in Sydney South. It comes despite earlier advice it would open to motorists by late 2028, with work more than 90% complete on the 4-kilometre underground motorway. Minister Jenny Aitchison has now told the New South Wales Upper House Budget Estimates Committee that there was no opening date actually set. Australia's aviation safety watchdog is investigating a fourth safety-related incident at Sydney Airport in just a month. Two Qantas flights almost collided on the tarmac after being given the green light on a route. The Australian Transport Safety Bureau is investigating. In sport, Brisbane has mounted a stunning second-half fight back to deny retiring Raiders great Josh Papali'i a win in his final game at Canberra Stadium, 34-40. The loss ends the Raiders' faint finals hopes. Raiders great Josh Papali'i has wrapped up his final home game at Canberra Stadium. South Sydney's Latrell Mitchell has been ruled out of the match against the Warriors this weekend, but he will return next week in a huge boost for the Rabbitohs finals campaign. Elsewhere, Titans AJ Brimson Brisbane has begun talks with the PNG Chiefs after being given the green light to negotiate with other clubs despite being under contract until 2030. Veteran cricketer Nathan Lyon has been named as part of Australia's bowling squad ahead of the test against Bangladesh in Mackay on Saturday, and the Demons have lost an appeal against the three-game ban handed to Jacob van Rooyen, but the AFL Appeal Board dismissed the case. To finance, oil is worth $86 a barrel, gold is trading at $4,565 an ounce, and one Australian dollar is buying 71.64 US cents. 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Mostly clear with light winds. Temperatures are ranging from 11 to 23 in the city, 7 to 23 in the west. Looking further ahead, partly cloudy with a possible shower on Sunday, sunny on Monday, showers on Tuesday. That's the latest 2SM News. I'm Tasava Brown.

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1: Oh, this is a big hour, Nightline. Can I just tell you, it really, really is. We've got lots going on. Now, earlier this week on Monday night, we did have an amazing special guest from Vision Australia. Jason Mirra joined us. And he is the technical access officer of Vision Australia. And he answered all these questions about smart glasses, what they could be used for when it comes to people with a vision impairment, whether they're blind or living with different degrees of vision challenges. Amazing chat. And we've had a lot of people ask if we could replay it this week. Yes, we can. We're doing that right in a few moments' time. And it's just really fascinating to hear what this sort of technology can now do for people too. Really interesting chat. Jason Mirra. A little bit of a rewind for you. Oh, and I'll tell you what, after that, we have got the finale of Between the Lines, your radio serial, episode 12, happening to all that and more. First up, draw number 4745 for Friday, the 21st of August, the lotto. Winning numbers are 10, 11, 19, 22, 28, 38, and your supplementaries, 26 and 36. Division 1, no winner. Those numbers again, 10, 11, 19, 22, 28, 38. And your supplementaries, 26 and 36. No Division 1 winner. You make sure you gamble responsibly for me. Okay, the Nightline Bedtime Story Quiz. Are we ready? It's a brand new person. It's exciting. It's a convict. Haven't had a convict for a while, have we? No. All right. I made an unexpected contribution to Australian literature from a place where literature was probably the last thing anyone expected to flourish. I wasn't originally sent to Australia because of anything I wrote, though, but because of something I took. Reinvention became something of a habit for me, very much so, although not always for respectable reasons. I worked at various times as an apprentice, a copying clerk, a sailor, a government clerk, but none of those occupations explains why I'm remembered today. I had an extraordinary ability to find my way into trouble, escape from it, and then somehow find my way straight back again. I knew the language of London's criminal underworld so well that I eventually decided to write it down. One of my literary achievements involved words that respectable society wasn't necessarily supposed to understand. Ooh. I wrote much of my most important work while imprisoned at the Newcastle Penal Settlement. Come on, Novocastrians, you should know this one. My other great contribution to Australian literature wasn't fiction at all, because the extraordinary character at the centre of the story was me. I wrote what is regarded as the first full-length autobiography written in Australia. I describe myself in rather unflattering terms too, but accurately in the title. I was sentenced to transportation to Australia not once, not twice, but three times. And the first time was because I stole a handkerchief whose value became a matter of life and death. It's interesting stuff. I wrote much of my most important work while imprisoned at the Newcastle Penal Settlement, and I wrote the first full-length autobiography in Australia. Who is the subject of tonight's Nightline Bedtime Story? A story from Australian history, and it is a convict. It definitely is a convict. Oh, coming up soon, just in a moment, straight after this actually, we have got Jason Mirra from Vision Australia talking about smart glasses.

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1: For most of us, putting on a pair of glasses is about seeing more clearly, but a new generation of smart glasses is doing something very different. Using tiny cameras, speakers, artificial intelligence and voice commands, these glasses can read signs and documents aloud. They can identify objects, describe surroundings and even connect the wearer with another person who can see exactly what's in front of them. But how reliable are they? Do you need special apps? And how do you know which pair will provide the help that you actually need? We've got a market full of these things at the moment. I have got Jason Mirror here. He's the Access Technology Specialist with Vision Australia, and he's going to join us now so we can dive into all of this. Jason, welcome to the Nightline.
2: Yeah, thank you very much for having me.
1: Jason, can you give us a simple real-life example of something a person who is blind or has low vision could do with smart glasses today that might surprise the rest of us?
2: Sure. Well, I think it's no surprise that it's hard for people who have low vision or have quite severe vision loss like to read things, right? So I know in the workplace, I'm getting emails left, right and center, and I'm getting handed pieces of paper. So with the smart glasses, what they're able to do is just ask the glasses, hey, what am I reading? Like, what is this? Basically, they can just ask it, hey, can you read this document for me? And in most cases, it'll start from top to bottom. Or you can ask them for a summary of what you're reading. One of my favorite examples are like utility bills, right? So your electricity bill, it has a lot of information there, right? Mm. But I don't know about you, but all I need to know is who am I paying? When do I need to pay by? And how much do I need to pay?
1: Exactly.
2: and is this addressed to me?
1: Yes, exactly.
2: So like one client has been able to read menus. Like he's been able to ask, hey, you know, is there something on here that doesn't have garlic on it? And the glasses, they're back to him. Hey, you know, I can't tell you whether or not this has or doesn't have garlic because every restaurant is different. Mm. But these following dishes typically don't have garlic in it. And it's rattled them off and has followed up with, do you want to hear the prices? And that's one thing that I love eating out. Probably a bit too much. But a lot of these like really nice restaurants have really intimate lighting, and it makes it quite difficult for someone who has low vision to be able to read the menu. Yes, atmospherically, it's very, very nice and to wine and dine, but it's hard to read the menu. So asking the glasses, hey, what's on the menu that I can eat? What's gluten-free? What's vegetarian? What chicken meals are there? What fish meals are there? That's been a game changer for a lot of my clients.
1: So. Yeah. But when you say it's reading all that on a piece of paper, can it do it on a computer screen or on your phone screen as well? Can it do it everywhere?
2: Look, yeah, theoretically, yes, it can. There are better ways of doing it. If you're looking at something on a computer screen or on your phone, there are better ways to get it to read back to you, that the computer has inbuilt settings and the phone has inbuilt settings that people who are blind and have low vision to be able to use it. And that's another part of the job that I do at Vision Australia.
1: Okay, so other than reading things on pages, what else can they do?
2: Yeah, sure. So one of the coolest things I see that people do is asking what's in front of me. That's the first thing that we try just so they get a sense of how descriptive they can get. So asking them, hey, describe what's in front of me, and it will say, you're in a kitchen with white countertops and there's a window on the right-hand side, there's someone in a red sweater to the left and looks like there are pictures on the wall or whatever it is that they so happen to be looking at. So like, it's able to describe what's around them to be able to get an idea of what type of room they're in or even like what type of clothes people are wearing that they're looking at to give them a better idea. Okay, there's someone to my left with a red jacket or something like that, or even in their own wardrobe, hey, what dress am I looking at? Is this the red one or is this the green one?
1: Someone rang up the Nightline and said they'd heard you can open up your fridge and it'll tell you what's in the fridge for dinner.
2: Mm-hmm. Yeah. This example I use all the time. Where do you usually put your tomato sauce and your barbecue sauce?
1: Well, I put it in the fridge. I know some people put it in the cupboard, but anyway.
2: Oh, yeah, sorry, that's a controversial topic.
1: It is. Okay, you're going to start off a little bit of an argument here, but anyway.
2: Yeah. But usually people put them right next to each other.
1: Oh, they do, yes.
2: Yeah, and a lot of the times, like my tomato sauce, my barbecue sauce are the same. So same brand, right? Yeah. So the bottle is the same shape. So being able to identify, hey, is this the barbecue sauce or is this the tomato sauce? Because you don't want to be putting barbecue sauce on something and then unexpectedly getting tomato sauce, right? So just holding both of them in each hand and saying, which hand am I holding tomato sauce in? Or do I have any milk in this fridge? Or even what's the expiration date of this thing in my pantry? Being able to just ask it, hey, do I have this in here? Is something that a lot of people don't have the luxury of. It hasn't quite gotten to the point yet of saying where exactly it is. Like, you know, if you're holding your hand out, it's not going to say slightly to the left, slightly to the left, slightly to the top, and then go down one shelf. It's okay. Not quite there yet.
1: So do you need a particular phone model or operating system to make these work? So I'm imagining, because they're smart glasses, you do need a smartphone, don't you?
2: Yeah, so it's a really good question. The glasses itself don't have any computational function inside of them.
1: Okay.
2: Like they're a pair of glasses with speakers, camera, LED light to like notify, and that's it. Oh, and like a sensor to sense when you put them on and off. But all the computation happens from your smartphone. So yes, you do need a smartphone, unfortunately, some sort of modern Android phone. I can't remember off the top of my head which Android model it is. Mm-hmm. But it also does require an iPhone. So mm-hmm. all the computation happens from the phone, and it's sending the information to

0: I don't know about you, but my local Woolworths just has no phone reception inside of it.
1: Oh, so you need reception for it to work. Is that what it...
0: Yeah.
1: Ah, so yeah. If I want to go shopping with them and look at what's on the shelf, and yeah, actually, you might live near me. My local Woolworths doesn't either. Yes. Okay.
0: Yeah. So the same thing will happen if you ask the glasses, hey, what am I looking at? It'll say, you know, check your connection and try again. But okay. Yeah, so it does need a modern smartphone. You can get away with slightly older ones, but I have experienced some clients with some older phones where it says that it will work, it just doesn't quite perform as well, or the phone will crash or whatever. So it does use the Meta AI app.
1: Then is that an extra subscription, or do you have to pay for that app, or does it just come with it?
0: Yeah, a lot of my clients are using it without a paid subscription. So, you can use it without having to pay anything. The thing is, you do need to create a Meta account.
1: Mm.
0: So some people who don't have an email address, when I've been with them, often are just happy to just create just a random email address.
1: Okay. to
0: use it, or they're just using their existing Meta account, so whether it be Facebook or Instagram, or just to use that and just pop it in to use it. But otherwise, once you've signed in, once you've got the glasses paired to your phone, takes a little bit of setting up. And I say to all of my clients when I'm helping them set it up, set and forget. So once I've set it up, kind of need to forget about it.
1: I think they're fantastic, but I've got this little thing in the back of my head that's saying, I don't know if I would rely on these for safety. And the sort of situations I'm talking about is, say, if someone's crossing a road or navigating a busy railway station. How should smart glasses be used safely? Let's have a look at that.
0: Yeah, it's one of those things where they don't recommend them for a few things. So medication, right? At the end of the day, it's a computer, and I wouldn't want to trust my computer to dispense my medication for me, because there's a big difference between 10 milligrams and 100 milligrams. You know, it's 1-0, but a major, major misdosage. 2, it doesn't do what we call wayfinding. So it's not going to say, hey, in 2 meters, there's a chair, make sure you slightly go to the left to miss it or something like that.
1: Okay.
0: It's not going to say, you know, this is the best path to get you from point A to point B through a crowd or through a train station. And that's where we rely on other forms of training. So our orientation and mobility specialists will also tell you that, yes, you can use a white cane, or yes, you can use a seeing eye dog. And it's, at the end of the day, it's the user who is using those tools to get you from point A to point B. And this is one of those things where it can help you. Like if you know that there's a sign there telling you what street you're at, you can ask it, hey, can you read the street sign? But again, if you don't know exactly where the street sign is, you can be asking it, read the street sign, but you're looking at McDonald's.
1: Oh, you know, of course, yes.
0: Yeah, and it's again about building those other skills in regards to making sure you're using them safely. Yeah, it's not going to solve everything. And it'll probably get you, maybe if we're talking about percentages, it'll help you maybe 50% of the time, but maybe that other 50% is still got to be you, and it still requires a human to help you out at the end of the day.
1: Can Vision Australia assess someone's individual needs and help them compare the available options and to see if these are actually something that would be useful for them?
0: Yeah, for sure. That's been a large part of my job over the last 6 months, to be honest. Like, it's one of those things in the blind and low vision community where as soon as some new tech comes out, everyone wants to get their hands on it. And yeah, you can try them out when you go to the shops. I know they sell about some major retailers here and a major optometrist here in Australia, but the other functions are turned off. It's kind of one of those things where you can try it to make sure they look nice. Like when you go to an optometrist, hey, these pair of glasses look good, but they're not connected to anything, so you can't try out these features. So yeah, a lot of my job over the last couple of months is to go out and show people, hey, this is the actual function, this is how they connect to the phone, this is what the app looks like, and comparing this to some other things that have been on the market for a couple of years and things that are pre-built into your phone and seeing where it's the most appropriate for your users, whether or not it is appropriate. And I've had a few people who have really, really, really liked it because of what they can do, but they have a lot of issues using them independently. So that's where we kind of think, oh, maybe it isn't for you. We look at alternatives. So yeah, as an access technology specialist, we're kind of looking at everything. And one of the things I say to my clients is,

0: I'm not a salesman. I don't make commission on anything we recommend or anything like that. So at the end of the day, if you don't like it, then that's fine. We'll look at all other options. And another thing I say all the time is, if you're happy, I'm happy.
1: Yes.
0: I'm not happy until we're recommending the right thing. So, yeah, that's something that has been keeping me busy over the last couple of months.
1: So, Jason, when it comes down to it, there's a few people who have rung us up as well on the Nightline and written in, and they're very confused about funding. Can or could smart glasses potentially be funded through the NDIS or any other support program at the moment?
0: Look, at the moment, they're not. So we might hear the term mainstream item. And I think the NDIS, they still don't quite recognize these as something that could help the blind and low vision community, because they consider it still a mainstream item. And it's something that they don't quite recognize that it could assist with all this and that. And it could be something that needs to be looked at. And we're trying to advocate at Vision Australia for a lot of things that have been changed at NDIS recently. We have heard some inconsistent reports whether or not people have been able to purchase them through NDIS. But yeah, as long as the NDIS makes the decision to make them a standard support, that'd be really, really helpful. You know, make it a bit more clear and simplify the process. It'd be nice. But yeah, when it comes to using these glasses as an example of how cheap they are compared to a lot of the other things that are on the market, I mean, these can be about 10 times cheaper than some of the specialist devices available that can help people who have low vision. But, you know, just because that tick box is not ticked, NDIS haven't been coming around to the party, and it's made our life difficult. I think when you've seen the things that I see that these things can do to help our clients, like, I think they're great. It's just trying to convince other people how good they are, and that's a no fault of them. I think they've got to do their jobs.
1: Jason, thank you so much for joining us tonight on the Nightline.
0: Yeah, no worries.
1: That was Jason Mirra, Access Technology Specialist with Vision Australia, helping us understand what smart glasses can do and where the limitations lie, and how the right technology can offer greater confidence, privacy and also independence. You can find out more information and support through Vision Australia. You can go to the internet, visionaustralia.org, or you can call 1300 847 466. That's 1300 847 466. This is the Nightline, broadcasting from Newcastle's 2HD and right across Australia on the Super Radio Network.

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7: The game doesn't slow down, neither can you. 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
10: Hello, Ben. You want to talk about smart glasses?
11: Yeah, Teddy here, Sherilyn. I do have contacts with Vision Australia as I'm vision impaired myself.
10: Mm-hmm.
11: And I've had lots of stuff off them. They are very good people. But how much are those smart glasses?
10: That's the issue. They're about $700. That is the issue. And that's why at the end there we were talking about the fact that Vision Australia is campaigning at the moment very much so to get these glasses to be recognised through different programs so they can bring the price down or at least provide them. So
11: I've got nearly all my stuff through aged care, through Calvary Care in Newcastle.
10: Yes, and that, as he said you can try that wherever you're been getting assistance and see. The NDIS is not successful, he said in his view, because they're looked at as a mass market product, not as a medical product, but they're trying to get that changed at the moment. So you might have some luck with Calvary Care.
11: Does any other place sell them other than Vision Australia?
10: They don't sell them. So it's something that you buy from technical stores, places like JB Hi-Fi, Harvey Norman, Apple stores, sorts of things. Yes.
11: Okay.
10: Yep.
11: Oh, good. Okay, Sherilyn, thank you very much.
10: That's all right. We'll get some more information from Vision Australia soon. Okay, coming up right now, we have got Between the Lines, the final episode.

0: Between the Lines, Episode 12, Ex Libris. It's 5:22 in the morning, I'm 58 years old and I'm running along Queen's Wharf in my slippers while the first coal ship of the day slides past Nobby's. And I have never been more certain of anything in my life. Let me tell you how I got here. I did not burn the manuscript. I want that said plainly first before anything else. Because Julian Adler stood in my shop with his brother's shoulders and his brother's smile worn thin, and he asked me to, and some old obedient part of me nearly did, out of nothing more than the shock of being asked so calmly for something so enormous. Instead, I said, no. Just that at first. And when he opened his mouth to explain again, patiently, the way you'd explain something to a woman who'd clearly decided was slower than she was, I said, I heard you the first time, Julian, and I'm still saying no. I told him his brother had spent 11 years disappearing so completely that a journalist with 9 years of practice couldn't find him, so that Julian could keep a wife who didn't know how bad it had got and two children who got to grow up without caring what their father did on a boat one afternoon. I told him that was the single largest thing I had ever heard one person do for another, and that I was not, under any circumstances, going to be the one who let it be for nothing, snuffed out in a bin behind a bookshop because it made a comfortable man uncomfortable. I said, you've had 11 years to decide who you want to be about this. He's run out of them tonight. I think it might finally be your turn. He didn't have an answer for that. I watched something move behind his face. Not quite shame. Not yet, but the beginning of it, the very beginning of it, the first crack in a very expensive, very well-maintained wall. He left without the manuscript. He left, in fact, without much of anything. And I remember thinking, watching him go, that he looked considerably smaller walking out of my shop than he had walking into it. I did not sleep. I sat with the pages until midnight and then walked, then sat again, and somewhere around 4 in the morning, I stopped weighing it and I simply knew. I was not going to let a man I loved get on a plane believing there was no one left standing on this side of it for him. I threw on whatever was nearest, which turned out to be my slippers and a coat that had never once kept out rain, and I ran. Newcastle at 5:30 in the morning is a particular kind of beautiful that almost nobody sees because almost nobody is awake enough to earn it. The sky was doing its soft, bruised colour it does before the sun properly commits to the day. The coal ships sat out past the heads, exactly where they always sit, patient as sentences, and one of them was underway already, sliding past Nobby's on its way out, lit up like a small, stubborn city. I got to Queen's Wharf as the Stockton ferry was nosing in through the last of the dark, and I stood there, hands on my knees, absolutely no dignity left to speak of, waiting. He was one of the first off. Coat collar up, a single bag over his shoulder, the whole shape of a man who'd spent 20 years knowing exactly how to leave a place without ever being seen leaving it. He saw me. He stopped dead on the gangway. The way you stop when the thing in front of you doesn't match anything you're prepared for. I hadn't prepared anything either. I want you to know that. There was no speech, no evidence, no folder this time. Nothing in my hands at all. Actually, it was exactly the way Ada told me it needed to be. So I just said it. I read the last chapter. He didn't move. I know what you protected, I said, and what it cost you to protect it. 11 years, Henry, 11 years of letting the whole world believe the worst of you so that two children you love could believe nothing at all. I'm not asking you to stop hiding from the world. God knows you've earned the right to however much of that you still need. I'm asking you to stop hiding from me, just me. That's all I came down here for. That's the whole speech. I didn't have time to write a better one. Somewhere behind me, faint, unmistakable, a train whistle sounded down towards Newcastle Interchange. The 6:12, I'd guess. Right on time, the way it always is, leaving exactly when it was always going to leave. But without him. Because Henry Adler put his bag down on the wharf. right there among the early commuters, stepping around us like we were furniture. And he crossed the last of the distance the way he'd once done before, in a bookshop, under a shelf of his own novels, except this time there was nothing left standing between us at all. Not a rule, not a name he'd chosen to give me, nothing. "I wasn't leaving because I don't love you," he said against my hair, which is, I've since decided, one of the top three sentences anyone has ever said to me. "I know," I said. "You were leaving because you didn't think you were allowed to anymore. I've come to tell you that you are." "I'm not going to give you the whole of what happened on that wharf. Some things are only for the two people they happen to. But I'll tell you the coal ship finished its slow slide past Nobby's and the sun came the rest of the way up over the Stockton breakwall and neither of us noticed either thing happening, which felt, at the time, like the correct amount of tension to be paying the sunrise. Now, the rest, quickly, because you've waited long enough for it and I won't spin it out. Julian went to the police himself 11 days later, walked in apparently with the solicitor and considerably less swagger than he'd walked into my shop with, and told them everything. I found out afterwards, in the roundabout way you find out most true things in this particular story, that it wasn't only what I'd said to him that did it. His wife had seen the coverage too, everyone had. The whole business about the funeral photograph splashed next to mine under a headline neither of us chose. And she'd asked him straight out over dinner one night whether he had any idea who the missing witness on that inquest report might have been. Henry told me weeks later that something in Julian's face gave away the answer before he'd said a single word out loud. And once he understood his wife had very nearly already worked it out on her own, he found he couldn't do to her what his brother had spent 11 years doing to everyone else. Live inside a lie somebody was already half standing outside of, waiting to be let in. I wasn't in the room when he made his statement, and I'm glad of it. That was never mine to witness. But what I can tell you is that there were real consequences, not just for Julian. Henry was investigated too, properly, for the false statement he gave a young constable 11 years earlier. And I won't pretend that didn't frighten both of us for the better part of 2 months, while it worked its way through people whose entire job is deciding exactly that sort of thing. In the end, the prosecutors looked at 11 years of a man who'd taken no advantage from what he'd done, who'd cooperated fully the moment he'd asked, and who'd spent every one of those years quietly paying for it in the only currency he had. And they decided the public interest didn't run towards charging him with anything further. Julian's road, though, was harder, and rightly so, because what he'd done wasn't tell a lie to protect someone else. It was climb into the space that lie made for him and stay there for 11 years. And I don't think he's finished paying for that yet, nor should he be. The coronial finding was quietly revisited all the same, and her name finally got the truth it was always owed. Not a mystery anymore. Just a woman who loved sailing more than her husband did and who died trying to save a frightened, drunk young man from himself. Henry stayed. I probably don't need to tell you that, but I wanted to say it anyway, out loud, because I still don't entirely believe my own luck. Six months later, Derby Street is parked out from one end to the other on a Thursday night, which has never happened once in my remembered history of Derby Street for a Thursday night. And inside the dog-eared page, there isn't room to swing a poetry anthology. Launch night. Between the Lines, a first novel by Lucy Halloran, in shops everywhere as of this morning, which is a sentence I've been practicing saying out loud all week. Still haven't managed without my voice doing something undignified on the word novel. Henry's here, in public, unhidden, which still catches in my chest every single time I see it happen. A tall man standing by the window with a cup of tea, black, no sugar, not turning his collar up against a single camera in the room because there aren't any. Because it turns out the world loses interest remarkably fast in a story once the people inside it are simply, quietly, allowed to be happy. Ada is charging triple for good coffee and has told no fewer than four separate journalists gently that they are welcome to buy a book like anyone else. My daughter flew up from Melbourne for it. Gerald sent a card, which is either grovelling or growth. I haven't quite decided which, and I've stopped needing to. I gave a little speech, not long. I said the thing I've been saving to say to you, actually, since about episode 2, if you've been counting. And I think you have. He once told me I bury my best sentence in every paragraph. So here it is, unburied, in front of the whole of Derby Street. I took a job to pay the bills at 58, terrified, broke, and it paid me back in absolutely everything. I thought that was the ending. I really did. I'd even written it that way in my head, walking down here this evening. The whole tidy shape of it. Launch night, last line, house lights up. But it turns out there's one more chapter after all. And I want to give it to you properly because I have a feeling, and I've learnt to trust my feelings rather more than I used to, that this isn't really an ending at all. I want to tell you, before I get to it, that I did stop and have an actual design for ending properly first. I stood by that window with Henry's hand at my back and Ada polishing a counter she'd already polished twice. And I looked at the whole loud, warm shape of the room, my name on the cover at 58, and I let myself have it, all of it, on purpose, because I promised myself a long time ago I would not let this town or this year or anyone else's story swallow mine before I properly stood inside it once. So I stood inside it for a good hour. It was, without qualification, the best night of my adult life. I want that on record before anything else arrives to complicate it, because it did arrive. And I wouldn't have believed you if you told me how fast. It got to about 9, the crowd thinning to the people who genuinely love a bookshop rather than the ones who'd come to see loved ones, when the bell over the door went one more time. I want to describe her properly because I've noticed everything about her almost before I noticed I was noticing, which Henry tells me is a habit I've picked up from him, and Ada tells me is a habit I've had since I was born and simply never had cause to use. 50s maybe, a good coat, but worn the way a coat is worn by someone who dressed carefully for something she didn't want to do, rather than something she wanted to be seen at. She didn't belong to any of the usual shapes of the evening. Not a reader drifting towards the signing table. Not a reporter working the room for a quote. Not anyone I recognised from the shop or the street or my whole life in this town. She stood just inside the door. The way you stand when you've talked yourself into something on the footpath outside and aren't entirely sure you'll manage to finish the sentence once you're through it. Ada clocked her before I did. I saw her go still, the polishing cloth stopped mid-circle on the counter, and I understood, the way you understand weather changing before you feel the first drop, that whatever this woman had come to say was not going to be about the book. She said my name first, careful, like she was trying it out, and then she said Henry's. I felt him go quiet beside me, that particular quality of stillness I know better than my own now. The one that means he's already 3 moves ahead of the rest of the room. I'm sorry, the woman said. I know tonight's not the night and I nearly didn't come. I stood outside for 20 minutes deciding not to come and then I came anyway because I don't know who else to ask. She said her name was Brodwen. She said it the way you say a name you've had to say a great many times recently to people in uniforms who wrote it down and then, in her experience, did rather little else with it. Look, I don't know either of you and I know you didn't accept an easy answer when everyone else had it, and I'm not asking you to write anything. I'm not asking for a headline. I'm asking you to look at what happened to my sister and maybe you can help me. She said her sister had died in April out past Merriweather Baths, an early morning swim that ended the way the coroner's report said these things sometimes end. A wave nobody saw coming, a piece of bad luck, a woman who knew that stretch of coast better than almost anyone and simply, tragically, made the one mistake the ocean doesn't forgive. Accidental, case closed, within the month. She's done that swim 4 mornings a week for years,
1: Bronwyn said. She used to say the ocean out there was the one thing in Newcastle that never lied to her. Her hands were doing something small and useless with the strap of a handbag over and over, the way hands do when the mouth is the only part of a person still to work. Nobody in the dog-eared page was pretending not to listen anymore. Ada had come around from the counter without my noticing. Henry hadn't said a single word, but his hand had gone still against my back, and I understood, the way I'd come to understand most of what passes through him without needing it spoken, that he was doing the thing he does before he commits to a sentence in a manuscript, weighing every version of it before he lets the reader have one. I looked at him. He looked back at me, and there was a question in it. The old one, the very first one he'd ever asked me across a counter in this exact shop. Not just in words, just a small, steady lift of an eyebrow that I've come to understand, after everything, means something like, "Well, Lucy, what do you think?" And here's the thing I want you to understand about what I've become somewhere in the last year without ever quite deciding to. I want to be precise about something because you and I don't get to be sloppy with each other, even when it's flattering. I did not work out what happened to Marianne. I never even came close to it, not really. Henry knew what happened to Marianne because Henry was there on that water, and Henry chose in his own time, on his own terms, to tell me. That was never mine to solve. It was his to give, and the giving of it was the bravest thing I've ever watched a person do. What I actually did was smaller, and I think in the end it might have been more useful, a much more useful thing. I refuse to let the question marks remain, to be the last word on somebody. I noticed the seam where the ordinary explanation didn't quite meet the extraordinary one, and instead of doing the sensible thing and, I suppose, looking away, I kept pulling at it, long after good manners said I should stop. Well, that's not detection. That's just not being able to leave a thing alone once it starts itching. I used to be a woman who noticed what people bought and not what they look like. That's what I told a journalist once in this very shop. And it was true then. It isn't anymore. I've spent a year learning to read a silence for what it isn't saying. I've sat across a table on more Thursdays than I can count from a man who taught me that the trick of any good mystery is one true thing, placed exactly wrong, and that a reader paying proper attention can always feel a shape of the hole where an answer should be. I found a folder I wasn't meant to find. I sat in a library at midnight scrolling 11 years of newspaper, and I ran in my slippers along a wharf at dawn because I'd finally learned the difference between a mystery you can leave alone, out of good manners, and a mystery that's actually just somebody's grief waiting for someone to take it seriously. I am, it turns out, rather good at that particular kind of stubbornness. I did not know that about myself at 57, but I do know it now. "What was her name?" I asked. "Your sister." "Deirdre," Bronwyn said. "Dee." I looked at Henry properly then, the whole of it passing between us in about a second and a half, the way the important things always seem to, and I watched him do something I have never once seen him do in public in the entire time I've known him. He reached into his coat, unhurried, and produced a pen, and he held his hand out, not to Bronwyn, to me. The pen resting flat on his open palm, an offering. And I understood exactly what he was telling me, that this one was mine to start. I took the pen and I found my notebook under the till. I opened it to a clean page, and at the top, in handwriting steadier than I had any right to expect from a hand that had been shaking on a wharf gangway 6 months earlier, I wrote a name, Deirdre. And underneath it, the way I've watched a man do 100 Thursday evenings running, I wrote the first true thing, placed exactly where it needed to go, accidental. And then because some habits you only get to break once properly, and I intended to make it count, I wrote a second word underneath the first, and I circled it, the way you circle the one detail in a whole case file that refuses to lie down quietly and be ordinary. 4 mornings a week, 11 years, she knew the water. Henry read it over my shoulder and I heard him exhale, slow. Not the sound of a man admiring a good line. I want to be clear about that, because I watched his face and it wasn't admiration. It was something quieter, more careful, the sound of a man who'd spent a year afraid of exactly this instinct in himself, recognising it in someone he loves and choosing deliberately not to flinch from it. "She's right to ask," he said quietly, "to no one but me." "That's not a coincidence you build a story out of, Lucy. That's a coincidence you take seriously. There's a difference, and you already know it better than most people ever will." Ada, drying her hands on her apron, looked between the three of us for a long moment and then said to the shop at large, in the voice she uses when she's decided a thing has already been settled and everyone else simply hasn't caught up just yet, "Well, don't just stand there being dramatic about it. Somebody put the kettle on. It sounds like there's a Thursday to be getting on with." I don't know yet what happened to Deirdre. I want to be honest with you about that, the way I've been honest about everything else, because you and I made a promise, remember, long time ago, right back at the start, before any of this, that we'd tell each other the truth, even when we didn't have all of it yet. But I know this. I know the shape of a mystery now from the inside, the way you only learn a thing by living through it rather than reading about it in somebody else's book. I know what it costs a family to be told something's an accident and be expected to simply carry it. I know what it looks like when the ocean or a boat or a whole town decides a story is finished before the people who love the person in it are anywhere near ready to let it be. And I know, standing in a bookshop on Derby Street with a pen in my hand and a man I admire greatly reading over my shoulder and Ada already shouting at somebody to fetch the good biscuits, not the ones for the customers, that I am not finished with any of this. Not the writing, not the listening, not the particular patient work of sitting very still and letting somebody's grief tell you where to look. So, here's where we leave it, you and I, for now. Deirdre, 11 years of mourning, one wave the coroner said nobody could have seen coming. I think somebody saw it coming, but that's a chapter for the next series.

0: Ah, Between the Lines returns Monday, Series 2. Wouldn't leave you hanging like that. News, sport and weather coming up next after this break. And we'll have your lotto numbers for you. We'll have the Nightline bedtime story, a bit of cat news, a little bit of music before we get to midnight.
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6: Hot body you've ever seen. 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
10: Come to Saba Brown. A Russian-Australian man charged with foreign interference has faced court, but the AFP commissioner has stressed there's no threat to Australia as a result of the man's alleged offending. 27-year-old Vladimir Teslov is alleged to have fed intelligence about Ukrainian military operations to Russian agencies. Ukraine's ambassador to Australia says the broader question is what Russian activity in Australia might mean for national security. Chrissy Barrett, the AFP commissioner, says the man was arrested in Brisbane's west but is a Victorian resident.
11: Every day, the men and women of this organisation defend and protect Australia and Australia's future from domestic and global security threats.
10: Bank details, ID documents and government concession numbers are among the highly sensitive information exposed in the Origin Energy hack that impacted almost a million customers. Up to 15,000 people had numbers associated with government concessions or schemes taken in the July data breach. 60 had their full bank account numbers stolen and another 100 had information from identifying documents taken. Lawyers for two of the women involved in the Sydney Swans alleged sexual assault incident are preparing to launch legal action against five players and the club. Swans coach Dean Cox has conceded the club's culture has taken a hit in the wake of the sexual assault scandal, with five players stood down for breaching the club's standards while a separate police investigation continues into sexual assault allegations in a Melbourne hotel room. Swans AFLW captain Lucy McAvoy says it's shaken the team.
12: Yeah, there's no doubt. I think a lot of women in the community, we're all feeling the same. It's obviously an issue within the community that, you know, needs to be addressed, and I think this week it has been, and I applaud the club and the way that they've handled it and respected us as a women's program.
10: Australia's aviation safety watchdog is investigating a fourth safety-related incident at Sydney Airport in just a month. Two Qantas flights almost collided on the tarmac after being given the green light on a route the Australian Transport Safety Bureau is investigating. A Brisbane man's been arrested as investigations continue after 142 kilograms of methamphetamine was seized and around 3 tonnes of cocaine. It forms part of a probe into Australia's largest cocaine seizure. AFP will allege members of a syndicate moved the cocaine from a suspected safe house in Petrie, north of Brisbane, before allegedly being transported by a legitimate transport company into New South Wales and Victoria. Health Minister Mark Butler has demanded the Israeli government demonstrate some accountability for the drone strike which killed Australian aid worker Zomi Francom. It follows findings from Israel's chief military prosecutor that there was no reasonable suspicion of criminal conduct from IDF soldiers involved in the strike. Premier Chris Minns will apologise in person to the family of Lily Hooper over comments he made in Parliament saying the hiker was found alive. The body of the 18-year-old was retrieved from dense bushland in the Southern Highlands, and a post-mortem examination will take place this week. Premier Chris Minns says authorities are investigating whether a miscommunication about a police code may have led to her being incorrectly identified as alive.
13: Absolutely devastated and profoundly sorry that anything I said may have added to the grief that that family has gone through. I'm profoundly sorry that that happened, and I know the police commissioner and myself, the government, will do everything we can.
10: A Perth man faces up to 10 years behind bars, accused of threatening to kill One Nation leader Pauline Hanson. The 47-year-old is accused of making 3 Facebook posts, including on a One Nation members and supporters page. In sport, the Broncos stunned the Raiders 34-30. Brisbane mounted a stunning second-half comeback, denying retiring Raiders great Josh Papali'i a victory in his final game at Canberra Stadium as he wraps up an almost 350-game career for the Green Machine. Canberra celebrated the occasion by renaming their stadium Papa's House for the clash against Brisbane. Aussie bowler Nathan Lyon has survived a close selection shave ahead of Saturday's match in Mackay against Bangladesh. Selectors have backed the veteran spinner despite a pace-friendly pitch. Pat Cummins has downplayed the idea that Aussies engaged in soul-searching after the shock first test defeat to Bangladesh. To finance, oil is worth $86 a barrel, gold's trading at $4,565 an ounce, and $1 Australian is buying 71.6 US cents. 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Mostly clear with light winds. Temperatures are ranging from 11 to 23 in the city, 7 to 23 in the west. Looking further ahead, partly cloudy with a possible shower on Sunday, sunny on Monday, showers on Tuesday. That's the latest 2SM News. I'm Tasava Brown.
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0: Here we go, well and truly. Jumping into that weekend, aren't we? It's a little chilly. Spring's around the corner, though. Time to get ready for it. Let's have a look at those lotto numbers for you and see. Oh, that could start your weekend off really nicely, couldn't it? Draw number 47, 45 for Friday the 21st of August. Are you ready? All right, let's look at it. Winning numbers are 10, 11, 19, 22, 28, 38, and your supplementaries are 26 and 36. No Division 1 winner. I'll give you those numbers again. 10, 11, 19, 22, 28, 38, and your supplementaries 26 and 36. No Division 1 winner. You make sure you gamble responsibly. Now, we've got the Nightline Bedtime Story coming up and the people who won the Guts and Glory tonight, because we had so much going on tonight. I missed out on... Oh, come on. I'm trying to get my little pictures up there. Here we go. Let's have a look at this. Guts and Glory tonight. Alice from Falconbridge. Very, very... Where's my cheese gone? No, my cheese are gone. I've only got a little tickety tick. Oh, I have to just give you... I'll give you a few of those. I'll tell you what, Alice. Here we go. Oh, my cheese disappeared. I'll have to go find my cheese. Maybe Dave Cochran stole it. Not too sure. But anyway, Guts and Glory to you. Very well done. Eric from WA. Margaret from Tamworth. Three of you are very clever. Coming up in a moment. But first of all... I want to invite you somewhere very special next year, March 2027, as we journey through the Netherlands, Belgium and France with Colette Tours. Now, this is very special, and I know, we were counting the numbers the other day, we're over half, I think over half full. Only 20 people can go. That's it. It's a very exclusive, well, not so much exclusive. It's just a really nice small group tour. That's what it is, so that we can really experience everything together. We're going to visit Holland's storied windmills in Kinderdijk. We're going to enjoy special this is the exclusive part, exclusive tickets for the world-famous Kunderkopf Gardens. More than 7 million tulips. Imagine visiting that together. Wandering the charming cobblestone streets of Bruges in Belgium. It's a storybook town. It's beautiful. And taste our way through lovely France. We're going on the Champagne Trail as well. What else are we doing? Oh, we're going to be in Paris for quite a few days. Lots of things. We're actually taking a canal boat from over 15 days from Amsterdam right through France, through Belgium, into France, sorry, and then get my geography right. Well, I'll know by the time I get there. And then we're going to glide into Paris together. That's what we're going to do. But we're staying in amazing hotels along the way. Some of them include the Manor Amsterdam. It is one of Amsterdam's most premium hotels. It's beautiful. It's absolutely fantastic. The Aragon Hotel in Bruges, the Continental Hotel in Reims in France, and we're staying at the Marriott in Paris. It's wonderful. Absolutely fantastic. And we don't have to worry about a thing. Colette is looking after the airfares, the accommodation. We've got a tour manager that stays with us the whole time. We've got guides to take us around Paris and take us on the metro and show us how to use it. They're going to be with us all the time, except for our free time, which we get lots of that too. So if you want to go off and do a few things as well, you can. 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Not at all. This is the bucket list European tour that I've always wanted to go on. And if you want to come with me, if you're interested, you've got to call Colette, 1300 162 337. 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You can also give Shane a ring, 1312 69. He'll point you in the right direction. From the 25th of March until the 8th of April next year, small group travel with Colette and me. I would love it if you came with me. We're going to have the time of our lives, I tell you. Nothing to worry about, because Colette Tours is going to look after every single little thing. We're going to have so much fun. Okay, coming up next, straight after Simon and Garfunkel, the Nightline Bedtime Story for this week. Tonight.

Simon Garfunkel there, the boxer. Now, we've been so busy the last hour with our guests that I forgot the treasure chest. I did. So, guess what? Just before we do the Nightline bedtime story, we better do the treasure chest. Yeah, ahoy there.

0: Oh, indeed. Okay, Nightliners, you know the drill. You've got to guess where I've buried the treasure chest. Now, listen carefully. I'm going to give you all the clues now. A freshwater spring at my base is still known by its Aboriginal name today, and it was the very reason the site of a state capital was chosen. I was set aside for public use as far back as 1829. Just months after the colony around me was founded. I sit on a hill named after the wife of a governor of a completely different colony on the other side of the country. My original name honoured the city beneath me before I was renamed in 1901 to mark a king's rise to the throne. I'm larger than New York's most famous park, though far fewer people beyond my own state even realise that. Two-thirds of my nearly 400 hectares are kept as untouched native bushland right on the edge of a capital city. A memorial within my grounds honours those lost in war, its eternal flame lit by the visiting monarch in the year 2000. Each September, I burst into colour for one of the country's biggest wildflower festivals. Final giveaway here. I'm the vast inner city park. Ooh, let me think. On Mount Eliza. I'm not going to tell you any more than that. I've given you so many things there. What am I? What am I? That's the treasure chest. Treasure chest hunters. We're going to have a quick break. 13:12:69. If you think you know the answer, where I have hidden the treasure chest tonight.
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5: Cheryl is hidden in the treasure chest somewhere out there tonight.
6: Oh, I sure have. Eric.
7: Cheryl, how are you?
6: I'm wonderful. Eric, where did I hide the treasure chest?
7: Well, I'm taking a wild stab. I'd say it's Kings Park and WO.
6: Well, you know what? I've lost my cheer, so here we go. Yay! You won something. Yay! Then the night my button with the cheers have disappeared. We have to find the cheers. Well done, Eric. I was going to say, what gave it away? You're in WA. There we are.
7: What gave it away was Mount Eliza.
6: Ah, Mount Eliza. That's what gave it away. That was a tricky one tonight. All right.
7: It was very, very good.
6: Eric, you hold on the line and we'll get first mate Shane to get all your details and we'll get the Nightline light up. Earring to you, toot sweet this week. Thanks for listening, Eric.
7: Good on you. Thank you. Bye.
6: All right, cheers, Eric. Oh, as easy as that. And thank you. We've got the other pirates here. We've got Wendy and Andrew. Thank you so much for playing along there. And we'll just put you on hold there. Okay, we've got the Nightline bedtime story coming up straight after Mr. Huey Lewis and the news.

tell you about a man who was transported to Australia three times. Not once, which was common enough in the early years of the colony. Not twice, which was unusual. Three times to the same place for different crimes under different names across three decades of a life that was, by any reasonable measure, not going according to plan. He was not a great criminal. He was not a violent man particularly. He was not celebrated or feared or the subject of ballads, the way some convicts were. What he was a writer. Not by training or vocation or conscious ambition. By accident, in the most literal sense, while sitting in a penal settlement at Newcastle in the early 1800s, writing at the suggestion of the commandant, putting down on paper the story of everything that had brought him to that particular place at that particular moment. The result was the first full-length autobiography written in Australia. He was also the compiler of the first dictionary written in Australia, a glossary of London criminal slang. The man who wrote Australia's first autobiography had been convicted of stealing a handkerchief valued at 11 pence. The jury priced it at 11 pence deliberately so that he wouldn't hang. This is the story of James Hardy Vaux. He was baptised on the 20th of May, 1782, at East Clandon in Surrey, England. His father Hardy was a butler and house steward to a member of Parliament. His maternal grandfather was a clerk of papers and deputy warden of the Fleet Prison, which is the kind of family detail that either shapes a life or doesn't, and in this case, probably did. He apparently attended a boarding school in Stockwell and spent most of his childhood with his maternal grandparents in Shropshire. At 14, he persuaded his grandfather to apprentice him to a linen draper in Liverpool. This is where, by his own account, the loose living began. He was dismissed by his employer. He went to London and became a copying clerk in a legal firm in Lincoln's Inn. He lost that job too. He spent a period in the Navy, which he described as a midshipman, and the muster records describe as an ordinary seaman. A discrepancy that tells you something about James Hardy Vaux. He deserted at Yarmouth in August 1799 and returned to London. He worked for an attorney. He worked for a clothing firm in Covent Garden. In April 1800, he was arrested for pilfering from the clothing firm. He was acquitted. By September of the same year, he was at the Old Bailey, charged with stealing a handkerchief. The jury valued it at 11 pence. This was not because the handkerchief was worth 11 pence. It was because if the jury valued it at more than 12 pence, the theft became grand larceny, and the sentence was death. The jury valued it at 11 pence. He was sentenced to 7 years' transportation. He reached Sydney in December 1801 in the ship Minorca. He was 19 years old. In the colony, he worked as a clerk at the Hawkesbury in Sydney in Parramatta. He was moderately useful and considerably charming, and he managed to ingratiate himself with some of the most important people in the colony, including the chaplain and magistrate Samuel Marsden and the governor himself, Philip Gidley King. He also forged the governor's initials on commissariat orders, which is the kind of thing that tends to undermine otherwise productive professional relationships. He served a term in the road gang, and then, through some combination of persistence and charm, he managed to arrange passage home in the Buffalo with Governor King in 1807, employed to write the governor's log and teach the children of King and Marsden. When the ship reached Portsmouth and his sentence expired, he became insubordinate and was compelled to enlist as a seaman. He deserted. He resumed his old activities in London. He married a woman named Mary Ann Thomas at St. Paul's, Covent Garden, apparently calculating that if he were transported again, she might be allowed to join him as his wife. He was planning for contingencies. In December 1808, he narrowly escaped conviction for stealing a snuffbox. In February 1809, he was sentenced to death at the Old Bailey under the alias James Lowe for stealing from a jeweller's shop in Piccadilly. The sentence was commuted to transportation for life.
He sailed again for Sydney in the Indian, arriving in December 1810. He was 28 years old and he was back. The second period in the colony was somewhat more turbulent than the first. He was assigned to a Hawkesbury settler, then appointed deputy overseer of the town gang in Sydney, then sentenced to 12 months hard labour for receiving property stolen from the judge advocate Ellis Bent, then sent to the Newcastle penal settlement. In January 1814, having returned to Sydney, he was caught trying to escape in a ship called the Earl Spencer. He was flogged and returned to Newcastle. Newcastle was a secondary punishment settlement, the place you sent convicts who had misbehaved in Sydney at the mouth of the Hunter River. It was not a comfortable posting, and there in Newcastle, James Hardy Vose sat down and wrote. He had already compiled, during an earlier stay there, a dictionary of criminal slang for the use of magistrates, a glossary of the language of the London underworld that he knew from the inside, every cant term and flash expression that the criminal classes used to speak among themselves without being understood by the authorities. He called it the vocabulary of the flash language. It was probably the first dictionary compiled in Australia. And now, encouraged by the Commandant Captain Thompson, he began writing something larger, his memoir. The memoirs of the first 32 years of the life of James Hardy Vaux, a swindler and pickpocket, now transported for the second time, and for life, to New South Wales. He was not subtle with the title. The manuscript found its way to Baron Field, the judge who had some literary interests, who arranged for publication in London. It appeared, along with the vocabulary, under the imprint of John Murray. Vaux received £33, 18 shillings and 8 pence in royalties. The book was republished in 1827, reprinted in 1829 and 1830. In 1827, the London magazine described it as one of the most singular that ever issued from the press. It was the first full-length autobiography written in Australia. The vocabulary of the flash language was probably the first dictionary compiled in Australia. A man who had been transported for stealing a handkerchief, who had forged a governor's initials, who had deserted from two ships, who had stolen from a jeweller under an alias and been sentenced to death, who had been flogged and sent to a penal settlement and caught trying to escape. This man produced the first autobiography and the first dictionary in the history of Australian literature. The story does not end there, because James Hardy Vaux was not a man at whom the story ended. He received a conditional pardon in 1820. He became a clerk in the colonial secretary's office. He married a woman named Frances Sharkey in 1818, a former Irish convict. He was converted to Roman Catholicism in 1823. In 1827, while Frances was still alive, he married his housekeeper, Eleanor Bateman, apparently not troubled by the logical problems this arrangement presented. At the end of 1826, Governor Darling dismissed him as part of a policy of not employing convicts and ex-convicts as government clerks. He found work in an ironmonger's store. In April 1829, breaking the terms of his conditional pardon, he absconded. He went to Ireland. In August 1830, in Dublin, under the alias James Young, he was convicted of passing forged banknotes. He pleaded guilty. His death sentence was commuted to 7 years transportation. On his arrival in Sydney in May 1831, he was recognised. His previous life sentence was revived. He was sent to the Port Macquarie penal settlement. He was 49 years old. He had been transported to Australia 3 times. In 1837, he was allowed to return to Sydney and became a clerk to a wine merchant. In May 1839, he was charged with criminal assault on a child of about 8 years old. He was sentenced to 2 years imprisonment. His life sentence was reapplied by Governor Gipps. And then, in 1841, on the recommendation of the Chief Justice, he was released. And he disappeared.
No reliable record of his further life and death has been traced. James Hardy Vark, transported three times, author of Australia's first autobiography and first dictionary, compiler of the vocabulary of the Flash language, swindler and pickpocket and forger and bigamist, simply disappeared from the historical record in 1841 and was not found again. He was 58 or 59 years old when last seen. Where he went and when he died and whether anyone was with him is not known. And now, before you sleep, a reflection. James Hardy Vark is not a figure who invites straightforward admiration. He stole, he forged, he deserted, he committed bigamy, he assaulted a child, which is the most serious thing on a long list of serious things. He was not a good man in the simple moral accounting. And yet, he wrote, in a penal settlement at Newcastle in the early decades of the 19th century, with no particular expectation that anyone would read what he produced, James Hardy Vark sat down and wrote the story of his life. He wrote it honestly, or at least candidly. He titled it A Swindler and Pickpocket and did not pretend to be something he wasn't. He compiled a dictionary of a language that was disappearing. The criminal cant of London that only the people who lived inside that world understood, and he preserved it. Australia's first autobiography, Australia's first dictionary, both produced by a man who was, by any conventional measure, a failure. There is something worth sitting with in that. The history of literature is not only the history of respectable people, it is also sometimes the history of people who found themselves in impossible situations and wrote their way through them, not to justify themselves or seek sympathy, but because the act of writing was the one thing that made sense when everything else had broken down. The penal settlement, the commandant's encouragement, the manuscript, the £33 in royalties, and then back to the old activities, and then transported again, and then gone. We do not know what happened to James Hardy Vark after 1841. We know what he left behind. The first autobiography written in Australia, still readable, still singular. This has been the story of James Hardy Vark, baptised at East Clandon, Surrey, 1782, disappeared from the historical record in Sydney, 1841, butler's son, apprentice's draper, copying clerk, navy deserter, professional thief, convict three times over, forger, bigamist, clerk, author, compiler of the vocabulary of the Flash language, writer of the first full-length autobiography produced in Australia, a swindler and pickpocket who made literature

0: sideline.
1: Meow.
2: Imagine losing your beloved cat and then deciding to spend $25,000 to bring back a genetic copy. Oh, yes, that's exactly what one woman did after her cat, Chai, died just 5 years of age. Oh, that's sad. That is a sad situation. Well, Kelly Anderson said she was devastated when Chai died in 2017. That night she couldn't sleep, and during a conversation with her roommate who worked at a veterinary technician, the idea of cloning came up. The next morning she started making calls. Interesting stuff. Imagine doing that. And eventually she arranged for a skin sample from Chai to be collected and preserved for cloning. 4 years later, the new kitten arrived. Kelly named her Belle. And at first glance, she looked almost exactly like Chai. But there's one very important difference. Belle wasn't Chai. The cloning company had warned Kelly about that. A clone shares the same genetic material as the original animal, but personality is influenced by much more than just DNA. Things like environment, upbringing, food, other animals in the home, and everyday experiences can all shape behaviour. And Kelly says the difference between the two cats is enormous. They have some baseline personalities that are a little similar. She said they're both bold and confident, and that's where the similarities largely end, she said. Chai was one type of cat, and Belle, well, she's the troublemaker. She's extremely playful, affectionate, and curious, and she loves exploring new places and meeting other animals. Kelly even takes her outside on adventures. And while photographs show just how similar the two cats look, Belle is actually getting fluffier and filling out more than Chai did. That's a polite way of saying it's a little bit more curvy, that cat. Okay, Kelly believes that Chai's illness may have affected her appearance. But for Kelly, the most important thing isn't having an identical replacement. It's having a piece of Chai's genetic legacy continue. The decision has been controversial. Kelly says that she receives hate messages on social media almost every day. Join that club, Kelly. It's just life for everybody in this world. Ah, dear. Animal rights organisation PETA has also criticised the decision, arguing that people should adopt cats from shelters rather than create cloned animals. Kelly strongly disagrees with the criticism. She says she has fostered more than 100 cats and has adopted other animals throughout her life, and she insists she didn't clone Chai to make money. She did it because she loves her cat. And perhaps the most interesting part of the story is that cloning didn't actually bring Chai back. It did create a new cat, which happens to have Chai's DNA. Same genes, similar face, but a completely different personality. And that raises a fascinating question, doesn't it? If you could clone a beloved pet that you'd lost, would you actually want to? Oh, that's a very interesting one, isn't it? It's

0: Line.
1: Meow.
0: And we've got breaking news coming in from the UK at the moment. Prince Harry, Elton John and others have been ordered to pay millions in legal costs over their failed Daily Mail lawsuit. And the payment is equivalent to $17.88 million towards the legal costs of Associated Newspapers, the publisher of the Daily Mail, after they lost their privacy lawsuits London's High Court had ruled. Let's have a look at this. This means that the Prince and others must pay an amount towards the associates' legal costs without the publisher needing to show that they were reasonable and proportionate. Jumping around all over the place, my breaking news. So that's interesting. So breaking news, they've been ordered to pay costs on that. More news, I'm sure, it will be developing overnight and into tomorrow. We are coming up to the end of the show. So thank you so much, everybody who's been with us for a while. Oh, we've got Simon the Truckie on the line. There we are. Time for a little sneaky talk. Hello, Simon.
2: Hello, how are you going?
0: Very good. Now you're here. What are you up to? Driving? At home?
2: Sitting in the office.
0: Oh.
2: The mobile office.
0: Oh. I thought you were going to tell me that you're like the controller. I'm going to say you're the thin controller, though. Okay.
2: I heard you just before talking about smart glasses.
0: Yes.
2: Now, I heard on the radio, there was a bloke on the radio one night that was actually talking to the presenter on his smart glasses. Because he's totally blind, and he said they're the best things ever that he's got, because he can listen to music, he can listen to sport, he can listen to radio, he can talk to people through his smart glasses.
0: They're amazing. So we had earlier this evening, we had someone from Vision Australia on the show, and that's what they were talking about, all those things that they help people with. And they really want them to get to be able to be obtained through the NDIS, but they can't be because they're not a mass. They are a mass product. That's what they call it, meaning that it can just be bought in a shop. Seems a bit unfair to me because this thing, as you said, Simon, life-changing for those living with vision impairment.
2: And it even got to the point where he said that he drops a pen on the floor.
0: Yep.
2: Right? He can contact somebody overseas or somewhere like that, he said, and they can actually spot where that item that he has dropped on the floor and direct him to him. So, like, even if he gets up, you know, and he needs his pair of shoes and he can't remember where he's left them. Say, you know, people leave shoes in certain spots and he goes, oh, we'll contact this person. Yep, okay. And they're the eyes for him.
0: Right.
2: And I think he said that his pair of glasses cost him $325.
0: Oh, that's a lot cheaper, because they're saying that unless he got some sort of subsidy with them, they're about $700. That's what we're hearing. But this is what this fellow from Vision Australia said. He said that the comparable sort of medical glasses are 10 times that price. They're $5,000 to $7,000. Whereas these newer Meta glasses that have come out are actually even at $700, so much cheaper. And they pretty much do most of the same thing. But that's still a lot of money for people. Even $350 is a lot for people too. So this is one of these things that,
2: of course,
0: when you look at some of the other things and the rorts and everything that have gone on with the NDIS, you just look at this and go, this is this is an instant life-changing thing, very easily to be obtained, easy to use, to hook up with a phone, so easy. You just think this is a no-brainer for the NDIS. It's a no-brainer.
2: Oh, 100%. You know, and like, I suppose you can get these smart glass. I mean, I'm looking at getting a pair anyway.
0: Okay.
2: But, you know, you probably go into a mobile phone shop and get them under a contract as well.
0: It's be interesting.
2: Like the smartwatches people get, you know, like the smartwatch that I got was normally about $800 outright, but you can get it on a contract in your phone.
0: Okay, well, that's another way of thinking about it. Yeah, I didn't even. Yeah.
2: So then you can pay it off, and then you know you just pay it off over time.
0: Yeah, right.
2: But, you know, these glasses, you know, would be a life-changing thing for people that can't see altogether.
0: Well, imagine that. And then he was saying that you can go to the fridge and open up the fridge and say,
2: yeah,
0: what's in the fridge? He said at a restaurant you can hold the menu up. And he said it's as simple as saying things like, you can read everything if you wanted to, but you can say, tell me what dishes have chicken in it? And it starts reading those out. What else was it? If you get your electricity bill, you know how there's tons of things on it, all that information. You can just say, look, can you just tell me when's it due by and how much I have to pay? It will just tell you that if you just wanted to pick it up and know that. It's so clever. Well, smart.
2: Realistically, when you look at these smart glasses,
0: yep,
2: for people that are blind, it's almost giving them, like, their sight back.
0: Yes, it is.
2: You know,
0: yes.
2: And it makes life a lot easier for them as well. Because you don't, I suppose in one way, you don't realise how much you've lost.
0: Yeah.
2: Like, some people are born blind.
0: Yes.
2: So they accept that. But let's say you've had your vision for, like, let's say me, 51 years.
0: Uh-huh.
2: And then suddenly I've gone blind. And then, you know, it is a big sort of life-changing thing.
0: Correct, Simon. And the other thing I learnt from the Vision Australia people is that there's so many people living with different degrees of vision impairment that even these glasses can just help, because they find it difficult to read things in, say, low light, lots of different situations like that. So I'm astounded by them, that the actual freedom and independence, and they're just giving people back so much. And I had no idea until a couple of listeners rang up a few weeks ago and they wanted to know more. So we're on the track of it, and I'd be so interested to know how your friend got the glasses for that price, or if there are different type of glasses, because at the moment we're sort of looking at the $700 mark. That's what they seem to be, and we can't, you know, anything under that, people haven't had much luck.
2: Yeah, well, like I said, it was, I mean, I know you don't like this, but it was on another radio station that I do listen to.
0: I don't dislike it, Simon.
2: And it was sort of like a guy that was talking to a presenter, let's say, on the ABC.
0: Right.
2: So he was ringing up for their quiz.
0: Yes.
2: Sort of thing. So I can find out that information through that presenter, if you like.
0: Yeah, that's okay. Oh, no, I'll do a little digging around now that I know that there's another price out there. So yeah, we've been on this.
2: I think basically he said they range from, it was $325 right up to $2,000.
0: Yeah. Okay. All right. Yeah, we've been looking at all those prices. I just hadn't heard it that cheap, but I'll have a look. It could be. Anyway, I've got a couple of ideas in my head of why that's a bit cheaper. So we'll definitely have a look. But yeah, it's something we've been going through, oh gosh, for weeks and weeks. So Vision Australia's on board with us, and we're going through a few different bits and pieces. But it was quite interesting tonight to have a chat with this guy, because he's the tech access officer. And they actually, Vision Australia actually come to you. So if you, they don't sell them. So what they do is that they have them. So you can actually, they come into your house and say, here we go, try them and see how they work with everything, to see if it's something that's suitable for you. Because as he said, they're maybe not suitable for everybody. And you can't really try them out in real world situations if you walk into an electronics store. So it's a great service that they offer too.
2: Yeah, for free. Exactly right, and I'll let you go because I know it's.
0: I've got to go. All right, Simon. Yeah. All right, you take care on the roads out there. All right, cheers, Simon. Take care. Great catching up with him. Yeah, it's been a big thing, this smart glasses, the Meta glasses. We'll find out more for you next week. It's been a great week on the Nightline. Thank you so much for joining me. I always have so much fun. Thanks for keeping me company. Thanks a lot, Shane, our wonderful producer. We'll be back on Monday. News, sport and weather is next, and then we've got music overnight. And in the morning, of course, join us again for breakfast, Network Breakfast. You take care. Good night, Newcastle. Good night, Super Radio Network. As I said, news, sport and weather after this break.
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5: it like that. 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
9: I'm Tassava Brown. Bank details, ID documents and government concession numbers are among the highly sensitive information exposed in the Origin Energy hack that impacted almost a million customers. Up to 15,000 people had numbers associated with government concessions or schemes taken in the July data breach. 60 had their full bank account numbers stolen and another 100 had information from identifying documents taken. Australia's aviation safety watchdog is investigating a fourth safety-related incident at Sydney Airport in just under a month. Two Qantas flights almost collided on the tarmac after being given the green light on a route. The Australian Transport Safety Bureau is investigating. Swans coach Dean Cox has conceded the club's culture has taken a hit in the wake of the sexual assault scandal. Five players, Isaac Heaney, Nick Blakey, Chad Warner, Riley Byers and James Jordan, have been stood down by the Swans for breaching the club's standards. The Swans have warned they are considering their legal position on possible misinformation. Swans AFLW captain Lucy McAvoy says, "We're really disappointed."
10: Yeah, there's no doubt. I think a lot of women in the community, we're all feeling the same. It's obviously an issue within the community that, you know, needs to be addressed, and I think this week it has been, and I applaud the club and the way that they've handled it and respected us as a women's program and kept us informed and supported us really strongly.
9: Residents of New South Wales are being urged to be prepared for the upcoming storm season. El Niño will increase the likelihood of volatile weather across the country. New South Wales SES Commissioner Mike Wassing says there are some things to be done before the weather turns.
11: Fixing any damage to your roof, including broken or missing tiles and leaks. Cleaning your gutters, downpipes and drains to prevent blockages. Trimming trees and branches that could potentially fall on your home or property. And securing or putting away items that could blow around in strong winds.
9: The New South Wales Premier Chris Minns has again apologised after the communication error regarding the discovery of a missing teenager. Lee Hooper's body has been retrieved in Natai National Park 8 days after she disappeared while hiking in the area. Mr Minns says the incident's under review.
12: I'm also absolutely devastated and profoundly sorry that anything I said may have added to the grief that that family has gone through. I know the Police Commissioner and myself, the government, will do everything we can to ensure that there are strong protocols in place when it comes to informing government agencies.
9: A Brisbane man's been arrested at the airport as part of an ongoing investigation into Australia's largest cocaine seizure. The search warrant was executed as part of Operation Minjiang. The operation has now seized 2.78 tonnes of cocaine and 142 kilograms of methamphetamine. The Kangaroo Point man allegedly facilitated the shipment of cocaine interstate to New South Wales and Victoria through a legitimate transport business. The New South Wales Roads Minister admits there is not a set completion date for the $3 billion M6 motorway in Sydney South. It comes despite earlier advice it would open to motorists by late 2028, with work more than 90% complete on the 4-kilometre underground motorway. Minister Jenny Aitchison has now told the New South Wales Upper House Budget Estimates Committee that there was no opening date actually set. Australia's aviation safety watchdog is investigating a fourth safety-related incident at Sydney Airport in just a month. Two Qantas flights almost collided on the tarmac after being given the green light on a route the Australian Transport Safety Bureau is investigating. In sport, Brisbane has mounted a stunning second-half fight back to deny retiring Raiders great Josh Papali'i a win in his final game at Canberra Stadium, 34-40. The loss ends the Raiders' faint finals hopes. Raiders great Josh Papali'i has wrapped up his final home game at Canberra Stadium. South Sydney's Latrell Mitchell has been ruled out of the match against the Warriors this weekend, but he will return next week in a huge boost for the Rabbitohs' finals campaign. Elsewhere, Titans' AJ Brimson has begun talks with the PNG Chiefs after being given the green light to negotiate with other clubs despite being under contract until 2030. Veteran cricketer Nathan Lyon has been named as part of Australia's bowling squad ahead of the test against Bangladesh in Mackay on Saturday. And the Demons have lost an appeal against the 3-game ban handed to Jacob van Rooyen, but the AFL Appeal Board dismissed the case. To finance, oil is worth $86 a barrel. Gold is trading at $4,565 an ounce. And one Australian dollar is buying 71.64 US cents. 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Mostly clear with light winds. Temperatures are ranging from 11 to 23 in the city, 7 to 23 in the west. Looking further ahead, partly cloudy with a possible shower on Sunday, sunny on Monday, showers on Tuesday. That's the latest 2SM News. I'm Tassava Brown.

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11: I'm Tassava Brown. Swans coach Dean Cox has conceded the club's culture has taken a hit in the wake of the sexual assault scandal. 5 players, Isaac Heaney, Nick Blakey, Chad Warner, Riley Bice and James Jordan, have been stood down by the Swans for breaching the club's standards. The Swans have warned they are considering their legal position on possible misinformation. Swans AFLW captain Lucy McAvoy says, "We're really disappointed."
12: Yeah, there's no doubt. I think a lot of women in the community, we're all feeling the same. It's obviously an issue within the community that, you know, needs to be addressed, and I think this week it has been. And I applaud the club and the way that they've handled it and respected us as a women's program and kept us informed and supported us really strongly. And again, the broader community as well. I think it's an important moment for all women to stand together.
11: The true scale of a major hack of Origin Energy has been revealed. About 60 customers have had their bank account number accessed. Origin's revealed further details about the July incident in which 900,000 current and former customers had various private details accessed. Of this number, around 100 had their ID documents read and 15,000 had their numbers associated with the government concession scheme accessed. A dual Russian-Australian citizen who has been charged with attempting to intentionally engage in foreign interference has faced court in Brisbane. The 27-year-old Victorian man was arrested by the Counter Foreign Interference Task Force. The Victorian man, 27-year-old Vladimir Teslov, has been charged. AFP Commissioner Chrissy Barrett says the man was arrested in Brisbane's west but is a Victorian resident.
13: Every day, the men and women of this organisation defend and protect Australia and Australians
1: Australia's future from domestic and global security threats. Australia's security environment has degraded. We have continued strategic competition in our region, and very clearly, Australia is not immune from global conflicts.
11: The family of 18-year-old Lily Hooper is devastated after she was found dead 8 days after she disappeared. The body has been recovered in the Southern Highlands and an autopsy is expected to take place in the coming days. Authorities are investigating whether a miscommunication about a police code may have led to her being incorrectly identified as alive, and the New South Wales Police Commissioner has apologised. Emergency Services Minister Jahan Dib says it will be a thorough review.
10: There's a combination there of grief and obviously lots of questions that people will have. And in conversations that I've had with the Commissioner, I know that there are still some investigations that will go underway in relation particularly to the miscommunication and the difficulty that that presented. You went from a moment of euphoria to a moment of absolute grief.
11: Australia's aviation safety watchdog is investigating a fourth safety-related incident at Sydney Airport in just a month. Two Qantas flights almost collided on the tarmac after essentially being given the green light on a route. The Australian Transport Safety Bureau is investigating. In sport, the Broncos have stormed to a 34-30 victory over the Canberra Raiders. It's just their second win in the last 14 games. It was dubbed Papa's House in honour of retiring Raiders great Josh Papali'i, but they were denied a win in his final game in Canberra at home. The ARL Commissioners tipped to announce the 20th NRL team by Christmas if everything goes to plan. The NRL plans to formally unveil the 20th team in December, with the side potentially in line to join in 2029. The new franchise will be worth around $20 million. Latrell Mitchell has been ruled out of South Sydney's Round 25 match against the Warriors this weekend. He will return next week in a huge boost for the Rabbitohs NRL Finals campaign. The 29-year-old had been named on the extended bench for the clash on Saturday. Australian cricket captain Pat Cummins has confirmed that Matt Renshaw opening in place of Jake Weatherald will be the team's only change. It comes ahead of the test against Bangladesh and Mackay. And Australia's Rugby Sevens program will be moving to a new training facility at Ballymore Stadium in Brisbane ahead of the 2032 Olympics. Ballymore Stadium will be upgraded to an 8,000 capacity multi-purpose venue. To finance, oil is worth $86 a barrel, gold's trading at $4,565 an ounce, and one Australian dollar is currently buying 71.62 US cents. 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Mostly clear with light winds. Temperatures are ranging from 11 to 23 in the city, 7 to 23 in the west. Looking further ahead, partly cloudy with a possible shower on Sunday, sunny on Monday, showers on Tuesday. That's the latest 2SM News. I'm Tassava Brown.

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9: I'm Tassava Brown. A Russian-Australian man charged with foreign interference has faced court, but the AFP commissioner has stressed there's no threat to Australia as a result of the man's alleged offending. 27-year-old Vladimir Teslov is alleged to have fed intelligence about Ukrainian military operations to Russian agencies. Ukraine's ambassador to Australia says the broader question is what Russian activity in Australia might mean for national security. Chrissy Barrett, the AFP commissioner, says the man was arrested in Brisbane's west but is a Victorian resident.
10: Every day, the men and women of this organisation defend and protect Australia and Australia's future from domestic and global security threats.
9: Bank details, ID documents and government concession numbers are among the highly sensitive information exposed in the Origin Energy hack that impacted almost a million customers. Up to 15,000 people had numbers associated with government concessions or schemes taken in the July data breach. 60 had their full bank account numbers stolen and another 100 had information from identifying documents taken. Lawyers for two of the women involved in the Sydney Swans alleged sexual assault incident are preparing to launch legal action against five players and the club. Swans coach Dean Cox has conceded the club's culture has taken a hit in the wake of the sexual assault scandal, with five players stood down for breaching the club's standards while a separate police investigation continues into sexual assault allegations in a Melbourne hotel room. Swans AFLW captain Lucy McAvoy says it's shaken the team.
11: Yeah, there's no doubt. I think a lot of women in the community, we're all feeling the same. It's obviously an issue within the community that, you know, needs to be addressed. And I think this week it has been. I applaud the club and the way that they've handled it and respected us as a women's program.
9: Australia's aviation safety watchdog is investigating a fourth safety-related incident at Sydney Airport in just a month. Two Qantas flights almost collided on the tarmac after being given the green light on a route the Australian Transport Safety Bureau is investigating. A Brisbane man's been arrested as investigations continue after 142 kilograms of methamphetamine was seized and around 3 tonnes of cocaine. It forms part of a probe into Australia's largest cocaine seizure. AFP will allege members of a syndicate moved the cocaine from a suspected safe house in Petrie, north of Brisbane, before allegedly being transported by a legitimate transport company into New South Wales and Victoria. Health Minister Mark Butler has demanded the Israeli government demonstrate some accountability for the drone strike which killed Australian aid worker Zomi Frankom. It follows findings from Israel's chief military prosecutor that there was no reasonable suspicion of criminal conduct from IDF soldiers involved in the strike. Premier Chris Minns will apologise in person to the family of Lily Hooper over comments he made in Parliament saying the hiker was found alive. The body of the 18-year-old was retrieved from dense bushland in the Southern Highlands and a post-mortem examination will take place this week. Premier Chris Minns says authorities are investigating whether a miscommunication about a police code may have led to her being incorrectly identified as alive.
12: Absolutely devastated and profoundly sorry that anything I said may have added to the grief that that family has gone through. I'm profoundly sorry that that happened, and I know the police commissioner and myself, the government, will do everything we can.
9: A Perth man faces up to 10 years behind bars, accused of threatening to kill One Nation leader Pauline Hanson. The 47-year-old is accused of making 3 Facebook posts, including on a One Nation members and supporters page. In sport, the Broncos stunned the Raiders 34-30. Brisbane mounted a stunning second-half comeback, denying retiring Raiders great Josh Papali'i a victory in his final game at Canberra Stadium as he wraps up an almost 350-game career for the Green Machine. Canberra celebrated the occasion by renaming their stadium Papa's House for the clash against Brisbane. Aussie bowler Nathan Lyon has survived a close selection shave ahead of Saturday's match in Mackay against Bangladesh. Selectors have backed the veteran spinner despite a pace-friendly pitch. Pat Cummins has downplayed the idea that Aussies engaged in soul-searching after the shock first test defeat to Bangladesh. To finance, oil is worth $86 a barrel, gold's trading at $4,565 an ounce, and one Australian dollar is buying 71.6 US cents. 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Mostly clear with light winds. Temperatures are ranging from 11 to 23 in the city, 7 to 23 in the west. Looking further ahead, partly cloudy with a possible shower on Sunday, sunny on Monday, showers on Tuesday. That's the latest 2SM News. I'm Tassava Brown.

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9: I'm Tasava Brown. Bank details, ID documents and government concession numbers are among the highly sensitive information exposed in the Origin Energy hack that impacted almost a million customers. Up to 15,000 people had numbers associated with government concessions or schemes taken in the July data breach. 60 had their full bank account numbers stolen and another 100 had information from identifying documents taken. Australia's aviation safety watchdog is investigating a fourth safety-related incident at Sydney Airport in just under a month. Two Qantas flights almost collided on the tarmac after being given the green light on a route. The Australian Transport Safety Bureau is investigating. Swans coach Dean Cox has conceded the club's culture has taken a hit in the wake of the sexual assault scandal. Five players, Isaac Heaney, Nick Blakey, Chad Warner, Riley Bice and James Jordan, have been stood down by the Swans for breaching the club's standards. The Swans have warned they are considering their legal position on possible misinformation. Swans AFLW captain Lucy McAvoy says, "We're really disappointed."
10: Yeah, there's no doubt. I think a lot of women in the community, we're all feeling the same. It's obviously an issue within the community that, you know, needs to be addressed, and I think this week it has been. I applaud the club and the way that they've handled it and respected us as a women's program and kept us informed and supported us really strongly.
9: Residents of New South Wales are being urged to be prepared for the upcoming storm season. El Nino will increase the likelihood of volatile weather across the country. New South Wales SES Commissioner Mike Wassing says there are some things to be done before the weather turns.
11: Fixing any damage to your roof, including broken or missing tiles and leaks.
1: cleaning your gutters, downpipes and drains to prevent blockages, trimming trees and branches that could potentially fall on your home or property, and securing or putting away items that could blow around in strong winds.
9: The New South Wales Premier Chris Minns has again apologised after the communication error regarding the discovery of a missing teenager. Lee Hooper's body has been retrieved in Natai National Park 8 days after she disappeared while hiking in the area. Mr Minns says the incident's under review.
11: I'm also absolutely devastated and profoundly sorry that anything I said may have added to the grief that that family has gone through. I know the Police Commissioner and myself, the government, will do everything we can to ensure that there are strong protocols in place when it comes to informing government agencies.
9: A Brisbane man's been arrested at the airport as part of an ongoing investigation into Australia's largest cocaine seizure. The search warrant was executed as part of Operation Minjiang. The operation has now seized 2.78 tonnes of cocaine and 142 kilograms of methamphetamine. The Kangaroo Point man allegedly facilitated the shipment of cocaine interstate to New South Wales and Victoria through a legitimate transport business. The New South Wales Roads Minister admits there is not a set completion date for the $3 billion M6 motorway in Sydney South. It comes despite earlier advice it would open to motorists by late 2028, with work more than 90% complete on the 4-kilometre underground motorway. Minister Jenny Aitchison has now told the New South Wales Upper House Budget Estimates Committee that there was no opening date actually set. Australia's aviation safety watchdog is investigating a fourth safety-related incident at Sydney Airport in just a month. Two Qantas flights almost collided on the tarmac after being given the green light on a route the Australian Transport Safety Bureau is investigating. In sport, Brisbane has mounted a stunning second-half fight back to deny retiring Raiders great Josh Papali'i a win in his final game at Canberra Stadium, 34-40. The loss ends the Raiders' faint finals hopes. Raiders great Josh Papali'i has wrapped up his final home game at Canberra Stadium. South Sydney's Latrell Mitchell has been ruled out of the match against the Warriors this weekend, but he will return next week in a huge boost for the Rabbitohs' finals campaign. Elsewhere, Titans' AJ Brimson has begun talks with the PNG Chiefs after being given the green light to negotiate with other clubs despite being under contract until 2030. Veteran cricketer Nathan Lyon has been named as part of Australia's bowling squad ahead of the test against Bangladesh in Mackay on Saturday, and the Demons have lost an appeal against the 3-game ban handed to Jacob van Rooyen, but the AFL Appeal Board dismissed the case. To finance, oil is worth $86 a barrel, gold is trading at $4,565 an ounce, and one Australian dollar is buying 71.64 US cents. 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Mostly clear with light winds. Temperatures are ranging from 11 to 23 in the city, 7 to 23 in the west. Looking further ahead, partly cloudy with a possible shower on Sunday, sunny on Monday, showers on Tuesday. That's the latest 2SM News. I'm Tasava Brown.

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0: G'day, this is Tim Webster. 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
3: like it like that. Most people see a snake and run the other way. 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I'm Professor Brian Fry, but people know me as the Venom Doc. 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
10: I'm Desava Brown. Swans coach Dean Cox has conceded the club's culture has taken a hit in the wake of the sexual assault scandal. Five players, Isaac Heaney, Nick Blakey, Chad Warner, Riley Bice and James Jordan, have been stood down by the Swans for breaching the club's standards. The Swans have warned they are considering their legal position on possible misinformation. Swans AFLW captain Lucy McAvoy says, "We're really disappointed."
11: Yeah, there's no doubt. I think a lot of women in the community, we're all feeling the same. It's obviously an issue within the community that, you know, needs to be addressed, and I think this week it has been. I applaud the club and the way that they've handled it and respected us as a women's program and kept us informed and supported us really strongly, and again, the broader community as well. I think it's an important moment for all women to stand together.
10: The true scale of a major hack of Origin Energy has been revealed. About 60 customers have had their bank account number accessed. Origin's revealed further details about the July incident in which 900,000 current and former customers had various private details accessed. Of this number, around 100 had their ID documents read and 15,000 had their numbers associated with the government concession scheme accessed. A dual Russian-Australian citizen who has been charged with attempting to intentionally engage in foreign interference has faced court in Brisbane. The 27-year-old Victorian man was arrested by the Counter Foreign Interference Task Force. The Victorian man, 27-year-old Vladimir Teslov, has been charged. AFP Commissioner Chrissy Barrett says the man was arrested in Brisbane's west but is a Victorian resident.
12: Every day, the men and women of this organisation defend and protect Australia and Australia's future from domestic and global security threats. Australia's security environment has degraded. We have continued strategic competition in our region, and very clearly, Australia is not immune from global conflicts.
10: The family of 18-year-old Lily Hooper is devastated after she was found dead 8 days after she disappeared. The body has been recovered in the Southern Highlands and an autopsy is expected to take place in the coming days. Authorities are investigating whether a miscommunication about a police code may have led to her being incorrectly identified as alive, and the New South Wales Police Commissioner has apologised. Emergency Services Minister Jahan Dib says there will be a thorough review.
13: There's a combination there of grief and obviously lots of questions that people will have. And in conversations that I've had with the Commissioner, I know that there are still some investigations that will go underway in relation particularly to the miscommunication and the difficulty that that presented. You went from a moment of euphoria to a moment of absolute grief.
10: Australia's aviation safety watchdog is investigating a fourth safety-related incident at Sydney Airport in just a month. Two Qantas flights almost collided on the tarmac after essentially being given the green light on a route. The Australian Transport Safety Bureau is investigating. In sport, the Broncos have stormed to a 34-30 victory over the Canberra Raiders. It's just their second win in the last 14 games. It was dubbed Papa's House in honour of retiring Raiders great Josh Papali'i, but they were denied a win in his final game in Canberra at home. The ARL Commission is tipped to announce the 20th NRL team by Christmas if everything goes to plan. The NRL plans to formally unveil the 20th team in December, with the side potentially in line to join in 2029. The new franchise will be worth around $20 million. Latrell Mitchell has been ruled out of South Sydney's Round 25 match against the Warriors this weekend. He will return next week in a huge boost for the Rabbitohs NRL Finals campaign. The 29-year-old had been named on the extended bench for the clash on Saturday. Australian cricket captain Pat Cummins has confirmed that Matt Renshaw opening in place of Jake Weatherald will be the team's only change. It comes ahead of the test against Bangladesh and Mackay. And Australia's Rugby Sevens program will be moving to a new training facility at Ballymore Stadium in Brisbane ahead of the 2032 Olympics. Ballymore Stadium will be upgraded to an 8,000 capacity multi-purpose venue. To finance, oil is worth $86 a barrel, gold's trading at $4,565 an ounce, and one Australian dollar is currently buying 71.62 US cents. 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Mostly clear with light winds. Temperatures are ranging from 11 to 23 in the city, 7 to 23 in the west. Looking further ahead, partly cloudy with a possible shower on Sunday, sunny on Monday, showers on Tuesday. That's the latest 2SM News. I'm Tasava Brown.

0: Chris Smith across Australia.
1: What about the things you used to do on the weekend? 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
0: Chris Smith, across Australia. Come on,
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1: Had enough of being lied to, a terrible budget, a really terrible budget. 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
2: 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What a load of garbage. 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A load of garbage.
0: Taking on the big issues, the big names, and the stories that matter to you. 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
1: Had enough of being lied to, a terrible budget, a really terrible budget. 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Took them a while.
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2: Now, Bowen's office says the overseas travel was necessary to strengthen international partnerships and position Australia as renewable energy superpower. 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
7: I'm Tasaba Brown. A Russian-Australian man charged with foreign interference has faced court, but the AFP commissioner has stressed there's no threat to Australia as a result of the man's alleged offending. 27-year-old Vladimir Teslov is alleged to have fed intelligence about Ukrainian military operations to Russian agencies. Ukraine's ambassador to Australia says the broader question is what Russian activity in Australia might mean for national security. Chrissy Barrett, the AFP commissioner, says the man was arrested in Brisbane's west but is a Victorian resident.
8: Every day, the men and women of this organisation defend and protect Australia and Australia's future from domestic and global security threats.
7: Bank details, ID documents and government concession numbers are among the highly sensitive information exposed in the Origin Energy hack that impacted almost a million customers. Up to 15,000 people had numbers associated with government concessions or schemes taken in the July data breach. 60 had their full bank account numbers stolen and another 100 had information from identifying documents taken. Lawyers for two of the women involved in the Sydney Swans' alleged sexual assault incident are preparing to launch legal action against five players and the club. Swans coach Dean Cox has conceded the club's culture has taken a hit in the wake of the sexual assault scandal, with five players stood down for breaching the club's standards while a separate police investigation continues into sexual assault allegations in a Melbourne hotel room. Swans AFLW captain Lucy McAvoy says it's shaken the team.
9: Yeah, there's no doubt. I think a lot of women in the community, we're all feeling the same. It's obviously an issue within the community that, you know, needs to be addressed, and I think this week it has been. I applaud the club and the way that they've handled it and respected us as a women's program.
7: Australia's aviation safety watchdog is investigating a fourth safety-related incident at Sydney Airport in just a month. Two Qantas flights almost collided on the tarmac after being given the green light on a route. The Australian Transport Safety Bureau is investigating. A Brisbane man's been arrested as investigations continue after 142 kilograms of methamphetamine was seized and around 3 tonnes of cocaine. It forms part of a probe into Australia's largest cocaine seizure. AFP will allege members of a syndicate moved the cocaine from a suspected safe house in Petrie, north of Brisbane, before allegedly being transported by a legitimate transport company into New South Wales and Victoria. Health Minister Mark Butler has demanded the Israeli government demonstrate some accountability for the drone strike which killed Australian aid worker Zomi Frankom. It follows findings from Israel's chief military prosecutor that there was no reasonable suspicion of criminal conduct from IDF soldiers involved in the strike. Premier Chris Minns will apologise in person to the family of Lily Hooper over comments he made in Parliament saying the hiker was found alive. The body of the 18-year-old was retrieved from dense bushland in the Southern Highlands and a post-mortem examination will take place this week. Premier Chris Minns says authorities are investigating whether a miscommunication about a police code may have led to her being incorrectly identified as alive.
10: Absolutely devastated and profoundly sorry that anything I said may have added to the grief that that family has gone through. I'm profoundly sorry that that happened, and I know the police commissioner and myself, the government, will do everything we can.
7: A Perth man faces up to 10 years behind bars accused of threatening to kill One Nation leader Pauline Hanson. The 47-year-old is accused of making 3 Facebook posts, including on a One Nation members and supporters page. In sport, the Broncos stunned the Raiders 34-30. Brisbane mounted a stunning second-half comeback, denying retiring Raiders great Josh Papali'i a victory in his final game at Canberra Stadium as he wraps up an almost 350-game career for the Green Machine. Canberra celebrated the occasion by renaming their stadium Papa's House for the clash against Brisbane. Aussie bowler Nathan Lyon has survived a close selection shave ahead of Saturday's match in Mackay against Bangladesh. Selectors have backed the veteran spinner despite a pace-friendly pitch. Pat Cummins has downplayed the idea that Aussies engaged in soul-searching after the shock first test defeat to Bangladesh. To finance, oil is worth $86 a barrel, gold's trading at $4,565 an ounce, and $1 Australian is buying 71.6 US cents. 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
11: Sunny, winds becoming westerly in the morning, turning light in the afternoon. We're heading for top temperatures of 22 in the city, 23 in the west. Looking further ahead, partly cloudy with possible showers on Sunday, sunny on Monday, showers on Tuesday. Currently in the city, it's 13 degrees, Bankstown 7, Penrith 8 and Richmond 8. That's the latest 2SM News. I'm Frank Bonacorso.
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1: Had enough of being lied to, a terrible budget, a really terrible budget. Now they're tripping over themselves to change it. We have, we've had a gutful, and I think they've tweaked. Took them a while.
0: Taking on the big issues and the stories that matter to you.
2: Now, Bowen's office says the overseas travel was necessary to strengthen international partnerships and position Australia as renewable energy superpower. 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
1: If they did this on Monday, I wouldn't have lost my marbles and we wouldn't have been talking about it for 3 days. 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And if they handle it the way they handle it today on Monday, you've stuck a pin in it. 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We're keen to see them perform. So well done to Adam Dewey and Benji Marshall.
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9: Good morning, I'm Frank Bonacorso. President Donald Trump says the United States will allow up to 300,000 metric tons of beef to be imported over the next 3 months without tariffs. In a social media post, Mr. Trump said importers had agreed to a 25% cut to prices over the next 3 months without risking tariffs into the US. The post made no mention of which countries or importers would be exempt from tariffs. Beef producers across the US have criticized the move, saying it would not help Mr. Trump's quest to grow the size of the US beef herd. There are reports retired Sydney Swan Taylor Adams was at the Melbourne hotel room at the centre of the club's sexual assault scandal. Sources have told the Herald that the 32-year-old was at the Pullman Hotel on Monday with the 5 players caught up in the incident. Lawyers for 2 of the women involved in the alleged assault incident are preparing legal action against the 5 players and the club in Victoria's Supreme Court. Meanwhile, Sydney Swans AFLW captain Lucy McAvoy says the club has copped a reputational hit and is calling on fans to rally behind it at the club's doubleheader at the SCG.
10: Really special for us as a group. This week was, you know, is supposed to be a really big day for our football club and the W program. So to be able to get that support and we feel it a lot. We've had a lot of messages through social media and the best way that we can support us in this moment is get to the game on Sunday and hopefully break a record crowd that we once set a few years ago.
9: Scientists are warning that the developing El Niño weather system could become the strongest in more than 100 years. The BBC's Matt McGrath reports Britain's Met Office says sea temperatures in the tropical central Pacific could be significantly higher than normal.
11: El Niño begins when the trade winds, which normally blow west across the Pacific, weaken or reverse and push warm surface water eastwards, causing a huge store of ocean heat to build up. These same shifting winds drive El Niño's effects worldwide. In Panama, drought has drained the freshwater lakes which feed the shipping canal, forcing authorities to cut the number of vessels passing through. India, the world's second biggest sugar producer, is now importing for the first time in a decade. A weak monsoon has hit production and prices have jumped 40% in 2 months.
9: A vigil has been held at Oakdale, southwest of Sydney, overnight for Lily Hooper. The body of the 18-year-old was found in Natai National Park on Thursday after the hiker was reported missing 8 days earlier. Last night's event was a chance for the local community to commemorate her life. Flags across the area are flying at half-mast, with major local buildings illuminated in pink and purple. A High Court judge in Britain has ordered Prince Harry and six other public figures who lost their privacy claim against the Daily Mail newspaper to pay an additional $30 million to cover their opponents' legal costs. The seven, who also include singer Elton John, must make the payment within a week. Sport, and in NRL, Brisbane have pulled off an upset 34-30 win over Canberra in the nation's capital. The Raiders led by 14 with 19 minutes to go before the Broncos stormed home to upset veteran Josh Papali'i's final home game before retirement. And the Dolphins overcame a 10-point deficit at the start to rout Parramatta 34-16. Meanwhile, South Sydney fans will have to wait another week at least before injured star centre Latrell Mitchell returns to the field. In AFL, Brisbane have smashed Collingwood by 63 points, locking in a top four place and a double chance in the finals. 21-year-old forward Logan Morris booting 8 goals in the win. In cricket, Australia have made just one change to the team to take on Bangladesh in the second test, starting today in Mackay. Matt Renshaw will open in place of the dumb Jake Weatherald, while selectors have stuck with Nathan Lyon over a fourth quick in Scott Boland. Bangladesh leads the two-test series 1-0. Turning to finance, and the Dow Jones is trading up 564 points at 53,321, one Australian dollar buying 71.7 US cents. 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Sunny, winds becoming westerly in the morning, turning light in the afternoon. We're heading for top temperatures of 22 in the city, 23 in the west. Looking further ahead, partly cloudy with possible showers on Sunday, sunny on Monday, showers on Tuesday. Currently in the city, it's 13 degrees, Bankstown 7, Penrith 8 and Richmond 8. That's the latest 2SM News. I'm Frank Bonacorso.

From the studios of 2HD and across the Super Radio Network, it is Saturday morning. Very good morning to you. John Satori taking you into the weekend. It is the 22nd day of August for 2026. Did you get a bit of rain around? I mean, certainly where I am, maybe not where you are. We're going to take a look at what is happening weather-wise, of course, a little bit later on when we talk to the Bureau of Meteorology. Plenty that has been going on this week. Information and stories and column inches, if you like, about what happened last weekend in Melbourne with the Sydney Swans players. Unfortunately for the Swans, there is still more legs in this story. We're going to take a look a little bit into that and a little bit of analysis of what's gone on. Of course, there's always politics. We're going to see what's been going on over in the US. Great news there at the top of the hour with Frank with regards to the announcement by Donald Trump for the beef exports for Australia. That is good news. We'll dive a little bit further into that. Of course, plenty of sport happening this weekend. We've got AFL, we've got NRL, and of course, cricket. Yeah, we're taking on Bangladesh. Just the one change. Matty Renshaw comes in at the top of the order as Australia try and avoid what hasn't happened in, what, over 100 years? I think, which is a whitewash home series. Can you imagine if Bangladesh are able to pull that off? It's happening in Mackay today. So, 10:30. We'll take a look at the cricket, what you think about the replacement of Josh Weatherald and whether or not, you know, Matty Renshaw deserves his spot. He's put in some big innings, hasn't he? He's got a fantastic average, or certainly last a domestic season he did, didn't he? So does he deserve it? Well, we'll take a look a little bit later on. Meantime, it is 10 past 6. It's Saturday morning. This is Fergal Sharkey across the Super Radio Network. Good morning.

0: AFL Nation later on this afternoon. Two games to bring you across the Super Radio Network. The earlier game at 4:10 is the D's taking on the Bulldogs. The later game at 7:40 this evening is the Crows taking on the Giants, the GWS Giants. Now, talking of AFL, it's been a big, big story during the week, hasn't it? And a fair bit more is going to unravel with this. There's, with regards to the Sydney Swans and what happened last weekend, this incident involving a lady, in fact, some ladies who went to their hotel room. There's allegations of sexual assault. No charges as yet have been laid. But something that's been revealed overnight is that there was also a bit of a late night or early morning outing in Adelaide in Hindley Street. According to reports, apparently Isaac Heaney and Nick Blakey were seen in a hotel called Stables Beer Garden after 4 a.m. When they went and played the Crows that weekend. Apparently they were posing for photographs with fans, accompanied by several people, appeared to be in good spirits. Apparently they didn't look drunk or anything like that. One fan described the players as friendly. Another said that members of the group appeared to have been drinking. Didn't say that those two had been, but obviously at 4 a.m. it's a late night for a footballer. This patron has also said that the players really interacted with the fans very respectfully. No incident observed at all. It was during their 12-day break that the Sydney Swans had. So they had a bye and then they took on Brisbane. So this is back in June is when it happened. And of course, AFL players, you've got to have time away from footy, don't you? You can have those extended breaks. Doesn't mean as a professional footballer you can do exactly everything that you want to do, depending on what that is. However, they need to be able to have a break away mid-season at some point from the game and from the arduous training schedule that no doubt all professional footballers are put through. But these reports have attracted, obviously, some additional tension because Heaney and Blakey were among those Swans players who've been suspended for the rest of this season in connection with this alleged incident in the Melbourne hotel room, the Pullman Hotel. Chad Warner, Riley Bryce and James Jordan were the other players. This alleged sexual assault that's said to have occurred after the Essendon game last weekend, the team could not immediately return to Sydney because of an airport curfew. And so several players decided to continue on, as is obvious, because they were still up at 4:30 in the morning. Now, we've heard from a lawyer who's representing the women involved in this matter, and he's claimed that about 9 or 10 men were present in this room at different times. The Swans have denied that any other club representatives were there. These claims have also emerged that there was alleged illegal drugs, and also claims, those claims haven't been established. Remember, these are all allegations. Swans coach Dean Cox, he was asked at a press conference about who had been in the room, and he said he wasn't present and he didn't want to provide any further details. I mean, that is all just speculation and you can get into a lot of trouble. He's done exactly the right thing. Just say, listen, I don't know and I'm not going to say anything at the moment until we know more about what's going on. He says that the questions about other staff members were part of that police investigation, which is another reason absolutely why, it's not a good idea for anybody, particularly in his position, to be making any sort of further statement or speculation about who was there and who wasn't. But the reports did identify Isaac Heaney as being the centre of these alleged assault allegations, or the investigation at least. No arrests or charges have been laid. Really important to say that at the moment. No charges have been made, no arrests have been made, and he's not even been formally interviewed by police. That's according to the information that we have at the moment. So, to distinguish this between Hindley Street, which is this story that's been breaking overnight, it's a separate situation, and there's no allegations with regard to what happened in Hindley Street, except that they were out at 4 o'clock in the morning. But look, are we being that moral that we say, look, sorry, you can't be out at that time of the morning? As far as what they want to do with their time, to a degree, they should be able to do whatever it is that they like to do. However, they do need to be able to be responsible and answerable to the football team. The allegations are that they hired these ladies to come back to the hotel. That's the allegation as well. And there's nothing illegal about that either. As I say, there's a lot more to play out here. Unfortunately, it's really put an end to these five players' season, but also further than that. You look at what's going to potentially happen with these five players as far as their careers, certainly at least at the Sydney Swans are concerned.
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0: From the bush to the beach to the burbs, it's John Satori on 2HD and the Super Radio Network. By the way, it's Red Nose Day on Thursday, the 27th of August. Once again, we're going to be talking around about 8:15 this morning about Red Nose Day. We're going to be joined by Amy Cooper, who is the CEO of Red Nose Australia Day, and a lot more interviews, including a rundown of what's going to be happening weather-wise in the next couple of days too.
12: Bye-bye.

0: of bushfires, and the warning is that there is going to be potentially a pretty ordinary bushfire season this year. Experts are saying that parts of Australia could face heightened bushfire danger, dry conditions. It's not like there's been a lot of rain around, certainly where I am, and of course it does depend on where you are around the listening area, but as well as strong winds and that heat that is expected in the next few months once we get through summer and into the late part of spring. So we're going to talk a little bit more about that for you this morning as well. So far in the last few years, it's not been too bad as far as a bushfire season is concerned, but we'll take a look at that in the next hour or so too.
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10: Good morning, I'm Frank Bonacorso. A woman will appear in court next month charged over allegedly breaching a tobacconist closure order at Port Macquarie on the New South Wales Mid-North Coast. Last Friday, police attended a tobacconist on Horton Street that was subject to a short-term closure order by New South Wales Health, arresting a 22-year-old woman and charging her with a number of offences. On Wednesday, police went to the same store and allegedly located the woman inside. She was arrested and later charged with 2 counts of enter closed premises without reasonable excuse. There are warnings that hundreds of thousands of Australians struggling with alcohol and drug use are currently unable to access services. The Australasian Therapeutic Communities Association estimates 500,000 people nationwide cannot get the help they need. ATCA Chair Gerard Byrne says they're currently seeing unprecedented demand for treatment.
11: So the capacity for the

0: for our members to be able to meet the need in the local communities in which they're located, as well as a broader need, is hampered.
1: One person is dead and three have been injured after a man armed with a sword attacked students at a Swedish high school in the centre of the country. Police was called to the school in Fagersta after reports of a person entered the school and attacked a number of people. Authorities say the 18-year-old alleged assailant was shot by police and taken into custody. Two of the victims were teenage boys who were severely injured. It's been reported the suspect was a former student at the school. A senior United Nations official has warned the Ebola outbreak in the Democratic Republic of Congo is growing exponentially, with more than 2,500 deaths recorded, half of them in the past 20 days. Richard Kagoe is following developments from Nairobi.
2: We've been seeing an increasing number of people who have been infected, which is now slightly over 5,000, and that the disease has been detected in six provinces across eastern DRC, especially in regions that do border neighboring countries within the East and Central Africa region. The rate of transmission, the pace is really quite a major concern because it has outpaced the response by health workers.
1: A new report has found Australians continue to place a high value on local film, TV and online content as the sector increasingly competes with global competition. The Australian screen and game sector contributes more than $11 billion annually and directly employs nearly 70,000 people. Screen Australia CEO Deidre Brennan says the sector's an essential part of our culture and economy.
3: 84% of Australians agree that access to local stories is really important, but 36% of Australians say that it's not always easy to find. So the big takeaway for us is that in a world of such extraordinary choice, our industry needs to make sure that we really better compete for the attention of Australians.
1: Sport, and in NRL, the Raiders have squandered a big lead with 19 minutes to go down to Brisbane 34-30 in Canberra. The Broncos stormed home in the final stages with just their second win in the past 14 games. It was Raider forward Josh Papali's final home match before retirement. And the Dolphins are closing in on a top four ladder finish after a 34-16 win over Parramatta. In AFL, 21-year-old Logan Morris booted 8 goals in Brisbane's 63-point demolition of Collingwood at the MCG, the win boosting Brisbane's quest for a top-three finish and a double finals chance. In cricket, England have hammered Pakistan by an innings and 103 runs in the third test at Headingley. Australia have made just one change to the team to take on Bangladesh in the second test, starting today in Mackay. Matt Renshaw will open in place of the dump, Jake Weatherald. In finance, Dow Jones has closed up 517 points at 53,277, one Australian dollar buying 71.72 US cents. 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Sunny, winds becoming westerly in the morning, turning light in the afternoon. We're heading for top temperatures of 22 degrees in the city, 23 in the west. Looking further ahead, partly cloudy, possible showers on Sunday, sunny on Monday, showers on Tuesday. Currently in the city, it's 12 degrees, Bankstown 6, Penrith 8 and Richmond 7. That's the latest 2SM News. I'm Frank Bonacorso.

0: Well, yeah, it was pretty sweet last night for the Broncos in Canberra. They got the win unexpectedly. I think even for Broncos fans, let's be honest, they're second last on the table. They're last year's premiers. And with the final game for Josh Papalihi down in Canberra, you were thinking, and I certainly did, I tipped the Raiders to beat the Bronx. It wasn't to be, though. They got up 34-30. Well done. And, of course, maybe the threat of that wooden spoon was hanging over them, which it was, and let's be honest, although, you know, the Dragons, my Dragons, they won two on the bounce. I think they're heading towards the finals, Mark. Got to play the Dogs today. I don't think so. The only thing they're winning this year, unfortunately, for the Dragons is the wooden spoon. But things that there's some green shoots, I suppose you could say, of life at the Dragons in the last couple of weeks, at least, with two good wins. And potentially a bit of a banana skin match for the Bulldogs this weekend as well. I was just talking before the news about these the conditions, the bushfire conditions that we're heading towards. Because we're almost out of winter. Spring is just around the corner. But these warnings, and I've been reading about these comparisons with previous black summer conditions. But just to clarify that these warnings make the risk feel especially serious at the moment. The experts are saying that parts of Australia could face heightened bushfire danger. I was saying before the news, dry conditions, strong winds, heat increasing is going to be the threat here in those vulnerable areas. And the warning isn't a prediction, obviously. It's not a prediction that every community will experience fires or catastrophic fires at all, but it is a reminder that we shouldn't wait until smoke is visible before making a plan. Every bushfire season, particularly if you're in a vulnerable area, you should have yourself a bushfire plan. You know, if you live near bushland, grassland, forested areas, all that sort of stuff, you've only got a real short time to act if there is a big fire or a fire starts nearby. So you want to check your local fire danger ratings. There's those boards that are you'll see, and they're all electronic these days as well, updated via satellite, I would imagine, or by the internet, that tell you what the warnings are. So the safest route, of course, to get away from your home, you need to work that out if you're in those sort of areas. But preparing your property really does make a difference, and clearing leaves and all that sort of stuff, flammable material from your gutters, just all those sort of precautions. It's a good idea. I mean, you know, we're in the middle of winter at the moment. Not as many things to do outside when it's a bit colder. So maybe get out there and do that, and make sure that you're ready for bushfire season. As I say, we're not far away from spring, are we? And now, looking at the start of spring, it also could get pretty interesting. The New South Wales SES are saying that the storms and strong winds and the heavy rain that usually become frequent from September, we can expect them because El Nino can make things even more unpredictable than what we normally have when these conditions line up. And that can mean damaging winds, huge hail, intense rain, flash flooding, all that sort of stuff. So, the New South Wales SES volunteers are saying that you need to make sure that you're prepared for that. One thing I don't think about much, I suppose, is what's sitting loose in my backyard. And it's, you know, again, when you're talking about these storms, you know, if you get a huge, big gusts of wind, it can flip things around. And so, you know, it's a good idea to make sure that, you know, you've either got that sort of stuff away, because flying debris is really dangerous. So the SES are saying, just again, in addition to if you're in those bushland settings where we're heading into fire season, that just to prepare around September, because we do have this spring weather that can roll in. And at the moment, the Bureau is saying that early spring currently carries a dry signal, is what the Bureau is saying, especially west of the Great Dividing Range. But also east of the Divide, they're saying the warmer Tasman Sea temps could also shake things up for anybody in the coastal fringe, the coastal troughs and thunderstorms that can still bring that very heavy rain, which we haven't had a lot of compared to, the previous 2 years. Just be prepared is what the SES is saying. And of course, again, just if you're in those bushfire areas, those bushland settings, to be wary and to get yourself a plan in place if you haven't got one already. And just so that when things happen, you can execute it.
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Chris Smith returns Monday from 9 across the Super Radio Network in the Castle of Common Sense. Glenn Campbell on your Saturday morning. And by the time I get to Phoenix, news coming up in about 10 minutes' time. Australia produces more food than we consume. Interesting article that I read during the week that farmers are warning that because of that, just because we can produce more than we consume, it doesn't automatically guarantee our own food security. Farmers are saying that there's growing foreign interests in farmland, as well as water and critical infrastructure within the agricultural sector, and that that needs some closer scrutiny. The National Farmers Federation is actually calling on the federal government to take a tougher look at foreign investment in Australian agriculture. And it's interesting when you take a look and have a listen to these numbers. Foreign interests are now declared at around 13% of Australia's agricultural land. And interestingly, the UK remains the biggest foreign landholder. Their interests cover about 7.6 million hectares. That is followed by China, who used to have the most. They had at one point, the Chinese owned 9.2 million hectares back in 2020 of Australian farmland. That's now dropped down to 6.5 million hectares. Canada has also got an increasing stake in Aussie farmland as well, and they're now the largest foreign holder of Australian water interests, which I didn't know. And again, I suppose countries like Canada and the UK, if you like, for want of a better expression, on the same page, whereas we look at China and think, well, not necessarily so. The National Farmers Federation is saying that foreign capital remains important, but Hamish McIntyre was saying during the week that we can't afford to be naive about who controls our farmland, water and infrastructure that's needed to get Aussies food and get that food from the farm to the domestic as well as the overseas markets as well. And I think that's, I suppose, in some ways where that becomes, or this becomes more than just a farming story, isn't it? You know, wars, trade wars. We've heard Donald Trump making an announcement today about beef imports into America. We'll talk more about that, and it'll probably be in the news at the top of the hour with Frank as well. We'll talk about it in the next hour. But this, you know, global supply chains that are becoming increasingly unpredictable, really, aren't they? Food production really is a national security issue. Treasury are already reviewing conditions that are being placed on foreign investments to determine whether or not they adequately protect our national and security interests. And it's very important that we do protect them. And, of course, there's another warning here as well. Australian farmers produce about 90% of the food we eat, but 41% of Aussie farmers have considered leaving the industry. So the question at the moment, I suppose, isn't simply who owns Australia's farmland. It's whether or not we're doing enough to protect the people, the land, the infrastructure that's responsible for feeding the country. We can't do it without farmers. News coming up shortly. This is Shania Twain, Saturday Morning, Super Radio Network.

0: I feel like a woman.
1: It's the Super Radio Network. A reminder as well, while we're on the subject of the ladies, the Wallaroos taking on the Black Ferns this afternoon, 1 o'clock. It's a New Zealand game, or it's in New Zealand, but it's going to be on your TVs today at 1 o'clock. Go the Wallaroos. News next.
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10: A man has died in a single vehicle crash in Greenbank near Queensland's Logan City. Police say a Mitsubishi Lancer lost control on Ison Road around 8:30pm and crashed. The 28-year-old male driver died at the scene. A passenger in the vehicle was not injured. Scientists are warning that the developing El Niño weather system could become the strongest in more than 100 years. The BBC's Matt McGrath reports Britain's Met Office says sea temperatures in the tropical central Pacific could be significantly higher than normal.
11: El Niño begins when the trade winds which normally blow west across the Pacific weaken or reverse and push warm surface water eastwards, causing a huge store of ocean heat to build up. These same shifting winds drive El Niño's effects worldwide. In Panama, drought has drained the freshwater lakes which feed the shipping canal, forcing authorities to cut the number of vessels passing through. India, the world's second biggest sugar producer, is now importing for the first time in a decade. A weak monsoon has hit production and prices have jumped 40% in 2 months.
12: At least 15 people have been killed and more than 130 have been wounded after several Russian drones struck a shopping centre in central Ukraine. President Volodymyr Zelensky has vowed to respond to what he called an act of barbarism. Regional authorities say 22 children were among the wounded in the daytime attack. There are reports the Queensland government has axed a final oversight survey into the state's child safety system. The Courier Mail reports Child Safety Minister Amanda Cam axed the My Life in Care survey, which lets children in state care voice their concerns, because the former Labor government were giving children gift cards to participate in the survey. The state's Family and Child Commission Principal Commissioner Luke Twyford has described the move as alarming, allowing the department to operate under a cloak of invisibility. A woman has been charged with alleged drug supply following an investigation in Sydney's Northern Beaches. Officers executed a search warrant at a home in Allambie Heights yesterday as part of a task force set up to investigate drug supply in the area. Police allegedly seized more than 300 grams of cocaine and 500 grams of cannabis, MDMA, and more than $10,000 in cash. The 52-year-old woman faces several charges, including supply prohibition, a drug, and was refused bail to appear in court in October. One person is dead and three have been injured after a man armed with a sword attacked students at a Swedish high school in the centre of the country. Police were called to the school in Fagersta after reports a person entered the school and attacked a number of people. Authorities say the 18-year-old alleged assailant was shot by police and taken into custody. Turning to sport, and in NRL, Brisbane have pulled off an upset 34-30 win over Canberra in the nation's capital. The Raiders led by 14 points with 19 minutes to go before the Broncos stormed home to upset veteran Josh Papali'i's final home game before retirement. And the Dolphins overcame a 10-point deficit at the start to rout Parramatta 34-16 at Lang Park. Meanwhile, South Sydney fans will have to wait another week at least before injured star centre Latrell Mitchell returns to the field. In AFL, Brisbane have smashed Collingwood by 63 points, locking in a top four place and a double chance in the finals. 21-year-old forward Logan Morris booting 8 goals in the win. In cricket, Australia have made just one change to the team to take on Bangladesh in the second test starting today in Mackay. Matt Renshaw will open in place of the dumb Jake Weatherald, while selectors stuck with Nathan Lyon over a fourth quick in Scott Boland. Bangladesh leads the two test series 1-0. And in finance, Dow Jones has closed up 517 points at 53,277. One Australian dollar buying 71.7 US cents. 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
13: Sunny, winds becoming westerly in the morning, turning light in the afternoon. We're heading for top temperatures of 22 degrees in the city, 23 in the west. Looking further ahead, partly cloudy, possible showers on Sunday, sunny on Monday, showers on Tuesday. Currently in the city, it's 12 degrees, Bankstown 6, Penrith 8 and Richmond 7. That's the latest 2SM News. I'm Frank Bonacorso.

0: From the studios of 2HD and across the Super Radio Network, it's Saturday morning. Very good morning to Candy Staton and Young Hearts Run Free. Big announcement overnight from the Trump administration. The US is going to temporarily loosen restrictions on some ground beef imports, which is great news, obviously, for beef exporters like ourselves. But it is only for 90 days. That's according to a Reuters report. The Trump administration have said that the temporary change is to deal with tight supplies for them. The national cattle herd, apparently, in the US has fallen to its lowest level in decades. So now they need the beef, and they need it at a decent price. And so 90 days, the restrictions are being released for. So it's sort of hypocritical, isn't it, in a lot of ways? But, of course, the decision is going to increase competition for domestic producers over there. And the US has beef imported from lots of countries, and obviously ourselves, but Canada, New Zealand, Uruguay as well apparently import, or export, I should say, a lot of beef to the US. But the Trump administration has said that they're going to make food costs a political priority, with consumers continuing to feel the pressure over there from higher prices across supermarkets. Apparently, ground beef is a particularly important staple, apparently, for many households. So, talking ground beef, I think, you know, we're talking mince is what we'd call it, and the good old rissole, although I don't think they call it a rissole. And the difference between a rissole and a hamburger patty, I'm not quite sure. I'm pretty sure they're pretty close, just a different name. But I suppose, you know, the rissole's a little bit chunkier, isn't it, that you do on the barbecue. But so it's, as I say, it's good news for beef exporters in Australia, but it's only for 90 days that this is going to be applied to for this the import quota. So good news, as I say, but it's not going to be lasting for long. I mean, you know, for consumers over there, the question they have to the Trump administration really is whether these additional imports are going to translate into lower prices, really, at supermarkets and restaurants, if it's only going to be for 90 days. And, of course, that effect may well depend on how quickly, you know, the beef that can get imported into America can reach the market, and whether retailers, of course, pass on that saving as well. Superannuation, we spoke about this last weekend, and we had a really interesting chat about forced superannuation savings. And at 11:15 this morning, and I had a few people who emailed about that, and we're going to continue talking about superannuation, because one in four Australians say that they've withdrawn money from their super before retirement. medical expenses, the COVID pandemic played a role, and some are even have been saving for a home deposit among those reasons as to why they have taken money from their super retirement. You know, the cost of living obviously putting a lot of pressure on Aussie households, and for some people, accessing their superannuation early can be a quick way to stay afloat. But what we're going to do, we're going to talk to, from Finder.com, Angus Kidman. He's a personal finance expert, and he's going to talk to us about whether or not early access is justified. And, of course, also, there's hidden costs there. What should Australians do before touching their super? We'll be talking about that a little bit later on this morning.
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3: 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What a load of garbage. A load of garbage.
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George Michael, The Careless Whisper. 20 past 7, news coming up at 7.30. While we're talking of England, the Poms, George Michael, of course, Prince Harry, as you've probably heard in the news, is heading back with his wife and family to the UK. It's not been a great 48 hours because he's copped a fair bit of a lashing in the press because he's heading back there. But also, he and six other high-profile celebrities in the UK are having to make a pretty big payment to the Daily Mail, it's been revealed. Each of them, by the sounds of it, have been ordered to pay about £9 million. The Daily Mail Group, which is A&L, they've won a case. And at the end of this group of celebrities, which includes Elton John as well as Elizabeth Hurley, may have to pay another £25 million. So a total bill of about £34 million is what they could be paying to Associated Newspapers Limited, A&L, which publishes, as I said, the Daily Mail. And the what these celebrities did, just to recap what happened with this, they accused the Daily Mail, essentially, of using unlawful methods to obtain private information, which is something that the Daily Mail strongly denied. And then last month, a High Court judge by the name of Justice Nicklin dismissed those claims, ruling that the group of celebrities had failed to prove their case. But there is an interesting element to this as well. The judge also made what's described as an exceptional costs order, which is what we're talking about, because of the way the case itself was pursued. And that included that allegations made by the claimants that the senior newspaper executives at the Daily Mail, they said, had lied during the Leveson inquiry into press standards. And the judge found that those particular claims couldn't be supported. So it wasn't simply a case of Harry and the others losing and paying the usual legal costs. The court took issue with aspects of how they prosecuted the case, and they've got until August 28 to make their first £9 million payment. It's a staggering amount of money, isn't it? The best part of 18 million Aussie. For Prince Harry, as I said, Liz Hurley, Elton John's involved in this. I'd imagine that Hugh Grant as well, maybe. I'm not sure if he's one of the other of the celebrities who's involved, but it's a bit of a major setback, isn't it? In that very public campaign against Britain's tabloid press, and Harry's decided to go home. Not the best timing, has he?

Famously covered by Phil Collins. That's the original, though, the Supremes. Gee, they put together some great tunes, didn't they? Great harmonies. And You Can't Hurry Love. Talking of the Royals, yeah, they're heading back to the UK, and the reason they're actually heading back is because the I don't like to say the Duchess of Sussex because she's not. She gave up her didn't they give up their titles? So Meghan Markle, apparently she's going to be starring in the third series of a TV series called The Gentleman, which I haven't seen, but that's apparently one of the main reasons they're going back. So essentially for money. We were talking also earlier about the Trump administration and their decision to temporarily ease import quotas on ground beef to try and increase supply and help address high prices over in the US, and which is good news, obviously, for beef exporters like ourselves

0: and the like. But it's only for 90 days, which is an odd number, isn't it? Until you realise that midterms are coming up in November. Do the math.
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2: Good morning, Australia.
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3: This is people living in tents on the banks of a river and the council's threatening them with $1,100. Infuriates me.
1: Taking on the big issues, the big names and the stories that matter to you.
2: Tariq Kamler and his entire band of Australian ISIS fighters should never, ever be allowed back. Slam the door shut forever.
1: This is 2SM Sydney.
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0: launch a devastating response to US threats to impose the toughest financial penalties in history. Washington is moving to announce on Monday details of a new round of sanctions as Donald Trump warned of economic consequences for any country that provided a lifeline to Iran. Iran's armed forces have vowed a broad and decisive response, while its parliamentary speaker says Washington appears to be saying it can't prevail in its military confrontation with Iran. The US and Iran have twice announced ceasefire deals this year, aiming to restore the free flow of ships through the Strait of Hormuz, but both quickly crumbled. The head of the Federal Police says Australia's security environment has degraded in the face of strategic competition in the region and across the world. Chrissy Barrett's comments come after a court appearance for a Russian-Australian man charged with foreign interference. 27-year-old Vladimir Teslov is alleged to have fed intelligence about Ukrainian military operations to Russian agencies. Commissioner Barrett says the battle to defend Australia's interests is an increasingly daily challenge.
1: Every day, the men and women of this organisation defend and protect Australia and Australia's future from domestic and global security threats. Australia's security environment has degraded. We have continued strategic competition in our region, and very clearly, Australia

0: is not immune from global conflicts.
1: With the Northern Territory set to legalise voluntary euthanasia, there are warnings about issues in the legislation which still need to be addressed. Today's NT News reports media personality and voluntary assisted dying advocate Andrew Denton has called for three key changes. Mr Denton says they should include removal of the gag clause, the 12-month timeframe to death requirement, and to ensure there are minimum obligations for conscientiously objecting health professionals and institutions. Details of the bill are expected to be hotly debated ahead of a conscience vote. A teenage boy is in a critical condition after being stabbed at Terrigal on the New South Wales Central Coast. Around a quarter to ten overnight, emergency services went to Painter's Lane and treated a 15-year-old boy for a stab wound. He was taken to hospital in a critical condition. Police have been told the boy was in company with several other teenagers when he was stabbed. Investigations are continuing. Parents in the Central Coast region of New South Wales experiencing perinatal depression and anxiety now have access to dedicated services. Gidget Foundation Australia has opened Gidget House Wyoming at the Central Coast Community Women's Health Centre to expand its services for regional families. CEO Arabella Gibson says nearly 2,000 parents in the area are struggling.
2: We support parents with the perinatal period to look after their mental health during that period, because we know that one in four parents in regional New South Wales have struggled with perinatal mental health symptoms and didn't seek help.
1: Sport, and in NRL, the Raiders have squandered a big lead with 19 minutes to go down to Brisbane 34-30 in Canberra. The Broncos stormed home in the final stages with just their second win in the past 14 games. And the Dolphins are closing in on a top four ladder finish after a 34-16 win over Parramatta. In AFL, Brisbane have demolished Collingwood by 63 points at the MCG, the win boosting the Lions' quest for a top three finish and a double finals chance, while the loss leaves the Pies in eighth place. In cricket, England have hammered Pakistan by an innings and 103 runs in the first test at Headingley. Australia have made just one change to the team to take on Bangladesh in the second test starting today in Mackay. Matt Renshaw will open in place of the dumped Jake Weatherald. Turning to finance, and the Dow Jones has closed up 517 points at 53,277, one Australian dollar buying 71.7 US cents. 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Sunny, winds becoming westerly in the morning, turning light in the afternoon. We're heading for top temperatures of 22 degrees in the city, 23 in the west. Looking further ahead, partly cloudy, possible showers on Sunday, sunny on Monday, showers on Tuesday. Currently in the city, it's 12 degrees, Bankstown 6, Penrith 8 and Richmond 7. That's the latest 2SM News. I'm Frank Bonacorso.

0: We've got the Melbourne Demons Western Bulldogs games to bring you this afternoon in AFL Nation. That's the early game at 10 past four. And then the Crows taking on the Giants is the later game live across the Super Radio Network. It is at 22 to 8 Saturday morning. That is Neil Diamond and Cracklin' Rosie. Big announcement that's just dropped with regards to the race that stops the nation. It's landed, I suppose, one of the biggest names in world entertainment, you got to say. Robbie Williams is coming to Flemington. And he's not this there to make an appearance. He's going to perform twice on Melbourne Cup Day. He's a regular visitor to our shores, isn't he? He really loves being over here. He loves the cricket, loves the football as well. But yeah, he's been confirmed as the headline entertainment for this year's Melbourne Cup, which is happening Tuesday, November 3, the race that does stop a nation. It's a pretty significant signing, isn't it, for the Victorian Racing Club? Now, if you're wondering what he's going to be doing, well, obviously he's singing, but he's like, how often? His first appearance is going to be in the mounting yard, apparently. It's going to be a part of a TV broadcast and the traditional arrival of the actual Melbourne Cup trophy. So he's going to be a part of that. And then after the final race, he's going to be taking to what they call the Elms Live Stage for another performance. And if you're going to the Melbourne Cup, you don't need a separate concert ticket. So if you're going to the Cup, good news, you're going to get to see Robbie Williams. Maybe not in the mounting yard, but at the event later on at the Elms Live Stage. Yeah, that's a pretty good value for money. He's coming in hot, according to Williams, promising exactly the sort of show you'd expect from me. And he's saying, expect the big ones as far as songs are concerned. Let me entertain you, Angels, all those. And, of course, he does put on a great... He's a real entertainer, Robbie Williams, whether you're a big fan of his Britpop music or not. He's an incredible performer. And he's actually then returning to Melbourne for a stadium show November 11 while he's here as well. I think there's various... concert dates that he's got around the country at that point in time. I certainly know my wife's got tickets to go to a Robbie concert at some point. He's going to have to obviously land by plane. And the news story that once again is causing a little bit of concern when it comes to air travel for Australians is this fourth incident at Sydney Airport, which this time involved a Qantas aircraft, a bit of a safety issue. It involved the... Well, it's raising questions once again, isn't it, about the airport operations there in Sydney, aircraft movements, and really the procedures that need to be managed by the sounds of it a bit better than what they are. Authorities there are going to examine this Qantas aircraft and review the airport surveillance to sort of see exactly what's gone on. And they're also, investigators are going to be considering whether the incident was caused by equipment, communication, human error, or broader operational issues. Now, the ATSB, the Australian Transport Safety Bureau, are going to assess the circumstances as well, as they should, and determine whether further investigation or safety recommendations are required. Qantas and Sydney Airport are also going to be reviewing their own procedures, as you would expect. Fourth incident we've had in of late. Of course, you know, no conclusions should be drawn about the cause of this until the investigation is complete. Safety incidents on the ground, obviously, they pose serious risks. And as we saw with that Qatar aircraft and the Jetstar aircraft, which nearly had it coming together, thankfully it didn't. And the people on the ground were aware, but the overall operations obviously do need to be looked at a little bit more closely, because if you're a passenger or you're a worker at the airport, well, you know, there's some concerns there. And of course, this latest incident is likely to renew concerns about safety at what is Australia's busiest airport in Sydney. And that's going to hopefully sort of help establish what happened, this investigation, and whether changes are needed. And you'd think they are. Fourth incident not too long a space of time at Sydney Airport. And as we know, it's pretty much the gateway to Australia. Melbourne will dispute that, of course. But it is Australia's busiest airport, and there are some issues, operational issues, that they need to get on top of.
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We have named our team for the second test against Bangladesh, which starts today. And bad news for Weatherald. He's been dropped, and Matty Renshaw comes into the side 10 years after he first made an appearance in the baggy green. The Australian team, well, they've got to do something, don't they? I mean, they need to avoid what would be a pretty embarrassing, and I think the first time in over 100 years, event, which is to get whitewashed in a series at home. It's a 1-0 at the moment to Bangladesh after they won in Darwin. The game is getting underway in Mackay today. And there has been an international game played there before. I was thinking, wow, it's great to be able to take the game to the people, for sure. But I was thinking, have we played in Mackay before? Yeah, they've played, if you like, pyjama cricket up there before. So it's great for the locals to be able to get along and see the Aussies play a game of test cricket. Because you wouldn't say, I mean, it's Mackay's a gorgeous part of the world, absolutely. But it's not. You wouldn't say it's the biggest regional town in along that coastline. But well done on them to have a venue where they can host the Baggy Green taking on Bangladesh. So that gets underway 10:30 today, the Aussies, and they've really got to do something. Because we want to avoid that whitewash, don't we? Now, talking of Aussies, as far as rugby's concerned, the Wallabies aren't playing this weekend. They're playing next weekend. But also, the Wallaroos taking on the Black Ferns today over in New Zealand. Because it's a New Zealand game, it means it's going to be on about 1 o'clock this afternoon. I'm not quite sure what channel that's going to be on. But if you want to support the Aussies, then take a look at that as they take on the Black Ferns in the Rugby Across the Ditch. It's 11 to 8. It's Saturday morning, August 22nd, Super Radio Network.

0: It's from the Graceland album, about 1988, I think, for Paul Simon. And you can call me out. In the video clip, it featured Chevy Chase. Saw an interesting documentary about him, I don't know, on one of the streaming services, and he's really looking his age. Funny guy, but apparently not the nicest of guys to work with. Chevy Chase came to fame with Saturday Night Live with the likes of Bill Murray, John Belushi, and Dan Aykroyd, etc. But anyway, I digress. We've got news coming up in about 8 minutes' time. In about... what are we talking? 25 minutes time. I'm going to be talking to Amy Cooper. She is the CEO of Red Nose Australia because Red Nose Day is coming up Thursday, August 27th. So that is this Thursday. And Red Nose Day raises awareness and funds to help prevent SIDS, essentially, sudden infant death syndrome and unexpected death of babies and young kids. So for families who've experienced the loss of a child, that grief would be absolutely devastating. And Red Nose Australia provides vital support, also counselling and bereavement services as well. And it works to educate parents and carers about safe sleeping practices too. So Red Nose Day, and I'm not sure whether or not they still have the red noses for your car. And it was huge at one point there, wasn't it? Late 80s, early 90s. But let's hope we can revive that. It's an opportunity for us to remember the children who've died. Support those grieving families as well. As I say, I just could not imagine the grief of losing a child in that circumstance. But it also helps fund research and education to save children's lives as well. So, as I say, in about 20 minutes' time, we'll be talking to Amy Cooper. She's the CEO of Red Nose Australia because it's coming up this Thursday. There is a bit of a concern with regards to this bird flu. Experts are saying that we could be facing a devastating bird flu outbreak with the potential to affect wild birds, marine mammals and other native animals as well. There's obviously a lot of international concern about the spread of this highly pathogenic avian influenza. It's called H5N1 strain of bird flu. It's caused large-scale deaths along amongst overseas birds. And, of course, there's been a couple of instances at least that we've had here in Australia. We've avoided massively, I suppose, the global strain of it. As I say, there have been some isolated incidents and some birds here and there that have popped up on our shores. But experts are saying that our geographic isolation may not provide permanent protection from this, particularly as migratory birds can carry these viruses over very, very long distances. So if you're walking along the coastal areas, particularly where these migratory birds are coming back from after flying north for winter, as a lot of them do in Australia, just don't touch it. They say that if you keep your distance from the birds, take a photo and get it through to the authorities so that it can be assessed and a team can be sent out there, because it is a real concern. We don't want this. Highly contagious for the bird community, so be very careful with it. But experts are saying that this could be essentially what they've called a bird flu tsunami for Australian wildlife, which we really, really do want to avoid. Native birds, marine animals would be vulnerable to it. So if you are, as I say, on the coastal areas, be very careful if you see dead birds washed up on the beach, which is what can happen, as I say, around this time of the year. Just take a photo of it, send it through to the authorities, just Google up the number. I don't have it at my disposal at the moment. We'll try and get that. And let them deal with it. But we certainly want to try and avoid that flu strain, that bird flu strain hitting Australian shores for sure. Right, news coming up next. Frank standing by in the newsroom.
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8: Good morning, I'm Frank Bonacorso. A teenage boy is in a critical condition after being stabbed at Terrigal on the New South Wales Central Coast. Senior Constable Ash Bold says emergency services were called to Painters Lane around a quarter to ten last night.
9: New South Wales Ambulance paramedics treated a 15-year-old boy for a stab wound before he was taken to Gosford Hospital, where he remains in a critical condition. Officers from Brisbane Water Police District have been informed that the boy was in company with several other teenagers when he was stabbed. After being stabbed, the boy attended a home on Painters Lane seeking assistance, where the homeowner rung 000.
8: The ACT has become the second Australian jurisdiction to usher in a gun buyback scheme similar to the one in New South Wales. 75% of the buybacks and 100% of firearm destruction costs will be funded by the federal government, with the ACT government funding the rest. New South Wales announced last week it would be the first state to begin the national buyback scheme, commencing on November the 2nd. The scheme's part of a national push to strengthen gun laws in the wake of the Bondi Beach terror attack. There are warnings today that consequences from the Albanese government's budget are potentially set to increase, with predictions rents could rise 15 to 20% over the next 2 years. The Australian newspaper says developer Nigel Satterley is forecasting a 7.5% rise in rents and a 36% decline in combined residential land sales from developers this coming year. The predictions follow modelling by NAB and Ray White that showed rent hikes of 30% could be passed on to by investors wanting compensation after the removal of tax concessions. Scientists are warning that the developing El Niño weather system could become the strongest in more than 100 years. The BBC's Matt McGrath reports Britain's Met Office says sea temperatures in the tropical central Pacific could be significantly higher than normal.
10: El Niño begins when the trade winds which normally blow west across the Pacific weaken or reverse and push warm surface water eastwards, causing a huge store of ocean heat to build up. These same shifting winds drive El Niño's effects worldwide. In Panama, drought has drained the freshwater lakes which feed the shipping canal, forcing authorities to cut the number of vessels passing through. India, the world's second biggest sugar producer, is now importing for the first time in a decade. A weak monsoon has hit production and prices have jumped 40% in 2 months.
8: With the Northern Territory set to legalise voluntary euthanasia, there are warnings about issues in the legislation which still need to be addressed. Today's NT News reports media personality and voluntary assisted dying advocate Andrew Denton has called for three key changes. Mr Denton says they should include removal of a gag clause, the 12-month timeframe to death requirement, and to ensure there are minimum obligations for conscientiously objecting health professionals and institutions. Details of the bill are expected to be hotly debated, with the government facing a slew of amendments from its own backbench. Sport, and in NRL, Brisbane have recorded their second win in 14 games with a come-from-behind 34-30 win over the Raiders in Canberra. The Broncos were down by 14 with 19 minutes to go before rallying to spoil Josh Papali'i's final home game before retirement. Meanwhile, the Dolphins finished all over Parramatta 34-16 at Lang Park. In AFL, Brisbane continued to lift at the business end of the season with a 63-point thumping of Collingwood at the MCG. In cricket, Australia have made just one change to the team to take on Bangladesh in the second test starting today in Mackay. Matt Renshaw will open in place of the dumped Jake Weatherald, while selectors stuck with Nathan Lyon over a third quick in Scott Boland. And in tennis, world number one Jannik Sinner has pulled out of the US Open, citing ongoing problems with his right knee. Turning to finance, and the Dow Jones has closed up 517 points at 53,277, and one Australian dollar buying 71.72 US cents. 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Sunny, winds becoming westerly, turning light in the afternoon. We're heading for top temperatures of 22 degrees in the city, 23 in the west. Looking further ahead, partly cloudy with possible showers on Sunday, sunny on Monday, showers on Tuesday. Currently in the city, it's 12 degrees, Bankstown 9, Penrith 9 and Richmond 9. That's the latest 2SM News. I'm Frank Bonacorso.

0: Yeah, the weekend has started. It's Saturday morning across the Super Radio Network. And August 22nd is the actual date. Now that is Annie Lennox, Al Green, Put a Little Love in Your Heart. It is 9 minutes past eight. John Satori taking you into the weekend. Interesting story with regards to the ACT government and their gun buyback program, following on from obviously the New South Wales government doing the same. And the plan there is obviously designed to remove weapons from the community, as you'd expect. It's not a complicated plan, but it does give owners obviously a way to surrender firearms that may no longer be legal under new regulations. But the interesting thing here is that the federal government has agreed to fund most of that scheme. And it's a significant commitment, isn't it? Because a buyback program involves, obviously, compensation. There's all the admin of it, transport, storage, the safe destruction of the surrendered weapons as well. So the ACD government are still going to need to manage that practical side of the program, but the federal government are picking up the bill, essentially. And that includes the collection of it. You know, that's what the ACT government will be doing, is setting up the collection of all the firearms and checking them and deciding how that scheme is going to operate. But the funding agreement that's happening between the federal government and the ACT is following this national push for stronger gun controls after Bondi. The federal government has been urging states and territories to tighten their laws and remove weapons from circulation. Of course, on the back of all this is the fact that Australia's federal debt has just hit $1 trillion. Now, while the gun buyback program won't have contributed a huge amount to that, in the scheme of things, that $1 trillion mark is striking. Obviously, it didn't happen overnight. It reflects two decades at least of political decisions, economic shocks, COVID, changing budget priorities, if you want to put it that way. In the mid-2000s, Australia was in a pretty strong fiscal position. We'd had years of economic growth, high commodity prices that helped the federal government record budget surpluses, and debt had been reduced. But that position gave governments obviously room to respond when the global financial crisis struck, which was 08-09, wasn't it? And then that crisis really marked a very important turning point. I mean, at that point, it's sort of 2007, wasn't it? Rudd came in 07-08. He introduced stimulus measures that were designed to protect jobs, to support households and keep the economy moving. And then obviously we had COVID, which obviously put a massive amount of pressure and a lot of debt to the Australian economy, and there was no way of getting around that, really. We've now hit $1 trillion in debt. It's just a huge amount of money. And just wouldn't think that that mark would have been hit. But, yeah, since the mid-2000s, we've just been slowly, slowly diving into more and more debt. How do we get out of it? Do we stop spending? Or do we tax more? Red Nose Day, as I was saying before the news, it's coming up on August 27th, which is this Thursday. It raises awareness and funds to help prevent sudden infant death syndrome, or SIDS as it was called, essentially unexpected deaths of babies and young kids. And we're going to be talking shortly to the CEO of Red Nose Australia. Her name is Amy Cooper, about Red Nose 2026.
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2: 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We've had a gutful, and I think they've tweaked. Took them a while.
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0: Yeah, this Thursday, it is Red Nose Day. Joining me now is Amy Cooper, who is the CEO of Red Nose Australia. Good morning, Amy. How are you this morning?
1: Oh, good morning, John. It's great to be joining you.
0: Thank you very much for your time. Red Nose, I mean, it's been going a long time, hasn't it? When did it actually start? It was like, what, early 80s, mid-80s?
1: Yeah, so this year we're in our 38th year of Red Nose Day. It was the very first national awareness day for a charity of its kind in Australia. So many people will be familiar with the iconic Red Noses.
0: Yeah, and for anyone who might only know that Red Nose Day from seeing the Red Noses, I mean, tell us what it's really about.
1: Yeah, Red Nose Day is all about raising awareness and vital funds to help save little lives. So 3,000 babies and children die suddenly and unexpectedly in Australia each year. And heartbreakingly, that's 9 little lives lost every day. And Red Nose as an organisation is also about supporting grieving families across our country. So it's really an important day to bring the whole community together to raise funds for research, preventative education, and our 24/7 grief and bereavement support services. So we're encouraging all Australians to get behind Red Nose Day by donating at rednoseday.org.au.
0: Because it is about, I mean, it's about sleep practices for kids, and of course, parents need to think, I suppose, about that. I mean, are there still common sort of sleep practices that parents may think are safe but actually increase the risk?
1: Yeah, so look, part of the history of Red Nose Day is that saving little lives, and we initially promoted the reduction of SIDS, and SIDS have been reduced by 80% in Australia, and that's 13,000 little lives that have been saved over that time. So we do have 6 safe sleep recommendations that we encourage parents to follow. And that is keeping baby on their back, keeping surfaces clear and firm and flat, their own sleep safe, so a cot or a bassinet, keeping their face and head uncovered, and no loose items in the cot, and then obviously trying to keep baby smoke-free before and after birth. But look, there are some unsafe sleep practices that particularly grandparents might think, oh, in our time we put babies down on their bellies to sleep. But we know through research that's unsafe, because actually babies' airways sit over the top on their lungs to their belly. So if they're on their back and they have milk come up, they can actually swallow that back down, which they can't do on their front. And so it really helps reduce the risk of choking. Also, making sure that you're not sleeping babies on adult beds, couches, or other soft surfaces, because people think, oh, it's soft, it's good for a baby. But we know that there can be bedding, loose items, quilts, pillows, things like that, or too soft. So really, that safe environment is firm, flat, clear.
0: Yeah, isn't it? Because you do think, oh, it's a nice soft surface, that's perfect. And I suppose we're thinking of our own comfort at that point. For youngsters, for babies, not the firmer the surface, the better, but a firm surface.
1: Yes, that's right. Yeah.
0: So how can people get involved with Red Nose Day this year?
1: Yeah, look, there's lots of ways to get involved. I encourage people to go to rednoseday.org.au and you can donate there. You can also sign up for fundraising. It's as easy as encouraging your workplace or school, gathering a group of family and friends to rock the red, which is just wearing red clothing. We've got a lot of daycares and schools holding a disco dance party. We also have a huge part of the community coming together through Red Set Go Challenge this year, which is running, rowing, rolling 3 kilometres every day to represent those 3,000 little lives lost in Australia. So people can either join us to do that, or they can sponsor someone. And there's many bereaved families that are doing that in honour of their little one. And of course, you can also get your iconic red nose, and we have some adorable native plush animals that the kids love and other merchandise at rednoseday.org.au.
0: So it's not just about the Red Nose Day, the Red Nose itself these days. There's more that the kids can get involved with as well. Because it's absolutely iconic, wasn't it? We used to have red noses for your car. You'd stick them on your aerial. You'd stick them on your nose. It's sort of got such a history, hasn't it?
1: Yeah, and we really encourage Australians to get out and show their support in that way. Those iconic red noses are still available if you want to go retro.
0: So you've already raised, $1.5 million this year, is that correct?
1: Yeah, that's right. And we've got a goal of $2 million to make a difference this year.
0: So get to the rednoseday.org.au website. That's where you go to if you want to get involved. It's happening on Thursday. Get a red nose, wear it into work, wherever you go, and help raise some funds. And as you said, get involved by sponsoring someone. And more information everybody can get on that website, rednoseday.org.au. That's correct?
1: Yes.
0: Thank you very much. Sorry. It was a statement and a question, Amy. But thank you very much for your time this morning. And we wish you best with getting that $2 million mark. I'm sure you will get there. And Thursday the 27th, it's going to be a busy week for you. You're going to have plenty of people wanting some time. We'll let you go for your Saturday. Thank you very much for your time, Amy.
1: Thanks, John, and appreciate you getting silly for a very serious cause.
0: Red Nose Day, it's coming up Thursday, this Thursday, August 27th. Get involved. rednoseday.org.au is the website.

0: The lovely sound of Olivia Newton-John. And if not for you, it is 26 past 8. News coming up shortly. Frank standing by in the newsroom. A reminder that we've got another AFL Nation game to bring you. A big one in the AFL this afternoon. It's the D's taking on the Bulldogs, and the later game is the Crows and Sydney, or GWS at least. And of course, unfortunately for the AFL, the Swans have been top of the headlines and top of the column inches everywhere as well this week because of what happened last weekend in Melbourne. We'll talk a bit more about that in the next half hour, 45 minutes. A lawyer for the two women, or at least two of the women involved in what happened in Melbourne, has made a statement overnight. So we'll take a look at that. As I say, it's going to be interesting to see what comes out of all this by the end of it. It's seedy and it ain't good, and particularly not a great look for the AFL, but I'm sure they'll get through it. News coming up next with Frank.
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7: Good morning, I'm Frank Bonacorso. Police have spoken to a number of teenagers after a 15-year-old boy was critically injured in a stabbing at Terrigal on the New South Wales Central Coast. Senior Constable Ash Bold says a homeowner contacted emergency services after the teen sought assistance.
8: About 9:45 last night, emergency services responded to reports of a stabbing on Painters Lane, Terrigal. New South Wales Ambulance paramedics treated a 15-year-old boy for a stab wound before he was taken to Gosford Hospital, where he remains in a critical condition. The boy was in company with several other teenagers when he was stabbed.
7: There are reports that female teachers at Sydney Scots College have been targets of alleged sexist remarks and misogyny at the elite school. The Sydney Telegraph reports concerns have been raised of an alleged culture of toxic masculinity among some middle school students, claiming boys make sexist remarks, comment on teachers' bodies, and dismiss women who discipline them as too emotional. The revelations come after three junior students, one aged 13 and two aged 14, were accused of sexually assaulting a 14-year-old girl. There are claims the economic implications of cutting migration numbers were a key factor in the Albanese government's decision to delay the release of its immigration policy just days before it was to be announced. The Australian Financial Review says cabinet members felt more work was needed to assess the impact of migration cuts on the economy, as well as on specific sectors that would be affected, such as vocational education. Home Affairs Minister Tony Burke postponed a major speech planned for August the 6th. The minister yesterday declined to say when the final policy will be announced. The New South Wales government's being urged to invest in a model which can help unlock land to be used for a number of industries. Research by the Property Council found employment across manufacturing precincts will grow from just over 550,000 jobs in 2021 to almost 800,000 by 2036. Property Council New South Wales Executive Director Katie Stevenson says more land is needed to support

0: support rising demand.
1: Industrial Land supports the warehouses, freight hubs, building supplies, data centres and logistic businesses that keep goods moving for a growing New South Wales. Every new housing estate needs somewhere to store, stage and distribute building materials, and every growing community needs freights, logistics, repair services, trade supplies and local jobs close to where people live.
0: Brisbane's 8th Street Multicultural Festival is underway, with up to 12,000 people expected across the weekend. The three-day event is part of Multicultural Queensland Month, and Minister for Multiculturalism Fiona Simpson says it's an incredible opportunity to experience cultures from across the globe.
2: It is a melting pot of delicious flavours, but wonderful people who've created these businesses as migrants to our country and who are really bringing the colour, bringing the light and bringing the fun while also growing these great local businesses.
0: In NRL, the Raiders have squandered a big lead with 19 minutes to go down to Brisbane 34-30 in Canberra. The Broncos stormed home in the final stages with just their second win in the past 14 games. It was Raider forward Josh Papali'i's final home match before retirement. And the Dolphins are closing in on a top four ladder finish after a 34-16 win over Parramatta. In AFL, 21-year-old Logan Morris booted 8 goals in Brisbane's 63-point demolition of Collingwood at the MCG. In cricket, England have hammered Pakistan by an innings and 103 runs in the third test at Headingley, paceman Ollie Robinson starring with 8 wickets in the match. Australia have made just one change to the team to take on Bangladesh in the second test starting today in Mackay. Matt Renshaw will open in place of the dump Jake Weatherald, while selectors stuck with Nathan Lyon over a fourth quick in Scott Boland. Turning to finance, and the Dow Jones has closed up 517 points at 53,277, one Australian dollar buying 71.72 US cents. 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Sunny, winds becoming westerly, turning light in the afternoon. We're heading for top temperatures of 22 degrees in the city, 23 in the west. Looking further ahead, partly cloudy with possible showers on Sunday, sunny on Monday, showers on Tuesday. Currently in the city, it's 12 degrees, Bankstown 9, Penrith 9 and Richmond 9. That's the latest 2SM News. I'm Frank Bonacorso.

0: Creedence Clearwater Revival across the Super Radio Network on your Saturday morning. A little bit of Proud Mary. It is 22 minutes to 9, the 22nd day of August. Shortly, we're going to be talking to Mark Townend. He is from Spinal Life Australia, and we're going to be talking about the NDIS, which is a lifeline for hundreds of thousands of Aussies. But are we spending too much money running that scheme instead of supporting the people who actually need it? Now, the Spinal Life Australia are saying that the federal government needs to urgently tackle inefficiencies in the administration of the NDIS rather than looking to vulnerable participants when savings need to be made. They're saying that estimates that cut administrative inefficiencies by just 10% could potentially save $5 billion. Remember, we spend over $50 billion on the NDIS. It's also calling for much greater transparency around where taxpayer-funded NDIS dollars ultimately end up, including, and this is an interesting point, who owns businesses operating within the scheme, and whether Australians are getting genuine value for money. So we're going to be talking to Mark Townend shortly. He's the CEO of Spinal Life Australia because, as you know, the NDIS has been a topic that's been pretty hot, particularly in the last 6 to 12 months when we've got over $50 billion that is spent on it. So I'll be talking to Mark shortly. Weather-wise around the listening area, how is it where you are? It's looking not too bad for where I am. Some sun in the Hunter, also in Sydney as well, mostly sunny there. But it's not all sunshine everywhere, depending on where you are. But we'll be checking in with the Bureau of Meteorology a little bit later on this morning, around about 9:30, and finding out how the weather looks in your part of the world. And, of course, it is a sporting Saturday. So far in the tipping, how have you been with the NRL? Panthers Storm, I got that one. I picked a margin of 12. I think I was out by a bit, wasn't it? 22-14, the Thursday night result. But last night, Broncos, with the threat of getting the wooden spoon if the Dragons win this afternoon against the Bulldogs, they kicked in. They got the Chockies over the Raiders, 34-30. Man, it's just amazing to think it's their last year's premiers and their second bottom. It would have been incredible if they, it still, I suppose, could mathematically happen that they get the wooden spoon. But chances are less likely now with a good win in Canberra last night. I didn't pick that one either. Who would have? And, of course, the Dolphins are making an absolute charge. Their form has been fantastic. A 34-16 win over the Eels last night as well in another great game. The Dolphins are looking pretty good. Although you start to compare Dolphins with Roosters and Panthers, and you think, depending on how it goes, but we're looking at surely a Roosters-Panthers grand final, for mine anyway. Dolphins-Sharkies the wheels seem to have fallen off a little bit of late. And then you've got the likes of the Knights and the Rabbit. I think it's a little bit too early, maybe a year or so too early for the Knights, although they could easily spring some surprise. They've been putting in some fantastic performances and some big games too. So you just wouldn't back against the Knights making it into the GF, but I think it's a year or so too early at the moment. The Panthers and the Roosters looking the goods. And, of course, today, Knights taking on the Seagulls, Rabbitohs, Warriors, Dragons, Bulldogs is the other game that's coming up later on this evening. And then the final two games to complete the round are the Titans, Sharkies, Roosters taking on the Tigers as well. That will wrap up the round for this weekend. And, we're not too far away from finals, are we?
1: Chris Smith, across Australia.
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1: Yeah, the NDIS, over $50 billion a year is being spent on it. Joined now by the CEO of Spinal Life Australia, Mark Townend. Good morning, Mark.
2: Good morning, John.
1: How's things, mate?
2: Well, pretty good. Pretty good for me.
1: Pretty good for a weekend, for a Saturday.
2: And relaxing. I'm in Queensland at the moment, so I must say it's 3 or 4 degrees more than you.
1: Yes. It's actually, I think, looking okay, at least in Sydney in the Hunter, early 20s. So I think that's doable. That's doable.
2: Wind is gone.
1: That's doable.
2: Wind's on its way.
1: Exactly. I was saying before the break about the NDIS, I mean, $50 billion is what is spent on it a year. You're saying that the NDIS could save about $5 billion a year. Where do you think the waste is occurring within the NDIS?
2: I think that's scheme number two, for those old enough to remember. Mm. It's a great idea, a good scheme, really badly administered. And look, the administration, if you save 10% of that $52 billion, that's $5.2 billion. Every time you sort of raise the subject, they start saying, oh, we've introduced 100 new people to investigate fraud, and there's a crime gang in the Western Sydney, and we've got $5 million off them or $10 million off that crime gang. Mm. It is minor compared to the waste and the inefficiency of the way it's run. And that's what the government's really got to turn upside down. And if you think about it, in Queensland last year, they had some very bad storms, and we've had a lot of disasters in Australia. Insurance people used to complain all the time. I didn't get my roof fixed. The house got flooded. It took months or years to get sorted. They've got their act together these days. They actually, if you have disasters, within months you either have your money or the money in the or the things fixed. Mm. It's all on apps. It's technology, great customer service. And it doesn't matter what, all the majors are the same. They need to get those types of executives and teams in to fix the NDIS.
1: Yeah, I mean, because, you know, when governments talk about making the NDIS financially sustainable, there's participants are fear losing essential support. So what do you think the policymakers should be doing instead to reduce the cost without making people sort of feel that there's a sort of a disability price to pay?
2: Well, they use the word sustainable. It'll never be sustainable. It's a cost. Remember that. It's a taxpayer cost. You and I are paying for it. And I'm in the system, but I've got to say, I see, as a taxpayer, I see so much wastage. And they deal in business, you deal with a piece of paper once or an email once. Mm. Then with the NDIS, it goes in the whirlwind. It might last 12 months before you get a result because they don't make a decision. Then they make the right decision normally, or you've got to go to QCAT and fight it. They'll fight with their lawyers, they spend $77 million a year and lose it all the time because they don't use the proper evidence. Don't forget, about 2 months ago or 3 months ago, there was a Senate inquiry. The deputy CEO of the NDIA, which is the administration body for NDIS, admitted they were paying people $2,000, $3,000, $15,000 into their accounts with zero evidence and no ABNs or anything.
1: Wow.
2: Now, this isn't just a year after it started. It started in 2012-13. So, you know, so long later, 13 years later, they're still arguing and still not haven't got the administration right that they're putting money in people's accounts with zero evidence.
1: I mean, because you're calling for greater transparency here as well, aren't you, as to where this NDIS money ends up? Because, it's $50 billion a year. It's a lot of money. And obviously, we have to be mindful that, you know, people who do need these services, we don't want to do the wrong thing by them. But it's also $54 billion. There's got to be somewhere that there's, without sounding like, you know, when I use the word savings, you don't want to be cutting services either.
2: It was designed for people with permanent and profound disabilities. Mm. That's a great thing. Australians, we should be able to afford that to help that. But what's happened is it's just blown out. There's 760,000 people on it. I support Mark Butler. There has to be a cutback of a couple hundred thousand people. There's no doubt about that. Unfortunately, we're greedy Australians. We've seen it with childcare. As soon as the government starts forking out some money for it, we stop and give up our responsibility. I've seen that happen. You need to make sure families are supported. You need to make sure they've got respite. But at the same time, they've got to do a little bit themselves as well. And I've seen people completely wipe their hands since the NDIS come in of all family responsibilities. So it's a shared responsibility from taxpayers and families to make sure we help people with profound and permanent disabilities. And we've got to get back to that. The other thing is, John, a lot of it's owned by 20%. The care industry in Australia, between aged care, child care and disability, is $117 billion. About 20% is owned by private equity. So that's overseas private equity. That's $4 billion worth of profit is going overseas. It's being laundered through the care industry. So that's being sucked out of the system, goes as a taxpayer into the system with no care, only making multiples for private equity, and goes overseas. That should stay within Australia.
1: And do you think that the NDIS is being held to the same standards, if you like, of financial transparency, accountability that we expect from other major government-funded programs? Or do you think that that's not the case?
2: No, yeah. It's because of the efficiency. It's because of the maladministration. Now, 94% of the supports provided to people with disabilities is from unregistered providers. So you can be a mowing contractor, mowing the lawn one day, see the lady next door's in a wheelchair, befriend her, and say, "Hey, winter's time, it's not growing much grass here in Newcastle. I haven't got much more. Can I look after you on the NDIS scheme?" "Yeah, yeah, I've got friends." All of a sudden, she's being fed and helped out, getting out of bed or whatever it might have happened, and helped out, taken out for a coffee, all paid for by NDIS from someone with zero training and zero certification, making sure they're a safe person to look after people. That's happening today. There's no regulation. Zero.
1: Yeah,
2: so we have to fix it from the start, fix the foundation, fix the way the paperwork's dealt with and the administration, deal with things once, have a proper CRM so when you ring up, you deal with the same problem rather than have to repeat your problem all the time and go through the stress. Get rid of overseas equity because there's no care in that. It's only taking some money out of the system and make sure they're regulated per carers.
1: Yeah, because it really can't go on, can it? I mean, 50 billion, because it was never supposed to be that amount of money. That was never expected to be that amount of money.
2: It could have been half of that, and that's what it should be. And the other thing is, one more thing, if you're over 65, John, I don't think you might not realise, you can't get an NDIS. So if you're wearing some thongs up on the ladder, doing the wrong thing, pulling your leaves out of your gutter, fall down, become a paraplegic, quadriplegic, over 65, the funding is only through the aged care and you can only get out of bed one day a week. If you're NDIS, at least they'll look after you. You can get out of bed 7 days a week and fed. But if you're over 65, it's discriminatory. You're actually banned from the NDIS, which is really bad.
1: Yeah, there's a lot to be looked at in there. Mark, thank you very much for your time. It's been very interesting. And as I think there's a lot of our listeners who would be 100% with you on that. There needs to be more transparency, more accountability, because it's a lot of money to be spending. And as you say, it doesn't sound like, and I think you're right, that there's people on there that really shouldn't be on there, and we need to cut the numbers back.
2: There's no problem with that, but you can't cut the ones it was designed for.
1: Correct.
2: And they have to do it, Kev. And don't use an algorithm and make it all without people involved.
1: Yep. Mark, thank you very much for your time. Have yourself a good Saturday.
2: Thanks, John.
1: Thank you very much. That is Mark Townend. He is the CEO of Spinal Life Australia. And, the NDIS, wow, it's a lot of money, isn't it? But it's a careful, you know, we have to be careful with it. We don't cut services from the people who really do deserve it and need it. All right, it's 5 to 9. News coming up shortly with Roger Smith in the newsroom.

0: The beautiful sounds of Sam Cooke and Cupid. There was supposed to be a Restore Women's Rights rally tomorrow in Sydney. In fact, there is. But Sal Grover, was to address that, and that's now not happening. We'll get into that story after 9 o'clock.
1: When a will is contested or a family member feels left out, it's rarely just about money. It's personal. 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
10: Good morning, I'm Roger Smith. A teenage boy is in a critical condition after being stabbed at Terrigal on the New South Wales Central Coast. At about 9.45 last night, emergency services went to Painters Lane. They treated a 15-year-old boy for a stab wound. He was taken to hospital in a critical condition. Police have been told the boy was in company with several other teenagers when he was stabbed. Investigations are continuing. Labor and the Coalition are reportedly nearing bipartisan consensus on AI ahead of this week's National Cabinet meeting. Today's Sydney Morning Herald reports the Coalition has extended an olive branch to the Prime Minister on proposed AI regulations in an effort to avoid a US-style backlash against data centres. Opposition Home Affairs spokesman John O'Dunham says AI presents a once-in-a-generation chance to grow the economy, and consensus would help secure investment from international tech firms, hopefully allowing Australia to build its own AI. Domestic violence remains a major problem in the Northern Territory, despite the latest figures showing a decrease in overall crime. Crime's down by 14.5% in the 12 months to June. However, two-thirds of all assaults across the NT were associated with domestic violence, with the police commissioner labelling it one of the most significant challenges facing police and communities. A vigil has been held for Lily Hooper at Oakdale, southwest of Sydney, overnight. The body of the 18-year-old was found in Nuttai National Park on Thursday after the hiker was reported missing 8 days earlier. Wallandilly Mayor Matt Gould says flags across the area have been flying at half-mast, and last night's event was a chance for the local community to commemorate Lily's life.
7: I have rarely seen our community as devastated as they have been over the last 24 hours, and we are an incredibly tight-knit community, and it's just an opportunity for everyone to be able to come together and just show the level of support there is for the family and just to look out for each other.
10: Football's world governing body has fined Argentina, together with three of its players and one official, because of their conduct at the recent World Cup. The BBC's Manny Jasmi reports FIFA also says Argentina breached rules against racist abuse and demonstration.
9: Leandro Paredes, a midfielder, is banned for Argentina's next 10 matches, while defender Nahuel Molina has received a 7-match ban. The Argentine Football Association has been fined $321,000 for unsporting behaviour when its players celebrated with the flag of the Falkland Islands after they beat England in the semi-finals, and for discrimination and racist abuse by their fans. Argentina's next match must be played in a stadium only half of which is open to supporters.
10: Sport, and in NRL, Brisbane have recorded their second win in 14 games with a come-from-behind 34-30 victory over the Raiders. The Broncos were down by 14 with 19 minutes to go before rallying to spoil Josh Papali's final home game before retirement. Meanwhile, the Dolphins finished all over Parramatta 34-16, the win lifting the Redcliffe side into equal fourth place with the Warriors, who take on the Rabbitohs today. In AFL, Brisbane continue to lift at the business end of the season with a 63-point thumping of Collingwood at the MCG. In cricket, Australia have made just one change to the team to take on Bangladesh in the second test, which starts in about an hour in Mackay. Matt Renshaw will open in place of the dump Jake Weatherald, while selectors stuck with Nathan Lyon over a third quick in Scott Boland. Bangladesh leads the two-test series 1-0. Elsewhere, England have hammered Pakistan by an innings and 103 runs in the third test at Headingley. In finance, the Dow Jones has closed up 517 points at 53,277, and one Aussie dollar is buying 71.72 US cents. 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Sunny with winds becoming westerly in the morning, turning light in the afternoon. We're heading for top temperatures of 22 in the city, 23 in the west. Looking further ahead, partly cloudy with possible showers on Sunday, sunny on Monday, showers for Tuesday. Currently in the city, it's 13 degrees, 12 degrees at Bankstown, Penrith and Richmond. That's the latest. To SM News, I'm Roger Smith.

0: Temps starting to rise a little bit as we head towards the end of winter. It is Saturday morning across the Super Radio Network. Katie Lang, a little bit of constant craving. A very good morning to you. Welcome to your weekend. John Satori taking you through it. Yeah, weather-wise, we're going to talk to the Bureau of Meteorology in more detail about how things are looking where you are. I mean, it's sort of early 20s for most of the broadcast area outside, I think, of Alice Springs and west of the Great Dividing Range. So Young Orange, Dubbo, Mudgee Parks, Tamworth, those sort of areas, Inverell, Armidale, I think they're looking at sort of mid to late teens. But outside of that, everywhere else across, as I say, the broadcast area where we go broadcast across Australia, it's, you know, early 20s, so it's, you know, we're heading towards spring. You can certainly feel those temperatures are starting to come up. I've even taken the shirt off in the studio, but that's because the lights are really hot. Anyway, I digress. Sal Grover has spent years fighting a highly controversial legal and political battle over women-only spaces. And now she says that the hostility surrounding that fight has become so serious that she no longer feels safe appearing publicly at a rally that's happening tomorrow in Sydney. Now, we've heard Sal Grover chat to Chris Smith on the Castle of Common Sense, and it's amazing to think that now, and what's happened here is that there has been a death threat. She's withdrawn from speaking at this Restore Women's Rights rally in Sydney tomorrow, and she's fearing for her safety. There's been an alleged death threat. According to The Australian, this private message apparently was sent to fellow campaigner Kiralee Smith, someone who identified themselves as Riles, and it's alleged that they threatened to shoot Kiralee Smith, who is still going to appear tomorrow, and it included a photograph of Grover carrying the words, "One turf, one bullet." Now, a turf is the term, if you like, that's used to describe people, or you know, those who are looking to protect women-only spaces, and they would say are anti-trans. Now, Kiralee Smith did report these threats to police, and Sal Grover says that, you know, while she does support counter-protest, peaceful counter-protest, I think, as all Australians do. She's now saying that the abuse directed at her and other campaigners has now escalated, and that would 100% be true, because you look at that text that's come in saying one turf, one bullet. That's not acceptable. Now, she has Sal Grover's got a young daughter, and that has factored in her decision to not appear tomorrow. Kiralee Smith is, as I say, still going to be appearing at that Restore Women's Rights rally in Sydney tomorrow. And there's also another development that's running alongside this too. Sal Grover has reportedly issued a defamation concerns notice to several activist organisations after material promoting the counter-protest described her as a racist transphobe. A description of which she rejects wholeheartedly, both of them. The rally tomorrow is campaigning to change the Federal Sex Discrimination Act, which was and restore sex-based definition of woman and man. Remember, Julia Gillard brought that in over 10 years ago. Now, a counter-protest is also planned tomorrow in Sydney. So that is the latest update on the Sal Grover thing. Remember, of course, this is all spiralled because of the court case between Sal Grover and Tickle, essentially, what's her name? I've forgotten her name for a second. Sal Grover, it's the, I can't remember the name. The surname was Tickle. What was the first name, Mark? Sorry? Checking. Yeah, I'll say Checking. Yes, anyway, it was the Giggle for Girls, Roxanne Tickle. Roxanne Tickle. So this is this dispute that went on between Roxanne Tickle and Sal Grover about the networking app that Sal Grover created called Giggle for Girls, which Roxanne Tickle took on and said, well, I'm suing, arguing that she'd been discriminated against because of her gender identity. And in 2024, the federal court agreed and found that Tickle had been indirectly discriminated against. Grover appealed, of course, and in May this year, three full federal court judges not only rejected that appeal, they went further and they upheld Tickle's cross appeal and found that she'd been directly discriminated against on two occasions. That's where all this started, because of Roxanne Tickle, who is transgender, suing Sal Grover because of the app that Sal Grover, as I say, created. So interesting that tomorrow there is that protest. It is happening in Sydney. It is going to feature Kiralee Smith. She's going to be speaking. But it's a shame that Sal Grover now feels that safety-wise, it's not safe for her to attend. As I said earlier, nothing wrong with counter-protest, but surely that's got to be peaceful.
1: Live, opinionated.
2: Had enough of being lied to, a terrible budget, a really terrible budget. Now they're tripping over themselves to change it. We've had a gutful, and I think they've tweaked. Took them a while.
1: Taking on the big issues and the stories that matter to you.
3: Now, Bowen's office says the overseas travel was necessary to strengthen international partnerships and position Australia as renewable energy superpower. What a load of garbage.
1: This is 2SM.
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heading towards the finals, NRL, AFL. And on that note, we've got two games to bring you this afternoon across the Super Radio Network in AFL Nation. It is round 24. The early game at 10 past four is the Melbourne D's taking on the Western Bulldogs. The later game is the Crows and the Giants live here across the Super Radio Network. 21 past nine, Saturday morning. Now, on to the other code. The NRL are planning to announce their next expansion team before Christmas, apparently. They're set to reveal this to give fans a clearer picture of how the competition could grow in the coming years. Now, obviously, expansion has been a major talking point, particularly this year. Perth Bears, we're talking about the PNG Chiefs, and of course, there's a lot of conjecture and conversation about whether or not what's being offered for players to be able to go to PNG. And we're talking about the likes of Alex Johnston, who's already signed up, Zach Lomax, as well as Jerome Luai, amongst others. Big tax breaks for those who decide to head to the PNG Chiefs. But there's several locations and ownership groups that are understood to be interested in joining the NRL, and that decision is expected to involve more than just simply choosing a city, apparently. The NRL, and I suppose they do. They've got to assess financial backing, I mean, stadium arrangements, all that sort of stuff. Supporter demand, junior pathways. Where are they? You know, where are we going to get the players from if we add another team to the competition? The timing of the announcement could be significant as well. Revealing that next team before Christmas would actually give that successful bidder time to begin building their identity during the off-season, recruiting staff, developing plans for membership, all that sort of stuff, sponsorship, community engagement, which is all such a huge part of sport these days. Doesn't matter whether you're talking about NRL, AFL, doesn't matter. It makes no difference at all. All those are very, very important to making a success of football or sport or a new club particularly. And, of course, there's likely to be a lot of debate among supporters about which location deserves the opportunity. Some fans will obviously focus on the traditional rugby league areas. I mean, should there be a Western New South Wales team, for example, based in, say, Dubbo? Others are going to argue that the game should expand into a new market. Maybe a second team in New Zealand has been talked about as well, hasn't it? And, of course, the NRL are also going to need to ensure that expansion doesn't weaken, and this is very important, the existing clubs. A new team's got to be financially sustainable, doesn't it? And not only that, it's got to be capable of competing. The latest success story is the Dolphins, and how fantastic, you know, that they have made, and it's looking like they're going to be top four, they've made the finals. Whereas the Titans never really hit, they haven't really hit many great heights, have they? You'd hope that, you know, in the coming years they can start to threaten to get into the finals. So, you know, they've got to be competitive. Whatever team they decide to bring in, it's got to be competitive. You can't just have them there making up the numbers and struggling to assemble a competitive roster. And, of course, that's the question as well, isn't it? I mean, is there enough players out there to support another team to make them competitive? I suppose, and look, another real important question is whether the next expansion club can become a genuine part of the rugby league landscape. You know, you don't want a flash in the pan scenario. The successful team, it needs to be more than just a license. It needs strong local support. It's got to have very responsible administration, a clear connection with their community, and that's so important. So important when, I mean, with sport in general now, but let alone when you're starting up a new club. So if this announcement is made before Christmas, it could become one of the biggest rugby league stories of the year, really. And, of course, begin a new chapter for the competition. Two new clubs are kicking in, as we know. The Perth Bears, with that link to North Sydney, which was a good one. And of course, PNG. And, of course, you know, there's a huge support for the NRL in PNG. So I sort of understand why there was I want to put a team there on the back of significant funding as well from the Australian government. My question with the PNG side is, okay, yeah,
great to be able to have these players. They get tax breaks and there's big money being offered, which some other clubs are saying, well, that's not necessarily fair, because not only is there big money, but, you know, the tax breaks that they're given to encourage players to go there. But, of course, on the other side of it, there's a lot of talk about these players and their families. If they're going up there, they're going to have to be living in a, you know, some sort of NRL compound up there. Anyway, I suppose that's up for the players and a discussion for the players and their families as to whether or not they want to commit to that. But and some obviously, as I say, already have. Luai, Johnston, Zach Lomax, amongst others that have committed to play for the PNG Chiefs. We'll wait and see what develops. It's 27 past nine. It's Saturday morning across the Super Radio Network.

0: The Nightline returns Monday evening. Cheryl and Darcy right across the Super Radio Network. That is Ganga Jang and the Sounds of Then. I think I heard that they were touring around, or is it some sort of cover band that's doing a whole lot of 80s and 90s songs either way. They were a great part of the live scene, weren't they, with the likes of Boom Crash Opera and Hoodoo Gurus and all that. Touring on October. There we go. Thank you very much, Mark, whispering in my ear that Ganga Jang, if you're a fan of them, they will be touring in October. I remember seeing the likes of Ganga Jang and the Cockroaches, Mentals Anything and the Hoodoos and Midnight Oil, all those fantastic bands in the 80s and 90s at Selena's at the Coogee Bay Hotel. I think it's still there. I think they still do. Don't know. I haven't been there, obviously, for a long time. But it was a great venue. I think it held about 2,000 people, which was just perfect. Not too big, not too small. It would absolutely go off, as we used to say, like a frog in a sock. And great to see those bands. But yeah, so if you're a fan of Ganga Jang, they're touring a little later on this year.
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3: This is people living in tents on the banks of a river, and the council's threatening them with $1,100. Infuriates me.
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2: 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Slam the door shut forever.
1: This is 2SM Sydney.
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0: Yep, certainly is Saturday morning and not feeling too bad. We've got Dan on the phone from the Bureau of Meteorology. Morning, Dan.
1: Good morning. How are we?
0: Mate, not too bad for a Saturday. I can see into the distance that we're not far away from seeing the end of winter, so I'm quite happy. And it's looking all right outside, isn't it? Pretty much right around the listening area. A little bit of cloud around, but give us the rundown. Let's start in Sydney.
1: Yeah, so yeah, look, beautiful sunny day in Sydney today, 22 degrees, 23 Newcastle, 22 Wollongong, so the whole central coast area looking quite nice with lots of sunshine today, and it should be fairly good tomorrow as well, temperatures low 20s, maybe a chance of a shower, but it should be a nice weekend to get out and about.
0: And it's pretty much the same for Newcastle and the Hunter and as you make your way up the coast too.
1: Pretty much, yeah, all the way towards, even over Taree. We've had a few showers around Taree, but that's going to clear out this morning to a sunny afternoon. So it's not really till you get to around Coffston up that way, you're going to see a bit of cloud and showers in the southeast Queensland as well. But only light falls anywhere up there if you're heading that way.
0: And west of the Divide, it's still temperatures in the teens?
1: Yeah, it's always pretty chilly there, looking at 17s and 18s degrees. It is still winter. 15 Armidale, 16 Inverell, 19 Moree, Gunnedah, 19 as well. So, yeah, high teens there. But mostly sunny weekend as well. The next rain system moving in early next week with more widespread soaking rain.
0: And southeast Queensland, sort of, you know, Toowoomba, Gympie areas and Gold Coast?
1: Yeah, they're not too bad there. Very cloudy there this morning, pretty much right across southeast Queensland. A couple of light showers here and there, spit or two, but generally going to be a cool and grey day. Temperatures around 24 at Gympie, 18, a little bit cooler here on the range at Toowoomba, Warwick 19, Brisbane Goldie sunny, also around that 20 degree mark.
0: And all the way up north, sort of Atherton Tablelands and that area, how's it looking there?
1: Yeah, look, beautiful day in paradise really up there for us here in northern Queensland. Temperatures in the mid to high 20s, Mareeba 27, Atherton 23, Innisfail 25, and all Cairns as well, 26, with lots of sunshine.
0: And Broken Hill, Western New South Wales, the Monday Bash is on this weekend. What's it looking like for them?
1: Yeah, thankfully we've had so much rain this week. I know it's pretty muddy out there, but thankfully today and tomorrow are looking at lots of sunshine. Temperatures around 18 or 19 degrees, which is quite nice. But rain does return Monday afternoon, so just be aware of that if you're travelling out and about there Monday, Tuesday.
0: And into the red setup?
1: Nice through there. That cloud band brought some rain earlier. We could see a few showers today. We had 1 millimetre at Alice Springs, so they could see a few showers in 18. 25 and more showers tomorrow. Widespread rain there on Monday.
0: Dan, thank you very much for that, mate. How long till we get really warm weather?
1: Yeah, probably another couple of weeks. There's signs as we get in the first week of spring, we might see the first decent burst of warm weather around the country. So we'll be watching that in about 10 days' time.
0: Great stuff. Look forward to catching up with you then. Thank you very much, Dan, from the BOM. Have yourself a good Saturday, mate. It's at 22 to 10. Let's up the pace a bit. Super Radio Network.

0: Yeah, moving closer, Phyllis Nelson on the Super Radio Network. Talking of that, Labor and the Coalition have moved a little bit closer. They've united to support a framework for regulating artificial intelligence, and that is despite opposition from Pauline Hanson and One Nation. And also there's concerns from some businesses and technology groups about AI and this as well. But this it's interesting because this agreement is really reflecting a growing political recognition that AI is developing quickly, isn't it? It's used everywhere. And it could affect things like employment, privacy, national security, for sure. And also the way essential services are delivered. Now, these proposed laws that we're talking about here are intended to essentially establish safeguards around high-risk use of AI, and they could cover systems that are used in areas like health and finance and employment, education, as well as government decision-making too. And that's, you know, the concern is that, you know, there's that where errors or discrimination could have serious consequences, and this is where AI is being used. Now, One Nation have criticised the proposed approach and have warned against what it describes as excessive regulation. And, of course, this is they've also argued that the new rules could restrict innovation, increase costs, and give government too much control over emerging technology. But Labor and the Coalition are pretty determined, by the looks of it, to prevent that opposition from derailing this broader framework that we're talking about. The cooperation between the two parties, it's quite significant in this case because, I mean, I suppose, you know, technology regulation is often become entangled in wider political disputes, and particularly when questions of free speech or government power and business regulation is involved. So the political challenge here is to create protections without making Australia an unattractive place to develop or use AI. You know, businesses will want clear rules. They'll want certainty. Community groups and experts, they're also calling for stronger safeguards against harmful or discriminatory systems. And the debate here also raises serious questions about who should be responsible when an AI system causes harm. I keep thinking back to that movie from the 80s, which had Matthew Broderick in it, where that computer system, it was like a War Games or something, and it had a mind of its own. I mean, that's where we are with AI. You know, companies can develop the technology, governments might be able to approve or deploy it, and, you know, we all may well rely on its decisions. But a workable regulatory system will have to clarify those responsibilities, surely. And for me, the most important point here is that the agreement between the major parties really does signal that AI regulation is being treated as a long-term national issue rather than a short-term political fight. And this proposed framework, it's still got to face scrutiny. You know, the legislation is still being developed, but Parliament's going to need to really consider seriously how the rules should be enforced, which systems should be classified as high risk, and how Australia can keep pace with technology that is changing rapidly. And it is. AI is just changing things so quickly. So the AI debate is going to continue. And it certainly does also highlight the difficulty of regulating what is really a powerful new technology that is going to affect us from this point onwards, if it hasn't been already, but in a big way. So, yeah, the government and the opposition, they may well agree on the need for safeguards, but the final balance, if you like, between innovation, accountability, and individual rights is going to determine whether these laws succeed.
1: Chris Smith.
2: What's the etiquette for the school ground?
3: I got home and Mum said, you know, what's wrong with your lunch? And I said, it's got the crusts on sandwiches. I said, I don't want the crusts on. Everyone else has them cut off. The next morning she said, you don't have to worry about your lunch today. I've cut the crust off, friends. And I unwrapped my sandwiches and here they were with the crust still on.
2: Oh, no!
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4: Now, science teacher, and this is how we'd address us kids. Okay, you dirty little cockroaches. 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
1: Like black eyes.
4: 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And he said to me, Cockroach, he said, I don't know whether to use the six-cylinder on you or the V8. You give me six of the best.
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8: 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No heat, no glue, no downtime. 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
0: The Aussies have won the toss and are going to bowl first against Bangladesh in Mackay. That game getting underway shortly. This is Hall & Oates.

0: Sunny skies in Mackay for the second and very important test for the Aussies as they take on Bangladesh. I was just saying that they've won the toss and they are going to bowl first. And what is, from what I understand, a bit of a green deck. So the likes of Pat Cummins and Mitchell Stark are, by the sounds of it, going to have a bit of fun, which makes it all the more interesting, I suppose, that they still selected Nathan Lyon. They could have taken Scott Boland into that game, but they haven't. They've taken the spin option. So, and of course, the other big major change was that Jake Weatherill lost his place at the top of the order to Matt Renshaw, who returns to the this team after what he made his debut about 10 years ago, 2016. It was sort of just, he came from nowhere, didn't he? Matt Renshaw. Anyway, he's back in the side as well. Bangladesh also made a change, just one change to their side. They brought back Shorful Islam. He's back in the team after he was injured. And Ebedo Hussain has made way, who's a quick bowler as well. So they've made just the one change. So that's just getting underway. I think they're just doing Welcome to Country. And no doubt across the afternoon we'll be giving you updates as to how the cricket is going. Labor has said that its housing tax overall is going to give younger Aussies a better shot at owning a home. That's what they've said. And, of course, a lot of the decisions of late have been based around that. But there's economists and business figures who are now saying that the government may well be trying to fix housing affordability by attacking the wrong end of the problem and potentially hurting investment, construction and the wider economy in the process. Of course, they're making a huge bet on housing at the moment, aren't they? The Albanese government. They've made changes to negative gearing, capital gains tax and trusts and that sort of thing. That it's all designed to reduce the advantage that was enjoyed by property investors and to help first home buyers get into the market. But Treasurer Jim Chalmers is saying that these reforms could help an additional 75,000 Aussies buy their first home. But of course, it's got to be new builds as well, don't forget. Former Commonwealth Bank boss David Murray is saying that the government, he believes, has misdiagnosed the problem. And his argument is this, that he says Australia doesn't primarily have a tax problem. He says we have a housing supply problem. And discouraging investors, he argues, won't magically create more homes. And he believes that there's already some worrying signs. House prices fell 0.7% in July, and that followed a 0.4% fall in June. Commonwealth Bank is saying that investors' loan applications have dropped by 28% since the May budget. And other banks have also reported weaker mortgage demand as well. Developers are reporting that they've had less inquiries too. That's all softened down as well. And so, yeah, that's sort of, I suppose, where it becomes a bit of an economic story, doesn't it? Falling property values that can make households feel poorer. So spend less, retail suffers, construction can slow. We're going to see, I suppose, whether or not that decision back in May was the right one. The news coming up next with Roger.
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2: 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And if they handle it the way they handle it today on Monday, you've stuck a pin in it. 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We're keen to see him perform. So well done to Adam Dewey and Benji Marshall.
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10: Smith. The federal opposition leader has called for an extension of the Royal Commission into anti-Semitism rather than the commencement of a national guns buyback scheme. The Australian Capital Territory has become the second Australian jurisdiction to usher in a buyback scheme similar to the one in New South Wales. The plan's part of a national push to strengthen gun laws in the wake of the Bondi Beach terror attack. But Angus Taylor isn't supportive of the scheme.
11: We're against the buybacks. We don't think that is the solution to this problem. We have a Royal Commission running on anti-Semitism, and that Royal Commission should be extended. Can I be clear about that? It should be extended because people who need to be heard haven't been heard yet. We haven't heard from ministers. We haven't heard from some of the key senior bureaucrats. We haven't heard from the vice-chancellors. And we need to hear from these people.
10: Developers are warning of a plunge in first home buyers and soaring rents as federal budget changes to trusts and negative gearing begin to take effect. The Australian newspaper reports developer Nigel Satterley is forecasting a 7.5% rise in rents and a 36% decline in combined residential land sales from developers this coming year. He says first homebuyer inquiries have also dropped 50%. The predictions follow modelling by NAB and Ray White this week that showed rent hikes of 30% could be passed on by some investors wanting compensation after the removal of tax concessions. The Federal Environment Minister has reportedly thrown down the gauntlet to the Greens over climate policy. Chris Bowen has told the Saturday paper that it'd be a betrayal of native forests for the Greens to team up with the Coalition and One Nation to strike down a new emissions accounting plan focused on forests. The minister's comments come ahead of speculation that the Greens may choose to back a Nationals-led move next month to disallow a management method and its safeguard mechanism, a key emissions reduction policy. The US Supreme Court has allowed President Donald Trump's administration to continue construction of his White House ballroom project for now, temporarily pausing a judicial order that would halt much of the development. The court's action gives the justices additional time to consider the administration's formal request to let it continue working on the $400 million ballroom, while a lawsuit by a historic preservation group seeks to stop the project proceeds. Manly's Town Hall is set for redevelopment, with the council inviting organisations to explore innovative ideas to use the space. Sitting opposite Manly